0: And I was like, yes, they do, you Charles Dickens novel. We have them during Independence Day. And he was like, Walt's Independence Day. And I didn't want to get all Toby Keith on him and be like, the day we kicked your asses. So I just started to describe to him the plot of the movie Independence Day. It's when we get together as a culture and celebrate Jeff Goldblum defeating the aliens with Windows 95. But you're applying that like that's an actual thing in history. Remember when Randy Quaid said the British are coming? It was amazing. He does that every day. They have to medicate him. It's a really sad thing.
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3: I don't know about you guys. I don't know what you do for work, but I don't mean to brag. But since moving to Hollywood, I've done a lot of secretarial work. Yeah, any admins in the house? Anybody? No, you work the land. You all, you're forest rangers. We came into town for supplies. And, it's interesting, your show. Normally, we just read by the fire. Or Pa reads from the good book, picking out words he recognizes from the feed store. No, Maria, we don't understand your admin. No, I miss the excitement of secretarial work, you know, because every day I'd wake up, I didn't know if I was going to go in and file something or type something or, like, file something I typed. And I decided that the worse the job is, the more excited the temporary representative seems to be about it.
4: Hello, Maria. This is Judy from TRC Staffing in Glendale. Good morning. I have an incredible opportunity here for you today. $5 an hour, alphanumerical filing in an industrial warehouse. I thought of you first.
3: I kept expecting it to get worse.
4: Hello, Maria. This is Judy. Tijuana, Mexico. Loading fruit trucks. You need to be there in a half hour, corporate dress. Hello, Maria. This is it. I have a feeling.
5: Temp-to-perm, Thailand. You are sold into prostitution. But there is free parking.
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8: Time now, boys and girls, to go to Mr. Rogers' neighborhood.
9: We have a special treat today. You remember yesterday we talked to Frank Zappa? Well, today we're going to talk to Mr. William F. Buckley, and he's going to read some fairy tales to us. Don't you go away. He's right here with us right now.
8: Thank you very much. Today, we're going to examine the political social ramifications of Goldilocks and Three Bears. Now, first of all, let's examine her name, Goldilocks. First of all, Goldie, the Aryan stereotype, combined with Locks, the Jewish soul food. Obviously, the combine is to make a sort of bourgeoisie archetype. She is in confrontation versus the Three Bears. They're not dark bears, they're not brown bears. Let's just call them Third World Bears. And now, in this case, I'm using Goldilocks as an example of imperialism expanding outwards towards the minor race countries, or the third world countries, in the case of the Three Bears. Now, first of all, the Three Bears are out, possibly expanding an expansionist policy on their own, and Goldilocks, as the imperialist, comes in to, once again, she finds some food on the table. One is too hot. Let's say this is Marxism. Possibly granola. We don't know. One is too cold. Let's say this is hard and cold capitalism. Cold cash, I just use as an analogy. And she chooses the medium, once again, a bourgeoisie attitude, choosing that which is just right. As Karl Marx said, eins für ihr und für ihr. I won't translate for you, one day you'll understand. She sits on one chair, it's too hard, possibly this is sexual ramifications, I don't know. One chair is too soft, possibly womb-like, she doesn't want to return back to the womb. Then she chooses once again the medium way, and the chair breaks, obviously showing a certain flaw in her logic. Finally, she goes to the bed. Once again, many of you right now are titillating at that. But now, we get to the best part where she falls asleep. She goes to the bed. One again says, one is too hard. We pursued that before. One is too soft. Once again, she pursues the median, falls asleep. Now, into this, the bears returning to their homeland find her there asleep. Why they don't eat her, I don't know. Tune in tomorrow and see when we examine the political, social, and geometric possibilities of Snow White and the Seven Dwarfs.
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2: Anyway, but seriously, fat people... No, because now it's like an epidemic in our country, right? Everyone's like, people are acting like they don't know how they got fat. Like, it's like AIDS. I was in Europe, and now I'm fat. I was on a plane, and a guy sitting next to me, he's like kind of fat. So he sits down, and the thing's, you know, I know the thing's little, but so he sits down, and then he lifts the armrest between us. And now we're like touching, you know? We're like, it's like a date, you know? And but then it's fat, you know, because you know how fat's got to go places, you know? And so his fat's like crawling on my leg, and I'm like... Kids are weird, though. Seriously, now you got to be a good parent, too. I want to be a parent like my parents were. My parents were like, go talk to the man with the candy. They didn't give a... They had 9 backups, man. My brother fell out of a moving car one time. My dad pulled over bullying because the cops stopped him for littering. Now whenever something happens in the news, people over-parent too. They're like, what should I tell my kids about the Hurricane Rita? Like when I was a kid, Robert Kennedy got assassinated. So I asked my dad why that happened. He said, because I hadn't made my bed that morning. But seriously, people are paranoid. You're going to steal their kids, right? But sometimes kids talk to you. You know, they don't know better. I was at this airport, this little four-year-old girl. I'm just reading a paper. Mind my own business, whatever I'm trying to say. And... She's like, hi, mister. And I'm like, hi. So her mother sees me talking, her grabs her, takes her away. I'm like, she came on to me. I didn't start that. I got a girlfriend. I don't need a 4-year-old on the side writing me love letters. I love you, no spell check.
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10: This is when I knew I was going to go into stand-up comedy. My first real job was at a department store called Sears. And I worked in the paint department. And I ruined a lot of homes. You know, people come in like, oh, I'm thinking about painting my bedroom. What's your... Stain it! Yeah, young, I don't care. So... But that's when I discovered I can do voices and I can do characters. And I would call departments all day long and drive them nuts. That's before Saturday Night Live and all that. That's where the Pesci really came from. Me and my friend, we saw Raging Bull and Easy Money. And I would call my friend in toy department on like Cabbage Patch Day. It was the 80s. You know, and he'd pick up the phone like, hello, this is Scott, toy department. I'm very busy. Can I put you on hold? I'm like, listen, this is Joe Pesci. I'm coming in 20 minutes. Don't put me on hold, kid, because I'm coming right in here. You put me on hold, you're going to stick your head up where the sun don't shine. You understand me? You understand what I'm saying?
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11: I'm teasing, ladies. I make a lot of jokes about y'all, but we can't live without you. No way. We can't. It's great. Yeah, you can clap for the lady. Yeah. It's hard, though, man. We're all married. I mean, all my buddies, all married. I was the last one, so I won. It's hard when you get married, you know. You got to get engaged, engagement. You got to make that decision, public or private. You can tell about public engagement, guys. If you're going to do a public one, that's great. But just make sure you do it right and keep the rest of us guys out of it. You ever been to a ball game? See a plane fly over, has like, you know, a banner, says like, marry me, Cindy. You want to do that? That's great. But do me a big favor and put your name on there. About 10 years ago, I'm in a game with a girl named Cindy. And I looked up and went, hey, check that out. No way. That wasn't me. I ran in the bathroom. There's already 30 guys. I'm going to kill that guy. Didn't have his name on there. Now we're all engaged. She knows where I parked. Gotta have weddings. Whew. We had a wedding. I don't know what it means. I just know what it is. I love you women. He broke the code. I don't know. Bridesmaids. Some of you women go nuts with your bridesmaids. You have like 8, 10, 12, and guys are calling people they ain't talked to since like the third grade. And it has been a while, hasn't it? What are you doing Saturday? Cool, what's your dad doing? Well, how's little Tommy now?
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7: John Mulaney.
12: Just too anxious for a lot of things. I get very nervous all the time. Not even about, like, major life things. Just, like, about in everyday situations. Like, this is my regular speaking voice, but if I'm in a public bathroom and someone knocks too suddenly on the stall door, I go into a whole different speaking voice, which is, hey, someone's in here. Someone's in here. So they're going to be like, I think there's a carnival barker in there. I think someone's trying to drum up business for a carnival. I decided to do something about all this anxiety recently. I decided I was going to try and get a Xanax prescription. I don't know if anyone here has ever tried Xanax, but it's fantastic. Very muted claps for Xanax. You don't really get woos. It's more like, yeah. I didn't know how to get a Xanax prescription, though. Drugs like that are tricky sometimes. But I talked to a friend of mine, and he said, hey, I did this. He said that he had a regular doctor's appointment. And at the end of it, he said to his doctor, hey, doctor, sometimes I get nervous on airplanes. And the doctor just wrote him a Xanax prescription. I'll take your advice, friend I've never listened to before. So I go to a clinic, and I go in, and I'm just going to go in for, you know, a regular type of checkup. And at the end, I'll ask about Xanax. So I get to the front desk, and they have a why are you here sheet. And I want to pick something that will get me in and out really quickly. And I look down, and I see frequent urination. And I was like, perfect. That'll be a super quick visit. And I'll be like, I get nervous on airplanes. So I checked off frequent urination, and I sat down in the waiting area, and I waited for 3 hours. I finally go back to the observation room, and oh, in the observation room, there is a male nurse standing there, and he has a Batman sticker on his stethoscope, a Batman necklace, and a Batman watch. He was kind of moving around the whole time, you know? He was just like, all right, I am too blessed to be stressed. Let's do it. What are you allergic to besides work? And then he'd take something and he'd throw it over his shoulder and be like, beats working. Like, all of his jokes were very anti-work, which is not always what you want from a healthcare professional. The doctor comes in the room and the doctor looks at my chart and he says, oh, you're here for frequent urination. How many times a day are you urinating? And I tried to think of a number that would warrant a doctor visit. So I said 11. And that was too many times to say. The doctor looks at me and says, you're peeing 11 times a day. Then you may have something wrong with your prostate. So what we need to do, some of you are ahead of me, because I couldn't be like, no, that's okay. It was a lie to get drugs. You know, like a crime.
13: It's funny how peer pressure has changed for me at 26 from when I was a teenager. When I was a teenager, my friends would pressure me to like drinking and smoking weed. And now at 26, my friends pressure me to doing like hiking. Like, Hannibal, you want to hike? No, I don't want to hike. That sounds like a horrible idea. Why don't we walk somewhere that's paved where we're supposed to walk? Just in case that walk goes back, I just go back to my car or hop in a taxi. I don't like outside. I just don't like outside. When given the option, I'd rather stay inside because I can control what happens in my place. Outside, there's no control. You just say you want to enjoy a nice day, but some guy outside might have decided he wants to slap every fifth person. Now, your fresh air just came with some baggage. You just falling victim to the 20% slapper.

0: and porn. 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
1: So look, when there's a problem, Melvin, how are you summoned?
0: Oh, I'm making a deal with the commissioner to light up the sky with a spotlight of my symbol.
1: Ah, what's your symbol?
0: A big nose in the sky. Trouble is, sometimes it doesn't exactly look like a nose. Not a cupcake either.
2: I Heart Comedy.
3: You. What's your name?
4: Melissa.
3: Melissa, where are you from?
4: Santa Clara.
3: Santa Clara, what do you do?
4: I win things on the radio.
3: You win things on the radio?
4: Yeah.
3: Follow-up question, how'd you get tickets to this? Let me ask you this. You ever find a body in the woods? You ever do that? No? It's okay. I have. I was walking through the woods one day and some poor bastard had stepped in a bear trap or something. I never told anybody about it, but I went back there a week later and he was dead. Yeah. I do crazy like that all the time. What can I say? I'm wacky. Hell, the other night I was driving my car. And I ran over a deer. A deer. Dear friend. I'm torn constantly. At night, I do shows. But during the day, I've got a hobby. During the day, I go from town to town, and I shut down the local abortion clinic. You heard me. I shut down abortion clinics everywhere I go. It's easy for me. I'm charming. I just stand outside the front doors all day long and consistently underbid them. You guys mad about that one? It's gonna get so much worse. Gotta talk to one more person. You, sir. What's your name?
5: Alan.
3: Alan, where are you from?
5: Frisco.
3: Frisco. I can tell you're local because of how cool you are. What do you do, Frisco? You what?
5: I fight fires.
3: You're a firefighter. Awesome. What do you want to do? If you could do anything, if you could do any job in the world, what would your dream job be?
5: Travel the world.
3: Travel the world. It's good to have a dream. I hope you go for it. I mean, it doesn't sound like you're even going to get close. I think you should do it. Travel the world. Do it. Everyone should try to live their dream. That's my point. Everyone. I get to live my dream. I mean, not when I'm in San Francisco, but for the most part, being a comedian was my dream. Because no one can ever tell me what to do. That's all I cared about. Most people don't ever try to live their dream. A lot of people try and they fail, which I think is better. I think it's more noble. More respectable. I had an uncle. All he ever dreamed about, all he ever cared about, all he ever talked about, wanted to become an astronaut, fly into space one day. And he went for it. He went for it. And he failed. He blew it. Ended up becoming one of those on the Space Shuttle Challenger. You guys remember that, right?
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6: Be gay, they tell me.

0: I'd love to be gay. Sexually, they know how to treat a guy over there. A gay club is basically one group of guys like, and then another group of guys like, ugh. That's why women date guys. It's because of your emotional life. You can date guys that are locked up or in the military. First of all, I think you like dating guys that are locked up because you like knowing where he is. Where you'd be like, he wants to be with me, but the state won't let him. And fellas, I know what you're thinking, locked up. Well, what about sex? They don't need us for sex, dummy. You think you can please your woman more than she can please herself to the idea of you? You know how much hotter you are in her head than you are in real life? You know, you'll look at your girl and be like, why is she dating? She's not dating. She's dating a way hotter you in her head. In her head, dozens of horses and carriages. It's thunderstorming. Thousands of extras in period garb. That's why, guys, we got bad sexual imaginations, which is why, like, we need a woman or porn. Because all we can come up with on our own is, like, a person and a place. So we'll be like, all right, I'm going to have sex with Angelina Jolie in my basement. Yeah.
1: Love comedy? You've come to the right place. This is iHeart Comedy.
2: Todd Barry.
3: You guys reading the Harry Potter book, huh?
4: Yeah.
3: I saw a guy reading that on the subway. It was like on page 850. It's like 3 days after the book came out. It was like, in 3 days, this guy's read more than I've read in my life. And I have an English degree. Then I realized, you know, it's kind of a children's book, you know, so it's like, it was an 850-page Curious George book. I could probably burn through that in a couple of months. It's pretty good. Chinese restaurant comedy. Good combo, people. Combo, just like a Chinese restaurant. I was in a Chinese restaurant in New York. I eat out alone a lot, and there's an advantage to eating out alone. Unlimited eavesdropping. Don't have to worry about pissing anyone off. Just eavesdrop to your heart's contents. This is an actual conversation I heard in a Chinese restaurant. There was like an 85-year-old Chinese guy talking to like a 40-year-old white woman. And she was teaching him how to say the words eggnog. This is the way the conversation went. Eggnog. Eggnog. No. Eggnog. Eggnog. This went back and forth like four more times. And I wanted to stand up again. You know what? I think he got it. I think for any eggnog situation he finds himself in. For any company Christmas party he gets invited to. I think he'll work his way through the eggnog situation. And don't make him say egga again.
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5: I just got a haircut last week. Yeah, that's hilarious. That's very funny. That's the setup to the joke. That's not the actual punchline. I still get haircuts. And the barber goes like this to me. So what are we doing today? I don't know. What are the options? You got a magazine of different looks that go with this? Buzz around the ears. I'll sit here and cry. The usual. I had hair. It was nice. It was beautiful. Met a gorgeous woman. Got her to marry me. Hair fell out. Mission accomplished. It's like a booster rocket. Once you get through the atmosphere, it just trails off. Don't need it. I got glasses. I just got my first glasses. And $180. I walk in the front door. And first thing I notice is my wife has sprouted her first chin whisker. So that's money well spent. I never would have seen that. Let's be honest, if you're going to spend the rest of your life with the same person, do you really want your senses to stay razor sharp? No, there's a reason why your vision and your hearing goes away. You want it to go away. It's like that old couple you see walking arm in arm down the street. They're going like 1 mile an hour, and they're a million. You can only tell they're moving if you watch them for like a minute straight. And you think, that is so cute. No, her hip went, he's got a bad knee. This is the only way they can walk upright anymore. Just deaf, blind, trying to get across the finish line.
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4: My best friend is Cher. My goddaughter, Chastity. Chastity. Well, I don't know if it's a lesbian anymore. I don't know. I don't know anymore, Chaz. I don't know if she's a man, she's a woman. I don't know. And I was there when Cher got the call for the sex change. I mean, you talk about, hold on, Mom! Who is this? It's your little girl! I need $25,000 for a penis! Cher's face did not move. Wrestling. It was just... She wrote out the check. Right there and then, no asking questions, wrote out the check. And I'm thinking, this is crazy. She worked so hard for her money. $25,000. Do you know how many farewell tours she's going to have to do? Hey, farewell. That's all she does now. She says goodbye to her. Farewell. My farewell tour, farewell. Cher, you need a new garage. Okay, I'll do another tour. Okay. Farewell again. $25,000 for a penis, and I'm thinking, this is insane. Chaz was ugly as a woman. She's going to be ugly as a man. Oh, she was ugly as a farm animal. Come on, I mean, come on, $25,000. Let her take the money and get a face job. I don't care.
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6: I'm so happy to be at this casino. Are you winning money? You're not winning money? I am so surprised. Let me give you some advice. Do what I do. When I come to these casinos, I get off the airplane, I go straight to the casino cashier, I give them all my money. They don't need me wasting my time gambling. Only way you're going to double your money here is to mug someone at the airport, get your ass on that airplane, and go on back home. I'm just happy to be here. I know I'm going to have a good time. Anytime I come to the city, I know I'm going to have a good time. Just flying into the airport, you can start laughing. When I flew in here and saw that sign that said, the International Airport, I started laughing. The International Airport. Let me tell y'all something. The only thing international around here is the International House of Pancakes and Cream. You can just have some fun when you come to this city. And all you people that live around here, it's okay to take your Christmas lights down. Take them down, okay? It's just you people are crazy. What's wrong with you people? And you drive like you're crazy. What is wrong? Let me ask you people a question. When you go to an intersection in this city, the light changes to yellow. What's the legal limit here? 8, 9, 10 cars can go through. Zoom. You people are crazy. You can have fun just driving. Listen, I'm driving around through the city today. I saw a health store. What do you call it? A gym. 24-hour fitness center. 24-hour fitness center. Open 6 a.m. to midnight. What the hell is wrong with you people? Kinko's open 24 hours a day. Who the hell needs a cop of anything at 3 o'clock in the morning? I saw another clothing store. They sell blue jeans. And the sign outside said, if we don't fit your size, we'll give you a free pair. Give me a free pair of what? I'm walking around in a pair of culottes, you know what I'm saying? You people are crazy in this city. I saw Baskin Robbins ice cream. Baskin Robbins ice cream, as old as you are, as old as I am, all our life, how many flavors? No progress whatsoever. Come on, Baskin Robbins, be creative. Look at Ben and Jerry's, they got Chunky Monkey. Cherry Garcia. But you can have some fun in the city. Yes, you can. And the airport out there, I don't know who put that airport so far out of town. Why was my cab fare higher than my airfare?
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2: Country of Oman has had to give the country of Iran over $1.5 million on the United States' behalf so that we could get three of our stupid people back. I don't know if you heard the story about the three backpackers who got lost in Iraq, ended up in Iran, and got arrested. But for those of you who haven't, let me tell you what these tards did. They went to Iraq on vacation. I didn't even know you could do that. Can you Priceline a Baghdad trip? Who does that? Ever? Ever? Before the wars. Before now, the last time there wasn't a war in Iraq was 1972. People going to Iraq in the early 60s, just hanging out? No, they weren't. Looks like Arizona with a castle. All right? I get it. I get it to an extent. I understand the fraternal aspect of trying to one-up your Dungeons and Dragons friends. Right? Get back from your Iraq trip. They just got back from the Grand Canyon. You're like, oh, yeah, I went to Iraq. Pick one and suck it. I get that. With them going to Iraq, they'd have been fine. But then they decided to go to the Iraq-Iranian border, where even the locals were like, hey, why are you here? Backpackers, they were like, we're extreme. We love ESPN too. Villagers told them, they said, you're more than welcome to stay in our village. We recommend you do so. God's name, whatever you do, don't go on those mountains over there, because Iran's over there. I don't know if you've kept up on the last 60 years of American history. They don't like you. The backpackers were unfazed. They're like, we love Sean White. And they went. They got lost. And they got arrested. Because guess what? It's not hard to find three white people in the middle of the Iranian wilderness. They were the only white things for hundreds of miles. They were visible from space. Their parents asked our government to go get them. And our government basically said, you go get them, you raise tarts. Which every family does. Every family has a tart in it. And if you can't think of who it is, it's you.
7: I just wish I wanted to eat something healthy. Recently I saw an apple, and for a moment, just a moment, I didn't recognize it. I was like, what is that? Oh, that's an apple! So weird to not see it in a pie. But fruit, no one really wants fruit. It's too much work with fruit, right? You gotta wash it. You gotta peel off that sticker Al-Qaeda put on there. There's work. Like an orange. Has peeling an orange ever really been worth it? There's not even chocolate in this. And some weirdos, they use the gathering of fruit as an activity. Why don't we go apple picking? Because I'd rather die. You have to pay to pick apples.
8: Okay, how much do I owe you to work for you for free? Don't rip me off, I'm no dummy.
7: Yeah, we still act excited when we see fruit. We're like, yay, fruit! At least it's not vegetables. Because no one wants vegetables. When you're at a party and they have a vegetable tray, aren't you almost surprised? You're like, wow, that's a waste of money. Hell, I'd rather eat a candle.
8: Oh, suddenly I'm the only one here that's eating a candle. Okay, everybody.
7: one wants vegetable tray. Everyone knows crudité is friends for throwaway in a couple hours. I feel sorry for those vegetables on the tray. They're like, what am I doing here? I can't compete with pigs in the blanket. I'm a cauliflower, for God's sakes. Like, that ranch dressing's gonna help? Ranch dressing. Some of us have to settle down with the ranch dressing. The usage is ridiculous.
9: I love ranch dressing. I like to dip my pizza in ranch dressing.
7: That's fine. You're just not allowed to vote anymore. Because ranch dressing, you know how they make ranch dressing? Buttermilk and sadness. It's the only ingredients. Interesting fact, before they came up with ranch dressing, no one had eaten a raw vegetable ever. But we know we don't want vegetables, but we haven't wanted fruit for hundreds of years. That's why there's so many paintings in museums of just bowls of fruit. Because you could start painting a bowl of fruit, you could leave for a couple days, come back, no one would have touched the bowl of fruit. But if you're painting a donut, you better finish it on the first sitting. You can't even take a bathroom break. Hey, what happened to my donut? Your friend's like, oh, some fat guy came in here. Anyway, I'm gonna get some milk and take a nap. That's why there's no donut art. It's sad, really. When's the last time you saw a painting of a donut?
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10: I grew up in a small town called Las Vegas, Nevada. And nobody understands what that means. Everyone's like, what? You grew up in Vegas? That must have been crazy. That had to be crazy. No, it wasn't. Because you can't do anything in Vegas until you're 21. And a lot of your life is lived before you're 21. Upwards of 20 years. So it was boring for me, you know, and I used to live in New York, so when I was on the plane back to Vegas, like, the guys next to me were celebrating about what they were going to see, and I had nothing, you know. Because they go because it's the Shangri-La of debauchery, and I go because my mom is there. They go because whatever happens there stays there, and I left there. So when I was on the plane, those guys were like, yeah, Vegas, there's gonna be cocaine and hookers. And then I'm just like, I'm gonna sleep on my mom's couch. It's physically too small for my body. But then we'll watch Planet Earth on Blu-ray. Bonding experience in HD. And then those guys will be like, we're gonna drink and gamble all day and night. And then I'm just like, oh,

0: And then those guys would be like, we're gonna have experiences we'll never forget / never remember. Leaving me no choice but to respond with, I'm gonna get into an awkward conversation with my white stepfather about who started slavery. Then I'm gonna walk away and say, I don't wanna talk about this. I have no idea why you brought this up. Hour later, he'll come over to me with the printout from the internet, throw it in my lap, and say, see, Africans started it. And instead of stabbing him in the left ear, I'll just say, Merry Christmas. That's what it's like for me. Because I never stop singing. Best part about that joke is when people come up to me after a show, they're like, really? Cinnamon? We gotta try this ghetto spaghetti I've been hearing so much about. Or spaghetto. I make puns and then leave.
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3: The other big campaign, of course, don't drink and drive. Right behind that as well. A lot more stigma attached now. When I was growing up, there was no stigma. It was like, if you got away with it, that was all right. I'd be getting in the car with grown-ups and family, and I'd go, oh, you can't drive, you're drunk. And they go, it's all right, I won't get caught. But people now know that that's not the point. It wrecks lives. I've done it once. I'm not proud of it in the slightest. I wasn't drunk, but I was over the limit. That was Christmas, and I took the car out, and I knew I shouldn't. I knew at the time I shouldn't be in this car. But I learned my lesson, because I nearly killed an old woman. In the end, I didn't kill her. But as I say, nothing came of it, because luckily, 1,000-to-1 shot, I know, she had Alzheimer's. Yeah. Not a credible witness. I'll tell you what, spiders, they're always ready, aren't they? Spiders, always ready for action. A spider is always ready, like that. Completely ready, all the time. I mean, some animals are sometimes ready. You scare a cat, it'll go, ooh, like that, okay? Then it goes back to chill. They're most of the time, they're just on their side, aren't they, cats? Cats are just chill out, and their head down, all four limbs stretched out in one direction. You will never see a spider like that. You will never see a spider just lying on the floor with its head down like that and all eight legs just out like that. They're always ready like that. And they're always ready in every direction, like the Matrix.
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16: It's all a reality show anyway, America's next top president. This has been the craziest election ever. They'll say anything about each other, these candidates. Barack Obama wears footsie pajamas and sleeps in a bed shaped like a race car. I'm Hillary Clinton and I approve this message. Imagine if all commercials were like that. Lucky Charms gives you diarrhea. I'm Tony the Tiger, I think this message is great. The Wendy's girl dyes her pubic hair. I'm Jared from Subway, and I approve this message. Only 400 calories. The race isn't the same without Hillary. I'm one of those people who happens to think Hillary Clinton is sexy. Yeah, I'm attracted to powerful women. When she said, I'm in it to win it, I wanted to hit it and quit it. But as a black man, I have to support Barack Obama. It even has a nice ring to it, right? President Barack Obama. It's his middle name that scares the hell out of me. You know what it is? Hussein. He needs to take half a day off, go downtown, and change that. What am I, Jeff Hitler Ross? But I think it's hard not to root for him on some level, you know? Because when we were kids, if you're born in this country, what did our teachers tell us? What did our parents tell us? They said, doesn't matter what you look like. Doesn't matter what you believe in. Every single one of you can grow up and become president of the United States. And then we open our history books and discover it's been 43 white guys in a row. It's as if when I was a kid, my parents told me I could grow up and host Soul Train. Welcome back to Soul Train. I'm Jeff Hitler Ross. Today on the show, we got 50 Cent and his cousin, 3 for $1. Love, peace, and soul.
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17: Bill Engvall.
18: The older I get, the more my patience fuses about that long. And I just, it's weird for me because I've decided now that there's things in my life that I'm just not going to do anymore. And if you want to get on this bandwagon, I got seats for everybody. Number one, I am not going to use those dang self-checkout things at the grocery store. Do they got those here? Yeah, and they never work, and there's nobody there to help you. So here's our new policy. You scan a grocery item more than 3 times and it don't ring up, it's free. That's right. That'll get Bobby the bag boy over there to help you out. Tell you something else I'm not going to do. I'm not going to talk to these dang voice menus that businesses are having now. you know, hire a dang person. You know, I called, I won't say the name, but it was a TV company, and it's not indirect. And this is how the conversation, I mean, I ended up screaming at a machine. This is how the conversation went. I called the number, and this voice goes, "Hi, thanks for calling TV. You're a valued customer. Let's get started. If you have a problem, just say what the problem is. For example, if you need service, just say service." My screen's snowy. "I heard installation. Is that correct?" "No, my screen is snowy. I heard you'd like to order a movie. Is that correct?" "No!" My wife walks in and goes, "Who are you yelling at?" I go, "A machine, and it won't listen." And then I started thinking, thank God 911 doesn't work that way. Can you imagine that? "Hi, thanks for calling 911. You're a valued customer. Let's get started. If you have an emergency, just say what the emergency is. For example, if you've been shot, say shot." My house is on fire. "I heard stabbed. Have you been stabbed?"
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17: Pictionary is the work of the devil.
19: Yeah, yeah, there I said it. First off, it shouldn't even be called Pictionary. It shouldn't be called Pictionary. It should be called, well, here's what I would have drawn. Well, you weren't drawing, were you? I had the golf pencil. See, I guess I thought because it was called Pictionary that you got to draw pictures that you could draw. Kinda. I know it's supposed to be a game. I get that. It's supposed to be part of it. It's, you know, supposed to be a challenge. Comes my turn to draw, and I get the word dry. Dry. D-R-Y. How do you draw that? And I've asked people, I said, well, what would you draw? This woman one night said, hey, why don't you draw a towel? Oh, a towel. Yeah, sure. I guess you would draw a rectangle. Dude one night said, hey, man, shouted out from the back of a club. Dude, the desert. Hey, bro, how about the desert, bro? Why don't you draw the desert? And I said, well, here's why, shouty. Because then people say, desert, desert, desert, desert, the desert, not the desert, the desert, the desert, desert. The desert, not the desert, the desert, desert, desert, the desert. The desert. Yeah, heard ya. So here's what I draw. Squiggly line representing waves with little droplets and then a circle with a slash through it. And my wife says, no water. Which I think we can all agree is on the way to the answer, you know? And so then I'm giving her the take the concept further face, the, you know, I'm almost building like a concept bridge that she needs to go over. Take the concept over the bridge to the answer. But for whatever reason, she doesn't want to take the concept any further. She just keeps saying, no water. No water. No water. What's happening right now? What's happening with us? Because now it's about the relationship. What did I do? What did I say? Where are we? What are we doing? What's happening? Please. I don't know what's happening. I don't know what I did. I don't know. I'm you know, and I'm, of course, I'm not saying any of this because you're not allowed to talk. So I'm having an existential crisis trying to figure out what's happening. And then she begins to use a tone with me. Now, I think that we can agree that in relationships, certainly we have words that we use with one another to communicate. We communicate with words. But then every once in a while, we will color those words with a nice tone. We'll put a nice tone on there. And every one of those tones has its own implied meaning. Well, my wife is using a tone from her palette that says, I am disappointed in you as a person. And that tone sounds a little bit like this. I don't know what that is. I don't know what that is. I don't know what that is. And I begin to cry. And as the last shards of sand are whipping through the minute glass, she tries tactic number three, a rapid fire succession of the phrase, draw something else. A fantastic new idea that has just occurred to her. Draw something else, draw something else, draw something else, draw something else, draw something else, draw something else, draw something else, draw something else, draw something else, draw something else, draw something else, draw something else, draw something else, draw something else. It's like I'm at a crazy Pictionary rave and the DJ won't stop. Draw something else, draw something else, draw something else, draw something else, draw something else. Draw something else. If I could draw something else, don't you think that I would? I'm losing my mind. I want to stab myself in the eye with a golf pencil. But you're out of ideas. You can't draw something else. So what do? You draw the same thing harder. Darker. Ah!
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15: Chris Rock.
0: I used to have a job. I used to work at Red Lobster. I used to work at Red Lobster and on Queens Boulevard. I was a dishwasher. Used to scrape shrimp in the garbage cans and then load up the dishwasher, man. And that was my real job. I never got a raise. I never got a promotion. They kept me in the back. And that's what they do at restaurants. They put the ugliest people in the back. So if you don't like the people in the front, you don't want to see the people in the back. And that was my real job. I wasn't working my way through school. I wasn't working my way and telling jokes. That was my life. 1989, I was scraping shrimp, okay? And people go, Chris, how'd you end up like that? How did that happen to you? Minimum wage job? I'll tell you exactly how that happened to me. I dropped out of school in the 10th grade. Dropped out in the 10th grade, which is the dumbest thing you could ever do. You know why? Because when you drop out in the 10th grade, you really might as well have dropped out in the second grade. Why? Because you qualified for the exact same job. Matter of fact, the person that dropped out in the second grade is more qualified because they have 8 years of work experience. Yeah, man. Used to scrape those shrimp, man. Used to kill me. But I'll tell you this right now. Now I have a career. I've been blessed with a career. So if you got a career, thank God. If you got a job, I hope you get a career one day. That's right. Because when you got a career, there ain't enough time in the day. There ain't enough time. When you got a career, you look at your watch, time just flies. Like, damn, whoa, it's 5:35. Damn, I got to come in early tomorrow and work on my project. Because there ain't enough time when you got a career. When you got a job, there's too much time. That's right, you look at your watch like, 9:08. You don't even trust the time when you got a job. You're like, what time you got? 9:15? Whoever got the latest time is the right time. He got the right time. You ever play the time game with yourself at work? You ever play the time game where you go, I'm not going to look at my watch for 2 hours. That's right. I'm going to sit here and scrape these shrimp. Scrape. Okay, 1 hour's passed. Maybe I should look and feel good. Nah, I'm going to wait a whole nother hour. All right, 2 hours pass. Time to look and feel good about myself. And you look, 15 minutes.
15: George Carlin.
20: Do you ever have a guy who asks you that?
21: How's your dog?
20: Fine, he's all right. They're not your dog, they're our dogs. Every now and then one of us has one for a while. But they're our dogs. Okay, you're home at night, got the TV on, but you got the lights on too because you're reading also. Doggy's there, doing a crossword puzzle, answer to phone, you know. You got a Pepsi, bag of Doritos, hey, man. Does this happen in your house? If a dog is shown on television, do you try to get your dog to look at the dog?
21: Look at the dog! Look at the dog! Look at the doggy!
20: They never look where you want, do they? They look at your hand. Look over there. What's his hand doing up there, man? His hand is on my head. What did I do wrong? Well, for one thing, you missed the dog. Okay, same situation now. You're up in the bedroom with your person. Lights on. Reading, talking, doing a puzzle. Doggy's there. TV's on. Got about half a Pepsi left. Doritos are holding out nice. And one of you says to the other, honey, did you fart? I thought you farted. No, not me. That's not even one of my farts. I know. The dog farted. Why did you fart, Tippy? Look at him. He knows he farted.
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3: My brother was always really super mean to me. It was kind of like a big brother, little sister thing. Like, we used to play games together. Like, he'd zip me up in a sleeping bag and throw me down the stairs. Well, karma has a funny way of coming back on people. Ben was always mean to me as a kid. Here's what happened to him. He calls me up not too long ago. I'm on the road. Before I can say hello, this is what pops out of my cell phone from my douchebag brother. Hey, Chris! Just got a new roommate. It's a chick, and she's hot. Now, she's a lesbian, but I totally think I have a shot. I'm a little sister. I was like, go for it, dude. You can turn her. No, seriously, I bet you can. Well, I thought it would be funny. Oh, my God, it was. He tried, right? I get back into town, have drinks with both of them, right? Him and his new little lesbian girlfriend. She admits to both of us that, hey, guess what? She's not a lesbian. Yeah, yeah, she's a hermaphrodite. By the way, that's the best day to be a little sister in the whole wide world. Because there I sit, across the table from my douchebag brother. Just going, dude, you douchebag. But I'm still sitting next to a hermaphrodite. You think you'd know what you were going to say to one, right? If you ever just happen to meet one, you think that God would just provide those answers somewhere in the back of your little chronicle head, you know what I'm saying? Like, you'd be able to say something cool or clever, like, I bet gym class was a bitch.
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23: Jesus, how much do you smoke a day, dude? A pack and a half, you little puss. Got a little, why don't you just put a dress on and swish around for us? Pack and a half. I smoke a pack and a half. That makes me ill. I go through two lighters a day, dude. I'm starting to feel it. But I do have this big fear, right? Doing smoking jokes in my act, showing up 5 years from now going,
24: good evening, everybody. Remember me? Y'all were right. Smoking's bad.
23: Ew. You ever seen that? Is that... Let me tell you something. If you're smoking out of a hole in your neck, I'd think about quitting. I would. And that's just me. You know, see, once again, I'm not being stringent with a rule of thumb. See, what's cool is every pack has a different Surgeon General's warning. Isn't that great? Mine say, warning, smoking may cause fetal injury or premature birth. Found my brand. Just don't get the ones that say lung cancer. You know, shop around, man. Yeah, give me a carton of low birth weights. Cigarette smoke contains carbon monoxide. Well, so does my car, and it still runs, so...
1: Laughs all the time. I Heart Comedy.
25: What's going on? We spoke earlier, right? Texas?
5: I thought I forgot you, didn't I? Your boyfriend was with you, so I didn't want to rap too heavy. Because once I lay it on, how can you be with him, you know? Want me to prove it? Oh, here it comes. She was coming on to me. Oh, we were talking about Texas. Who's watching the manure pit while you're out here in New York? How long you in for? Because I told them we were rapping. We were having a personal rap out at the bar. Till Friday?
6: Saturday.
5: I say, see, who's the real ruler? Make her go back Friday, just on principle. Please make her go back on Friday. Do you come in for like Christmas?
6: Yeah.
5: Yeah? What'd you buy her?
6: It's our third date.
5: It's a big date, honey. I mean, we're not just talking a little tire wear and some gas money. We're talking plane tickets, hotel rooms, dinners to shove down your throat. We're talking the tree, the buggy ride through Central Park. Every move's a $50 spot. But you want more. You're going to push it, aren't you? It's really your third date, huh? Bang them yet? Yeah? Yeah? First date?
6: Third,
5: of course, the trip. What hotel you staying at? Huh? They got the big bathtub? Huh? You know what I'm talking about. They always nail you with that. Oh, look at the big bathtub, baby. Yeah, your ass will be scraping the bottom of this one. Right?
7: Stephen Wright.
8: When I'm driving around, I'm thinking, all right, I'm still alive. Now what am I going to do? So I figure I go down and rent a movie. So I go down to the video store and I can't remember the title of the movie I want. So I'm describing the movie to the guy. I said, yeah, you know, it's that black and white movie. It's on color film. I think it stars Nicolas Cage and Haley Mills. It's that movie where the country loses the war because they accidentally made the submarines out of styrofoam and they won't go under the water. The guy's just blankly looking at me. As I'm saying this to him, I'm realizing this is not a movie I saw. This is a dream I had. I'm thinking, my God, I'm trying to rent one of my own dreams. Which would be pretty cool, actually. Then the guy says to me, that's not a movie you saw. That's a dream you had. And I said, how do you know? And he said, because you were in here last week trying to rent the same thing. And I said, all right, let me know when you get it in.
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0: Yeah, it's weird that I'm a stand-up comic. I've been doing comedy 11 years, which is pretty wild. It's weird that I'm a comic because, like, I'm not a very good storyteller, like, in my day-to-day life. Like in social situations. Like I always tell you had to be there stories all the time. You know, like when you tell a story and you totally had to be there for it to be funny, but like you don't know that until like you're halfway through telling it. You're just talking and in your head you're like, this story's bad. And you just keep telling it. That's the worst. You're like, abort story, abort. I always do that. And then what I do is I panic and I'll like embellish it at the end to try to save it. You ever do that to spice up the story? Try to make it interesting really quick. But my only problem is I embellish it way too much so it's not believable at all. I'll be talking to my friends. I'm like, oh, you guys, you should have been there Saturday. Yeah, Steve and I were at the bar and we were so hammered and this guy came up to us. He was like, hey, do you know where the bathrooms are? And Steve's like, no. Right in the guy's face. And the guy's like, you don't? And Steve's like, no, dude. He's like, I don't know. And it was so funny. And So then Steve stabbed him. And your friends are like, what? Steve stabbed somebody? And you have to go with it. You're like, yeah, in his face. It was crazy. It was so violent. Oh my God. I've known that guy my whole life. Don't drink with Steve anymore. He stabs people. I saw him do it. He's crazy. He's a crazy person.
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7: Do you ever have one of those days when everything seems to go wrong? I did. Unfortunately, it was my wedding day, and three men in particular were to blame. It all started with the priest. Next came my trusted best man. And finally, my loving father-in-law provided the perfect end to a perfect day.
9: Ladies and gentlemen and friends of my daughter. There comes a time in every wedding reception when the man who paid for the damn thing is allowed to speak a word or two of his own. And I should like to take this opportunity, sloshed as I may be, to say a word or two about Martin. As far as I'm concerned, my daughter could not have chosen a more delightful, charming, witty, responsible, wealthy, let's not deny it, well-placed, good-looking, and fertile young man than Martin as her husband. And I therefore ask the question, why the hell did she marry Gerald instead? Because Gerald is the sort of man we used to describe at school as a complete prick. If I may use a gardening simile here, if his entire family may be likened to a compost heap, and I think they can, then Gerald is the biggest weed growing out of it. I think he's the sort of man people emigrate to avoid. I remember the first time I met Gerald, I said to my wife, she's the lovely woman propping up that horrendous old lush of a mother of his, either this man is suffering from serious brain damage or the new vacuum cleaners arrived. As for his family, they are quite simply the most intolerable herd of steaming social animals I've ever had the misfortune of turning my nose up to. I spurn you as I would spurn a rabid dog. I would like to propose a toast to the caterers. And to the pigeon who crapped on the groom's family's limousine at the church. As for the rest of you around this table, not directly related to me, I wouldn't trust any of you to sit the right way on a toilet seat.
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0: walked out. And I don't regret anything. To this day, ladies and gentlemen, I will occasionally realize I never have to go to school again, and this wave of relief washes over me like, oh, that's right. Oh, I do what I like. Oh, I'm not some poor, dumb child not in control of their own lives. So my academic career ended, literally, unceremoniously. And now I had to tell my parents that I had dropped out of college, right? And I was terrified, braced myself for a gale force yelling at. And my mother just says, well, we expected this to happen. Ugh. I don't care for that at all. Let's put aside the fact that technically you are correct because here we are. Let me tell you something, lady. It's this kind of non-supportive parenting that is driving me to seek validation from strangers in comedy clubs. So my mother said, well, if you're not going to go to school, you have to get a job. Fair enough. So I went downtown, moved downtown Philadelphia, got my first retail job. Now, I'd never had a job before, and this opened up a whole new universe of getting yelled at that I didn't even believe was possible. Like, this person a year older than me determined my fate every day. Working retail, that was the first time I ever heard the phrase, if you've got time to lean, you've got time to clean. Another human being said that to me. To my face. If you've got time to lean, you've got time to clean. Why are you rhyming stuff like that? Are we in the army? And so leaning, just out of the question. Totally out of the question. Unacceptable for an 8-hour shift. You know I'm not a horse, right? I can't, like, just lock my knees and I'm good for the day.
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2: You know what? We're going through a really weird period in our history right now. And I love being an American, but I think we complain about nothing. New Yorkers complain. New Yorkers are still complaining. They could climb to the top of Mount Everest and go, oh, well, this is overrated. And there's a draft. You know, I don't do any impressions. This is the only impression I do, okay? This is a New Yorker waiting online. This is it. Think we could have more than one register open in here? You ever do that? You ever go to Walmart or something? They got 8 registers. One of them is open. People complain. I was in line at a video store. I was in line at a Blockbuster. And the guy behind the counter just could not get it together. And so we had to wait for like 2 minutes. And this woman in front of me said, this is the worst thing I've ever seen. It's a horror. They get these kids right out of high school. They can't even add, I'm going to write a letter to Blockbuster because this is the worst thing I've ever seen. I can't believe that I have to stand and listen to this. Oh my God! And finally, I couldn't take it. And I said, shut your ungrateful hole. You are lucky you have legs to stand on and money to buy things. This poor schlub has to stand behind the counter day in and day out and listen to people like you. And I am amazed he has not pulled out an Uzi and blown away your ugly face. The worst thing you've ever seen. Did you see Glitter with Mariah Carey? And you know how whenever they're complaining, they always try to draw you into it? You know, hey, do you believe this guy? Do you believe this guy? See, I will not go there. You know, do you believe this guy? Why, yes, I do believe him. As a matter of fact, I totally accept him. I'm having a brief moment of reflection while you're having a heart attack.
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3: 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And it takes all that information and then it makes ads it very much thinks we would like to see. That's its way of doing things. So what I decided to do is that I bought a bunch of Facebook ads. I directed them at different groups of people. It was seen by about 3,000 to 5,000 people each, but only got like 8-10 clicks. So these are the ads that I took out. No more sad face. Your problems are dumb. Click here to agree.

0: I directed that at people in Brooklyn, New York, 18 to 19 years old, who like Wilco and Belle and Sebastian. Do you like hockey? Get a 20% discount on hookers when you're in Spain. Directed that at people in Quebec, 35 to 40, who like hockey and Belle and Sebastian. Stop feeling weird. Do you hate making eye contact with disabled people? Click here to start loving it. I directed that at people in Florida, any age, who like Real Housewives of Orange County. I got like 8 clicks. 8 people were like, I would like to stop feeling weird. This, I'll tell you who I directed it at. Anywhere in the U.S., boys, 13 to 14 years old, who like Howie Mandel or Deal or No Deal. This is the ad. Afraid to talk to girls? Good. Most girls kill and eat boys. No one talks about it because they're too scared. Click here to take poison to avoid being eaten. Where can boys turn to that? Nowhere. Mom, do you eat boys? No, that's what someone who eats boys says. This is the last ad I took out. You tried to kiss me is what I'll tell the police unless you click here and give me $40. I directed that, of course, at men 52 to 55 in Saudi Arabia, who like Beverly Hills Cop and Contra Dancing, estimated reach fewer than 20, so like 10 people. But the ad got seen like, I don't know, like 3,000 times, which means 10 people saw it like 300 times each. So no matter how much they were like, dislike, repetitive. No, you tried to kiss me. Dislike, you tried to kiss me. I know you have $40. Give it to me.
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3: I'm going to share with you some things that's different about us. I'm going to tell black people something that's different about whites that you didn't know. And I'm going to tell white people something about black people that you didn't know. Maybe you can help understand each other a little bit better. First of all, white folks have wonderful weekends. White folks have spectacular weekends. When last time your black ass had a wonderful weekend? Black people don't have a wonderful weekend. We just have a couple of days off. You know, we just use them 2 days to rejuvenate our souls so we have enough to get through the week. That's all it is. Oh, you might set the grill up or something. You know, have your cousins come over, you know, pooking them. You know, then your aunt getting a fight with your uncle. Pookie jump in it, then you got to call the police. Police come, cap Pookie ass to jail. Now you got to take $100 bail money down there, get Pookie ass out. Now you done messed up all the kids' school money for the week. Now next time you see Pookie, you want to stab his ass. White folks have incredible weekends. Now I'm going to tell you some of the stuff white folks do on the weekend. Trust me, somewhere in America this weekend, a white man somewhere is gonna go hang gliding. Gonna strap a kite on his ignorant ass back and step straight off a mountain. Oh, Jesus! Oh, this is great! You bet not push a black person off a mountain with a kite on his back. We'll be... Oh, Jesus, when I get down, I'm going to kick his ass. Oh, Lord. You know why? Because we some scary ass people. Black people scared a little. Black people, I'm telling you something. We don't even go on roller coasters after we 18. Man, I ain't going on no damn roller coaster. Have all my money fall out of my pocket.
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4: I'm a parent. I have been for a long time, and I'm good at it. I love doing it. My daughters are 12 and 7 now, and it's an amazing thing what I'm going through in my life. Boys are calling, you know, I'm handling it pretty good. Hello? No, Jenny's not here. She's on the space shuttle. She'll get back to you, okay, in some other space and time. Because dads have fears, you know, they do. You know, guys worry about who the first date's going to be. Mine is usually, you know, doorbell beep, bing, bong, I'll get it. Who is it? It's me, Mr. Crystal. How are you? My folks saw you in Vegas last year. Is that a hairpiece? Right. You get afraid, you know, because you know how you were, and you hear guys talk. When guys talk about sex, get them to talk about sex nicely. It sounds like they're angry about, you know, I mean, it's the nicest thing you can do with your body, except like on a water slide. But that feels good too. I love that. You know, those goons. We went to high school with those guys. That's what I was at my craziest, you know, which is why I'm worried about my daughters. You know, because I was the horniest guy in the world. 15, you get that voice. Hello, how you doing? Hello. And we get that little mustache. We look like half the women in Newark. You know that look. We're goons. We look ridiculous.
5: Hello, how are you? Hello, how are you?
4: We're goons. Guys are goons. And we're horny, man. Your body's happening. You know, you don't know what's going on. I was always ready. Oh, my glands were like yelling at me. It was relentless.
5: Now. Now. Now. Now.
4: You too, I tell you. I battled the Cyclops all through high school. It was like the greatest, man. Yeah. Why are the girls laughing more than the men here? Look at this. You know why? Because the girls are in control. I think girls, I think they mature faster. I think they handle the idea of sex better. The girls' sound is, when? When?
5: Now, baby, now, now, now.
4: Maybe it's a little hyper, right? I was a Geiger kind of for skirts, it seemed like.
5: Oh, yeah. Now, now. Now, now, beat me, beat me, beat me, beat me, beat me.
4: Leave me alone!
5: Never, never.
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3: You might be asking why would I want to settle down. Then I'm at the age now, 35, where I'm thinking of the future. I would like to be a father one day. I think I would be a great dad. I really do. I just don't think I'd be a good husband. And there's a problem. Because you can't just like meet a woman, marry her, get her pregnant, she has the child, and then you divorce her in the first year. That's automatic bad dad territory. So I think the only way out for me is to like meet a woman, marry her, get her pregnant, she has the child, and then if she could die, that would really help me out. Because your kid couldn't hate you then, because I'm doing my best, your mum's dead, you know? But I've looked into it, and not as easy as you might think. It turns out that terminally ill women don't want to get pregnant. They're all about them and what they're up to and their issues. The terminally ill are very high maintenance, if you ask me, so I need to find a woman who doesn't know she's dying, and that's a whole new set of complications. So I need to befriend a doctor. That doctor will have like a cancerous woman come into his office, and he'll be like, oh, you're fine, get out of here, you're wasting my time, congratulations on the weight loss. Then he'll ring me up and go, I've got one, and I'll be like, yay! And then I'd give him a couple of free tickets to a show, we'd call it even. Then I'd meet the girl, I'd be really charming, I'd get her married, I'd get her pregnant, she'd have the child, and then if she could die, that would get me out of a bind. Like a few years later, after the kid could walk and talk and wipe its own ass and open the fridge and take care of itself to a certain extent.
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6: Here's something you'll never hear a woman say to a man when they're getting ready to leave the house. You look fine, let's just go! Isn't it scary how we're all alike? I tell my husband, you can marry a different one. She's going to do the same thing. Here's something I really don't understand about men. You like going fishing. You hate waiting for women, and yet you love waiting for fish. I'm not speedy, but I'm going to show up faster than a trout. I think women were more self-sufficient than men. What do you think? Yeah. See, if a woman is thirsty, she gets a drink. If a man is thirsty, he says, I'm thirsty. And he waits for something to appear. Oh, my husband hates fetching his own liquids. I like when he tries to make me think it's my idea. Want to get me a beer? Oh, wait, you know, I do. I wanted to do something. I just couldn't figure out what it was. What is it about men and liquids? Why won't you get involved? A woman will finish the last glass of juice out of a pitcher and make new juice. A man will finish the last glass of juice out of a pitcher and leave a quarter of an inch so legally he doesn't have to make new juice. My husband suffers from something many men suffer from. He suffers from refrigerator blindness. He can't see anything if it's in a refrigerator. He'll stare in the refrigerator with the door open for hours, till the kitchen is colder than the refrigerator. If I want to hide something, I put it eye level in the middle of the refrigerator.
2: Doug Benson.
7: Easter just happened. It did. It moves around. Easter's sneaky. Like, why do every year do we have to go, oh, when is Easter again? Why does it, what, why? No one has ever explained it to me. Also, I've never asked someone and then had them explain it to me. Probably why that hasn't happened. But yeah, it's a tricky holiday because I'm not a terribly religious person, but I like to play along with stuff, you know, and participate. So this year I decided to get involved in the craziness that is Easter. I got up early before my girlfriend was up, and I cooked her up some eggs, and I woke her up and said, "Happy Easter! I made you some eggs." Find them. She didn't. They were behind a sofa cushion. I ate them later after she left. I don't have a girlfriend. My refrigerator is, the only things in my refrigerator are vodka, water, and edibles that people gave me after a show, and I'm too scared to eat because I forgot the instructions. Edibles are sneaky business, you guys. If someone gives you like a pot cookie or a pot brownie or whatever, hot lasagna, if they give it to you and they say, if they as they're handing it to you, they say, just do half. Like, just have half of this. When that happens, do a quarter of it. Because it's always calibrated to lunatics who have the constitution to be able to handle anything that happens to them. And if they say, just eat a quarter of this, eat an eighth of it. I'm not kidding around, you guys. That's my life tip this year. This year's album's life tip. I might have forgot to do any last year, but this year's life tip is eat less than they suggest. Sharing is caring. You know, if someone gives you a pot cookie and says you should only eat half, cut it into fours, make three friends.
1: 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Funny lives here. year.
8: So, but I need to think about how I take care of myself now that I have kids. My wife and I have twins. Don't patronize me. Being pregnant with twins is a lot to handle. She was eating for three and I was drinking for four. We didn't want to find out the gender in advance. We wanted to be surprised. People kept asking us to be like, NATO, what are you having? Jews. Or I'll be pissed. They were like, no, NATO, what gender of baby are you having? People, I'm from San Francisco. They get to pick. No gender till college. It's the rule in my house. For the record, I'm not interested. I do not care if you are a twin or no twins or have twins or like the yin-yang twins or the Bobbsey twins or the Thompson twins or the Twin Towers or the Wonder Twin Powers or the Minnesota twins or the movie Twins with Arnold Schwarzenegger and Danny DeVito or the Olsen twins or the Winklevoss twins or the Doublemint twins. But people always want to tell me how much work it is to have twins. Hey, twins, that's a lot of work. How's not sleeping? Literally, day laborers will stop me on the street picking asbestos out of their hair or being like, bro, twins, son mucho trabajo. I had daughters, and they're starting to potty train, and the first time one of them was going to go poop on the potty, she got out the little plastic potty, and she pulled it out to the middle of the room, and she sat down, and it wasn't quite right, and she moved it some more. She was feng shuiing the potty. And then she went to the bookshelf, got out a book, sat back down, opened it. The book was entitled Confronting Empire by Pakistani socialist historian Iqbal Ahmad. She pointed to a passage about how the Palestinian liberation struggle needs to exploit the internal contradictions of the Israeli state, looked me in the eyes, and took her first poop on the potty.
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9: When I was in high school, I experimented sexually. The experiment was to never have sex with anybody, no matter how hard I tried. Success! Hypothesis confirmed. When you're having sex with somebody, you can say yes, or yeah, or uh-huh. But for some reason, you can't say yep. Yep, oh, yep, baby. Yep, yep, yep, yep, yep, yep, indeed! Affirmative. If you say someone has balls, it's like saying they have guts. But it's not a perfect comparison. Because you can have a gut feeling. That's something you trust, but you can't really translate that. You can't be like, I think we should go to the party. I can feel it in my balls. I've got a ball feeling. Let's do this. No, I think you should see a doctor. I don't think... When I trip, I feel like that's the world saying, come here for a sec. Just pulling me closer for a second. Yeah, what do you want? Just want to remind you that you're uncoordinated. I'm aware of that. Thank you. Can I go now? Yeah, you can go. But never, ever try to outrun me. Okay, world, I'll see you later. Yeah, I'll see you in about 50 years. Sometimes I feel like the world is just being mean, like when it's windy out. I'll just be walking on the street, and it's like the world saying to me, hey, you like air? Yeah? Yeah? You need that to breathe? Here's some air right in your face. There you go. Breathe up, stupid. I don't deserve this.
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10: Even animals, man. Animals smell it on us. They do. Animals smell something's wrong, like with the dog whisperer. He got animals. And I'm an animal. Let me say this, man. I don't know what the term is for extreme animal lover. Like, I get sick when I see animals suffering, and I know that's contrary to popular belief somehow. Somehow it's spread out that black people, we hate animals. Like, we can't stand dogs and cats, and I don't get it. That's the news doing that. Because they only show dudes that hate dogs. Like, when the Vic stuff was happening, what do you think of Michael Vick and the dog? They just show, every dude they show is like, dog? I'll drown a dog in a bucket right now. Give me a dog. Where's a dog at? I'll kill him. I hate dogs. And then they'll show a white woman, like, tongue-kissing a dog in the mouth. Just to prove white people love dogs. And then they go back to him, and he's mad. Like, look at this dirty white bitch tongue-kissing devil bitch tongue kissing a jackal in the mouth. Devil licking jackals, and this is like sad. It's like some weird war. They always want black people and white people to be at war, man, for some reason. How can you hate people who hate animals, like I'm not gonna go, I hate you, but it'll be hard. It takes away a piece of how close we might be. If you go, I hate animals. Like, somebody look at a baby seal and go, oh, I can't wait to hit this motherfucking face. Hate baby seals, all cute. You looking at baby seal. Like, you ever see them sad animal commercials that come on, like, during, like, 4 a.m. during Three's Company reruns? And it catch you out of nowhere. You be watching Three's Company, and then, like, and that show, it'd be a, like, it'll be a kitten, and they slow motion the kitten up, and the kitten, and it's a kitten got a pencil in his head, like somebody stuck a pencil in his face. There's a pencil sticking out of his face. Then they put fun facts, 15,000 kittens are stabbed in the head with pencils each year. You'd be like, who is stabbing kittens in the face with pencils? Why? It's a pencil sticking out of his face. Then they'll show a bunch of puppies shoved in a container or a cup. Puppies in a cup, missing their feet, it's wrong. Hi, I'm white lady.
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14: This tour in the South, they were all making fun of my Philadelphia accent. I said, I'm here for the golf tournament. They all went, the what? How do you all say that word, tournament? How do you say it? Tournament? Not a tournament, it's a tournament. Talk about accent differences. I was playing in this golf tournament. Beautiful golf course. I was playing with this guy from the South. I lost my little pencil. He goes, that's all right, I got a pen in my bag. I go, a pen? What do you do, scratch our scores and fill in the ink later? Oh man, I got a ink pen. Oh, you mean a pen? He laughed too. He tries to imitate me. He goes, no man, it's not a pen. It's a pen. I said, how do you say the woman's name? P-E-G. What do you call her? Pig? Well, that depends what she looks like. Oh, is he making fun of me when I order pecan pie? He goes, pecan? That's something grandpa goes into when he can't make it to the toilet. This is my buddy Pokey. Took me water skiing. Never water skied my entire life. Here's my instructions. Just get in and don't let go. What happened to getting up? I butt scooted across a damn lake. I look like a dog with worms on a carpet. That was quite an enema I had that day. Damn, that's usually a bottom fish. That's where it was, in my bottom. Went to my first NASCAR. You guys ever been to NASCAR? Wow. What a group of people this is. It's like the bar scene from Star Wars. It's like, put a shirt on, buddy. I'm behind this guy. He's got hair on his back. It's like Chewbacca. Standing next to his wife, Yoda.
15: Ooh. If Jeff Gordon wins, beer we will throw.
14: Everybody's drunk. You know, they're all the woo people. You know the woo people? That alcohol is at certain levels. Of, woo! The woo people.
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16: Now we are under the auspices of Homeland Security. We had to be very careful picking that name. You couldn't say Fatherland Security because old Germans are going, that's very good. But Homeland Security sounds like Homefront Security, which was England during World War II. Old men with pitchforks and colostomy bags defending the home front. And I find out now that Winston Churchill, the greatest orator of all time, may not have done some of his own speeches. They were done by a man from the BBC who did Winnie the Pooh. We will fight them on the beaches, in the air, on the land. Eeyore and Tigger. Operation Extreme Redundancy is carrying on. All throughout the Middle East. Allah Falam! They're back! Hide the women and children in the number zero. And then he said, we're going to bomb the Afghanis back to the Stone Age. And the Afghanis went, ooh, upgrade. Oh, great. As we see here, today's bombing has enlarged the hole from yesterday's bombing. We have moved rubble from here to here. In the upper right-hand corner, a goat, possible member of the Taliban, or concubine. We have fired the $100 million cruise missile up the goat's ass, and were successful. And then we started dropping bombs! Food. Food. Bombs! And here's the fun part. Some of the bombs were little yellow bombs, and the food packages were little yellow packages. So now you're playing Survivor, the real game. What was in those packages? Pop-Tarts, peanut butter, all you need's a honey-baked ham, and you got a redneck Christmas. Why are they dropping Pop-Tarts and peanut butter on a Muslim country? First of all, very difficult to have a call to jihad with a mouthful of peanut butter. Secondly, Afghanistan is a hashish-smoking culture, and anyone who has ever been a friend of the hookah will go, Pop-Tarts.
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17: Thank you very much. Yes, indeed. You look great. It looks like you lost weight. Good for you. You look nice, sincerely. Many, many thanks. It means a lot that you're here. A big round of applause for the Tom Papa dancers. Thank you so much. Really means a lot. It really does. Here's why I don't like the Chinese. Not some of them, all of them. I'm scared of the Chinese. I'm scared of the Chinese. And I know fear comes from ignorance, and I am ignorant of that culture. But I'll bet most of you are ignorant of the Chinese culture. Go to Chinatown and go to a grocery store and look at what they consider food. And you tell me you understand the Chinese. bags of salted squirrel faces. Baby alligators, this big, this big. I've never seen an alligator this big. Not on the internet, not on Discovery, not in a museum. It's like they don't exist. Go to Chinatown, there's boxes filled with them, with scoopers like you're getting gummy bears at the fair. There's always a fish tank out front with black water in it. You think nothing's in it. You come up, tap on the glass. Something comes up, spits at you, yells, and goes back down. Was that a fish or a man? Are they selling or does he work here? All right. All right. What other culture has buckets of live frogs out front of every storefront? Who? And not just the food store. The bank, the electronics store. Everyone in Chinatown is in the live frog business. Well, let's educate ourselves. Let's not be so ignorant. Let's learn a little bit. We'll take six, please. Give us six live frogs. They bag them up for you. You get them home to your place. What's your next move? How are you killing six live frogs on your own? Are you just going to get little pillows and put them over their face? Let it go, Froggy. Let it go.
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18: Here's my favorite thing in my neighborhood. I have a bakery going there. Noticed a new thing in the display case a few times back. Cake balls. Yeah, and I giggled too. I giggled too. Because I'm a child. I'm a child. And if someone says balls, you better block off the next 10 to 15 seconds of my personal calendar. I've got some giggling to do. So I'm with my friend, so I start joking around. I go, I didn't even know we needed to do that. I thought that we just baked more cakes when it was time. I didn't know that we had to neuter the existing cakes to prevent them from irresponsibly reproducing. And then we just have these bastard muffins running all over the city. We gotta catch them in the alleys and take them to the muffin shelters. And nobody even wants shelter muffins that have behavioral problems. This is a 2-week waiting period if you want to bring one home. Let's say you already have a muffin at home. How do you know it's going to get along with a new muffin that you're thinking about saving and bringing into your life? You don't. So you got to bring your muffins into the shelter to the play area to see how they would interact with each other. But you know that's not an accurate representation about how muffins interact in the home, because muffins are territorial. And if they don't like each other, they could be marking their territory. And then the next thing you know, you got muffin poop all over your house. And muffin poop is cranberries, so it's not totally bad. But still, if you grind it into the carpet, that's going to ruin some rugs. But if I lost you, it's fine. I just want you to know the types of things I was saying out loud in this bakery. When the dude behind the counter interrupted me and goes, "Excuse me, sir, that is not where cake balls come from." What? Seriously? And then he goes into detail about where cake balls really come from. He's like, when we bake a cake, we trim it so it's a perfect circle. And when we do that, we're left with a lot of this cake debris that we used to just throw in the garbage. But we found out if we take this cake trash, cut it up into bite-sized pieces, roll it in frosting, we can sell it for $3 a bite as cake balls. If you ask me, you should start telling people what I just said instead. I bet you sell a whole lot more of them. What? Yeah, I'll have two of them, in fact. Yeah. How do you charge? That one's bigger than that one. What's that all about? You better charge by weight. That's how good cake is. Think about that for a second. Cake is so good, the cake trash costs $3 a bite. Doesn't happen with many other foods. I know for a fact the sushi garbage will depreciate your property values.
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19: So, I was thinking about, I live in LA, right? I know it's wrong. But I was thinking about getting something done, plastic surgery-wise. Of course, I'm gonna, of course, get the part of my brain removed that cares about what other people think and have my hands replaced with suction cups. Because they're good for gripping! And then I'd like to have one of those home decorating shows come into my brain and say, "What is it, 1985 in here? Let's get rid of some of this stuff." Fear of being suffocated to death by balloons.
20: Are you using that? Because it's taking up a lot of space.
21: That's my new thing. No, I'm enjoying it. I broke up with my boyfriend. Whatever. You know, people say,
20: what happened?
21: Just broke up. It's no big deal. You know,
20: No, you can tell me. What'd he do?
21: Oh, he started hitting me with really soft stuff. Like cosmetic wedges and cotton balls from the back. And I'm like, I feel that. And then he started cheating on Scrabble. Kicking it is not a word. And he's like, why don't you go suck it? And I'm like, why don't you go suck it? And then he's like, I'm not the one who can't fly. And I said, you know what? I told you from the beginning I was flightless.
20: That is so like men.
21: So, anyways, getting older. Anybody else here aging? Oh, feels good, feels solid. Currently calling this area my body Sky Dancer. I feel like every year gets better though. Every year, figure more stuff out, get my life all good. I can't wait till I'm freaking 90. Just rolling in my wheelchair, my pink terry cloth jumpsuit, wrapping in my fanny pack where I keep my baked potato-sized dog. Being like, tell me something I don't know, player. Plenty of good times up ahead.
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22: Now this next thing is about the English language. It's about little expressions we use, we all say, and the little sayings and expressions that we use all the time, most of us, and we never really seem to examine these expressions very carefully at all. Like, the Riot Act. They keep telling you, they're gonna read that to you. Have you heard this thing at all? Especially when you're a kid, they threaten you. You wait, your father comes home, he's gonna read you the Riot Act. Tell him I already read it myself. And I didn't like it either. I consider it wordy and poorly thought out. More than happy. I bet you say that sometimes, don't you? Once in a while, you say to somebody, oh, I'd be more than happy to do that. How can you be more than happy? To me, this sounds like a dangerous mental condition. We had to put Dave in the mental home. He was, more than happy. One more of these, in your own words. People say that to you? You know, when you hear that a lot in a classroom or in a courtroom, they'll say to you, tell us, in your own words. Do you have your own words? Hey, I'm using the ones everybody else has been using. Next time they tell you to say something in your own words, say, Nick Flut Blarney Quando Flu.
23: 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Thank you.
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26: You know, America's falling apart now. We don't know where we're going. And there's been a nuclear holocaust in Japan. And we're really the first generation that faces the very real possibility of fighting Godzilla in our lifetime. I mean, when a giant caterpillar swims across the Pacific Ocean and spins a chrysalis around the Transamerica Pyramid in San Francisco, and then larvates and pupates and burst forests of a ginormous she-moth, and the only thing that can control its movements are the singing of two bizarre, out-of-proportion, diminutive Japanese girls, you will know how serious Fukushima was. The rest of you, I invite to Google the movie Mothra.
27: Mothra.
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0: Now you gotta be like politically correct or you'll get in trouble, right? I called a flight attendant a stewardess. Oh, he was pissed. You get massages now in the airport. Did you see that? I didn't know that. I'm standing there in line, had all my clothes off. Because it's just your neck. Who knew? It's the same. You ever go in those fancy malls? You ever see the girls working behind the cosmetic counters? They got lab coats on. What are you doing? Splitting atoms back there? Right? You ever see that? I went in there to buy cologne. They drew blood and told me I had a yeast infection. Folks, sometimes, you know, people, they come up to me like after the show or when I'm in the shower. I'm like, Rock, what's your secret? I'm like, I don't know. And I know you look up here, you know, you see the bright lights and the fancy clothes. And you're like, this guy must be rich. But I'm not. I'm like you guys. Like, just the other day, I was telling my driver. Yeah, it was on a Greyhound bus.
2: Eddie Murphy.
3: So if I ever get married, I got to marry somebody with personality first. I hate those quiet salad-eating bitches, those real quiet ones. You know the kind of women, you take them out to dinner, you say, hey, what you want to eat? They go, I just have a salad. And you hear their stomach going, oh. I don't know why my stomach is making that noise. Because you're hungry, bitch. Why don't you have something to eat?
4: No. I said, I'm fine. I just had the salad.
3: What you want to drink?
4: Water.
3: What movie you want to see after you finish eating?
4: Whatever you want to see, it's okay with me. As long as it's a PG. I hate scary movies.
3: This is my friend Bob and Karen. What's your problem?
4: I'm just a little shy.
3: A shy ass away from me. I hate those shy bitches. They make me sick to my... I hate shy... You know, those shy women... Those are usually the ones that have the most skeletons in their closet. That's why they shy now. Because they've been raised in hell all their life. Now they shy. Think about it. All them shy women that you meet, they never from the town you meet them in. They always from somewhere else. Then they come to your town and get shy. They're afraid to talk because they think a bone is going to fly out their mouth or something.
4: Hi. Shh. Oh, so many skeletons.
3: I hate shy women. I like women with, I like extroverts. I like women with a sense of humor. I like funny girls and funny women. But don't get, wait, you gotta be good looking too. I don't want no funny, ugly bitch. I have me in the bed going, hey baby, can you tell me some more jokes, please?
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5: Thousands of years before Jesus, there was a guy called Noah. And Noah built a boat. And Noah lived to be 950 years old. But they never mention that in sermons because we might think it's bull. And Noah was thousands of years before Jesus, so Noah's about this big. There's little Noah with his long hair and his great big beard. He looks like a glorified chess piece. And he built a boat. And they put all the animals on the boat. And we had two of each animal. And he lived in, like, Afghanistan back when it was a God-loving place. And all the animals came and they all swam there. And they all made it there in, like, a week. All the kangaroos and all that type of stuff. Then he worked out some type of refrigeration system to keep the polar bears cold and the lions hot. And he made the door on the ark very small so that the dinosaurs couldn't get in because he was a thinker. Then he had storage areas for all their delicate diets because we all know what picky eaters pandas are. I'm done with pandas. And I'll tell you why, right? Every living creature loves pandas. The panda doesn't have a natural predator on the planet, and they're dying out because they're dicks. Let them die out. They're dead weight. Let's lose the pandas. We've tried. We have tried. We, the human race, put pandas in cages together and try to help them. We go, there's a panda. And they just look at each other. You put me in a cage with anything. Anything. And after a week, I'll f*** it.
6: Okay.
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7: I am trying to get be more honest in my life as I get older, though. That's like a big part of me, to be as honest as I possibly can, tell the truth all the time. It's hard to do sometimes, though, you know what I mean? Especially for girls. Girls, we're forced to lie in a lot of social situations where we wouldn't normally want to lie, you know what I mean? Especially if you're, like, you're dating. You have to tell a million lies when you're dating a guy, you know? You have to kind of hide who you really are, you know? Like, you're trying to be cute and everything, you can't laugh the way you normally do, you know? When their friends are like, ha, ha, ha, ha. Then you go on a date, all of a sudden you're a freaking geisha. Can't rip a fart the way you like at home. You hold it in like you're a freaking air balloon. Go out to dinner with a guy I can't eat normally, you know? Oh, no, I'm not really that hungry. No, I don't really eat that much. I mean, I eat like a bird, yeah. I'll just have a salad and some water. Yeah, I'm stuffed. I'm so full. You get home, you eat like a big old double extra meat pizza and fold around a whole chicken and just, bones are flying out. You gotta lie about sex. Girls have to lie. We don't want to lie. We have to lie. We don't want you to think we're slutty. So we had you get with a guy the first time. You're telling all kinds of lies, acting like you never did anything before in your life. Oh my God, I never did that before. What was that? Oh my God, I didn't know I had that. And you get older, that goes out the window. All right, you're like, I have done that and that and that. I did that with like 8 people at the same time. I invented that one. And the Malaysian variation with the monkey and the tricycle, yeah.
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0: Mexico.
1: I like Mexican women. Mexican women rock. That's right. That's right. Not because I'm Latino, but if you get in a fight or something, they'll jump in and help you out, you know? You need that protection. They get right in there. Oh, my ex-girlfriend was the best, man. Oh. She backed me up and some guy would come to the party, you know, looking to kick my ass. You know, hey, is Pablo here? Looking for, so you know Pablo? Is Pablo here?
2: Yo, what's going on? He's my boyfriend, what's up?
1: Yeah, you better tell him, man. If I see him, I want to kick his ass.
2: Hey, don't talk to me like you know me. You come to my party looking for Pablo, guess what? I say I'll kick your ass.
1: You always got that friend who wants to get involved, you know?
2: Rosa, what's going on? Is this guy over here, Bonnie? No, he's talking to me. Like he knows me. Stupid.
1: There's the two Mexican women fight. That is better than Caesar's Palace right there, man. They'll see another girl in the mall, that's when it gets really nasty. Like a big cat fight, you know?
2: Hey, Christina Lopez! She don't even know me, huh? Christina! Remember me? You're talking a lot of crap back in third grade. I remember. You were too. You don't even know me, huh? You remember? I do. Come, no, let go of me, Pablo. Come on, let's go. Don't care who's watching. Come on, You want some more, Pablo? Hold my baby. Come on, let's go. Can you, baby?
1: They should put them in that video game Mortal Kombat. Wouldn't that be crook? Sub-Zero.
2: Chicana.
1: They'd be fighting. They're the only women who don't need mace, you know that? You hit the joystick, a little can of hairspray comes out. Finish him.
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4: I don't know what you heard about my show. You probably heard I was into the comedy thing, but kind of getting out of that now, getting more into the music, and this is what I dig, so I'm kind of getting into American Indian folk music. I'd like to do one of these tunes for you now, because now I realize as a semi-professional comedian, I can't come out here and just sing a straight folk song and have people get into it the way I have. So what I've done is I've jazzed it up a little bit, given it that pop feel, so you might get into the rhythm of it. But basically, I have kept it very traditional, and I'd like to do this for you right now. So this might be your introduction to this form of music that I love so much. So here we go.
5: Little girl. Yeah.
6: Okay.
3: Love comedy? You've come to the right place. This is iHeart Comedy.
7: My road manager and I are very close. We fight a lot, though. He's the one scrambling up for me. But when you're around somebody for so long, naturally you start to butt heads. I don't like the way he sneezes. I don't like him. Like, I swear to God, when he sneezes, it's like it's a close call. Like, you think he's about to die. It's how he sneezes. I've never seen nobody catch their breath from a sneeze. He's old, though, man. One thing, man, I don't like it when people are slow. He's very slow. When you get in the car, how long does it take you to pull off, man, when you get in the car? A couple seconds, right? Okay. Took him 25 minutes to pull off the other day. But at the end of the day, he's got my back. I know he does. Nate would take a bullet for me if he had to. How do I know this? Because it's been confirmed, all right? Nate, we was in Dallas, Texas, all right? Me, Nate, my boy Harry, Wayne, Spank, my lady was with me.

0: We having a good time. We do a show. We at the after party. We getting it in. Getting money. Getting money. We getting it in, right? I look up. The owner of the club, he got my lady by the arm, her girlfriend by the other arm. He throwing them out the club. I saw it happen, but I acted like I didn't because I didn't want to be a part of it. I didn't want to be involved. So my boy Wade was like, yo, he got your girl by the arm. I said, what? Chill. I got it. I run up to him. I said, yo, don't put your hands on my lady, man. I pushed him. He didn't go back that far, but it was a good push for me. It was all I had. When I did it, he was like, security. Security guards came up, grabbed me, put me in a full Nelson. Now, you know how you think you're making somebody struggle? Like, you know, you think you give them a hard way to go? I thought I was, but I wasn't. I was just moving my face. I was like, ha. So now, in my mind, I'm like, where's Wayne at? On cue, Wayne and my boy Spade come running up. They grab the security guards. They're like, get off him. Let him go. Get off him. Now, I hear him, okay? I'm still in the full Nelson, but I hear my friends, so I feel better. I'm like, I know I'm safe now. But before they let me go, the owner, he mushes me. He puts his hand on my face. I never had nobody put their hand on my face, so I didn't know what to do. I didn't know how to get it off. I panicked. I licked his palm. I was like, he was like, ah. So then they let me go. Now I'm free. So I run back up to him. I'm like, yo, man, don't put your hands on my face. You don't know me like that. As I'm talking to him, I'm like, he's in a fighting stance. Kev, he about to hit you. Protect yourself. Better yet, hit him first. I throw a punch, punch him right in the face. Bam! Never hit nobody in the face before. So I was excited. I celebrated. You don't want it. All day. D-block. All day. By myself. Gun on my waist. Smile on my face. In jail. One bed. One blink. So now... he tries to tackle me as I'm in my speech. He tackles me. I'm like, why would you tackle me? I'm small. I got low center of gravity. I get him off me. I start uppercutting him. Whipping his ass. He realizes that he's losing. He tries to call his security guard back. He's like, Thomas, come help. I look over. Wayne, my security guard, Wayne got a real big stomach. Wayne had Thomas on the wall. When I looked over, this is exactly what I saw. Wayne was like, what you doing? Where you going? No, shut up. No, what you doing? Where you gonna go? What you doing? It didn't look good. I didn't know if he was helping me or helping himself. I never brought it back up. I didn't want to know. So now, reality has kicked in. I'm in Dallas, Texas. If I get arrested out here, I'm not getting out of jail till like Tuesday. I'm like, yo, let's go. Get the car. Nate, get the car. Let's go. This is how I knew Nate was an OG. Nate got the car, put the car up on the curb, blocked the whole curb off, right? I've never seen Nate this hype in my life. He's like, hey, get Kev in the car. Hurry up, man. Hurry up for the cops come. Somebody grab his head, push his head down so they don't see him. Then he snaps on me. He's like, I can't believe you, Kevin. You got a career. You doing television. You doing movies. You gonna jeopardize that for a street fight. That's stupid. Let's go. Hurry up, man. Hurry up for the cops come. We don't have time. Y'all wanna do what y'all wanna do. We gotta get the hell out of here. We never pulled off. We got locked up on the spot.
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2: I am married. I live in Los Angeles. In many ways, I love Los Angeles because I gotta like where I live because I loved it when I lived here in Minneapolis. It was nice. I lived over in the West Bank by the Gaza Strip. It was beautiful. And, but I live in Los Angeles, but you gotta take the good with the bad, right? There's creepy things in Los Angeles that we invented reality television, and it's horrible. I don't like it. I can't watch it. I already know people that are making bad life choices. I can't possibly watch reality television. And we got a lot of feral cats in our neighborhood, and my husband put up a bird feeder. That's plenty of drama. Plenty of drama there. Just cats sitting under a bird feeder. Staring. But I did accidentally see Hoarders once, and it was horrible. Here's what I want them to do. I want them to find a hoarder, kidnap them, burn their home to the ground, find them actual help, and film none of it. It used to be called social services. It's over now, and I get that. Now we just point cameras at people hoping they'll heal. Celebrity rehab, that Kanicki looks like he has a lot to offer a girl. Man, one lady saw Grease. I am married. I know, beacon of hope. Because I never dated. Do you know why? Because I was reading. And yeah, did some reading. And then I did stand-up comedy. When you do stand-up comedy, you don't date. Oh, no, you get laid. And you get drunk, and that's what you do. And then finally, you get married. What you do is you decide that you want a boyfriend, and that's what I did. I decided I wanted a boyfriend, so I did online dating, which I love online dating, because I'm not very good with men, but I'm excellent with computers. And it's true. I was in Mississippi, and my laptop died. And someone in Mississippi has a real computer with an operating system and a processor. No one I met, but somebody does. And everyone I met was running Windows 78. It was like Hee-Haw, where you'd walk up to a window and lift it up and go, "Do you have a typewriter and a bird?" It was fine.
3: That'd be cool if you could eat a good food with a bad food, and the good food would cover for the bad food when it got to your stomach. Like, you could eat a carrot with an onion ring, then they would travel down to your stomach, then they would get there, then the carrot would say, "It's cool, he's with me." So my friend said to me, "I think the weather's trippy." Then I said, "No, man, it's not the weather that's trippy. Perhaps it is the way that we perceive it that is indeed trippy." Then I thought, man, I should have just said, "Yeah." That's all right. I saw this guy driving a car. He either worked for Domino's or he was borrowing the car. I knew that. I opened up a yogurt. Underneath the lid, it said, "Please try again," because they're having a contest I was unaware of. But I thought I might have opened the yogurt wrong. Or maybe Yoplait was trying to inspire me. Come on, Mitchell, don't give up. Please try again. A message of inspiration from your friends at Yoplait. Fruit on the bottom, hope on top.
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4: Well, that's the fun thing about being a comic. You travel all over the place, you see crazy stuff. Like, I've noticed every single state in this fine land of ours has a stretch of highway where there is nothing, and I mean nothing, except adult bookstores and fireworks. I mean nothing. There's no food, there's no gas, there's nothing. There's just fireworks and porn. And some states add a little wrinkle, like Alabama's like, fireworks, porn, and guns, you know? Go up to Wisconsin, it's fireworks, porn, and cheese. Like, literally, I was doing a show in Chicago, and I had to do a show up in Wisconsin. Woo, shot down. Drove up, crossed the border, right into Wisconsin. First of all, there was a sign for the Bong Recreation Area, which I'm not making that up. Just a bunch of guys playing hacky sack. It was weird. I didn't quite get it. Drug joke. Pay attention. Then there's these, like, cheap, one of them was called the Mars Cheese Castle. And I was like, what is that? What a weird name, the Mars Cheese Castle. But I'm glad they call it that, as opposed to, like, the, I don't know, the Uranus Fudge Fort or something like that. Like, that would have freaked me out. And then there's all these porn shops, and they're all open 24 hours. Who is that for? Truckers, traveling salesmen, stand-up comics, I'm guessing. Just driving along, man, 7 hours on the freeway. Woo! But here's what I would do, folks, because one thing that has puzzled me about these two cornerstones of American culture, the fireworks and porn, that nobody has had the foresight to make one giant superstore. That's what I'm going to do, folks. I'm going to make a Walmart-sized fireworks and porn shop. I'm going to call it Graham Elwood's Fireworks and Porn, and my slogan will be, "F*** it off and blow it up!" It'll just be like, "Cause I'm proud to be an American." Where at least I know I'm free.
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6: She wants to have a baby. You think I should?
7: Yeah.
8: Yeah, why not?
6: I somehow managed to be married twice and not have babies. But this one wants to have a baby. I know that because she says things like, "When are you going to put a baby in me?" I don't know, when you frame it differently, maybe. And also, I don't want to do that to a kid. I mean, I think I'm too old. They're like, "What are you talking about?" It's like, look, I remember the first time I met a kid with old dad. Don't you? It was awkward. Like first grade or something. You're both waiting for your parents to pick you up. Like, his dad comes, and you're like, who's that? Kids are like, that's my dad. And, like, you can't even wrap your brain around it. You're like, what? How old is he? I don't even know. Does he do anything? Yeah, sometimes. I gotta go. I gotta help him. I still want to do that to a kid for some reason. But that is the only joke that I've told, and a woman has come up to me after a show crying. I had an old dad! And he was really nice! So, of course, I'm thinking something must have happened. I mean, you gotta think this through. You shouldn't be that upset about that joke. You know? Where'd you say you were dancing tonight?
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5: I'd love to have children, you know? My nephew had a birthday. I was babysitting. I did some magic tricks for the kids. Took his dog and twisted him into a balloon. And I said, okay, blow out the candles on the coleslaw. He said, I want to make a wish. I want to make a wish. So I grab him by the ankles and start spinning him. He goes, wish, wish, wish. Oh, I knew what he really meant. But I thought, what a good time to warn him about the dangers of homonyms. And I took him to the playground. He says, Uncle Emo, give me a push on the swings. So I push him, he says, harder. So I push him, he says, give me a real push, you wimp. So I get about 50 feet back and I run and I push him, he says, give me a real push, you pansy. So I backed up the Buick.
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15: In the Los Angeles Times this morning, there was a letter from a woman complaining, this is true, you can check the Times right after the show, she was complaining to Dear Abby that her husband would not have sex with her until after the Tonight Show. The headline said, man refuses to have sex with wife until he's through with Carson. Oh, now that's, I thought was a... There's nothing wrong with having sex during the Tonight Show. It's never stopped the studio audience at all. When high school, though, when you're young, you know, with the girls, I remember me and my best girl, Emily Cockenlocker. We used to, up in the bleachers. You know, Emily.
16: I knew her well.
15: From Nebraska. German girl.
16: Little
15: Emily Cockenlocker.
16: Yeah.
15: We used to... We would be
16: all
15: huddled in a blanket with a flask up in the bleachers. And that was in July. Florida season. She was a weird girl. So I went to a very small high school in Nebraska.
17: How small was it?
15: Well, during... This guy's been watching the show too long. We got 40 million straight people. When I say straight people, I mean like straight men. I don't mean... We had a high school that was so small that during halftime, one guy came out and formed a picture of the United States. One guy.
16: That's small.
15: Oh, that was a small thing. We got a dandy show. I'm going to go out and slip into something comfortable because I'm beginning to feel like a nut.
18: My grandfather had a special rocking chair built that would lean forward rather than backwards so he could fake interest in any conversation. When I was little, on Christmas, he gave me a box of broken glass. Gave my brother a box of Band-Aids. Then he said, "Now you two share." One time he said, "Stephen, how old are you?" I said, "I'm 5." He said, "When I was your age, I was 6. Then he cackled madly and threw a spoon against the window. He was an odd man. He once carved a turkey out of a chicken. His will was an IOU. He told me sometimes when you lose, you really win, like if you were playing musical electric chairs. One time I told him a dream I had, and I said, "What do you think that means?" And he said, "It means you were sleeping." I remember when he died, I was a little boy, and I went to the wake with my aunt, and I was kneeling down at the casket, and I was looking at him inside the casket, and I started thinking about my flashlight. I started thinking about the batteries inside my flashlight. And then I said to my aunt, "Maybe he's not dead, maybe he's just in the wrong way." So I got off the plane, and I forgot to undo my seatbelt, and I'm pulling the plane through the turbine. And the wings are knocking people over. And I said, "Oh, I'm sorry, I didn't notice." Then I almost broke both my arms trying to hold open a revolving door for someone. Then I tried to hang myself with bungee cord. I kept almost dying. I have a paper cut from writing my suicide note. It's a start.
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27: I've been on tour now, driving around in this tour bus. I thought it was going to be like a rock tour, people, you know? Groupies, lots of sex, nothing. Me and two other dudes on a bus. Put it this way, you don't fall asleep with your mouth open on that tour bus. I finally did hook up with a girl down south. It was a kind of a weird hookup. You know, she was kind of weird, and I don't know, it was one of those crystal meth hookups, you know what I'm saying? Like, this girl had the tats going. She had a Confederate flag on her ass and an Earnhardt Forever tattooed on her neck. Roulette is an idiot game. Who plays? Ladies, that is a girl. Yes, you play. Did you win? Well, you won. Well, if you win, I don't want to hear your roulette win story because it makes you sound retarded, okay? It's like, I put it on five and five came up. Five! Did you get paid off in jelly beans? What was that? We're talking gambling. Vegas is the place to do it because it's got a little something for everybody. It's got the drinking gambling, then it's got roller coasters and tigers and other stuff. And all I know is this is the only town in America where you're allowed to hit on 13. Am I right? Yeah. Fill in your own punchline. Hey, is it hot enough for you out there today? What was that, 108? 112. Yeah, because 108, you need a shawl when you go out. 108, bring a sweater. And there's no relief for it, because if you walk outside, it's just death. So even like the sun itself is telling you to drink, gamble, and whore. I think it's great. That's the healthiest thing to do in this town. Get out of that sun. Drink, gamble, whore. Eat as much shrimp as possible. Because we all know seafood and desert heat go together. What I like about Vegas, you can smoke anywhere you want. Isn't it great? Yeah. You can smoke anywhere. It is sweet. Smoking is very, very expensive, people. I don't know if you know this. It is super expensive. It used to be 50 cents a pack for cigarettes. Does anybody remember? No, because those people are dead. Now, they keep making it expensive so that you'll quit, you know? They keep raising the price of a pack of smoke so that you'll quit. No, you'll never quit smoking. You just quit buying other things. Like for me, vitamins and fruit, all right? I can't afford apples, bananas, kiwis. I can't do it. A kiwi, have you seen this thing? It's green and hairy. It's like 12 bucks a pop, man. That's like the Lexus of the fruit world. Sometimes when I'm jonesing for a kiwi, I'll take a lime, cut it in half, and throw some pubic hair on it. Yeah. Ghetto kiwi.
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28: My mom's very supportive of my career. Like, really the only time I get depressed is with, you know, career stuff, and it's a hard business, and show business is hard, and wah. And my mom loves to cheer me up by encouraging me, and she'll say things like, oh, don't worry, Julia. Someday, you're going to be on Dance with the Stars. I'm like, oh, I'm just going to fail immediately, essentially. I'm going to wear a cowboy hat and do the two-step, and she loves Dancing with the Stars. My mom loves reality television. She loves The Bachelor, which is the most hilarious show ever. I'm sure you've all seen The Bachelor. It's like, one rose for 20 women, and whatever. The only way I would ever go on The Bachelor is if I was a lesbian. And here is why. Because when else in your life are you gonna be in a house full of gorgeous, desperate women that you could totally take advantage of, you know? Like one of those girls is like, I totally wore my heart on my sleeve and I let my guard down and The Bachelor didn't give me a rose. And I'd be like, oh, there. You know what make you feel better? A shower. And then just, I'm sorry to any lesbians. I know my lesbian impersonation sounds like an angry bear. I don't know why. I just, so I'm sorry. I love you guys. I'll even, give me enough wine, I'll make out with you. But I just don't like competition shows in general. Like, I hate it, especially when there's kids competing against each other. Like, when there's little kids on Star Search or those pageant shows, those little trampy two-year-olds and stuff. I don't like, kids should be kids, you know? Thank you. Fox is coming out with a new show. I don't know if you saw the commercial for it. It's called World's Most Talented Fetus. Did anyone see the promos? It's a bunch of pregnant women and they're attached to sonograms and they're screaming, you better win or you're gonna be eliminated. And that elimination round is killer.
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6: Oh my God, here's a real one. You can follow my Twitter feed and this is real. I lost my voice in Memphis, Tennessee, all right? About 10 months ago. I'm freaking out. Because as you know, my voice is all I got. This face is doing nothing for my career. Right? And some of you are like, no, let's be real. I get it. Hot chicks come up to me all the time. And they're like, oh my God, you are so funny. And then they just leave. So this face is doing nothing for me. I'm like a stripper when they turn the lights on. How you, oh my God. So I'm freaking out, right? I'm in a car freaking out. My dad calls me up. Hey, what's going on? I heard something happened to you. I go, Dad, I lost my voice. I can't talk. And I have 2 shows tonight. And I don't want to cancel. But I don't know what to do because the doctor said he's going to give me a steroid shot and a cortisone shot right in my throat. And remember when I was 10 and I got bit by the dog with rabies and they gave me the 14 shots around my stomach? I'm scared, Bobby. I don't know what to do. And my dad goes, I know it must be hard. I can't, is it as hard as not having a thumb? Because I can't even hold a microphone. Mira nomás, mira nomás. I can't even hold a microphone. Mira. I don't have it. Thanks, Dad. Because my dad's cool with laughter. My dad's like real like that. And what my dad taught me as a kid was, if you're real and you're honest, it'll cut through the BS. Just stick to it. Right now, I'm gonna tell you a story. Every man in this room is gonna wanna laugh, but the majority of you won't, because you're slaves to the lies that you've told before, and now you can't deviate from it, right? Seriously, here's what happened, right? I'm 4 years old, first lesson in be real to the extreme. I'm walking by my mom and dad's bedroom. I stop, I look in. My mom looks at my dad and goes, oh yeah, do I look fat in this dress? And my dad goes, don't be stupid. You look fat in everything. See, look at all the guys. Yeah. My dad stuck to his guns. You're fat, and I'm taking you to dinner to get fatter. How am I the fat guy? I'm gonna feed you, then I'm gonna you. How am I the bad guy? And then my mom goes, ay, viejo, you're so funny. Ah! The man's a genius.
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7: I went to Arizona State Penitentiary to do a film with Gene Wilder, right? We did a film called Stir Crazy. It was really strange because it's 80% black people in there. And you say, well, why is that strange? Because there are no black people in Arizona. I mean, they bust mothers in. And I was there, and I've always said the black man been, you know, revolution, fighting, we got a good heart, we're nice people, just get a bad break. And I was there 6 weeks, and I talked to some of the brothers there. Thank God we got penitentiaries. I said to him, I said, why'd you kill everybody in the house?
8: They was home.
7: I met a mother named Jabo. He has a sentence, hear the sentence, triple life. How do you do triple life? That mean if he die and come back, he gotta go to penitentiary. And Gene Wilder always liked to jump in the middle of him. Hey guys, how you doing? I said, Gene, bring your ass out of there.
8: What do you think they do to us? We're not homosexual.
7: I said, they ain't got nothing to do with it. I just can't imagine two old big greasy ass murderers.
8: Hey, baby, you wanna let me get some tonight? Yeah, daddy, go for yourself. If you tell anybody, I'll kill you.
9: Skip Carey makes me laugh. He does the Atlanta Brave games. He's one of these announcers you watch when you can't sleep. He's like Simonex. And Chipper Jones takes one on the outside. 3-1 and Chipper Jones. Don't forget Ollie Colon. We got the best of the Duke right here on TBS. John Wayne right here on TBS. And there's a long fly ball. Looks like that's out of here. It's hard to believe his father was Harry Carey. Harry would get excited over the dumbest stuff. Hey! Check out the kid in the sombrero. There's a good looking youngster, huh? You're like, what was that all about? What does that have to do with anything? Don't forget Friday night's midget night here in Wrigley. Anybody accompanying a legal midget gets in free. Let's refrain from what the kids were doing last year, tossing the little guys over the wall to let their buddies in. Remember, only one midget per customer. Hey! Check out the halter top. On that one, must be Big Hooter Day. Flash your hooters at the gate, you get in free. And remember, only two hooters per customer. He was so toasted. He was so out there. One time he goes, hey, here comes Sandberg around third, safely in the second. He didn't even correct himself.
8: He's lying. He's lying.
9: He was so funny because the game was incidental to the story. You know, I was on Rush Street. Getting totally inebriated. I closed the one bar, went across the street, had a hot dog at that greasy spoon. Oh, there's a triple play. Anyway, I had too many jalapeno peppers. I get indigestion, you know. That's a fastball off Grace's head, both benches empty. So I'm looking for the Pepto Bismol. He's on a stretcher. I think he's dead. Finally, I get a hold of some Kaopectin.
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10: Jake LaMotta, the fighter, is a neighbor of ours in Bisbee, Arizona. He lives two blocks down. And we never met him till last year. A mutual friend brought him to the house to watch football. And we're wicked excited. Like, Jake LaMotta's coming here. And they brought him over. He's like 91. There's no Jake LaMotta left of the Jake LaMotta. So we're all like happy, and they bring him in, and we're like, oh. So his wife is very sweet, and she's talking to me and Bingo. I can't believe we've lived here so long and we've never met, and it's so nice. And at some point she says, you know, Jake and I are doing a play on Saturday night at the Central School in Old Bisbee. We'd love it if you come. I wrote it myself, she says. Oh, really? All by your little lonely. That half cadaver on my couch didn't chime in with some of his great ideas on how the script should be written for the arc of the story. And normally you would have to stun gun me, cattle prod me to get me into a play. I'm not interested until I spend an hour and a half with Jake LaMotta at my house. That's gonna be live on stage. I'm not missing this for the world. And we went, and it lived up to every awful expectation that we had. So tragic. She wrote it herself. It's called Lady and the Champ. She wrote it. So thank God it's mostly her, and she has an acoustic guitar, so she'll tell some stories and anecdotes and then sing some show tune kind of things. In the corner stands a boxer and a fighter by his... And you're like, oh God. And then they plot the champ out on the other side of the stage in a chair. And they sit him down. He still has no idea where he is. He still thinks he's watching football at my house. And his only job is to pepper the script with some one-liners and some shadow boxing. So occasionally, he stands up. I fought Sugar Ray so many times, I got diabetes.
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11: Television, man, I say that in mockery, because television, we watch a lot of television in our country, and they keep putting this mindless television on, and we keep watching it, right? Survivor and Big Brother and Temptation Island, you don't watch it? Yeah, me neither. I just don't get it, right? They keep calling it reality television, which is the insult. You know, reality is going to work every day or digging your loved ones out of rubble in India. You know, that's reality. If they want a real reality television, they should just show a bunch of fat-ass Americans sitting on their couch watching television for 5 hours a day. That's the reality. Right? And what people will do to get on television and to make money in our country, it's pathetic. Survivor, Temptation Island, Big Brother, who wants to be a millionaire, who wants to marry a multimillionaire? And the news is entertainment. It's not even really news, it's entertainment. I saw a new story on the news, it's like a 5-minute story. They're promoting a website, www.corncam.com. Right? Yeah, it's a 5-minute story about it. And what it is, it's a website where you can go log on and watch corn growing in Iowa in real time. First of all, how is that a news story? And secondly, if you have time in your life to go log on and watch corn growing in real time, then your usefulness as a human being has expired. There are productive people in our culture who can use your organs. Hand over your pancreas. Don't get it. I think there's too many websites. I was eating a box of Pop-Tarts the other day for breakfast, and they're promoting their website. Go to www.poptart.com. What the when am I ever going to need that in my life? Hey, let's go to the Pop-Tart website, find out when the new flavors are coming out. Maybe I can go into the Pop-Tart chat room, talk to other people who like Pop-Tarts. Hi, my name is Tom, and I like pastries with jelly filling in them. Wow, me too. I like mine with frosting and sprinkles on top. Maybe we can meet sometime for Pop-Tarts and coffee. And a whole relationship blossoms because of the Pop-Tart website. And television commercials, some of them are better than the shows, but some of them just talk to us like we're retarded 4-year-olds, right? They hate that. Get him the Mach 3 razor. Give him the shave he'll never forget. First of all, I don't want the shave I'll never forget. I don't want to be sitting around in 20 years going, hey, remember that time I had to get the blood transfusion? That blade you gave me for Christmas ripped my face off. Woohoo, there's a shave I'll never forget. What would you do for a Klondike bar? You know what I would do for a Klondike bar? I would pay $1.27 once every 8.5 months. Right? I'm not going to be scaling Mount Everest or fighting a bear. If there's a line at the store, I'm not getting one.
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14: George Carlin.
15: Now we come to the practical portion of our show. This is the practical stuff. This is where I actually give advice. Little tips and hints and suggestions on things that'll help the quality of life. Little things you can put to work almost immediately. In fact, some of you may be aware of my more famous tips from the past. How to get rid of counterfeit money? Put it in the collection plate at church. See how often the simple solution will elude us. Here's one, how to get out of jury duty. Lots of people try that, don't they? And they do. A lot of them get out of jury duty by lying. You don't have to lie. Tell the judge the truth. Tell him you'll make a terrific juror because you can spot guilty people just like that. Well, today's suggestions are a little different. These are just sort of hints on things you can do to keep other people alert during the day when you're out and about your business. Little ways to keep people on their toes. Because people need that. And I'm not talking about your friends so much. It's just the general public. People need a little sort of a mental goose during the day to kind of bring them back to reality, you know? There are an awful lot of people walking around, not all there. There are people walking around with a kind of a neutral zone around their heads. Some people leave part of their brains at home when they come out in the morning. Hey, some people don't have that much to bring out in the first place. So I say there are little things you can do to help keep other people on their toes. Did you ever try backing out of a drive-in bank? That's the kind of thing I mean. Or just walk up to someone on the street and say, "Pardon me, I have nothing to say." Many of these suggestions which I'm offering are intended for use on retail clerks. Because retail clerks seem to need special help. Do you ever go into a store and realize immediately that the clerk is running on a lean mixture? The cheese fell off his cracker a long time ago. He's just a couple of sandwiches short of a picnic. Here's one to try. Go into a gift shop and ask for your gift.
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13: Ray Charles, so soulful. That guy had so much soul, and he spoke from his heart so much. He could just be like, "When you stop and see, and you say hello, and you move too fast, 'cause I move too not fast." And you're like, "Hell yeah, that sounds right." "Let me tell you about a girl I know. She's so pretty from her head to her foot knuckles." "I saw toes coming, but we'll go with that, Ray Charles." Remember those old Diet Pepsi commercials? It's like, "You got the right one, baby. Uh-huh." Remember those commercials? You realize they stopped doing those, which means that he got fired. And I wondered how they fired him. I had a vision of it. I just pictured them being like, "Ray, I'm sorry, but uh-huh is now uh-uh." And then Ray Charles was all cool, but he was like, "Oh, man, I'm going to Diet Coke." And then he goes to a door and opens it, and they're like, "Ray, that's the closet." And he's like, he goes, "Ah, no, I'm just getting my coat." And they're like, "Oh, Ray, that's my coat." "Ah, no, I'm just seeing how it looks." "Ray, you can't see." "I know. I'm just feeling how it looks." "Ray, you can't feel how something looks." "If a cat always lands on its feet and bread always lands butter side down, what would happen if you buttered your bread and strapped it on the back of a cat?"
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14: No, I was watching today. I was watching that show, MTV Cribs. That's my show. You guys watch that show? You like that? You know the way they show the rock stars, the rappers' houses, and all their stuff? Does that show make you feel like a loser? It's awful. Self esteem's out the window. I'm watching Britney Spears. But she's like 20 years old. She's like, "Oh my God, this is my helicopter. I had it spray painted pink to match my tube top. So cool. I put some glitter on the part. We're gonna fly up to the house." I'm like 34, sitting on a futon, eating macaroni and cheese. Oh my God, I'm a loser. a disgrace. You know what I love about that show, though? All they're doing is showing you what not to do when you get rich. Seriously, because none of those people are saving their money. Half of them, all they have is one hit song. Seriously, 20-room house, 7-8 cars. It's just like, dude, don't you watch Behind the Music? Don't you know what I mean? You're going to be smoking crack in like 6 weeks. They never invest it. They never get like, you know, CDs. They always like, I always wanted a Ferris wheel, so I got one big Ferris wheel. I got one from my monkey. I have my own arcade. Dumb, man. They're all going to go broke. Stupid. They're stupid, man. You want to know how to be rich. Don't look at a rapper. Don't look at a rock star. They don't know what they're doing. Look at a guy like Bill Gates. That guy is good at being rich. You know, he makes $30 million a day. Can you believe that? Look how he dresses. He dresses like he works in like a shoe store. Got that same blue blazer. Well, it's very, you know, it's very works. Everywhere I go, gets my loafers, you know, kind of. He's on a budget. That's why he's always going to be rich. Like walking around like an iced out laptop medallion hanging off his neck. Some fuzzy pimp hat to the side. Sitting in a hot tub with some bitches. You know? Have a midget in his crew, you know what I mean?
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0: I was in South Beach last year with my boys. Wasted! And I started to get nauseous, so of course my first instinct was to throw up in my BlackBerry. I mean, like, literally, I took my BlackBerry out of my pocket, held it in front of my mouth, unlocked it, and then vomited into the keyboard. Like, into the nooks and the crannies. Broke it completely. The worst part was trying to call T-Mobile to get a new phone. Because now I'm sitting there in Miami with my pukeberry. And me and the customer service rep were troubleshooting. And I remember he was like, well, Mr. Cairo, what do you see when you go to tools then options? And I was like, pizza. And some corn. Is that helpful? There's also some corn in there. Why is there always corn? I don't even eat corn. I was like, forget about fixing the phone. I want to know where that corn came from.
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16: I get a call from the USO and they're like, hey, Russell, do you want to entertain the troops? And I'm like, sure. Which ones? I go, the American troops. I go, why not the Canadian troops? They said, because that guy's busy. I said, all right, fine then. I go, what do I got to do? They go, where am I going to perform? They go, you're going to perform on the USS Eisenhower. I go, what's that? They said, it's an aircraft carrier. I go, cool, where's that parked? They go, it's not parked. It's in the middle of the ocean. I go, oh, okay. How am I getting there? Go to the airport tomorrow morning and there'll be a plane there to meet you and it will take you to the ship. And I'm like, all right, cool. So I get me and my crew together and we head to the airport the next morning and we see this big brown military plane sitting in the middle of the airfield. And you know when you see a situation and you know that that is your situation, but you don't want that to be your situation, you know? So I see the big aircraft, the military aircraft, and I'm acting like I don't see it. I'm looking around like, where's our plane? I don't see anything that looks like an airplane to me. And it's like when somebody sets you up on a blind date and some chick walks in and she's described what she's wearing, like, are you, no, kidding me? Wait, what? Right? So I get used to the idea that this is the plane that I got to get on, right? So I get on this military plane. Now, getting on a military plane is not like getting on a regular airplane. If you don't like flying, don't get on a military plane. It's not for regular people. You know when you get on a regular airplane, you walk through a little tube attached to the side of the plane, and you walk on, and then the flight attendant greets you and says, oh, there you're sitting in 3B. Good answer. Please, right here on the right. But when you get on a military plane, you're entering from the ass of the plane, right? So, like, the back of the plane goes blue, and then you get in. And you know on a regular plane when you sit down, if the plane's flying this way, you face this way. Well, on a military plane, if the plane's flying this way, you face this way. So, we get on, and on a regular airplane, they give you things to make you feel comfortable. You know, they'll be like, all right, sir, would you like a blanket? Here's some headphones, some beverage, maybe some peanuts. And, you know, and you're like, all right, cool. Well, you get on the military plane to make you feel comfortable. They give you a helmet, a life jacket, these goggles, these soundproof headphones so you can't hear yourself screaming. And you know, on the regular airplane, they tell you your seat can be used as a flotation device and that there's a life jacket under your seat. Well, on the military plane, they give you the life jacket right away. They give it to me, and I'm like, oh, should I just hang on to this? No, you should put it on. Why? Why would I put it on? That's ridiculous. Just put it on. But what's... Why? Just in case we land in the water. Who's ever landed in the water? Who's ever landed in the water and went, whew, that was close. That's never happened. So I put on this life jacket, and there's a little pouch hanging from the bottom. It kind of hangs right over your pouch. And it's got a zip on it. I go, what's in there? They go, some survival stuff. I go, I'm not going to survive if we land in the water. So I open the pouch because I'm nosy. I want to see what they think we need to survive. And I open it, and there's like this pink powder, you know, that you're supposed to pour out into the water in case you land in there, and it like creates like a big pink circle around you, which I found somewhat offensive. Like if I crash in the water, they're gonna be looking for an Indian guy in a big pink dot in the middle of the ocean, I think. With some sort of racial undertone there. So there's this powder, and then there's like a light that lights up when the water hits it, and then there's a whistle, I guess in case a shark is coming, and he's offside. Stop, where are you going? Come on. There's a glow stick, I guess, in case a rave breaks out when you're in the water. You know, just... Oh my God, dude, the water feels so good all over my legs. Feel my hands, rub my hands.
2: I love watching cartoons. I still enjoy watching cartoons. I will watch a SpongeBob marathon, and I don't even smoke anything. You know you're watching far too many cartoons when you start to question the logic of the story. And then get mad at your TV set like I was. I was like watching some classics. I was like, oh, check this out, huh? Porky Pig is wearing a vest but no pants. Come on, what's up with that, you know? It's got to be pretty humiliating for Porky, you know? I always want the characters to just break the fourth wall. Really, just vent their frustration.
3: Well, the animators forgot to draw me any private damn genitalia.
2: You know, just that's as dirty as my show gets, right there. Damn genitalia. Unlike my filthy Jewish sister, Bob Saget. I love Bob. I love Bob. We're like brothers. We knew each other way before we ended up on Full House together. But, you know, Bob and I don't know if you know this or not, but we work a little differently in our stand-up acts. He works a little blue, if you know what I'm talking about. So we do Full House together, 8 seasons on ABC, and suddenly, you know, we're on this family sitcom with 25 million viewers every week. I always thought, how is Bob going to go back to just being Bob now? You know, because people would go to his shows, they're like, we're going to see Bob Saget, Danny Tanner rocks, and then those same people are 5 minutes into Bob's show like this. I can't believe he lived in that house with those 3 little girls all those years. 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

0: generations. Who built this? We did. We're the best. We're number one. Egypt. Egypt. Look at that beautiful flat wall. That's craftsmanship, son. I think I will draw stick figures on it. This is a woman. She's carrying fruit upon her head. That's important to document. And this is a man, but he has the head of a dog.
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2: Thank you for sharing this with me. I mean, thank you for being... Welcome to my day at the office. This is it. And I really admire all of you who work in an office, because I could never do that, because I have no respect for authority. I mean, the boss would come over to me, Mr. David, I'm not too pleased with this report. Well, then go to hell. How an idiot like you ever got into a position of power is one of the great mysteries of the universe. You are totally ruled by your menstrual cycles, which in a man is an embarrassment. That's why I really admire people in the military. See, because I couldn't do it. I have no respect for authority. Except I did think the military acted like a bunch of big babies over the gay thing. You know, you would think that the nation that conquered Hitler could deal with a few soldiers with superior decorating skills. You'd think. And all the soldiers said they were going to resign. Let them. We'd have an all-gay army. We would win every war. There is nothing more dangerous than a raging, vicious queen with an AK-47. It'd be great. Instead of singing army songs, they'd sing show tunes. Really, instead of, I don't know what I believe, they'd be going, you'll be swell, you'll be great. Gonna have the whole world on. One, two, three, starting here. See, because show tunes are a staple of gay life, you don't know. We'll find out someday.
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3: So I don't know if you heard this. I was on this reality show competition a while back, and I ended up winning the whole thing. Thank you. Thank you, thank you. If there's anybody in here who voted for me on Last Comic Standing, I just want to say thank you very much. I appreciate it. Thank you. Hey, it was because of your votes that I was able to tell people for 1 year that I am the best comedian in the world. That's right. According to the show. Because they searched the world, and I won the contest. It's not my fault that Jerry Seinfeld and Chris Rock did not enter the contest. That's their problem. They're busy making cartoon movies about honeybees. I'm winning stuff. It's ridiculous, I know. But when it was cool, man, I won some cash. I got a special out of the deal. I've been working a lot now, but the one thing that I really, really wanted was a huge title belt, you know? Like wrestlers wear. Yeah, how cool are those belts, dude? It's a golden plaque with a buckle, that's it. It's just a torso trophy, you know? So it's a little bling bling for your ding ding, you know what I mean? For people who want to put their ego right on the cross, that's me. I'm just going to make one myself. I'm just going to make it. It's going to say world champion of comedy. I'm going to strap it over my shoulder, walk into other comedy clubs all cocky, you know. No shirt, tidy whities, boots on up to here. I just go into the comedy clubs and start calling out comedians like wrestlers do, you know. Carrot Top, get your ass out here. Champion character. It doesn't matter whether you like it or not. But you better learn to love it, baby. Because that's the way it's gonna be. Woo!
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0: I try to rationalize what I eat, but there's some food there's no reason to ever eat. Like a Cinnabon. I mean, tell me that place isn't run by Satan. You ever eat a Cinnabon? You have to take a nap halfway through. Oh, I think I need some insulin. And a wheelbarrow for my half a bun. It's kind of generous calling that a bun. It's the size of a beanbag chair. Should I sit in it or eat it? Hey, I could sit in it and eat it. Oh, this is sticky without pants on. He has his pants off in a lot of jokes. How about that Cinnabon odor? You ever been walking through the mall? You're like, what's that smell? Oh, I just got a cavity. Damn Cinnabons. Hey, I've done some humiliating things, but standing in that Cinnabon line is up there. Everyone's so filled with shame. No one's trying to make eye contact. I'm just here for the napkins. Not a pig like you guys. Because there's no reason to have a Cinnabon. I've tried to find one. Yeah. See, I'm about to get on a plane. How about 8 pounds of cake? A little dessert on the go.
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2: I'm much better when I've prepared stuff, ladies and gentlemen, and I was asked last year to write something about being British. I thought, well, my pleasure. I'd like to share it with you now. What makes Britain great is our ability to laugh at ourselves. And when I say ourselves, I mean other people. And when I say laugh, I mean invade. But Britain is proud to boast that we're home to the most hardworking, diligent, and adaptable workforce in Europe, the Poles. Bloody good, aren't they? Yeah. Round of applause for the Poles. Of course, you get a lot of right-wing people saying, oh, these Poles, they come over here taking our jobs. I was thinking, if a guy from Poland arrives, he doesn't speak the language, doesn't have any money, doesn't know anyone, and he takes your job on the first day. I was in a restaurant the other day. It said on the menu, all our food is made with love. I thought, I know a chip shop. They shut down for doing that. I was in a restaurant with a friend. The waiter came up to take the order. I said, I'll have the fish of the day. And my mate went, oh, I wanted that. I'm trying to lose a bit of weight at the moment, so I'm eating porridge every day for breakfast. Does anyone else eat porridge for breakfast?
3: Yeah.
2: It's boring, isn't it? I'm like 4 spoons in thinking, this is actually depressing. I wouldn't mind dying. I was so bereft of stimulus when I was eating my breakfast the other day, I read the box of porridge. It genuinely says on the box of porridge, no added colouring. I thought, but it's grey. What do they think? I think they might be adding extra grey. A lot of people don't approve of size zero models, and they're called fat people. 5% of toddlers are overweight, and they're called waddlers. I've got a friend, she recently went to her GP just for the annual checkup. She was classified by her own GP as being morbidly obese. Who came up with that term? That's so unnecessarily harsh. Morbidly obese. As if she doesn't have enough on her plate.
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5: It's going to be tough entertaining you tonight. I just received a telegram from the War Department. My youngest brother was shot in the canal zone. And you know how that hurts. I just sent out a little feeler to see what type of crowd this was. I make party records for a living, and it's possible some of you could leave here not liking me. But always remember this, I didn't have to be here trying to entertain you. I could be somewhere in a dark alley with a lead pipe waiting on one of you suckers. So remember that. Well, my first wife left me. She said, Fox, you don't stop coming home with lipstick all over your shirts. I'm gonna leave you. I told her like General MacArthur told his troops at Corregidor, bye. I don't believe in arguing. That's it. I like to see folks laugh. Might as well have some fun because World War III is next. If you don't believe me, count them. Yes, I was a hero. Who do you think they named the foxhole after, Hubert? You ever hear of a soldier laying in a Humphrey hole? It's a fox foxhole, isn't it? That's me, Fox. Red Fox. I don't fool around. Listen, I know that stuff.
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3: My mom is really funny. She was staying at this really fancy hotel. She got a chance to stay at a hotel, and she was so sweet. She's like, Maria, the Ritz-Carlton Hotel is the kind of hotel that Jesus would run. If Jesus ran a hotel. So, Mom, what kind of comedian would Jesus be if Jesus were like a comedian? Oh, I hadn't thought of that, huh? Carrot Top. So, Mom. Okay, Mom, what kind of a scaly green sea monster from the deep would Jesus be if Jesus were like a scaly green sea monster from the deep? Okay, I am not going to answer that. Now you are making fun of me. Come on, answer the question. I've been trying to pray recently, and my mom's telling me that to do that. And every time I pray, though, I feel like I'm just doing this really bad ventriloquist act, you know? Like, so God, yes? How am I doing in life? Am I doing okay? Yes. Well, good, because sometimes I get scared. You know, I fear the wrath of God and all that. Fear leads to anger. Anger leads to hate. Hate leads to the dark side.
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4: 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I assume it is. Where'd you meet her, sir?
6: Work.
4: See, that's where you should meet women. Because you see them every day, you can wear them down, right? Little by little, slowly but surely. Then if you get a fake phone number, you just come back the next day, say, let's try that again. And we'll do this every day until I get a number that works. You go to a bar, you get one shot, and then if you get a fake number, that's it. You're done. Because I got a fake number one time. A few times. Now, ladies, if you don't like a dude, why you gotta give a dude a fake number? Just say, I got a boyfriend. Then nobody gets upset. But don't get me all excited with a phone number, and then I call up and it's a Chinese restaurant. That's annoying as hell. You call up, Hunan Garden. I don't suppose Lisa's there, no? I guess I'll have the chicken with broccoli there. As long as I got you on the phone, as long as... You're on the phone. I'm staying in tonight, apparently, so chicken with broccoli it is. The only thing worse than a fake number, there's one thing worse than a fake number, and that's just a straight-up no, which is very harsh, but that can happen, too, because I asked a girl that once. She just said no. I said, well, why not? She said, well, I don't feel there's any chemistry there, because you women like to talk about chemistry. I said, that's where you're wrong. There is chemistry there, because I just put a tranquilizer in your drink. So you want to talk about chemistry, those are some serious chemicals headed your way. They should be there in about 5, 4, 3, 2. Taxi? People are a nice crowd. I'll tell you, don't be too judgmental, ladies. Because the ladies have it easy. Y'all have it easy. Am I right, ladies? Because y'all can get laid whenever you want. Am I right, ladies? You're damn right. And if any of you don't believe me, I'll do you right now. All right, I'm not saying you're going to get top quality. I didn't say that. I said you're a chick, you want to get laid, it's not that hard. Yet you complain anyway. I hear it all the time, women complaining, I can't get laid. When a woman says, I can't get laid, you know what that means, sir. That means I can't get laid by the one guy that I like. But when a guy says, I can't get laid, that's an across-the-board can't get laid. Okay? That covers, right? That covers everything. That covers AA meetings. And Craigslist and everything.
7: You ever see a bodybuilder at the gym? That's exciting, right? I always get nervous. I'm like, do you live here? Are you lifting the weights or eating them? How'd you get like that? And when I say bodybuilder, I'm not talking about somebody who's muscular. I'm talking about the guys that have gotten so big, people are afraid to tell them it looks weird.
8: What do you think of that?
7: It's great. It's perfectly normal. I'm not too muscular. No, no, do you want money? Please don't kill me. You ever see those bodybuilding events on ESPN? The guys are up there like, ah! And everyone in the audience is like, yay, yay, clap for the macho, we'll tear off our arms. What are those people doing in the audience? Why are they there? It's way better than a movie, huh? I like the guy with the big muscles who is flexing, who looks exactly like the 10 other guys with the big muscles who are flexing. I wonder what this next guy's gonna do. You think he's gonna flex? Because that's all they do. They go up there and they flex. You know, there's no talent portion. Never see a bodybuilder playing the harp or anything. Because those poor guys can't bend their arms like that. He's gonna get his ass kicked for this joke. I'm jealous, you know. I am jealous of bodybuilders, because even if I did work out a lot, I know I would never achieve the title of Mr. Universe, which is the highest accolade you can receive in bodybuilding. Really, Mr. Universe? Shouldn't we have consulted other planets about this? We have the audacity to decide who Mr. Universe is, and we pick someone who probably can't name the planets in our solar system. This way, the president of the United States is selected by an electoral college based on popular vote. The secretary general of the United Nations is chosen by a community of countries. Mr. Universe. Five Italian guys from Long Island. Let's sell exercise. Mr. Universe. Schwarzenegger, Arnold, he was Mr. Universe a couple times. You think he ever viewed being governor as kind of a step down? This is so easy. I used to rule the entire solarverse. One measly state. I can't believe he's doing an impression of Arnold Schwarzenegger. Why is it everyone in the world can do an impression of Arnold? Yet he can't do an impression of someone that can pronounce the word California. Got it, got it. This is so hard. We need water. It would be weird to have that on your resume, right?
8: Oh, I see here in 2006, you were Mr. Universe.
7: You know, here you're just going to be a bouncer. If you want, you could be Mr. Bouncer. Or Mr. Bounciverse. Please don't kill me.
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9: I went to a hockey game a little while ago, and between the second and third period, I went to buy one of those twisty around noisemaker things. Yeah. You think that helped? Or is it just pissing off the deaf people in the crowd? Is that all? I mean, if you're worried a deaf person will be offended by that, just don't tell them what I said. Anyway, so I went to buy one of those twisty around noisemakers, and it was $25. I'm like, that's entirely too much money to spend on a noisemaker. So I solved the problem, took a bag of free cats from the animal shelter next time. So much better. And then he shoots, he scores. Go team! Just pass out, grab a fresh one. Yeah! No problem unless you get a vomit and then big fight in section C. And I'll tell you right now, no one will fight me without no shirt, face paint, and a cat by the tail.
10: Yeah, it's special time.
9: I'm not an athletic man. The only sport I was ever good at was naked horseshoes, but the guy lying down is the real hero in that one. And because of that, I think that when the Olympics, they should have Olympics for people like yourself. They should have fat Olympics. It should be fair. Yeah. So in all new events, like step, you know? On your marks, get set. All the medals at the Fat Olympics are all filled with chocolate. They're all for participation. That's what. Don't eat your medal. We're taking a photo. You know. And the winner at the Fat Olympics, the winner, instead of standing on the podium, the winner gets to sit down. That's his big. Enjoy your mayonnaise sandwich today. You are an athlete.
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11: Ron White.
12: I found out when I got back from Europe that I was being sued by a paper plant. That's what the lawyers are for. I don't know if you've ever driven by a paper plant, but the byproduct of the manufacture of paper in this country is a stench so foul it will knock you to your ever-loving knees. Crown Paper in Houston, Texas is suing me because I said on stage in Houston, Texas that Crown Paper was making the town stink. Like I let some big cat out of the bag. Oh, we didn't know it stunk till you brought it up, Ron. Come to think of it, it smells like a hard-boiled egg fart in this town. Is that somehow your fault, Mr. White? The reason I brought it up, I'm from Houston, and as a child, I lived literally in the shadow of this paper plant. And as a child, I thought the whole world smelled like that. I didn't know. And the first time my family went on vacation to another city, I was amazed. I was like, what's that delicious smell? Oh, God, that smells like heaven and flowers mixed together. What is it? That's a sewer treatment facility. You should bottle that, send it to Houston. People can rub a little under their nose, walk right by that paper plant without throwing up their lunch. I think we all win. Actually, the reason I brought it up, I'm from Houston. I don't live there anymore, and I was just back in town doing some shows. And one morning, I was reading the Houston Chronicle, and there was an article in the paper about that particular paper plant. And it said in the article that depending on which way the wind was blowing, that 2 million people could smell the stench produced by this one paper plant at a time. That is a big odor. If it was music and 2 million people could hear it, they'd make them turn it off. Because it's a smell, it's okay? No, it's not okay. Find a way to make paper that doesn't stink. It's not like you're trying to make catfish bait out of cabbage, damn it. You're making paper out of wood. Paper doesn't stink, wood doesn't stink. You're doing something to make it stink. Quit.
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18: I might have to cut it short tonight. I got divorced this year, and my wife got half my jokes. I'm under money pressure. Got to buy toys for the kids. Ever hear of Thomas the Train? Ever hear of Thomas the Tank Engine? Who knows who Thomas the Tank Engine is? It's like crack to a kid. They collect 80 different trains. They put a different face, different name, another $20 for daddy. Then they get the tracks. I go, you got an oval. And you want a bridge, you got to go to work. I don't care if you're five. There's Donald, Toby, Birdie. One day, Justin has a bunch of them spread out in the restaurant table, and the waitress comes over. She goes, that's Thomas the Tank Engine. Is Thomas your favorite? Justin says, no, I like Percy. Percy's one of the trains, but he doesn't pronounce his R's. Imagine my horror. I'd like to buy a consonant. That's daddy's favorite dream, too. Once your mother left me, never made a stop again. That's a true story. One problem we had was when you sleep together, when you have kids, it's ridiculous. It's not sexy. One day I woke up naked, I got Rice Krispie treats stuck to my ass. Oh, that'll get you in the mood. Plus, we have different body temperatures when we sleep together. Anybody have this dynamic? Different body temperatures? She's always cold, I'm always warm. This is how we'd sleep together. I'm on top of the covers, nude with a remote. She's under five blankets with a parka and a ski cap on. Trying to make love with a gangster rapper. How about some Trim Coolio shizzy my snizzy? And ladies, if you get married, stay sexy in the bedroom, okay? You know the white stuff you put on your face? No man here wants to mime. Look, I'm building a wall. Yes, you are. One day I was really horny. It'd been like months. She goes, hold on, I got to go put on a mask. And I'm thinking one way. I'm going, a mask? Okay, I'll run with that. Put on a kid's hockey mask. Tie me up, Jasonette. She leaves the bedroom for an hour. I'm in there tying myself up with old neckties. I go looking for her in the living room. Honey, where the hell are you? Come here, predator. Oh, hi, Justin.
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19: I like the Daredevil thing, you know? I used to enjoy watching Evel Knievel, and I feel bad for him now. He's a little older, he doesn't jump, but he always does these talk shows, and every time he does one, they want to show him that footage where he fell off the motorcycle and bounced around like 83 times. That's what they show him. Hey, do you remember that day, Evel? Oh, no, I don't remember that. And they always ask him what he was thinking right before he hit the ground. What kind of question is that? What were you thinking right before you hit the ground, Evel? What were you thinking? I remember thinking, hey, did I turn off the iron? Then my leg cracked in half. Then I was thinking, hey, maybe I should get a puppy. What do you think I was thinking? I was thinking, ah! Ah! Something like that, if I remember right. Let me go back. Yeah, yeah. Ah! I believe those are my thoughts. I hope I've crystallized them for you.
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31: Popular misconception about girls is that we get drunk and we want to have sex. Here's the truth. We do. Have a good night. No. We do for like the first hour of being drunk, okay? Let's talk about the first hour of being drunk, mostly because many of you are in that hour right now. I call it the witching hour. The first hour of being drunk is the best hour of the night because your buzz is fresh. You're happy. You don't feel fat. You haven't cried yet. You don't want to do that. So you're feeling good and you're dancing. You're like, I feel so thin. I've never been hotter in my life. I feel so good. And then it hits you. You're like, oh my God, I feel so good right now. I feel so awesome and happy. I wish I could feel this way all the time. I wish I could feel this buzz and this happy all the time. And that's when you realize that's how an alcoholic thinks. But you're like, screw it, I'm gonna give it a shot. I'm gonna see just how far I can push being drunk. So you decide to do shots. And you decide these shots aren't going to get me. Because tonight's the night I outsmart the liquor. Not going to happen tonight because I'm going to drink water. Going to drink a glass of water with each shot. This is your brilliant idea. No one in the thousands of years of people imbibing alcohol has ever thought of this. This is your night, Einstein. Big plan. I'm going to do a shot and then have a glass of water and then a shot and then a glass of water. You can't buy me a shot now, but thank you. I'm just having water. I'm just drinking water, but thank you. Shot and water. But what you don't realize is that five shots in an hour is still five shots in an hour. You want to drink all that water like a crazy camel? Yeah, good job. Can't go to the bathroom alone. You might not come back. Because no girl's ever been to the bathroom alone and survived. It's true. The last woman that attempted it, it was 1937. And her name was Amelia Earhart.
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0: I wrestled in college. And I had a chance to, you know, to be pretty good my senior year. And my coach called me in for like a meeting before the season. He goes, Warren, you need more competition in the practice room. Here's what we're going to do. We're bringing this guy named Steve once a week. He's a local farmer. He used to wrestle back in the day. He was real good. I'm like, all right, I'll wrestle Farmer Steve. So Steve shows up the first week and he's old. He's like my age. But when you're 20 and you see a guy my age, you're like, I'm not going to wrestle that guy. I'll play checkers with him or something, but I'm not going to wrestle him, right? So like for the first hour of practice, Steve just sits down. He just sits down there and watches us, okay? And then coach goes, Warren, wrestle Steve. So Steve stands up and I goes, Steve, you want to warm up or something? And he goes like this. He goes, that was his warm up. He slapped both legs and stood up straight. Like I was like, I don't know what's gonna happen here. I don't know what's going on. Like I might hurt an old man, and I don't know what to do. And I looked at my buddy, and then they blew the whistle, and Steve jumped a foot and a half in the air. He grabbed me by my chin and my head. He threw me on the mat and proceeded to beat me, like beat me. When I say beat me, I don't mean he scored more points than me. He did a lot of that, but I mean like he physically beat me. It was like he beat me over the head with me. That's the best way to explain it. To find out, Steve was on the Olympic team in 1980. Nobody told me that, okay? Do you guys remember what happened in 1980? We boycotted. We didn't go. And apparently, Steve was still pissed about it. I was on the bottom like, Steve, I'm not Jimmy Carter. I had nothing to do with that situation. I mean, I was 12 in 1980, Steve. If you guys don't remember what happened in 1980, some of you weren't even born, but... That summer, the Olympics were in Moscow, and our president, President Carter, right before the Olympics, the Russians invaded Afghanistan, and our president said, we're not going to support Russia. We're not going to the Olympics. Now, what he could have done was just sent Steve to Afghanistan, and he would have handled that situation in about a half an hour. The Russians, no more Steve. We leave right now. We leave. You have Afghanistan. Have Russia, if you like. Cold War over. This very bad man, Steve. No more Steve. This beat entire army overhead with entire army. This very bad man. This no more Steve. This very bad man, Steve.
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3: And because I want this show to be educational and thought-provoking and not just a bit of stand-up, I will, of course, be touching on the most violent and destructive animal on the planet. The giant gorilla, ladies and gentlemen. Oh. Oh, look at him. Some people think the most violent and destructive animal on the planet is man. Hello? Look at him. That would rip a man to pieces. Think, look. Ah. Look at the size of him. They're buildings. God, no man would. The worst, most prolific mass murderer would. Dr. Harold Shipman wouldn't be able to. He would not. How would he get that in an armchair when its kids were out? It wouldn't. It couldn't. Worst dictators in the world. Who's killed the most? Pol Pot. He's killed the most. 100,000. You know who Pol Pot is? The bloke in charge of Cambodia. He killed 100,000 people. He rounded up anyone he thought was intellectual
2: and had them executed, absolutely true, 100,000 of them. And how he told whether someone was intellectual or not was whether they wore glasses. If they're that clever, take them off when they see him coming. They're thick. Well, kick it up. Look out, here comes Pol Pot. All right. Yeah. Not too bad, yeah. Lovely. It is, yeah. Then we're like, oh, yeah. I could solve the world's problems if I cared. Oh. Not all gorillas are that big, obviously, that's... But they're still pretty big. You see a mountain gorilla up close in the zoo or, you know, in the wild, kill it before it kicks... No, I'm joking. They're very passive. They're honestly very passive, totally vegetarian. Unlike some great apes like chimps and bonobos, they get a bloodlust, they hunt a monkey. A gorilla will only ever eat vegetation. It will never attack unless provoked. And this was illustrated quite well a few years ago. Do you remember when that little toddler fell in the gorilla enclosure at the zoo? He was about 3. And he fell down and he knocked himself unconscious. And this big silverback, his name was Jambo, just started walking towards him. And the people he was with and the people at the zoo, they were going spare, they were screaming, they didn't know what to do, they were at their wit's end. They filmed it. Didn't completely lose the plot. They probably figured if we lose him, we make 250 quid.
4: Robin Williams.
5: Hello. Whenever I blow a dollar on a bottle of water, I have Perrier. Look, the stronger stuff. Let's see what the house wine is. Thunderbird. Ah, but it's a good week, though. Hello? Govidal for Thunderbird wine. Take two. Hello, Gore Thunderbird for Vidal wine. Take three. Before we go on, a brief joke for any psychics in the audience. We know who we are, don't we? Look, the fog's coming in now. No one's seen that movie. Good. We're all set. Time for some culture now. Some poetry to enlighten your brief day. Here it is, my first poem. Red sand between my toes, summer vacation in outer space. That was a Martian haiku. Now a simpler poem, a poem written on acid entitled Abir. Abir. Abir. Eve Arden. Abir. Those of you who understood it went, wow, reality, what a concept. Now a poem for those of you who've taken Evan Wood speed reading. Thank you.
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6: My dog looks at me like, Bobby, you're the most wonderful man. I love you, Bobby. You P.I.P. I'll lick anything. Cat treats me like I'm kitchen help. Walks up. I don't eat out of cans. My dog's looking at me. I ate poo-poo today, Bobby. Smell. I love him, but he's stupid. My dog's the one on the 4th of July with the bandana and the piccolo. My kids used to take the phone and whack him in the head. He give me that look. Bobby, you're looking on a pit bull. I would have ate him a long time ago. You know, they give me a lot of awards in California. I don't know why. But the best award I ever received in my life, my youngest daughter is a little special needs girl. She has a chromosome disorder and she doesn't walk or talk. But she's made me feel like I probably have less on the ball than she would, because God gave me such that a gift. And she goes to this camp called the Cheshire Camp. And she goes to this camp with Down syndrome kids, Asperger's, CP. They're all just, they don't think like us. You know, what's the mortgage? Traffic. Get the money. Have none. They're like, Bobby, can we bounce this ball off your head? I was only kidding my wife, and she took it so serious. She called me up about 2 months ago. She goes, you just bought 38 tickets for them to see Wicked on Broadway. I go, oh, is it for Thanksgiving or the next summer? She goes, no, it's for tonight. Tonight? You bought tickets for what row are they in? She goes, they're in row 1 and 2. Are you kidding? They're retarded. Put them in a balcony. I'm only kidding. I'm only kidding. You gave me that look like my wife. You're going to die.
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8: Pot laws have to change in this country. And I thought of the perfect solution. Legalize pot. But still throw potheads in prison. Everyone wins this way. And it'll be fun watching them getting arrested. I don't get it, officer. Pot is legal. Oh, pot is legal. Being a pothead isn't. Doesn't make any sense, officer. If you weren't a pothead, you'd understand. Here's more bad news. Extra 10 years because you're a white guy with dreadlocks. White guys with dreadlocks in prison. Then give them the death penalty. Then throw them back in prison. Then torture them. Kill them one more time. And then the icing on the cake, people. The ultimate punishment for a pothead. A $50 fine.
9: Went out to dinner last night. I went to one of those restaurants that put up pictures of the celebrities who've eaten at the restaurant. Have you seen those places? I guess it's supposed to make you feel better about the choice you've made. Hey, look, Charlie Sheen ate here. Yeah, he's never made any bad decisions in his life. They had Brad Pitt's picture up there. Ladies, are you fans? Well, I guess I could ask everyone, are you fans of Brad Pitt? No, you don't like him. Did you have a bad experience with him? Say what you want about Brad Pitt, but he does have the life. Great looking, rich, famous, Oscar nominated, sleeping with Angelina Jolie. Holy moly. What did this guy do? Pull a thorn out of God's paw? Are his parents leprechauns? What happened? How do you get a life like that? Some woman yelled out the other night, "You're just jealous." Gee, you think? Yes, I'm jealous. What other reaction is there to Brad Pitt? Gratitude? Hey, good for him. Finally, that guy got a break. Now I can focus on my own problems. Just because it's Brad Pitt doesn't mean he doesn't have problems. Brad Pitt has problems too, you know. Yeah, I realize that. They're just different from my problems. I'm not picking on Brad Pitt, you know. Supposedly you read he's one of the good guys. I don't know. Gets behind all the right causes. Katrina and the environment. Those celebrities, they love to get behind the environment, don't they? Leonardo DiCaprio, Cameron Diaz. We want to save the world. Well, of course you want to save the world. The world loves you. The rest of us aren't having as good a time of it. I'm divorced, I'm depressed, I'm broke. I mean, I don't want the environment to collapse, but if it does, it's not going to be a huge adjustment for me. Cameron Diaz is like, this sucks. I'm like, feels like a Tuesday to me.
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12: That's why I'm saying if you a real motherfucker, just gonna have to hold on to the fact you a real motherfucker, because it's getting ready to change. It ain't just about color no more. They hate all real motherfuckers. I'm gonna give you a prime example. There's a white boy that ran track for a living. He ran track for a living, and he lost both his legs. Now, I hate losers and quitters, but I feel like if you run for a living and you lose both of your legs, you should be allowed to sit this out. You have done everything there was for you to do. And this white boy decide not only is he gonna walk again, he decide he gonna race again. Now, you got to be in tune with your star player to pull this off, because they made him some aluminum racing legs look like bent back paper clips. Just don't try to act like something wrong with me. Some of you saw the story. You know what I'm talking about. It looked like bent back paper clips, like two baby boomerangs. That's what he had to run on. Or had to be in tune with his star player, because sometimes they ain't gonna have your back like you think you should. And this now got to come in on his aluminum racing legs and race again. And he got to try to come in and be all calm and smooth and not draw too much attention to himself. To tink, tink, tink, tink, tink, tink. Yeah, you gotta go over there and sign up first before you race. Okay. Yeah, they said I gotta sign up first. It's no sign up at all. He all at the starting line, you know, with him doing all sorts of unnecessary exercises with their leg. On your mark. Tink, tink, tink, tink. The craziest thing happened. This mother not only started running, this mother started winning. And you know a hater can't stand a winner. And the last place you want to be in a foot race is behind the mother with no foot. That's the last. I bet that mother's mad. My leg's tired. Ain't your legs tired? His legs ain't tired. He just take, take, take. Just paper clips and sparks everywhere. Just take. But you gonna have to be in tune with your star player, because these haters do not play fair. At the Olympic Committee, let this mother race, and then waited till he won, and then disqualified him and said, and I quote, he had an unfair advantage. Are you talking about the mother running with no damn legs? That's what you talking about? Poor little tink tink. Think about that when you think you having a bad day. Poor little tink tink.
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7: Who left the federal government in charge of airport security? I'm getting ready to get on the plane. They pulled me and this 70-year-old lady out of line. And I'm standing going, ah, this must be some of that racial profiling I've been hearing so much about. You know, get the Irish guy and the chick with the walker. I think you're a team. Meanwhile, Ahmed and Mohammed were kind of skipping down the gangplank with a couple of camels in tow. That seemed to be okay. No one was batting an eye at that. They didn't want to offend the Middle Eastern people's delicate sensibilities. In the meantime, me and Mrs. Doubtfire were spread eagle against the back wall. And the guy's rubbing his magnetic wand all up in her crotch areas. They're ripping off Granny's orthopedic walking boot, making sure it wasn't filled with C4. I have to admit, it did look a little suspicious because the one boot was bigger than the other one. You ever see those? I would have checked it out myself. Guy's rifling my carry-on. He comes across my nail clipper. He pulls it out. I go, sir, you're not going to be able to board the airplane with a nail clipper. You got to be pretty good to hijack a plane with a nail clipper. Get on the plane, you kick open the cockpit, and rest of the pilot shoe off. All right. You take me to Atlanta, or I'm gonna trim your toenails really short so it hurts when you walk. I'll clip that little pinky toe till it bleeds. When you get this plane airborne, or it's bad pedicures for everybody. I got a nail clipper, I'll use it. Mental midget. Why don't you guys go gang tackle a little kid with a Winnie Pooh backpack one more time? That'll make us all feel safer about flying. You know, I'm not going to stand up here and pretend I know a lot about airport security, because I don't. And I'm not saying everybody from the Middle East is a terrorist. I'm not saying that. But I've been reading the newspaper, and I've been watching the news. And it occurred to me that an awful lot of these terrorists seem to be coming from the Middle East. You might want to shift your focus in that direction. Some people call it racial profiling. Yeah, you know what I call it? Good police work.
11: George Carlin.
13: Ladies and gentlemen, we're privileged to have with us a man known all over the world as the Prince of Peace, Jesus Christ.
14: That's right.
13: How are you, Jesus?
14: Fine, thanks, and let me say it's great to be back.
13: Getting back to your previous visit, Jesus, what can you tell us about the Last Supper?
14: Well, first of all, if I had known I was going to be crucified, I would have had a bigger meal. You never want to be crucified on an empty stomach.
13: The crucifixion must have been terrible.
14: It was awful, I gotta tell you. Unless you've gone through it yourself, you could never know how painful it was. And tiring. It was very, very tiring and embarrassing. I think more than anything, it was embarrassing. You know, right in front of everybody to be crucified. But I don't know, I guess it redeemed a lot of people.
13: Were you scared?
14: Yeah. Near the end, I thought it was gonna rain. I was afraid I might get hit by lightning. But all in all, I would say when I was here, I had a good time.
13: What do you think about Christianity?
14: Well, I'm a little embarrassed by it. If I had to do it over again, I think I'd start one of them Eastern religions like Buddha did. Now, Buddha was smart. That's why he's laughing.
13: You wouldn't want to be a Christian?
14: No, I would never want to be a member of any group whose symbol is a man nailed onto two pieces of wood, especially if it's me. Buddha's laughing, I'm on the cross.
13: I have a few more questions. Do you mind?
14: Hey, be my guest. How often do I get here?
13: Are there really angels?
14: Well, not as many as we used to have. Years ago, we had millions of them. Today, you can't get the young people to join, you know? It got too dangerous with radar and heat-seeking missiles.
13: What about guardian angels?
14: Well, we still have guardian angels, but now it's one angel for every six people. Years ago, everybody had his own angel.
13: Do you really answer prayers?
14: No. First of all, most of them don't even get through. I mean, you got sunspots, you got radio interference. Years ago, we answered them all, but years ago, there were less people. And people prayed for something simple then, to light a fire, to catch a yak, something like that. But today, you got people praying for hockey teams, people praying for longer fingernails. We just can't keep up with it.
13: Well, I think we're just about out of time. I certainly want to thank you for visiting with us.
14: Hey, no sweat.
13: Do you have any last thoughts or words of advice?
14: What, you mean like how to remove perspiration stains from a garment, something like that?
13: No, I mean spiritual advice.
14: Well, I don't know how spiritual it is, but I'd say one thing is don't give your money to the church. They should be giving their money to you.
13: Well, thank you, Jesus, and good night.
14: Well, good night. Thanks for having me on here today. By the way, big bands are definitely not coming back.
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15: Tonight, we're going to talk a little bit about relationships and what I see as the basic difference between men and women. You see, ladies, men have three basic needs in life. That's it. Three. Eating, sleeping, sex. That's it. That's our whole day. And I can do all three of those in my truck. By myself. Traffic. See, I've been married a while, so I'm having to relearn all this stuff I thought I knew. You know, like her little signs and, you know, what kind of mood she's in. Because I thought I knew them, but apparently I don't. Like one night we was lying in bed, getting ready to go to sleep, we turned off the lights, my wife puts her hand on my shoulder, rolls over and gives me a kiss and says, good night. And I said, well, good night. I went to sleep. Next morning, she goes, what happened to you last night? Well, what do you mean, what happened to me last night? She said, well, I was in the mood. I said, well, why didn't you say something? She said, I put my hand on your shoulder. I said, baby, let me think if I can explain this to you. You know those bars called topless bars? She said, yeah. And I said, they don't sell shoulder dances. Met a guy in my life to get his shoulder touched, and he goes, hey, yeah, yeah. So a couple weeks later, we're lying in bed. She kind of pushes on my shoulder. I said, all right. This rodeo's fixing to kick off. So I start putting my moves on. She goes, no, not tonight. I'm not in the mood. You touch my shoulder. She said, no, I pushed your shoulder. Touch means go, push means no. Is there a manual to this machine?
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31: I'm doing a lot better than I was last year. Last time I was here, I was a little depressed. Last time I was here, my television show got canceled, and I was so bummed because, you know how I found out? I read it in the paper. Is that the worst? Oh, All American Girl got canceled. I love that show. I freak out. Saw myself on late night TV going, well, when I first called Dion Psychic Friends, talking to that one really weird psychic with the white hair. You know that guy that looks like Ralph the dog that plays piano on The Muppet Show? That guy's a freak. You know, the show was really hard for me to do because it was an Asian American family show, and a lot of people still don't understand the concept of Asian American. Like, I would go do these promotional tours all over the country, and this morning show guy just didn't understand me at all, and he was like, all right, Margaret, we're changing over to an ABC affiliate, so why don't you tell our viewers in your native language that we're making that transition? So I looked at the camera and I said, they're changing to an ABC affiliate. It's very controversial within the Korean community. I'm like the worst role model in the world. I'm sorry that Korea has me to represent them. I feel bad, but I can't help being myself. And I would read in Time and Newsweek when the show was on, I would read all these Korean leaders were saying really mean things about me. Call me a racist, because I am many things, but I'm not a racist. I know what racism is because I watch college cheerleading. College cheerleading is unbelievably racist sometimes. And I watched this team win a tournament one year, and their routine was so bad, and it began with a da na na na na na na na na gong. And I'm watching these kids do like the most incredibly racist routine, and it's cheerleading, but it's so racist. They're doing like kung fu, they're doing laundry. At one point, one kid dressed as a dog runs across the stage being chased by another kid with a cleaver. And then at the very end, one kid makes a 700 score on the SAT in the math portion.
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2: 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But a lot of people never update their strategy. 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

0: And oh, hey, Mulaney, would you like an old turnip that we found in a cabinet? Would that be good for you?
1: 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Or my girlfriend left a NuvaRing in the fridge. Would you want that? Would that be good for you? I know you don't drink.
2: Also, if you quit drinking, you're about to lose the best excuse you've ever had in your life, which is, I'm really sorry about last night. I was just so drunk. That is a get-out-of-jail-free card that you don't even realize you have until you lose it. I can't say that anymore. I can never be like, I'm really sorry about last night. I was just so drunk. Now I have to be like, I'm really sorry about last night. It's just that I'm mean and loud.
0: It probably will happen again. Now, I quit drinking because I used to drink too much, and then I would black out, and I would ruin parties. Or so I'm told. When you do that enough, when you black out drinking and you do crazy things, you kind of become like Michael Jackson. Like, any story anyone says about you might be true, and even you don't know by the end. I saw an interview with Michael Jackson before he died, and they were like, is it true you bought the elephant man's bones? And he was like, I don't know, you know, because how could he keep track of that? So I would hear stories about myself. Here's a story I once heard about me. I guess I was 20, and I was at a party at someone's house, and I blacked out drinking, and someone came out of one of the rooms at this party holding like an old antique bottle with some liquid in it, and they said, hey, is this whiskey or perfume? And apparently, I grabbed it, drank all of it, and said, it's perfume. And it was.
3: I Heart Comedy.
4: You never see Gandhi during a hunger strike sneaking into the kitchen in the middle of the night. Gandhi, what are you doing down here? I thought I heard a prowler. And I was going to hit him over the head with this giant bowl of potato salad. He would never put himself in that position, you know? And you gotta control your temper constantly, you know? You cannot fly off the handle at any moment. You gotta be right in the center. You know, like Jesus was very composed his whole life. I mean, right up to the end. If that was me, I'd be up there going, great! Just beautiful! You guys are gonna get it! Wait till my father hears about it! That'd be a whole different book, man. Then there are those weird impulses we get constantly, you know? We have to fight them off every day of our lives. Those mad little, you know, impulses that we get. And everybody gets them, too. Like you'll be with a friend. It could be your best friend in the whole world. They stand about 2 feet away talking to you. And you're thinking, my goodness. I could just fire out and hit him right now. He would never expect it. See, madness is never that far away. It's as close as saying yes to the wrong impulse. The people who stay sane are the people who can make those quick decisions. Should I stick my fingers into the fan? Or leave the room right now? Should I run the blade of this razor across my tongue? Or just finish shaving and move away from the sink? Come on, you're right there! You just go, but you don't, because luckily, most of us have that little voice inside our head that says, turning the car into oncoming traffic is counterproductive. Imagine if we didn't have that voice, man. I wouldn't even be here right now. I'd be in the shark tank at SeaWorld. He's got my legs, he's got my legs.
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5: 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Father Knows Best. See, I really like that show, Father Knows Best. Because I had the same identical family situation.

0: We were just like the Andersons, only we were completely different. Everybody in that house had a pet name. Betty, the oldest, was Princess. Bud was Sun. And Kathy was Kitten. Princess, Sun, and Kitten. We also had names. Tramp, Moron, and Retard. Jim Anderson, though, was a father figure. He was too much of a father figure. He was ridiculous. Came home from work, how did he unwind? Just like my father and yours. Took off his jacket and put on another jacket that was exactly the same. Only this one had patches on the elbows. Remember his patches? Yeah. As soon as he had his patches, he could solve problems. Never went anywhere. Want to go out tonight, Jim? Have a few beers with the boys? No, I got to go home. Bud's breaking in a t-shirt. Got to be there. Margaret Anderson was always coming out of the kitchen. Whatever happened, shot to Margaret coming out of the kitchen. For a while, I thought she lived in the kitchen. Little cot, slept in the kitchen. But I found out later that I was wrong, because in the last 2 years of the show, they showed you them in their bedrooms getting woken up in the middle of the night by problems. So you got heavier. Betty would go out on dates and wake them up. Something happened with a boy, you know, try to get fresh. Margaret slept in a nightgown with a bathrobe. Jim slept in pajamas, tops and bottoms. Problem came up, he changed to a top with patches on the elbows. Suppose Father Knows Best was made today. Problems would be different. Bud would come home and tell Jim that he has VD. Jim's patches would pop. Bud would say he caught it from his bicycle seat. One of the shows, Betty would get a diaphragm. Bring it home, hide it in the back of a drawer. Kathy, the little devil, would find it and use it for a hockey puck. Margaret wouldn't know what to do, so she'd bake a cake. Jim and Margaret might decide that they've had enough of each other sexually. I mean, right, it's been a long time, so they'd join Springfield Swingers Club. Answer an ad in the Springfield Inquirer. Send the kids away for the weekend. Margaret would get into the mood, make some obscene jello moles. Put them on the table, shake them around. Look at that, Jim, ain't that something? Anxiously await the other couple. Bell would ring and in would walk Ozzie and Harriet. Ozzie would say, "We like those pictures you send. We've never seen a naked man with patches on the elbows."
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3: When I was a little kid, I used to have crazy dreams because, do you remember that, you remember Nestle's Quick? You know, the powder, you put it in your milk, and it stirred for like 30 minutes, and no matter how hard you, there was still chunks of powdery magma that would float up and explode in your eye while you're trying to drink. Take a sip. Oh, damn, sand missile just blew up in my eye. The movie Dune is in my chocolatey drink. I don't like when the movie Dune is in my drink. Crazy. When I was like 5 or 6 years old, I took the powder and I snorted it. Because I heard about speed, so I thought speed, quick, maybe there's some kind of connection. So then I would have dreams because, you know, I was all hopped up on the queue, as we call it on the streets. I'd just be on my big wheel all strung out. What am I doing with my life here, man? Yeah, I'll play kickball tomorrow. I can't kick the ball today. I'm not feeling it. I'm not feeling the kickball vibe. I'll tell you what dream used to scare me when I was a little kid. Used to actually totally give me nightmares. Remember those Kool-Aid commercials? Where that big talking bowl of punch, he would come crashing through your wall in your living room. You wouldn't even know. He's like, oh yeah, oh yeah, oh yeah. Right? And the little kids were all excited. Yes, yes. And then they would drink out of him after debris fell in his open, dumb head. He would pour himself. Oh yeah, oh yeah. Him in his crazy tights. I don't like that. I don't like where Juice wears tights. It's a horrible combination, a bowl of juice wearing tights. If that was me, I'd be like, no, no, no, you fix that wall before my dad gets home from work. He's gonna beat me with a belt. He's not gonna believe a talking bowl of fruit punch came in here. You stupid idiot. Yeah, coming through the wall is real cool. Using the front door is cool. Don't touch me, you drink. Don't touch me, you giant beverage. You are sweating or condensating. I will kick you in the tights and you will go down. You're very top heavy. You glass bitch. You glass bastard. Oh yeah. Oh no. Naughty, naughty Kool-Aid. Oh yeah? No. No. Oh yeah?
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2: Stephen Wright.
4: When I go to the grocery store and I see a guy pushing 30 shopping carts across the parking lot, sometimes I say, you know, somebody else might want to use one of those. Last time I went to the grocery store, I caused a lot of commotion because I tried to buy that thing at the register that separates your food from the other guy's. No, I need this. You don't know what it's like where I live. I went into a store and asked the woman if she had anything to put underneath the coats, juice. I told her my coasters were marking up my tables. The woman started crying. Then I went into another store and asked them if they had any maps that weren't aerial views. That guy was weeping openly. Then I said to him, was the blue the sky or the water? He said, just get out of my store. When I was little, my grandmother said, Stephen, come over here. I said, what do you mean? She said, you know, you're over there. Now come over here. She said, here's $5, and don't tell your mother that I'm giving this to you. I said, it'll cost you more than that. I remember when I was a fetus, I used to sneak out at night when my mother was sleeping. I thought to myself, you know, now's the time I should start stealing some stuff. Now that they don't have any fingerprints.
1: This is iHeart Comedy.
5: I grew up a lot this past year. This past year, I also got married. Yeah. To a man who now has HPV. Very lucky guy. He gave me something. I gave him something that will also last forever. No, really, I'm the lucky girl, because before him, I dated a lot of losers. Lots of losers. A lot of skaters. You want to be a grown-ass woman, stop dating skaters. Stop dating skaters unless you want to wake up on a mattress in a kitchen. They're sexy on the outside, malt liquor on the inside. Horrible. But my husband, I first met him at this wedding, and he's much better looking than me. He's way out of my league. And I saw him, and I was like, oh my God, who is that? And the first thing I learned about him was that at the time, he was attending Harvard Business School. And I was like, oh my God, I'm gonna trap his ass. To trap his ass, and I trapped his ass initially by not kissing him until the fifth date, which is a very unusual move on my part. But I did it on purpose because I knew that he was a catch. So I was like, all right, Allie, you gotta make this dude believe that your body is a secret garden. When really, it's a public park. That has hosted many reggae fests. And has even accidentally let 2 homeless people inside. Dexter's, okay? That store, Urban Outfitters, has made things very confusing for my generation. You homeless or you a hipster? Is that beard for fashion or for warmth? It happened in San Francisco when I was living there, and I saw this guy in broad daylight, and we had so much chemistry. He was like, hey, what's up? I was like, what's up? And the next thing I knew, we were getting busy in the back of my Volvo. And then after we were done, he was like, hey, can you drop me off? I was like, where? He was like, at the park. And I dropped him off at Golden Gate Park and watched him run into the middle with all his other homeless friends. And I was like, oh no. I just a homeless dude. Again. My husband is Asian, which a lot of people are shocked by, because usually Asian American women who, like, you know, wear these kind of glasses and have a lot of opinions, they like to date white dudes. You go to any hipster neighborhood in a major city in America, and that is turning into a Yoko Ono factory. It's too much. I don't know what's wrong with these bitches. You know, because being with a white dude, you feel very picturesque when you're with a white dude. You know, you feel like you're in a Wes Anderson movie or something. And, you know, white dudes, they teach you about a lot of cool stuff like voting and recycling and disturbing documentaries. They introduce you to cool stuff like that. And it's very, you know, it's hot hooking up with a white dude. I mean, nothing makes me feel more powerful than when a white dude eats my oh my God. I just feel like I'm absorbing all of that privilege and all of that entitlement, you know, just right there through the money hole and just, and then also he's so vulnerable down there. I'm like, I could just crush your head at any moment, white man. I could just kill you right now. Crush those brains, colonize the colonizer, you know? For marriage, it can be nice to be with somebody of your own race. The advantage is that you get to go home and be racist together. You get to say whatever you like. You don't gotta explain. My husband, half Filipino, half Japanese. I'm half Chinese and half Vietnamese. And we spend 100% of our time on Korean people. It's amazing. It's what love is built on, you know? My last boyfriend was Cuban, and his family would on Mexican people all the time. And I was like, hold up. You guys aren't Mexican?
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2: Look at all these smiling faces. I like it. You guys in a good mood tonight? I am so happy to be back here because you guys always give me love when I come here. I'm originally from the South. Thank you. Thank you very much. What happened to the love? You people ever heard of the South? Don't say Iowa. I heard that already. I'm from a small little crappy town in Georgia called Hawkinsville. You know it's crappy because Ville is on the end. You know what I'm talking about? Nothing in my hometown of Hawkinsville. We have a Dairy Queen kiosk thing that the owner opens whenever he decides he wants to open it. I kid you not, they ring the church bells to let us know Dairy Queen is open downtown. It's embarrassing. It's embarrassing. I'm supposed to be very country, very southern. I was born on my grandparents' farm, delivered by a midwife. That's embarrassing to me. But my family keeps telling me that is special. Ain't nobody born on a farm. I'm like, yeah, because most people have insurance. They go to the hospital like normal people. So I asked my grandma, I said, Grandma, what happened? Why was I born on the farm? Straight face. She said, baby, we live too far in the country. Couldn't get your mom into town quick enough. Then she says, so I called my good old friend who lives in the woods. And I don't think she meant she called her on the phone. I think she meant she called her. Because her good old friend who lives in the woods, her name's on my birth certificate because she brought me into this world and I've had to live with this my entire life. The woman's name was Slappy May. Slappy May Ferguson. I was brought into this world by a clown.
6: Bill Hicks.
3: Because I'll tell you something, I'll be honest, man. If I were going to legalize a drug, it sure wouldn't have been alcohol. Sorry, there's better drugs and better drugs for you. That's a fact. You may stop your internal dialogue.
7: But Bill, alcohol is an acceptable form.
3: Shut up. You're wrong. Okay? Okay. And not only do I think marijuana should be legalized, I think it should be mandatory. I'm a hardliner. Think about it, man. You get in traffic behind somebody. Shut up and smoke that. It's the law. Oh, sorry. I was taking life seriously. Oh, man. Who's hungry? Be a nice world, wouldn't it? Quiet, mellow, hungry, high people everywhere. Just Domino's pizza trucks passing each other. Every single highway, parades of Domino's. Let them get stuck in traffic. All our pizzas will be free. Dreamer, man. But I'm not the only one. Dreamers, man. Pot is a better drug than alcohol. Fact. Fact. Stop your internal dialogue. But Bill, alcohol's a little... Shut up! You're wrong. Get over it. Okay? Okay. I'll prove it to you, man. You're at a ball game or a concert and someone's really violent and aggressive and obnoxious. Are they drunk or are they smoking pot? Which is it? They're drunk. I have never seen people on pot get in a fight because it is impossible. Hey, buddy. Hey, what? Hey. End of argument. Say you get in a car accident and you've been smoking pot. You're only going 4 miles an hour. We hit something. Oh, we got rear-ended by a Domino's truck, man. Just a better world.
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8: Came across these blood pills recently. I was going to be Dracula for Halloween last year. With the whole storm, we didn't end up hanging out with that Sandy. So, my wife was taking a shower recently, and I don't know why, man. It's like... something once in a while clicks in a man's head where he just says, I need to do something really dumb right now. It's been a long time since I've done something so dumb that only another man wouldn't think it was dumb, yeah? So my wife's taking a shower. I grab one of these blood pills and I go into the bathroom, and while she's showering on the other side of the curtain, I pretend I'm going to the bathroom and I bite into the blood pill and then I just start coughing. Yeah. And I hear my wife on the other side of the shower curtain. She's like, are you all right? And I don't answer her, and I just start coughing some more, and the blood starts running down my face. And then she goes to open the shower curtain, and you ever go to do a joke on someone, and right when it's about to kick in, you have that moment where you're like, oh. I probably shouldn't have done this. going to work a little better than I had anticipated. But you can't even stop it now. Like, she sees the blood. She's like, oh, my God. I'm like, it's fake. It's not real. It's fake. It's fake. It's fake. It's fake. She has that pause where she's taking it all in. And then she's like, what is wrong with you? I'm like, what? You thought I was dying, and now I'm not. You should be very excited about that. I got friends with kids now, and they're always like, even if you don't think you want kids, you know, I'm telling you, once you have them, you're just going to love them so much. I'm like, yeah, man, I can't risk that, man. Like, they told me I love skiing, but I didn't, but, you know. I didn't have to feed the mountain for 18 years. Put it through college before I could get off the damn thing, you know what I'm saying?
1: I Heart Comedy.
9: Because not everything is for everybody. Not everything is for everybody. Like, wild animals ain't for you, white people. Leave the animals alone! And you think you would have learned your lesson by now. Especially when Steve Irwin... Come on, now you can't keep doing this to wild animals and think that they ain't gonna do something about it. They got a union. Everybody came. The bear got up. He was like, welcome to the Steve Irwin Haters Club. We're gonna have a couple of testimonies. The alligator got up and he was like, yo, man, this mother wrestling me down at the swamp in front of my kids. He got to go, Nikki. My kids don't respect me no more. They don't respect me. I might as well be some shoes and a belt right now. It was horrible. My kid, my baby was crying. All I could do was go, are we just playing, baby? We just playing. He not trying to hurt me. And the stingray was sitting in the back. He was like, I'll do it.
1: 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We've got funny covered. I Heart Comedy.
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10: In case you're not familiar, R. Kelly is a brilliant R&B singer / crazy person. So I go to his concert with my friend Jason. We get there, show sold out. People are psyched for R. Kelly. We go backstage and meet him at the end of the show. He's very nice. He's like, hey, you guys should come to this after party we're doing. And I was like, yeah, sure. And so we go to this nightclub. And once again, Jason and I are the only two white people there. And then he took the stage and people went nuts. And he started doing that song. It's like, I'm in love with a stripper. And he's doing the song, and at one point, this woman just jumps on stage and starts giving him a lap dance. She finishes the lap dance, and R. Kelly goes, who can top that? Who can top that? Second woman comes on stage, gives him an even crazier lap dance. And R. Kelly goes, who can top that? Who can top that? Third woman comes on stage with humongous breasts, whips them out, slaps the first three rows, grabs R. Kelly's head, and just goes, ah! And R. Kelly pops out his head and goes, whoa, ain't nobody gonna top that. I'm out. And he leaves. And I was like, whoa, what a performance. But my absolute favorite part of the R. Kelly show was like 20 minutes in, he stops everything. And he starts talking to the crowd. And what's great about that is that R. Kelly does not talk like you and I talk. He talks like R. Kelly talks. So he goes like this. Ladies and gentlemen, I don't know the name of this building, but the people that run this building, they said Robert, they said Robert, they said Robert, you've been only doing your show for 20 minutes and it's already getting too freaky tonight. They said Robert, they said Robert. There will be no touching of yourself in this area tonight. Do you want to know what I told him? I said, L.A., do you want to know what I told him? I said, L.A., do you want to know what I said to these people when they said that to me? Do you want to know what I told them? I said, I'm a grown ass man, and I can do whatever I want tonight. LA, can I do my show? And everyone's like, I don't know what this is. And that was the greatest concert I've ever seen.
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14: Biggest change in my life, it's the hardest thing I've ever done, is over a year ago I quit smoking pot. Thank you. If you didn't boo me, I would have been so disappointed. I would be like, can we get another audience in here? I boo myself every morning. Every morning that doesn't begin with a wake and bake, it's like, boo. What am I doing? Boo. Remembering things. Boo. Human contact. Also boo. One of the last times I got high was up in Portland. And I used to end my shows by getting high with strangers. And I wrote a joke like so I could get strangers to bring me weed. Because I would travel with weed, but I got paranoid about traveling with the weed from smoking the weed. So what I would do is put my weed, like to go through TSA, I'd put it in my underwear, and then I'm smoking ass weed all weekend, and that's no good. People don't want to share it though, so you keep it to yourself. So what I would do is I would just talk to people before the show and I'd do a joke so I could get people to bring me weed. And so the shows would all end with me having sessions in parking lots with total strangers just smoking whatever they brought me. Super safe, right?
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15: I have a bug problem in my house. You guys don't know about that because you're in San Francisco and everything blows out to sea. You know what I love about San Francisco? It's the greatest walking city you can pretty much get. It's like kind of like a New York style thing where you can go and have neighborhoods and you can walk around. The only thing that freaks me out is you have those time crossing lights. That freaks me out. I'm like, suddenly I'm in Mission Impossible 2. You know, I'm like, 10, 9, 8, we go left or right, 7, 6, just go! Just go! I don't know! Is it the red wire or the blue wire? I'm like clipping them at every stop sign. But I have bugs in my house. Like, I had spiders in my apartment, but I have spiders in my house that are, like, this big. They're, like, huge. They make, like, these old clay trapdoor things and, like, have lawn furniture. They're gigantic. And they have these, like, ornate, beautiful, geometrically perfect webs, and they're huge, but you can't see them at night. Oh! Oh! Oh! It's on my back! It's a she. She's laying eggs. Oh! I told my friend Dan about that, and he goes, you know they drink out of your eyes while you sleep. And I was like, oh, I don't need to know that. I would have slept through it. Now I'm a Jamba Juice for spiders.
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17: I was actually driving over here. I was driving over here, and the song came on the radio. They're playing the song Rapper's Delight. I don't know if you're familiar with this song. It's the first really popular rap song. It's the one that goes like, hip-hop, a hippie to the hip-hip, etc. That song. Yeah, it's great. Classic song. I don't know if you know this, though, but that song is 15 minutes long. Holy crap. That is so long. There are no rap songs that are that long anymore, and when you listen to Rapper's Delight, you realize it's because at some point, you just run out of stuff to rap about. Because for the first 10 minutes, it's just like every other rap song, right? Like, I'm awesome, here's a dance I know how to do. That's pretty much every rap song. About three lines. And that's what Rapper's Delight is, but then it gets to like minute 10, and he starts talking about like having dinner at a friend's house and stuff, like just scraping the bottom of the barrel. Like, this is Rapper's Delight, word for word, at minute 10. It's just, have you ever been over to a friend's house to eat and the food just ain't no good? I said the macaroni soggy, the peas are mushed, and the chicken tastes like wood. It's like, dude, just stop rapping. Like, you don't have to keep rapping. The song is 15 minutes long. You wrote a verse about mac and cheese and you were like, oh yeah, that's a keeper, put it in. Uh-huh, yep. I know how long this song is. It's for my delight, not yours. I am rapper. Song frustrates me.
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6: Ellen DeGeneres.
16: So I'm flying on those little tiny planes where actually you can see the pilots in the cockpit. The pilots are going through some manuals, so you want to be a pilot, just flipping through, just... I flew here today from Los Angeles. The guy in front of me, his head is like, in front of me like this. I'm sitting behind him, I'm sitting right behind you. Could you turn that page? I'm done with that now. I'm trying to relax. This is me trying to relax. This is upright, recline. See the difference? Uncomfortable, comfortable. Oh, that is better. This, what were they thinking? But now this. Now I can sleep. Night, night. That's what I had. And the guy, not the guy in front of me, is he came far enough back for me to do dental work on him, actually. Which... good, he had a nasty molar that needed to come out and put up quite a fight. That's all I had, that little tiny bit of motion right there. And then towards the end of the flight, the flight attendant person walks up and says, you're going to have to put your seat in the upright position for landing. Don't you want to, because they're so adamant about that every single time, like, that's going to make a difference. Because if we crash, live, die. You're way ahead of me on that one. Like, that is going to make a difference. Like, if we crash, oh, that's a shame. Her seat was reclined. When will they learn? What was that? 30,000 feet? She could have made that.
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18: Eddie Izzard.
19: There was a dog food a while back called Mr. Dog. Mr. Dog dog food. And it was for a small can of dog food, single seater Heinz beans, I'm eating at home tonight kind of size. And it was for small yapper type dogs. And there was a big advertising campaign saying, buy Mr. Dog for small yapper type dogs and maybe they'll shut up. After a while, they decided to change the name of Mr. Dog, change it from Mr. Dog to Caesar. Now, that's a bit of a shift. In my sort of book of references, Mr. Dog, small dog, bushy face, you can see where the imagery is coming there. Caesar, Roman leader 2,000 years ago. Small dog with a bushy face. Now, bit of a left turn at the traffic lights on that. Can't see the through line there. I doubt Caesar was thinking in those terms 2,000 years ago, going, my name is Caesar, I have defeated Pompey, I am the first emperor of Rome. I wear the laurel wreath upon my head. I am being played by James Mason. In 2,000 years' time, I shall be remembered as a can of small dog food for small yapper-type dogs. Oh, yes, it shall be so.
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20: I actually got up early enough one day recently, because I was going on a plane flight, to get into McDonald's before the, you know, during the breakfast window, which is an exciting time to be alive. I'm always the guy at 10:31 going, really? Big Macs or nothing at 10:31? At 10:29, you can make some eggs, but 10:31, you've all lost the ability to do that. Or you flipped over the kitchen, like it's a new kitchen comes flying in. You know, like it flips around like a James Bond villain's lair. So since I was going on the plane, I didn't want to order my beloved McGriddles because they might try to fight their way out of me at 20,000 feet when the pilot's got the fastened seatbelt light on for 2 hours because of heavy turbulence. Because we're flying over a volcano that nobody can pronounce. So I ordered, to be on the healthy side, I ordered a bacon, egg, and cheese bagel. I don't know why I think that's healthier than the McGriddles. Just seems like it might be. But they put a sauce on that sandwich that I do not appreciate. I do not like it. It's like lard and butter got together and said, it's on the side of your bagel in a big clump on your sandwich. I don't need that on my bagel sandwich. The bacon, egg, and cheese are all wet items enough. I don't need a sloppy sauce. So I asked the nice lady behind the counter to hold that sauce. And just out of curiosity, I said, what is that sauce? And she said, I don't know what's in it. Why would she? She works there. But I think it's called, she says, I think it's called, she's not going to commit on this. I think it's called holiday sauce. And in my head, I'm like, no, it isn't. Not holiday sauce. Coming through, not holiday sauce. So before I could say anything, another employee starts arguing with her and goes, it's not called holiday sauce. It's called holidays sauce. Now I'm thinking they both mean hollandaise. But I was not about to dip my toe into that pool of stupid. I was just like, I just waved my money around until they gave me my delicious breakfast sandwich, which did in fact try to fight its way out of me at 20,000 feet. I was like, peanut lady, there's a demon on the wing of this plane.
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22: Thank you, everyone. I hope you enjoyed all the jokes that I've prepared for you tonight. And all the jokes I write, they're all made up. They're all fake, except for Eric Clapton and the Challenger. Everything else is fake. But everything I'm about to tell you from here until the end of the show, that's all true. Now, I don't tell dark jokes because I'm a comedian. I'm a comedian because I tell dark jokes. I'm kind of f***ed up, all right? I've always been this way. Can't really help myself. It gets me into trouble a lot. I lose friends. It's ruined relationships with people in my family. Like, for instance, my grandmother actually did pass away about 6 months ago. I did love her very much. She's a big fan of mine. And I was asked to speak at her funeral, which was a horrible mistake. Horrible mistake. No one should ever ask me to speak at anyone's funeral. I'd asked a friend for advice. I was like, listen, I've never talked to a group of people without getting paid a lot of money. How should I handle this? And they're like, Anthony, just go up there and just tell a story. Find like one moment in your life about you and your grandma that you can share with everybody. And don't tell a joke. Try not to. So I walked up and I was like, you know what my favorite memory of my grandmother was? When I was like 4 years old before I learned how to read. My grandma would curl up with me on the couch. She had this big, thick Southern accent and she would read to me. She would read Mark Twain to me, and I loved it. Like, Mark Twain out of my grandma's mouth, it would just come to life. And then I couldn't help myself. I said, and I know my grandma loved it too. because it combined her two favorite things, spending time with her grandchildren and using the N-word. Now I promise you, until you've heard your grandfather gasp at his own wife's funeral at a Methodist church in Vicksburg, Mississippi, you are not a real comedian. I am a real comedian. I am a pure comedian. I think I'm one of the best comedians of all time. But here's the thing. It doesn't matter if you believe me. It really doesn't matter. The important thing is that I would pass a lie detector test.
1: All laughs, all the time. I Heart Comedy.
0: I don't care how psyched you are either to give birth to the next link in the human evolution chain. I don't think you'd be real psyched if you were the one that gave birth to it. You know what I mean? If your kid came out with a giant head and huge eyes and only four fingers, I don't think you'd be like, check it out, I did it. It's a new one. It's a new version. That's the new human. Yeah. I think that kid would end up in the magically enchanted world of a dumpster pretty quickly. I could see humans evolving more. It just seems like there's sort of this collective design on what we're trying to evolve toward as far as like magazines and the covers on them and who we feel are the most attractive. I mean, it's always this sort of like kind of androgynous, tan, hairless, wrinkle-free, high cheekbone, youthful-looking creature. It's almost like we're trying to evolve into those aliens from science fiction movies. I don't want to devolve into them. There's eventually people like, I only weigh 33 pounds. You did it, man. You did it. It's awful. Like, those aliens are really only known for one thing, which is probing us, which is wildly uncool. I don't want to evolve into jerks. I mean, to a certain degree, I can understand why they do it. You can figure out their temperature, their diet, their diseases, all kinds of stuff from just a quick probe. But you can't affect the space-time continuum, so you got to be quick about it. They could be doing that all the time right now, and we would never know about it. Like, you're stepping out of the shower, you feel a little twinge. Like, what the? There's nothing there. But what you didn't know is before you look back, alien blinked into time space and then disappeared. And you're just like, ow, well, whatever. I showered weird today. But they feel fine about doing that. They feel fine about doing that. They would probably look at us like research animals, like a subspecies, the same way we would look at cave people. They would feel no connection to us whatsoever. And I think if anyone in this day and age could hop in a time machine real quick and travel back to the period of the cave people, and with one quick probe, cure cancer for everyone in this day and age, you'd probably do it. Maybe not you guys, because you love cancer, but me, yes. I'd be out there plunging away like a hero. It's like, I know it's in here somewhere. Respect me.
4: George Carlin.
21: Now, since the last time I rolled through these parts, and I do roll through with some frequency, I'm a little bit like herpes. I keep coming back. But since the last time I might have seen some of you folks, I have had my 70th birthday. So I'm here. Thank you very much. Thank you. Thank you. Yeah, I'm now 70 years old, and I like 70. Old man isn't really a time in your life or a period of years. It's an attitude. Old man is a point of view. It's a way of looking at things. Some guys are old men when they're in their 20s. You've met guys like that. They're just wired like old men. Not me. Not an old man and not an old fart. Because an old fart is kind of... I'm beginning to notice some advantages to putting on a few extra years. The first one is you never have to carry anything heavy ever again. If you got a big suitcase or something like that, you know, you just kind of go like this a little bit. You say, yeah, could you help me with this? Say, yeah, hey, how far are you going? Indianapolis. He wants to help put him to work. Take advantage of people. Another nice thing about getting old is you can leave any social event early just by saying you're tired. Works great with family members. Just turn to the person next to you and say, geez, I'm getting tired, you know? Oh, you're tired? Come on, Grandpa's tired. Grandpa's going to bed. Someone else says, but it's 7:30 in the morning. But the best thing about getting old is you're not responsible for remembering things anymore. Even important things. But it was your daughter's funeral. I forgot. You can even make believe you have Alzheimer's disease. That's a lot of fun. You look around the dining room table and you say, who are you people and where's my horse? Then you stare at your eldest son and say, Agnes, I haven't seen you since First Communion. They don't know how to handle it. And they start listening to you a lot more carefully from then on. So don't be afraid to get old. It's a great time of life. You get to take advantage of people, and you're not responsible for anything.
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3: British dudes, man. They're the best with girls, at least what I see, man. British, no, you know what? They're not the best at hitting on girls. You know who the best at hitting on girls are? Black dudes, for real. Hands down. Yeah, right. White chick with a black dude right there. That's how he, right? You know, because black dudes, that's what, yo, a British dude would be hitting on a girl, and then a black dude rolls up, British dude knows game over, for real. Yeah. A British dude would be like, hello, how are you doing? You look beautiful. Oh, a black guy. All right, see you later. Yeah, man. But black dudes have that confidence, though. That swag. They'll just say anything to a girl, right? Black dudes just roll up to a girl and just be like, yeah, all right, okay. Oh, hell no. Yeah, all right. Hell no. Yeah. They just start answering questions that nobody asked. Yeah, all right, hell no. I don't know, maybe. I'm on the fence. Yeah. Lord of the Rings. What? I thought you asked me my favorite trilogy. Black dudes got that confidence, man. Some black dudes say rude things to girls and still get laid. That's how much confidence they have, right? You ever heard a black dude just like, yo, ma, how you fit all that in them jeans? How is that not the rudest thing ever to say to somebody you never met before? Just, yo, ma, you too big to be wearing them pants. Yeah. Yeah, what you do, zip them up with pliers? That's what's up? Yeah, y'all got high cholesterol and whatnot, don't you, ma? Yeah. What you do, jump off a building and dive into those pants? Yeah. And the girl's just like, oh, my God, I want it right now. Lord of the Rings. I can never tell a girl how she fit all that in those jeans. No way. A white dude? Me? Hey, first of all, I would mess that up immediately. I'd just be like, excuse me, ma'am, you know, you're a fat bitch. Oh, Lord of the Rings, Lord of the Rings.
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2: So I mentioned this in my last album. I'm just going to give you an update. I still don't want to have children. My husband doesn't either. That's why we got married. That's not the only reason, but it was like a great thing to come together on. And, you know, people always say the same thing. You'll change your mind. And I just think that's so rude. Like, I don't know my mind. Like, I don't say to someone who's pregnant, like, you'll change your mind. You know, like. I went to a store. I bought my friend the Golden Girls DVD box set. And I'm a great friend. Went to the store, 19-year-old kid. I go, do you have the Golden Girls on a box set DVD complete series? He goes, Gilmore Girls? I go, Golden Girls. He goes, Golden Globes? Yeah. Give the Golden Globes on a box. I got a U-Haul. Let me back it up. I said, Golden Girls! He's like, I go, hit show in the 80s, four women, they're all widows or divorced, they live together, prequel to Sex and the City, if you will. B. Arthur, Betty White, Rue McClanahan, Estelle Getty. He goes, when was it? I go, the 80s. He goes, I don't need to know that. I was born in the 90s. I'm like, I don't need to know that? Yeah, you do. Or history is doomed to repeat itself. I don't need to know that I was born in the 90s. Your parents are bad people. They're bad people. I hate... What do you think that the Nazis will come back if we don't learn from our mistakes? I know it's not the same as not knowing what the Golden Girls is, but the ignorance starts somewhere. The lack of curiosity. What do you think sitcoms were like? I don't know. What do you think dictators were like? Who cares? Let's do it again. See what happens. It is exactly the same thing. When I was little, I knew everything that came before me. I knew JFK and Marilyn had an affair and they were both dead. My point about not having the kids is that I just don't think that I'm very maternal. I feel like if I had a little daughter and she was like, "Mommy, there's a monster under my bed," I would be in my room like, "I know, that's where they live. That's why I'm not coming in there. Do not talk to the clown on your chair. He will mess you up. Okay, good night."
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0: I said Dr. Seuss, so things got really messed up. She came into the bedroom one night and she said, honey, before we slam, before we jam, could we not have green eggs and ham? And it crushed the moment. I do not want green eggs and ham. Hungry I'm not, horny I am. I do not like to slam and jam, and I'm not a woman. Sam I am. So we broke up. What's your name, dude? Mike, what do you do? Carpenter. Yeah. Is this your young lady right here? Okay. Do you have one? I'm not hitting on you. I'm just asking. Well, you two, how long have you been married? 6 months, so no kids yet. Good. Kids are screwed up, aren't they? I have nephews. They go outside just to ride their bike. Just to ride their bike. Helmets, knee pads, elbow pads, mouth guards. You know why? Sissies. They're all sissies, these kids. We didn't wear padding when we went on play, did we, Harold? No. Because we were tough. We played games like Red Rover. Do you remember the game Red Rover? Named after the patron saint of the dislocated shoulder. Do you remember that game? How'd you get good at Red Rover? You practiced by sprinting into a brick wall. That's what you did. Because you were tough. Musical chairs. Remember that game? What did that teach us? How not to share. That's what it taught us. How it's okay to hip check someone else's fat ass out of the way, as long as your fanny is in a seat when the music stops. Dodgeball, what did that teach us? Drive-bys, that's what it taught us. Kids are messed up. Santa Claus, what are we teaching kids there? He's an overweight elderly guy, he doesn't shave, he smokes, and he likes small children to sit in his lap. That's wrong! He knows when you've been sleeping, he knows when you're awake, he knows when you've been bad or good. He should sell the telescope and get some counseling. That's what he should do. Lives with a bunch of little midget men that wear tights in a place called the North Pole. Tell me that doesn't sound like a gay bar in the North Pole. He's a ho-ho-homo, that's what he is.
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2: I do talk on the cell phone in the car, and it's not good. For the last couple of weeks, hands-free on the cell phone. Yes, yes. Thank you. And you know what? Three accidents. No, because I'm not good with the free hand now. I don't know what to do with it. I'm driving, it's flailing everywhere. I'm hitting the mirror. I'm waving at people. I don't even know, because it wants to do something. But at least I have both hands free to cover up with the accident. You know, I don't get hurt that way. But, you know, I'm still on the phone. I know it's a law not to be, but I got to have the phone right here. I'm talking still. I still talk on the phone. I'll wear a little, you know, Bluetooth earpiece over here just as a decoy, you know, but it's not even working. I have like six of them all over me here. I hang them from my shirt, and when the cop pulls me over, I say, no, I'm on hold here. I'm talking here, this one right here. Yeah, this is what I'm on right here. And then I'd say, you know, and I got six calls waiting right here, you know, and I'm going to put you on hold in a minute here, you know. That's what I do. It's when I get all my work done in the car. You know, I call, and I'm not just on the phone, I'm multitasking. I'm eating french fries off the seat, I'm talking on the phone, I'm fiddling with a CD player, I got a Starbucks between my legs, I'm staring with my knees, you know. And I know one of these days, I'm going to get into a bad accident. But until I do, I'm getting a lot of stuff done. Yeah. Yeah, it's just the way it has to be. And you know, you gotta be careful in the car because people are crazy with the road rage. You know, they carry guns. Guns don't kill people, people kill people, which is exactly why I don't keep people in my house. And if I did, I would keep them locked up. Yes. I just like to get stuff done when I'm driving. I like to be efficient. I'm so envious of the cement truck drivers because they're driving and they're also mixing the cement as they're going. And who knows what else they're doing up front. I like that. Yeah, you got to be careful because, you know, life is short, isn't it? I mean, 1 minute you're here, then the next minute, bam. I mean, you know, you're still here, but bam, bam, bam.
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4: And let me tell you this, people don't want us here. That is the most insane thing, to not want Latinos in the United States. We do all the jobs that no one in America wants to do. That's what we do. Who do you think is rebuilding New Orleans? Guess.

0: 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Find every Mexican available.
1: That's right.
0: Us, like it or not. At 5:30 in the morning, we're working. We're not at Starbucks playing Sudoku. I am transfixed on Sudoku. I am Sudoku crazy. Don't talk to me, I'm doing Sudoku. I guess that's like novelas to Latino people, you know. But everything is different now. I'm 45 years old, I'll be 46 in April, and I am old school a la madre. Old school. The older I get, the more I yearn. Watchalo, I'm gonna use big words. I yearn. Like Latinos, we can't go anywhere and not drink. I'm sorry. We must drink. We must. And not social either. We don't social drink. Would you like another Chardonnay? Oh God, I better not. You want to see us at our limit? Get it out, Grandma. Get it out. You only turned 87 once. Get it out. Watch out. That's my grandma. What? Take a picture. My grandma, she's not gonna remember. Whenever Latinos talk, we always got some sound effect with it. Last night I went to this play, Tama Viejas Ayu. I was then, you know we're in trouble when we use big words. I was dancing right there, out there, latin. And I was like that. And unbeknownst to me, hey, unbeknownst. My lady was watching me like that. I was like that. I told her, okay, that wasn't me. I tried to talk to her, but she was inconsolable. We drink and always end up with a hangover, but yet still go to church. That's how good Catholics we are. You ever go to church with the stamp from the nightclub on your hand? Use holy water to try to get it off. ¿Quieres agua? Toma. That's on Tylenol. Even when you go get communion, you can't walk in a straight line. And that priest will smell your breath here. You know the perfect religion for Latinos? Muslim. Because you can go worship hungover. You take the little carpeta, you just...
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4: And you know, I noticed that there's a difference in funerals. Like, white people have funerals. They love, they dearly departed, but their funerals be different. They don't give it up easy. You know, they hold it until they get home. Maybe they go, they faint. They get at a funeral. Black people let it hang out right off. Why? Then they fall on your ass. They don't never faint, they just lean on your ass. You got to carry them to the car. Say, bitch, get up. Damn. You got to kill me because that mother dead? My grandmother could yell like that, scared you at a funeral, right? My father, she said, what? What's the matter, mama? I thought maybe he raised up or something, you know? She did that voice, made me stop snorting cocaine. What's that you doing, boy? I said, cocaine, mama. She said, whoa, Jesus, happy, go kill my God. I said, mama, don't do that. Look, I'm slowing it up. Look, mama, I'm putting it down the toilet. $1,600 worth. She found out how much it cost. She got mad. You dumb mother. You could have sold some of that back to the man you got it from. Told you that'd make you ignorant.
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1: Oh, that's really nice. It was really nice. I think I absorbed it. The tendency is to deflect it and be like, oh, she told him to clap. It's the way I was raised. Just to, they clap for everyone. Have you noticed? They clap for everyone. That's my family. That's Jews. That's Jews. Maybe you can't tell I'm Jewish from the front. From the front, you're like, oh, handsome. From the side, Jew. Yeah, this is either a Jew or the spokesbird for Fruit Loops. Why didn't he have a longer career? Seriously, he was so talented. Everybody loved him. I am a Jewish guy, and we are an interesting group. Cautious. Are we cautious? Oh my Lord. And we have every right to be. We've been in a couple of pickles over the years, huh? But I think this is the best example of how cautious we are as a people. It goes back to my days in the very competitive Jewish Community Center Basketball League. Very competitive, prestigious, selective JCC Basketball League. This is how cautious they were. The rims on the hoops, this was a 12 and under league, and the rims were collapsible for all the dunking. Because of all the dunking, they invested in collapsible rims for the 12 and under league. And I remember coming home to my mother because they had canceled practice to install these things. I'm like, I can't, I was Joe Pesci. Now, I just had a thick Boston accent. Ma, can you believe they canceled practice to put in collapsible rims? Isn't that stupid? She's like, well, Gary, you never know. That's the Jewish, you never know. All right, but I do know this. In the 60 years of the NBA, there have been 5 people who have smashed a backboard. Not a single one was a 10-year-old Jew.
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3: Sometimes you gotta fight a man. If there are no girls around, guy wants to fight me, I'll run away. I don't care. I got no ego. I don't want to fight. If the girls around, I'm going down swinging. That's how it is with guys. We don't want to look like cowards in front of you. That's guys just, you know, they got to, that's why guys talk a lot. You know, guys, as long as there's 6 people between us, yeah, I'll put you in the ICU, bro. You're lucky all these guys. Let me go. You know, that's, we got to make a show, like hitting our chests. And, you know, certain parts of the world, like New York, if you, there's nobody who talks more jive than Italian guys from New York. That's an art. I don't care. Brooklyn guys, New York, Italian guys, nobody speaks like, they got to tell you who they are, where they're from, what they're going to do to you, who they know. It's so beautiful before they fight. They'll be like, bro, you want to fight me? You know who I am, bro? You want to fight this guy who wants to fight me, bro? Do yourself a favor. Do yourself, go home, drink a warm glass of milk, take a nap, and go to mass, all right? I'll slap you so hard, I'll kill your dog, all right? Bang, your dog died. Like that. Kill my dog and slap my dog, bro. You can slap me, bro. You can put a hand on me. You know who I am. You're gonna put your hand on me. You know who I am. You know how many people I know, bro? You put your hand, you look at me wrong. Never mind, slap me. You look at me wrong, bro. I make 2 phone calls, bro. 2 phone calls. You go away in the morning. Tomorrow, your whole family's working in a circus, bro. Your dad's a clown. He's throwing pies in his own face. Your mother's a fat lady. You know that, right? You know she gets the job. No resume. She walks in, she gets the job. You know that, right? Yo, how long does it take your sister to grow a beard? About 2 days. We throw up on a stump. We charge $2 a look at it, y'all. You gotta talk about my family now. You talk about my family. You bring my family into this, bro. Bro, you know who I am. You know how many people I am, bro? Think you know people, bro? Listen to me right now. I made 1 phone call, bro. What phone call? I don't gotta make a phone. I text. I just text. You go away tomorrow. Your house, your domicile is a car wash. Your mother's washing my car like this. Topless, I don't tip her. All right? That's just an example of the kind of stuff they talk in New York, and then they fight, all right? Here's the message, all right? Don't do any talking. Don't do any talking. You weaken your position, okay? You don't want to get into a fight in the first place. You got to spook the guy, okay? It's like the African medicine man, same thing. You got to get him on his toes. You get your friend to do your talking for you, because if somebody warns you about the guy you're about to fight, very scary. Don't use a French guy. Certain guys you don't use, you know what I mean? No, because my buddy's French, and he got in a fight. It was the most ridiculous scene. It's a, tu as un problème là-bas? Fais attention, tu sais. Vraiment, tu casses la tête, tu fais karaté. It just ends up making the guy horny. Hey, you get dry hump. But if you got a creepy friend, the creepy friend's always the best. The guy who's just, you know, everybody has that creepy friend, that one eerie guy, you never know what he does. He's always just hanging around, you know, he's usually carrying a shovel. You know that guy? Always digging in the middle of the night, you know? Like, Peter, what are you doing? I'm looking for my mother, shut up! That's a good guy, because if you got the guy, if the guy's standing there, he's about to fight you, you get Peter to walk behind him, just walk behind him like, excuse me, I'm sorry to bother you, I'm sorry, please don't fight that guy, he's crazy, he's totally crazy, he will take out your eyes. Mommy.
5: Frank Caliendo.
6: Oh, my goodness. I wish I had Adam Sandler's gig. He's got the greatest gig on earth. He can sing a song, it doesn't make sense, he'll rhyme it at the end, and people will give him money. Like I said, I want that gig. I want to come up here and sing, a song for me, a song for you. Let's have a song, I like baboons. He's got something there. Here's $100 million.
7: Thank you. Would you like a piece of pie? Is your banana cream is my favorite? I sound like a monkey. Ooh, ew, ah, ting, tang. Walla, walla, bing, bang.
6: So many people are getting this stuff. Other people are like, what the fruit is this guy talking about? Cable doesn't do that. They bleep out the words like you don't know what they're saying. You can't read their lips, which is bull. You're like, what the going on here? That's a bunch of bulls. Oh. Give the guy the finger, they blur it out. Sit home going, oh no, it's behind there. Must be too fruit and stupid. Wish I could have done that as younger. My mom was yelling at me, I'd have done it all the time. She always wanted me to clean my room, be like, Mom, don't be such an oh.
8: Frank, what did you call me?
6: Nothing. People are afraid of swear words. I'm not afraid of swear words. I'm afraid of the word however, because it changes things. The word however has never been followed by something good in my life. Some girl come up to me and go, you're so nice, you're so much fun, you're so funny. However, I don't want to date you. I just want to be your friend. Fruit you! You biscuit.
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9: Try meeting girls in bars. It sucks. Girls are mean. Girls are mean in person. Live. Last girl I met in a bar, as soon as I said hi, she goes, what do you do for a living? It's not a good face. It's not a good conversation starter face. And I was like, I'm a stand-up comedian. She goes, you're not very funny. What? Yes, I am. I get standing O's all the time. And I was like, well, what do you do for a living that's so special? And she goes, I'm a stay-at-home mom, okay? I was like, really? You're not doing a very good job of that. Did your baby fire you? Because... probably stay at home. Got any babies, sir? Yeah. Any babies? Good for you. I was thinking of getting one. Just thinking of picking one of those up. Get a son. like a son. I don't want a daughter because I saw the Girls Gone Wild video. Oh my God, I'm never having a daughter. And if I do have a daughter, I'm naming her Mr. T, okay? She's gonna play football. I want a pony. No way. I want a son. Finish your weight gainer, okay? That wood's not gonna chop itself, so.
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8: There is one show that I do watch. It's about L.A. crime, and I'm really fascinated by that. And I was actually thinking about it the other day because I was up here, and I woke up early. And it was a really cold, clammy morning, you know, and obviously. But it reminded me of what it must have been like on a very similar morning in Los Angeles in 1947 when a woman was walking her baby at the intersection of 39th and Norton Avenue in South Central Los Angeles and saw what she reported to the police appeared to be a discarded dress mannequin lying off in the weeds. But that dress mannequin turned out to be the body of a woman. A woman named Elizabeth Short. Elizabeth Short had been reported missing for 4 days. And apparently, she had been in the hands of a madman. Her body had been severed in half at the waist. The organs had been removed, the blood had been drained, and worse of all, her face, one massive bruise, with the corners of her mouth slit from ear to ear, creating a hideous, leering grin that somehow mocked the very brutality that had befallen her. She became known in the press as the Black Dahlia. And to this day, some 60 years later, the police still don't know what she said to deserve that. It must have been a doozy. I mean, po-buddy's nerfect. But really. My favorite part of that bit is about halfway through when you guys start going, what's happening? What's going on? Is it his mother? Is he having a stroke? Am I having a stroke? Do you taste pennies? I smell toast.
2: Lives here.
5: Jeff Dunham.
10: I adopted a dog a few months ago, and this was a surrender dog. Some family just given up on him and give him to the shelter. We didn't know why it was. We named him Buddy, and he's a Jack Russell Terrier. It took us about a half a day to figure out why some other family gave up on Buddy. Buddy's an idiot. He's like, bark, bark, bark, bark, run, run, run, run, bark, bark, bark, bark. This dog would not start barking. He's nuts. He's a sweet dog, but he's freaking nuts. So we went to the dog trainer. We said, what do we do? The dog trainer said, I have two ways of taking care of a barking dog. I have to teach, work with the dog. I'm like, fantastic. What do you do? She goes, well, one is a spray bottle with water. I go, I know. We've done that. She goes, no, not just water. She goes, you don't want to do just water to a Jack Russell Terrier because they eventually like the water and think it's just a new way of getting a drink. She said, you got to mix about 40% of Listerine with the water. I'm like, oh, that's awful. She goes, no, it doesn't really hurt them. It just gets their attention, bothers them. Then they realize when they're barking, you spray them and say no. They eventually learn not to bark. I'm like, okay, Listerine in the water. Got it. She said, the other way, I have this electronic collar, and it's not a mean thing. It's not a shocking collar. She goes, it's a new thing. It's an electronic thing. When the dog barks, it puffs out this puff of Citronelle right in their face. So eventually they learn, they learn not to bark. I'm like, okay, send us the collar. Fantastic. We'll try that. Okay, great. So we put the collar on Buddy. I got the spray bottle ready. Everything was great. Buddy would bark, spray him in the face, like, okay, fine. I'm not going to do that. Like that, he'd learn, okay, don't like it. One day, Buddy was having a really bad day. It was raining outside. He wouldn't stop barking. Anything that moved in the backyard, he would bark at. I'm spraying with the bottle. I'm trying to get stuff done. He's barking. He's bugging the heck out of me. And I'm spraying him. He's barking. By the end of the day, this poor dog smelled like he was from the dentist's office. His hair was completely matted. His eyes were bloodshot. He looked like Nick Nolte's mugshot. That's what he looked like.
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14: I'll tell you a true story. I did a show. It was an odd show. Now, before I tell you a story, I'm not talking about you or your kids or anybody that knows you. Okay, sometimes people get sensitive in comedy clubs. Like, I know you. I don't know you. Like, I give you an example. Like, if you was born missing a few toes and I just happened to do a joke about how some people shouldn't wear open-toed sandals, that's not my fault. So I'm going to tell you this story. I had to do a community college at noon. So obviously, it's community college. Kids at community college ain't got no focus. That's why you're in community college, right? And so it's noon. And in the front row, man, it's like 8 or 9, 10 special needs dudes, right? And I didn't know what to do because they were just doing special needs stuff, right? And I don't have no jokes for that. They were just kind of gurgling and moving around funny. I'm like, I don't have no jokes for this. And so then there was one really, really big dude that was hugging his pudding. He was at that extra kind of special needs big where you're like, ooh, that dude is big. And he had his pudding and he started eating the pudding. Then he started putting it on his face. He had some chocolate pudding, he put it on his face and he's going, me like you. And I was like, I got a racist retarded dude right in the front row. Now the headliner was a magician. I hate magicians, right? So this magician comes on stage with a sequin suit on. He goes, you want to see a friend of mine? Right? And the special needs kids are just looking around. And he goes, watch, I got a friend. So he reaches inside his tuxedo and he pulls out a bird. Now, I'm not talking a parrot or a canary or a dove. It's a big bird. It's like 2-foot cockatoo, just this big out of this thing. And the special needs kids, they already have stuff that don't make them process stuff regular anyway. And so you can't just... You're just going to pull out Big Bird out of your clothes and not cause some ruckus. So these kids, they got jittery. It was like, so a jello ball flew at the bird and hit the bird. And the bird was like, wah! This released the special needs kids. They got to start trying to kill the bird. And so he was coming at the bird. And now, wouldn't you stop the trick if this was you? Wouldn't you go, this ain't working? Let me pull out a card trick or a yo-yo. Wouldn't you do something? No. The bird is flapping. The trick is he's going to let the bird fly around and come back and land on his arm. So he throws the bird over the kid's head. So they just jump up. So now they're just trying to get the bird. So now it's just like the dancers from the Thriller video. So the bird comes around and he's like, come on home, Sydney. And I swear to Jesus, there's a glass window right behind. And the bird was like, I'm going for freedom like Harriet Tubman. So he was like, and he smashed into the glass, pow, and hits the ground. He's convulsing on the ground. Me and the retarded kids have never laughed anything harder in our life.
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15: So before I was an actor and a comedian, I was a flight attendant. Thanks. I was. And I got to tell you, I worked for a major U.S. airline. Now, the airline that I worked for, I did these jokes on a television show, and the airline that I worked for saw, and they were not very happy at all. So they fired me. And then they sued me. They took me to court, I know, and they won. So I'm under a court order, I can't tell you their name. Now, I had to get out of that job because of weird things that happened on planes. Now, okay, I was working a flight one night. We had a member of the Indian royal family flying on board one of our jets. She was this princess, right? I thought she was going to be so much fun because the royal family spent like $64,000 buying every single first class cabin seat, right? So I was working up there and I thought, you know, kind of hip, kind of fun, kind of cool. The entire flight, she was like this to me. Juice. Coffee. Now. That was it. I snapped. I went right up to her and I said, hi. First of all, it takes more than two fingers to make me come. And how can I help you? She looks at me and she goes, well, I'll have you know, in my country, I am a princess. I order people around. That is so cool, because in my country, I am a queen and I outrank you.
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17: Herpes, right? There's a herpes out there. Whenever you say that, there's always a weird shift in the crowd. Some people are laughing, other people, Dan, why would you mention that? This is a place of entertainment and escapism. I have to fill my Valtrex prescription, and you would bring that up? That's great. Now I'm stressed and I'm going to have an outbreak. One out of four people have herpes. One out of four. Let's play a little game. Look around right now. It's called one out of four. Who is it? Anybody with a mustache, we know that. Guys will ignore that they have herpes. As a guy, we won't tell him right away, dude, you probably got the herpes, dude. No, guys know this. Your buddy will call, hey, listen, man. Can I talk to you for a second, bro? Really itches, man. Oh, really? Dude, what? Are you kidding me? Are you using like a new detergent? Or a new soap? Yeah, I actually am. I just switched over to me. That's it, dude. That's it, bro. That's it, man. That's it. Like a month or two later, your buddy would call you again. Dude, did you switch detergents? Did you try that? Yeah. I didn't even use detergent anymore. I washed it in the river. Okay. And it's just really, yeah, dude. You know, it's really itchy. Let me ask you this. You shave it up? Yeah. Ingrown hair, bro. It's just an ingrown hair. Oh, that's it, dude. Oh, thanks, brother. Thanks, man. It's just an ingrown hair. That's cool. You just keep prolonging it. Finally, they'll call you again. Dude, I haven't even trimmed it. It looks like a lagoon down there, man. It's crazy. And I don't use soap anymore. It looks like a haystack after people have been, you know, rumbling around in it. Just really obtuse and awful. Okay, let me ask you this. Is there anything on there? Like, do you see anything? Yeah. Well, what's it look like? It kind of looks like a cluster of diamonds. You know this Fortress of Solitude in Superman's lair? You know that big crystal thing that's coming up out of the... Yeah. It kind of looks like that. It looks like that. Okay. That could be frostbite. Have you been in snow recently? Yeah, I did. That's it, dude. It's frostbite.
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18: I've been thinking a lot about hot dogs lately. So I was down in Coney Island. That's where they have the hot dog eating championships. And they have a big sign that says all of the people who have won and how many hot dogs they ate. And last year's winner was a guy named Joey Chestnut, and he ate 62 hot dogs, which is crazy. It's even crazier when you look at the sign and you realize that the winner in 1984 only ate 9.5 hot dogs. That is an overall increase of 652.6%. Which means that by the year 2038, the winner will have eaten 404.6 hot dogs. That's the human body, the American dream, teaming up to blow your mind. That's... I have to redo the math every time I tell that joke. I don't want some hot dog nerd coming up to me after the show. I'll have you know that I'm kind of a hot dog nerd. Let's go current events. So you guys seen this movie La Bamba? I loved the movie La Bamba when I was a kid, and there are these two kids across the street from me, and their parents had two VCRs, and they would edit all of the movies before they let their kids watch them. They'd cut out all the bad scenes and stuff, and they invited me over to watch La Bamba one day. I said, yeah, sure. And I'm going, and we watched the movie, and there's no plane crash. They cut out the plane crash. He just sings La Bamba, and that's it. And the kids were like, La Bamba. And I, even as a little boy, I was like, this is messed up. I wondered, like, did they ever find out what happened? Or they're like my age now, and they're at the record store, and they're like, where's all the new Richie Valens CDs? When, greatest hits. I already got this one.
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19: So this is something I saw today, and I don't know if anyone saw it because it was so viral so soon. Hugh Jackman and Daniel Craig are doing a play on Broadway. Did you say Hugh Jackman and Daniel Craig? Yeah, I did. James Bond and Wolverine are doing a play together, you guys. If only the play was James Bond and Wolverine. Then... there would be no way to keep us from going to see that. You couldn't sell enough tickets to a play called James Bond and Meets Wolverine. You know, Broadway keeps coming up with these recycled ideas. Let's recycle one that's a winner. I'm all over James Bond Meets Wolverine as a play. I don't know what it is. It's probably David Hare. I didn't actually bother to look to see which playwright wrote it. I can't imagine it's good. And if you saw the video, a phone goes off in the crowd while they're doing their... and it's one of those horrible, disappointing plays. Because when you go to a play, you want it to be like Aida, right? You want an elephant on stage, and you want a circus, and you want it to be like Cher's tour. She had like Cirque du Soleil, Lion King, every element of every show from the last 25 years was in Cher's play. There was ragtime. Who knew what was going on? At any point, spiders were sliding down. It was awesome. Literally, an elephant came out in the middle of Cher's show. I don't know, you're probably thinking, Greg, did you really go see Cher? Yeah, I did, all right. I didn't pay, but I went. It was great. And if there was ever a show concocted over a coffee table in Malibu, it was Cher's show. Because if you were thinking about your big show that you're going to do, you go, well, maybe we should do this song and that song. They went, I love The Lion King. I did too. Let's have that. So an elephant came out in the middle of Cher's show, you know. So, when you meet a boy that you like a lot. There's an elephant there. I don't know. Why? That's so awesome. And so the Hugh Jackman and Daniel Craig one is one of those spare, reductive, we don't need a set because acting is strong and powerful. I paid $85 to see Spider-Man fight Wolverine or whatever. There's two chairs. They're both wearing regular clothes. They don't even have like velvet brocade jumpsuits on, which is how I would dress Daniel Craig. I would put Daniel Craig in leather underwear, super S&M, you know, with straps going across. Am I right? I mean, that's how you want them.
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16: Eddie Murphy.
20: Being a comic, though, ain't like being no singer. Because you don't even have to look good. You don't even have to be able to talk to sing and get famous. Because James Brown been singing 20 years. I don't know what James is talking about. I don't understand what James said. I met him once at Saturday Night Live. I walked up and said, James, I love your stuff. James says,
21: if I did that.
20: And whatever James is saying is real heavy to James. Because it's real meaningful to James, because at the end of every sentence, he ended off with, ha! He meant that he just said, boy. Everything, he said, ha! You get mad, you start putting the needle back, saying, what did I just miss?
21: 700 people say, ha!
20: Ha! That's a James Brown lyric. He wrote that. He's writing a song, so I need a word here.
19: Hey!
20: That's good. And get the song going, all the songs sounded the same. Jamie going,
21: Sabbath, bound the people say, got my dog, or do mine. Shit, did he hear you? Hey! Son, no, no. Come at the Parmesan, other side, sit in the back, grandma, no one else. I. They made you. That won't people know you now. I'm a by the people say, jump back, want to kiss myself. Hey! Say you, Tim Bob, countdown. I'm not ready to do my thing.
20: Yeah.
21: Moving?
20: Yeah. Grooving? Yeah.
21: That was about?
20: You start talking to the band and lose you, right? Say,
21: Sally Bob now.
20: Band say, yeah.
21: Tell you.
20: Yeah.
21: Sally Bob now.
20: Yeah. Band be going, what is James talking about, man? I don't know if we're getting paid. Keep singing. Yeah. Yeah.
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22: Oh, gosh. So one child. Natural childbirth? Me neither. No, I don't go for that garbage. I took the course, because the course, that's where you should go to meet men. Natural childbirth class, yes, because they show a movie of a woman giving birth to a baby, and every single man in New York comes and just watches the movie. And I would take you, but they threw me out of class. No, I asked them to run the movie backward, and they had no clue. Okay, nurse, let's see the baby disappear now. just to see 50 pregnant women in gym suits is worth going to natural childbirth class. 50 pregnant women lying on a gym floor. Can you picture that? We look like the foothills of the Appalachian Mountains. I couldn't believe it. But I didn't have it natural childbirth. A friend of mine took the husband in the delivery room. The delivery room with a camera. I couldn't believe it. A camera. She was lying there screaming. He was saying, hold it, light me to Shirley. I didn't want to know. I had a Jewish delivery. They knock you out with the first pain. They wake you up on the hairdresser shows. I was scared, because you always hear stories. You always hear, you know, all women talk. The pain I went through. They started a cut. They started at my forehead. People, oh. I was in labor 42 weeks. The kid came out talking. You always hear those stories. And also, I was scared, because my cousin, when she was having her baby, terrified me, because she screamed. Yes, screamed. Woke up all Larchmont, my cousin. Screamed when she was having her baby. Of course, that was just during conception. So I was
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23: The longest job I had in television was working on a TV show called Best Week Ever, which was a too late. You should have been several million people a couple years ago. As the rest of you may have gathered, Best Week Ever is no longer on the air. Best Week Ever was a pop culture week in review show. Every Friday night, it was me and a bunch of other comedians sitting one at a time in front of colored construction paper, making jokes about famous people. Ratings never went down there, right? But they never went up there either. Just always right there. Basically, we had gotten everybody who was ever going to watch Best Week Ever watching Best Week Ever. So after 4.5 years, the network decides to change things up a little bit, and they tell me they want to make me the host of the show. And I think, this is going to be great. The one hitch in this plan was that the network had neglected to tell the people that had been watching the show for 4.5 years who liked it just as it was. But they were making a drastic change to this show. And they never advertised to people who had never heard of the show that, hey, there's a new show that you might want to watch. So the ratings went down, down, down, down. And as the ratings went down, down, down, my weight went up, up, up. Because I was full on stress eating. Like, as I'm watching the ratings dwindle, I am saying to myself, well, let's see, I need to feel good for approximately 30 seconds. Let's eat that piece of chicken. Here we go. Chicken is done and the tears may resume. So I'm eating so much that my clothes are starting to not fit so well. And it's happening slowly but surely. It's like I'm a gradual Hulk. You know what I mean? Like put something on, oh, this jacket fit last week. Smash. So one night, I'm with the writers, we're working late, putting the show together, and I was complaining about my weight gain. If I'm honest, I bet I was eating while I was doing it. Some meatball sandwich. Why is this happening to me? So I told them the story that I heard about Orson Welles, because his weight fluctuated so wildly. Sometimes for public appearances, he would wear a girdle under a suit, a full-on girdle. He was a man wearing a girdle. So I tell this story, and I say, I wish I had something like that. I would wear it, absolutely. The writers laugh. And then my friend Casey, she says to me, well, why don't you ask the wardrobe lady for something? And I said, what? Can't ask the wardrobe lady for something like that. Technically, I am still a man. She says, what are you talking about? She's not going to judge you. She's a wardrobe lady on a TV show. She's seen everything. This starts to make sense to me. The next day, I go to the wardrobe lady and I say, hey, do you have anything like a Spanx for men? Just like some kind of thing that I could wear, just like flatten out my stomach a little bit. I could button my jacket better. A couple days go by and she comes into my office. She closes the door. She lays these things out on the desk. Now, they weren't sexy, right? They weren't sexy, but there was just enough lace in the paneling, like, these are for women. And the lace is there as if to say, I think you're pretty. So I do not complete the transaction. I gather them up. I return them to the wardrobe lady and I say, thank you very much. I appreciate your discretion, but I think I will go with plan B, which is try not to be so fat all the time. She said, listen, I'm not judging you. Don't be embarrassed. I wear Spanx. It is hard to live in this city and work this kind of job and stay healthy and eat the right things. I'm not judging you at all. I think you're great. I love you. And I think this lady is cool. She has seen it all. The next day, I get an email inviting me to her birthday party. She is turning 25. It all comes rushing into my brain. She hasn't seen it all. She hasn't seen any of it.
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1: My wife recently brought it to my attention that I have an anger problem. But she didn't say it like that. She said, I'm leaving. I'll be honest with you, my anger problem, gone. All right, I'll be honest, that can be a problem. You signed on? Come on. You know what you're getting into. Why am I talking to her directly? That's weird. All of a sudden, I'm like, yeah! That's the weird thing. Is if you're an asshole, you get left. Somewhere deep inside of you, something says, good for her. That took a lot of guts, you know? I've been trying to leave me for years. But no matter how hard I try, no matter how many drugs I take or how many movies I go to, I still land back in this faulty vessel that seems to be decaying at an accelerating rate. So glad I never got her that gun. Seriously, man, I used to go on the road. She'd call me up like, it's scary in the house. I feel afraid. I think we need a gun. And I don't got anything against guns, really. But, you know, there was no way I was buying my wife a gun. Because let's be honest, there was no way I wasn't getting shot with that gun. buying my wife a gun is sort of like me saying, no, I kind of want to kill myself. But I want it to be a surprise. I guess if we both had guns, it'd be okay. She had hers at her bedside. I had mine at my bedside. And every argument could end like a Tarantino film. All right, let's go down easy, both of us, same time. I'll listen more. I'll do whatever you need. Let's just put the guns away, baby. Put them away. We don't want it to end like this. We were in couples counseling, which is a racket. If you're a guy and you're in couples counseling, that's basically an ambush that you pay for. I'm the bad guy. Like that scene in Scarface. Take a good look at the bad guy. How is that not a racket? How are you not going to leave after an hour of that? And that's how they get you. I thought we were turning a corner. I thought we were doing all right. But to hear her describe it is more like Stockholm Syndrome.
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3: I had to go to Best Buy the other day because I needed a new controller for my PlayStation. And Best Buy was selling a whole row of calculators in the shape of PlayStation controllers. And I was like, nice try, math. Can't fool me. But then I found what I was looking for. It was this arcade style, like a professional grade joystick. It was awesome. It cost me $150, and I got it home, and my wife was like, why did you spend that much money on something this pointless? Which I don't think is fair, because she has a master's degree. In English. And can't even play Street Fighter with that, y'all. It's not. I am 35, though, and I've been playing video games and reading comic books and all that stuff my whole life. And it drives me crazy that I used to be a nerd, but now I'm not cool enough to be one anymore. Because now whenever I see like LeBron James wearing those chunky glasses or Ashton Kutcher talking about how he loves playing Dungeons and Dragons and I see my people's culture stolen like that, I'm like, oh, this is how Indians must feel. Doesn't belong to you.
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4: But I know I'm in America, and I know you people love God and all that. So let's pick on a few more religions and make it fair, all right? Jews! What's all that about? What's with the curly sideburns? Where in the Bible to say, if thou loves me, thou shalt look like a dick? Next religion. Isn't Buddha a fat bastard? That's all I've got on Buddha. One more. Muslims. Can you feel that? Can you feel that? One word. I'll make it good, Australia, man. Because you think when I say Muslims, I'm about to be racist, don't you? I'm not racist, I'm a bigot. It's completely different. And being Muslim isn't a race. I'm not talking about Arab people. I have no problems with Arab people. I like to eat food late at night. I'm talking about Muslims. I'm not talking about terrorists. Every comic does a Muslim joke, does a terrorist joke. Oh, obviously, most of them aren't terrorists. I'm talking about the fact that the women have very few rights in their culture. Now, it sounds good in theory, but in a modern society, it should be frowned upon. I don't think I could be a Muslim because they can't eat bacon or drink beer. And they're like the two greatest things in the world. take bacon and beer away from me and I'll fly a plane into a building.
6: I just don't like all these role play fantasies. You can't do the stripper fantasy unless you have a stripper body, you know what I mean? Like, if I was gonna, like, get naked and dance around, you know, that pole, you guys wouldn't be like, oh, look at that stripper. You'd be like, what is that European boy doing on a jungle gym? I just feel like our society is obsessed with strippers. Like, at my gym in LA, there's a class called Striptease Aerobics, right? It's like, get in shape like a stripper. What, is a pimp gonna chase me around the gym for an hour? And I get to do freaking blow? What is this class? I'm in. Adventurous like that. Like, I had a girlfriend of mine ask me recently, she's like, have you ever made a sex tape? She's a slut. But like, women, we can't make sex tapes. We're too emotional, right? We're too sensitive. Like, if I were to make a sex tape with some guy, you know, from like 5 years ago, popping it now, I wouldn't be like, oh yeah. I'd be like, oh my God, I miss him so much. I'm gonna find him on Facebook. Not like that. Like, I have girlfriends who will text message naked photos of themselves to their man, which I guess the whole point of that is to be like, oh, here's what's waiting for you at home, big boy. Photos. If I was to do a here's what's waiting for you at home photo shoot, I would take some pictures of the freaking dishes, okay? I'm just not sexy like that. I feel like girls are sexy now. I'm not a sexy girlfriend. All I do in relationships is fight. That's all I ever do in relationships. But the thing is that women, we are amazing fighters, right? We are amazing fighters. We are like emotional ninjas, right? Our favorite tactic is the silent treatment. That is our jam, right? Our man pisses us off. He pissed me off. I'm not going to talk to him for the rest of the day. I'm going to show him. Ladies, the silent treatment is not a punishment. It's a freaking reward, okay? He's like, oh, thank God she shut the hell up. Oh, my God. I love the silent treatment. I get to watch SportsCenter again today. I'm going to forget her birthday every year. Ladies, next time your man pisses you off, do not give him the silent treatment. Instead, go Google the most important game of the season, sit next to him during that game, and just ask as many questions as possible. I don't understand. Who's that guy in the striped shirt? Does he work at Foot Locker? I don't understand. Why are they all wearing the same outfit? When are we gonna have a baby? Eventually he will shoot himself in the face and you win that argument.
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26: 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Instead of letting the kids play online, show them some

0: blood trails, we're following the trail of seven cases that...
1: This can be me. But frogs are always cool. Like, never has there been a frog hopping toward me. And I thought, man, I better play dead. Here comes that frog. I've never said, here comes that frog in a nervous manner. It's always like optimistic. Hey, here comes that frog. All right. Maybe he will settle near me. And I can pet him. And put him in a mayonnaise jar. With a stick and a leaf. To recreate what he's used to. I certainly have to punch some holes in the lid. Because he's damn sure used to air. Then I can observe him. And he won't be doing much in his 16-ounce world.
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3: I was in the Detroit International Airport. And Detroit should not have an international airport. Detroit should not be the first place someone sees when they come to America. You get off your plane, you're like, that was the trickiest hijacking of all time. People are mad just laying over in Detroit. I got off my plane, this guy goes, you know where the food court is? And I said, no. He goes, lot of help you are. And then he walked away. I'd just gotten off of an airplane from a whole other place on the earth. Sorry, I can't help you find the food court. Even if I lived in Detroit, probably not hanging out at the airport. Hey, Chad, where are you going for lunch today? Well, as you know, we work downtown, and airports are strategically located on the outskirts of cities. I do have some vacation time coming. I'm probably going to hop out of here two and a half hours early. Drive down to the airport. Pay for parking. Take the tram to the main terminal. Hop in line to get the cheapest boarding pass. Hop in the security line, which I was already in once because I thought it was the line for the boarding passes. And then booyah, Panda Express. Who's coming? It's only a 60% markup. Get your stuff. We're going to the airport. Now, I found the food court by myself. You want to know how? I'm an adult. I checked one of the thousands of maps provided by the airport. I found the You Are Here sticker. I then found the food court sticker. I lined my body up appropriately. And then I started walking. When I smelled food, I slowed the whole operation down. Started looking for signs I recognized. I was using all five senses like a compass. It was like Man vs. Wild, airport edition. When I got to the food court, I ordered a hamburger. When I got the hamburger, I took the pickle off it. And this other gentleman said, why didn't you order without the pickle? Who are you people? And why are you so concerned with my goings-on at the airport? And he goes, when I order a hamburger and I don't want the pickle, I just order without the pickle. Well, you're the best. Didn't you get your letter? You won life. Then he pulled this old standard on me. Well, there are homeless people. Yeah, but at the airport? Are they off jet-setting to their other not-home? Is that what's happening? Is that what you're telling me is happening? Let's get something straight. If someone says I'm hungry and you give that person a pickle, you are an asshole. Right? Because pickles are salty, and now that person is thirsty. You have anything to wash down that pickle? Yeah, I do. Here's some soy sauce. Red cap, full sodium.
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4: I know I'm getting older. I'm starting to listen to talk radio now more than the music channels. That's a dead giveaway. But you know you've lost it when you start calling them. You get worried. You get older, you start worrying about silly stuff, things you never worried about in your life. Like the weather. I never worried about the weather. All of a sudden you hit your 40s and it's like, gee, hon, you think we should bring an umbrella? A couple cumulus nimbuses up there. Might dip later. 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

0: might ever buy a pair of galoshes, but a bullet in my head. 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I let Jimmy Gogol use my lawnmower. 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I'm going to call the radio.
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3: You know how you can tell how pretty a white woman is? You look at her and then you wonder how long they would look for if she was missing. You know the deal. I ain't saying nothing wrong. White woman's life is valuable. What's his name? Joran Vandersloot? Right? We find out he was a serial killer. Man, he kills women. That's what he do. He do it well. You know what I mean? We know the girl that he you know, supposedly had... what's the girl in Aruba? Natalie Holloway, right? But the one, he just killed a girl in Peru. What's her name? Exactly. Natalie Holloway, that angel. Y'all said that like Family Feud. All right, name a white girl been missing for 5 years in Aruba. Natalie Holloway. Survey son. Name a Peruvian girl that was killed yesterday. What is that big head third world Peruvian bitch's name? Has to be Yoris or something goofy. Don't get mad at yourself. I gave it to you. You saw how fast she said Natalie Holloway. Diana Ross right here said that. She knew her name. That white girl with Natalie Holloway.
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4: So parking was hectic. And don't you hate it when a Mercedes parks too close to your car and you get paint all over your keys? Who's gonna pay for that? I'll tell you who. My girlfriend. I would never hit a woman with an open hand. It's just, I like my women like I like my chicken, white, battered, and economically dependent. And don't blame me because she asked for it. She sat me down, she said, John, I'm a woman, and occasionally you're gonna have to put me in my place. Swear. She didn't use those words, of course. She slipped into girl code, like, who are you texting? How was your day? Stop playing Call of Duty. But I read between the lines because I know women. A lot of comics will have to say, believe it or not, I have a girlfriend, but I think you guys can believe it. And one of the perks of having a girlfriend is that we sleep naked, which is awesome, right, guys? Wrong. And I'll give you an example. She'll get up in the middle of the night and go to the bathroom. Wakes me up. I get to watch her beautiful body go in. But when she comes out, it's a different story. You see, same beautiful body, but her eyes are now adjusted to the light. So she can't see in the dark. But you know who can? Me, right. So I'm forced to watch this blind, naked marionette lurch back to the bed. And in my head, I'm screaming, what are you, stuck in quicksand? Walk like a human. There are no walls in front of you. Put your arms down and for Christ's sake, stop crouching. You know why you've never seen a sculpture in this position? Because it's the ugliest pose ever invented. I totally agree. I should cheat on her.
1: All comedy, all the time. I Heart Comedy.
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5: Oh, by the way, you're all going to die. Didn't mean to remind you of it, but it is on your schedule. Won't come when you want. It's always off a little.
6: 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Now, here on the freeway?
5: Mm-hmm. Thought surely I'd be home lying down. Comics are supposed to worry about dying, you know? Don't want to die out there, man. Jeez, I was dying. It was death out there, like a morgue. On the other hand, if he succeeds, if he makes you laugh, he can say, I killed him. Not them dead. Why is there so much violence mixed up with comedy, you know, which should be so much fun? It's all dying bombing. He bombed, or else he was a riot. A real scream. I cracked up laughing at him. He broke me up too. I busted a gut laughing. My friend was in stitches. He fractures me with his punchlines and his gags. Slapstick. Knee slapping, side splitting, rib splitting, gut busting. Laugh, I thought I'd die.
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7: So, I don't know if Deacon asked if anybody's celebrating anything, but I know that I don't care. I've got something really big going on. I finally just slept with my high school crush. Right? Thank you, but now he like expects me to go to his graduation. I'm busy. Really busy. I know this shirt's a little weird. It kind of makes me look pregnant, but, you know, dress for the job that you want. So, no, I don't want a baby. That's creepy. I don't know. I don't want kids or marriage yet. The only ring I'm interested in is the Nuva ring. And I think it's because it fits like a glove. I should, though, you know. I'm almost 30. But this is what I do for a living. I get wasted every night. I live like I'm in college. But my girlfriends are all living normal adult lives. So they call me and they're like, Aim, I'm pregnant. And I'm like, what are you going to do? No. They're like, no, we own a home. Like, we've been trying. I'm like, I'll drive you. That's the subject of my favorite reality show. I love that show, Teen Mom. Or if you're from the South, Mom. They don't wait, right? Did you see the new one this week? Cover your ears if you didn't. Spoiler alert. Turns out, this week, the guy wasn't ready to be a father. Can you believe it? He just made varsity. I can't believe it. So people, you know, they always just assume that I'm shallow, you know, because I'm so pretty. God, why'd you do it? But, no, I'm not shallow at all. I'm not, like, the guy I'm actually dating right now isn't even good looking. You know, nobody's ever like, who's that? They're like, is he okay? Like, should we call someone? I'm like, no, that's his face. Maybe we should call someone. I don't know. I've just never cared about stuff like that, you know? He's so rich that doesn't come up. It's weird. I don't know. Can't hear him under the bag, but no, I'm kidding. He's cute. He is. He looks like one of the guys from The Hills. Have eyes.
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8: I just broke up with my girlfriend because I'm engaged now.
2: engaged for 10 months, and my girl wants to change the engagement rules. She tells me, babe, why do I gotta wear a ring and let guys know I'm taken, and you don't gotta wear nothing? I told her, babe, I wear my sad face every day. And I want a girl that reminds me of my report card. Her face has to be an A. She has to have double D's. Because tonight I want an F. Nobody can take a joke no more, right? Everybody gets mad. Me and my cousin riding the bus the other day, we're talking to these two black ladies in front of us. And before they got up, they asked me, are you guys brothers? I said, nope, we're Mexicans. And I'm losing weight because I went to the doctor. The doctor told me I was borderline diabetic. So I told the doctor, what are you getting racial for? Why do you gotta say borderline? Because I'm Mexican? Can't you say almost? They cops want to be rappers, always rhyming stuff. Click it or ticket. Drop a dime on crime. Don't make me pull that trigger. Or that ticket will be bigger. What were you guys thinking? I'm not a rapper. I'm not high. Girls, you guys gotta stop lying. I always lie with that one question. How many guys have you slept with? Liar. Alright? That's why I think girls should come with that little card. Remember you were at school, you used to go to the library, you used to check out a book? And that little card used to tell you how many people checked that book out. Right? All I'm saying is some girls come with two cards. She's a bestseller. My nephew's school was celebrating President's Day, and he comes and he tells me, my little black friend's gonna wear an Obama shirt. My little white friend's gonna wear a Kennedy shirt. And since I'm Latino, I don't know what shirt to wear. So I made him a shirt that said, coming soon.
8: Inventions are very important, ladies and gentlemen. Inventions are very important. War, for example. Not a great invention in itself, but war has been responsible for many great inventions. Jet engines, rockets to the moon, radar, mustard gas, lovely invention, have it on your steak. It's like Orson Welles said in The Third Man. Under the Borgias, probably the best lager in the... No. Under the Borgias, probably the most... Under the Borgias, probably the most evil and warlike regime in history. We had the flowering of the Renaissance in Italy. And yet, in Switzerland, which has been neutral for as long as anyone can remember, what did they ever come up with? The piggin' cuckoo clock. I'm paraphrasing a wee bit there, but that's what he said. Now, pardon me, Orson. Pardon me, Orson baby. But I think you've been a wee bit unkind there. Because the Swiss did come up with the most brilliant military invention of all time. The awesome, horrifyingly effective weapon of destruction, the Swiss Army penknife. Back, you fools, it may go off. Actually, it's lucky the Swiss are neutral, isn't it? Imagine what would happen if the tanks did start rolling into Switzerland. Looks like we're done for, Corporal Heidi. Don't worry, Private Alpin, my friend. I have my Swiss Army penknife with me. See, blade, corkscrew, bottle opener, cuckoo clock, wee wiggly thing, I don't know what that's for. I could have sworn there was an anti-tank missile in here somewhere. Not exactly the pinnacle of human achievement, is it? The Swiss Army pig and pen knife. Mind you, it's better than a squirrel could do.
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9: I'm single and I've realized I'm not good at relationships. I don't do relationships well. I have commitment issues, and I just don't do the little things in relationships well. Like, I'll see couples that, like, hold hands in public, and I've never been comfortable with that. I can't do that. I've never been comfortable with that. Like, I get freaked out just shaking a woman's hand in public. Like, just like, we're not together. This is just business. I'm available. Never been comfortable with, like, holding hands in public. But lately, I've seen those couples that interlock their pinkies. And for as lame as it is, I can do that one. Because that one says, I like you, but I'm okay with losing you. Like, all we need is a strong breeze and we are finished! Why'd y'all break up? A mailbox got in the way. As I've gotten older, my friends have gotten older too. Be creepy if they got younger. This is Joey, he's 2, we like to hit the bars. Joey, did you make boom boom again? Hold your liquor, baby. Don't you cry, not in front of these ladies. You're ruining it. Oh. My friends, they're all, as they're getting older, as my friends are all getting older, they're all getting into relationships. Some of them are getting married. They're getting into serious relationships. And I'm one of the few single people left. And so they've taken it upon themselves to set me up on dates, typically with the only other black person they know, which tends to be the security guard at their office building. What? You and Trishelle have so much in common. You both don't know who Vampire Weekend is. She can protect you. I try to get them to stop. I want them to stop doing this. So I've started telling them I'm into, like, scat porn and cosplay. One of my friends was like, oh, well, you should meet Maggie. No, I shouldn't. Mm-mm. No, keep Maggie away from me. Mm-mm. No, no, no, no, no, no. You know what? I'm sorry. When I said cosplay, I meant women that like to have sex while doing Bill Cosby impressions. Totally different. Like, hey, daddy, I want you to play with my boobies. And then you pull out the pudding pop and zop, zoop, zoop, zoop, zoop, zoop, zoop, zoop, zoop, zoop. I...
1: 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You've come to the right place. 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
11: My new thing now is I skate. I'm skating. I skate. Ice skate. Put on clothes in the winter and go on ice. Because people wake me up at 6 in the morning saying they're bored. Can you imagine? So the sun's not even up. And there's a little face saying, I'm bored. If a roommate did that, you'd punch him right in the face. Well, now you got something to do. Go ice that down. But society doesn't let you punch little girls in the face, so I get up. Now we're living their lives for them. We're on top of them. We're taking their tests for them. We're planning their play dates. We're in their life all the time. And it's failing them. It's failing them. Kids are showing up at college. There's reports of kids showing up depressed because they don't know how to do anything. Anything. They're just like, my bed isn't made again today. Why is this happening? I used to wake up, my bed would be made, and there'd be Mickey Mouse pancakes. Now nothing. We're failing them. All their test scores globally are in the toilet. In the toilet. We kicked ass when we were little. You know why? Our parents didn't care. I'm going to school. You go to work. We'll meet here at dinner. Don't screw up. And we got our little book bags and we head out of the house like little business people. And we got stuff done. You had meetings at your lockers, you bought Cliff Notes off the black market, you forged signatures if you had to, and we were number one in the world. Number one. It's arrogance. It's arrogance of the parents to think you're so important. You're not that important. It's easy to make a kid. It's really easy. And then your job really is when they're little, stop them from waddling into traffic, electricity, or a weird uncle. That's it. That is it. Other than that, get out of their way. All the best people on the planet didn't even have their parents around. Steve Jobs was an orphan. Albert Einstein left home when he was 15. Abraham Lincoln, when he was 6 years old, cooked and ate both his parents. Yeah, little known fact, but it's true. Wasn't in the movie, but it happened. That's why he was 60 feet tall. Human bone marrow.
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0: And for adults with type 2 diabetes and known heart disease, Jardiance can lower the risk of cardiovascular death, too. Prescription Jardiance Empagliflozin 10 or 25 milligram tablets are used to lower blood sugar along with diet and exercise in adults with type 2 diabetes. 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Both may be fatal. 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
4: 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And you can't appreciate how awesome a dog is as a kid. You can only do it as an adult. As a kid, there's like no frame of reference. It's like you're a kid. Your whole life is awesome. It's awesome, right? You ever think about being a kid? You had no money, you had no ID, no cell phone, no nothing. No keys to the house. You just ran outside into the woods. You weren't scared of nothing. I challenge you to do that as an adult. All your ID, all your credit card, just run out of the house, no phone. Turn the corner where you can't see your house and not have a full-on panic attack like, oh my God, what if something happens to me? I'll get locked up, no one will know who I am. What if I twist my ankle? Your whole life is awesome as a kid, right? You show up, no money, you just get stuff, grilled cheese, movie tickets, right? Why wouldn't a dog be awesome? Everything is awesome. It's not till you're an adult that you appreciate it, right? Your dreams start dying, somebody cheats on you, right? You know, and then you come home, that dog's looking at you like, dude, you're awesome. It's like, no, dude, you are awesome. Oh, it's the greatest thing ever. Absolutely. It's unreal. My poor girlfriend, she's sitting there going, Christ, you love the dog more than you love me. It's like, well, sweetie, you're not at the back door shaking your ass every time I come home. It's really a tough, no matter what time, 4 a.m, drunk, woo!
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5: I can't live without TV. I love TV. Like, my cable went out. That's like being stuck on an island. They don't care. You call the cable company, they don't care. I'm like, yeah, I got fuzz. Can you do something? Well, we can't come out tonight. We can come out on Monday between 10 a.m. and Thursday. You gonna be home? Yeah, I'll probably be home. That's not the point. Then they start asking dumb questions, like it's my fault. Like I wouldn't have thought of that before I called and sat on hold for 4 hours listening to Hall & Oates' Greatest Hits. Is your TV plugged in? I will stab you, all right? I swear to God. Who unplugs the TV, ever? You plug it in once and it stays that way till you move, all right? Nobody unplugs the TV. Oh, yeah, I was going to turn it off with the remote control, and I thought, nah, I don't really trust that TV. So, yeah, I better cut off his lifeline before I go to sleep, because I'm an idiot, and I like resetting the menu every day. Yeah, English channels, calm down, sir. So I always get, calm down, sir. It's not an emergency. Yeah, that's where you're wrong, all right? It is an emergency. What if they find Loch Ness, and I'm not there? All right, I got a bigger problem than you realize.
2: 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We've got funny covered. iHeart Comedy.
3: Dimitri Martin.
6: Whenever I meet somebody who has a kid, they have to show me a photo of their kid. But then when I show them a photo of me to show to their kid, I'm weird. What kind of one-way street is that? Yeah, he's cute. Here, just give him that. Tell him it's Dimitri. I don't know, give him my number, we'll hang out, I don't care. When somebody shows you a photo of their kid, what they don't want to hear is, oh yeah, I got some photos of your kid too. Whenever I see an autobiography for sale in the bookstore, I just flip to the About the Author section. I'm like, done, next. I like board games. There's so many board games with so many different titles, you know what I mean? Sometimes I feel like they could all have the same title. Which one of my friends is a competitive athlete? Looks like tonight we played Steve. If you're lost and you have a map, people are inclined to help. But I find that it's a different story when you have a globe. Hi, could you tell me where the mall is? I want to launch a globe into space just to mess with astronauts. Captain, we're way further than I thought. I got some new pajamas with pockets in them. Which is great because before that, I used to have to hold stuff when I slept. Now I'm like, where's my planner? Oh, there it is. Keep sleeping. All right, I'm right on schedule. Perfect. Wish I had a pajama backpack for all this other stuff. I'm in kind of a tough situation because I like rainbows, but I'm not gay. But I'm not against being gay, you know what I mean? If other people are gay. So I end up with like situations where I have a rainbow on something, but then under it I put like not gay. But then under that in parentheses it says but supportive. Because it's just frustrating because it just stinks that that group like just took refracted light, you know? It's like, hey, we're all seeing, that's all of us, come on. Take a couple colors on the spectrum, man. You guys get the whole rainbow. That's what you need is a natural phenomenon for a sexual orientation.
3: Robin Williams.
7: She drove all the way from Beacon Hill. Bless you to come here. All the folks from Beacon are down here going, damn it, don't start the show, little white man, till I'm here. Paid a load of cash. I'm going to see the damn thing. Work for me, monkey boy. Here we go. Nice to be here. I've noticed that you're still conducting the excavation, and I'm very happy about that. Yes. Yes. Very soon you'll be able to bury Pharaoh. What do you call it? We call it the money pit. What are you talking about? Hey, it's nice that you hired the Chunnel people to build it for you, though. It's a big dig. We're eventually going to connect with England. Yeah, soon, my friend. Soon you will be there. Or maybe you dig through to China. They will pay for it. Oh, there, we will find it. We will dig all the way through, and then you'll have a tunnel, and traffic will be less, but you will be in Shanghai. We have nothing else to do except just put money in a hole. But it's nice, one day you'll get it done and go, I remember when there were cars. I want to thank, if there's anybody here from MIT, you know who they are. They're the people who actually can heckle Beautiful Mind. They actually sit there going, the formulas are wrong. It's a finite formula. Finite! MIT, the only place in the world where Stephen Hawking can do comedy. Rene Descartes walks into a bar. The bartender says, would you like a beer? And Rene says, I think not. And he disappears. The Wang. I know. All of a sudden, you are playing the Wang. I know of all the people going, that's very obscene. Never say that again. You're on the Wang. I am on Wang now. The new wing of the Wang donated by Mr. Wong. The Wong wing of the Wang. Or as we like to say, Fenway with cleaner bathrooms. This is nice to be here in this city of brotherly love. Freeze! Your daughter brought you here? This is Mom. And okay. Kind of a Jerry Springer kind of night, I guess.
8: I'm gonna tell that man. I never did that, man. I'm a big woman. Men love big women.
7: Oh, baby, uh-huh. I saw one where a midget was cheating on his wife.
8: He's my little man.
7: It's like,
8: I love you, baby. I love you, baby.
7: And then he got in a fight, and the guy's going, what are you going to do, Wizard of Oz? Me? Come on.
8: I'll kick your ass.
7: You better get a stool first.
2: I Heart Comedy.
9: Everybody's asking my current husband and I when we're going to have kids. And to be honest, we've been talking about adoption. And we made a decision that we would love to put a child up for adoption. So... You know what? I like kids. I like kids. I just don't think I should be a mother because I know my life. I know what I'm about. Like recently, I got so drunk I had to make myself puke, okay? And until those little hands can hold back my hair, you know? Not interested. And women want me to have one, so, you know, because they have one, they always use the same argument. They're like, oh, you have to do it. It is the best thing I ever do with my life. It is the best thing I ever do with my life. I'm like, well, maybe your life wasn't full of cocktails and travel. Maybe your life sucked. What do I know? You're wearing a sweater coat, so it's possible. My one friend, we went out with her, and we sat down. She said, oh, my God, guess what? I want to let you know I'm pregnant. And I went, oh, my God, why? Which is not what you're supposed to say, FYI. I was like, oh, congratulations, that's great. But I went, why? And she had an answer. She goes, well, it's better than working at the office. What? Can you imagine that poor kid? Just like, yeah, mommy had you because she didn't want to learn how to do PowerPoint. That's right. Mommy found email hard. So she created life. No, no, no, no, no, no. Being a stay-at-home mom, that freaks me out the most, especially because I live in the tiny little apartment. Like, what am I going to do all day? Right? House cleaning? I just wrap myself in a towel and spin? And then I can spend the rest of my day holding my baby while looking out our barred windows waiting for my husband to come home. Oh, fun. Yeah, that's a prescription of Valium away from a game I like to call Shake the Baby. You know?
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11: Everybody I know wants, you should get my phone. Why don't you get that? What kind of phone do you have? This, you should have this phone. So my wife is on the BlackBerry now. Oh, the BlackBerry people. Yes, I know you're here. Yes. I'm surprised you're even paying attention to this. They pay attention to nothing. They walk around holding the BlackBerry because that is what BlackBerry commands them to do. You keep me out. I want to see what's going on. And you try and talk. You notice their eyes are just like, they're like wooden doll eyes. Or they just, and they're always, you're trying to talk to them, but they're not really there. Or they do that creepy head down thing on you. Uh-huh. What is that? Do we even know what rudeness is in this culture anymore? Could I just pick up a magazine, hold it in front of your face, and read it while you're talking? Is that what we're doing now? Well, anyway, so she gets the BlackBerry. She uses it in the car. She brings it in the house. The other night, I found it in the bed. She was gone, me and the BlackBerry. I tried to smother it with another pillow, but it doesn't use oxygen. A couple of days later, she found it in the bottom of a bowl of yogurt. Oh, it said BlackBerry. I guess I got confused.
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12: So I have a situation in my apartment right now. I have a surplus of pickle juice in my apartment. There's too much pickle juice because after the pickles are gone, I don't like throwing out the pickle juice. It just feels wasteful. So lately, I've been dipping my fingers in the pickle juice, and I flick it on my sandwiches for flavor. Like that. And I need a few more flicks right there. How many flicks does it take to properly flavor a ham sandwich? Between like 7 and 11, depending on how big your fingers are and how long you leave them immersed in the pickle juice. There's lots of variables. I studied this. I get home one day, all the pickle juice is gone. I asked my roommate. I know I said I live alone earlier. But I like to establish different realities for every joke. It's more fun that way. It's easier to work. So I asked my roommate, dude, what happened to the pickle juice? He said, I threw it away. It's just pickle juice. I said, it's not just pickle juice. I flicked that on my sandwiches for flavor. I was like, dude, you know I gotta hurt one of your lizards now. You got like 7 lizards, it's way too many lizards. Not even famous lizards, they're just random lizards. And they chill in my apartment. Oh, they didn't have lights on them all the time. Who are these lizards getting free lights in my house? I pay for my lights. I will fry one of these lizards and have a lizard sandwich and flip pickle juice on it.
3: Rodney Dangerfield.
10: Every time I do something, never works out right. I always get stuck, you know? That's how I got my name, Rodney Dangerfield. Yeah, I went into show business. I wanted to better myself. And I saw an ad in the paper that said, improve your personality. So I went to see the man. And he told me my personality was okay, but my name was my problem. And I said to him, my name? Well, how can a name be a problem? Well, even William Shakespeare said, what's in a name? He said, who? I said, William Shakespeare. He said, look, you want to listen to me, you want to listen to your friends. I said, I don't understand. I mean, is it good to change your name? He said, of course, I always keep changing my name. In fact, right now, I can give you a very good deal. There was a man here last week, left me a deposit on a name, he never came back. Actually, it's a $1,000 name. I'll tell you what I'll do. I have a new name coming in next week. And I need the space. I'll let you have the name for $500. I said, $500? That's a lot of money. He said, it's a great name. It's a name. Once people hear it, they'll start saying it. I said, what's the name? He said, Rodney Dangerfield. I said, Rodney Dangerfield? He said, see, you just heard it. You're starting to say it. Listen to me. Take the name. Seymour, go down in the basement, look in the blue box, and bring up a Rodney Dangerfield. I said, wait a minute. Suppose I use the name and I don't like it. Can I bring it back? He said, of course. All I ask is one thing. While you're using the name, don't give it a bad name. So finally, I decided to call myself Rodney Dangerfield. As soon as I got home, I thought to myself, what did I do? I made a mistake. I called a guy up. I said, look, this is Rodney Dangerfield. He said, who? I said, Dangerfield, don't you remember? He said, oh yeah, Shakespeare's friend. I said, look, I don't want the name. He said, don't be foolish. Try it for 2 weeks. I guarantee you'll keep it. So I tried the name for 2 weeks. I still didn't like it. I went to bring it back. I couldn't find the guy. He changed his name.
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13: Because of the 90s, we started using the word awesome, but we use it wrong. You know, we'll say stuff like, oh, your car is awesome, or your yard looks awesome. That's not awesome. Webster's Dictionary defines awesome as anything that leaves you in awe and wonder. Like winning the lottery twice. That's awesome. Getting a call from the IRS saying you've been audited and they owe you $50,000. That'd be awesome. Ladies, you wake up tomorrow morning and a newspaper reads, scientists have discovered a way for men to experience childbirth. That'd be awesome. Getting invited to the Playboy Mansion on trampoline night. That'd be awesome. And I started thinking, ladies and gentlemen, what would be awesome for Bill Engvall? What would leave me in awe and wonder? And it'd have to be, if I left this stage tonight and I went back to my hotel room and Shania Twain met me at my door wearing nothing but a fur coat, holding a note from my wife that said, have a good time. That would be awesome.
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14: I love hip-hop music, but I love the ridiculousness of rappers a little bit more at times. Like, I grew up listening to that music, and I love it. Like, I love beats and rhymes, but man, sometimes, like, the stuff rappers say in interviews, it's almost like, you know, when you're a law-abiding citizen, but you just can't get enough of, like, gangster movies, you know? Because you know you'll never live that life. I have been interviewed a couple times for being a stand-up comic, and I'm always really careful about what I say. Like, I'm always like, oh, I don't want to say anything stupid and have, you know, my mom read it and be like, oh, you know, you had sex with someone, whatever. You know, I don't want to, you know, I'm always really careful what comes out of my mouth. But rappers will just say something insane, you know, because they're always drunk or high or both. They're drinking cough syrup. Like, I don't know exactly what's happening these days. But there was an interview with the rapper named Lil Wayne. I'm sure you guys know Lil Weezy, and he's great. But in this interview, they were like, so what do you do for fun? Do you like go see movies there, Lil Wayne? And he was like, he's like, nah, man, I don't see anything where someone yells action or cut, because that ain't real. And I was like, wow, you just don't like entertainment at all? Regular life is enough, you know, no escapism besides the, you know, cough syrup and cognac and weed, that's it. Maybe that's all you need. Maybe life is a movie when you like that. But and the interviewer, either being hilarious or totally missing the point, was like, so what then, plays? You go see plays?
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0: I still go around the sun? Feel free. What are you? I'm just a big nothing. What a horrible thing to be told. That was decided by the Planet Definition Committee. It's an actual committee. They get together and, well, you can imagine the wild times. They wear their colors, you know, tattoos, born to define. What do they do? I guess there's a guy with a gavel. Okay, everybody, focus. I know everyone's excited. A lot has happened since last time. Daphne, can you read the current definition of planet? I appreciate that input. But we're in the middle of a TV thing. So I'm gonna back up a second. Daphne, can you read the current definition of planet? I don't know what it is, so I can't do her part. Very good. Not sure what I'm making fun of. I don't even know what it is either. Oh, man. I like space stuff, man. They always say we're looking for intelligent life on other planets. That kills me. They have that qualifying condition on there. We're looking for intelligent life. Like finding any life anywhere wouldn't freak us out totally. We're looking for the more intelligent type. It's like we have found people on Neptune, but... I don't want to be insensitive, but it's like we stepped off the lander. Then turn, there's a bunch of... We're from Earth. We're looking for intelligent life. That's a negative, Houston. Good luck with your hopes and dreams. Grab my hand! Grab my hand!
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3: The reason I'm so laid back is because in high school I smoked a lot of Ritalin. My problem is I was reincarnated without ever having been alive the first time. My nephew has HD ADD. High definition attention deficit disorder. He can barely pay attention, but when he does, it's unbelievably clear. I saw an advertisement for some invisible fences. I thought that'll be perfect for my invisible dogs. I live in Massachusetts. I didn't shovel a driveway once this past winter since I bought the flamethrower. You know, the Earth is bipolar. So I've been emailing my answering machine, which has been sending faxes to my cellular subconscious, which has call waiting, so in case I'm thinking about something else, I can get back to myself later. It's out of control now, don't you think? I heard soon they're going to have digital numbers. My dog has a website. All it is naked cats.
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4: We got to get used to having a beautiful first lady, too. First lady. First lady who likes to show some skin. I like that. I like that. She should show her skin. She has beautiful skin. She has beautiful arms. Show those arms off. Right? Now, some of the previous first ladies, yeah, they needed sleeves.

0: 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Oh, that flapping around. Nobody wanted to see that. I like, at least tattoo the flag on there or something. Show your arms off, Michelle. That's right. You got nice arms. And plus, you let all those other little floozy girls out there, let all them little interns know. Let them know. All right, you can trap my man if you want to, but you're going to get one of these babies around your spotty neck. But I don't even think we have to worry about anything going on or anybody messing with him or them messing around, because you know, I met them at that dinner, and you could feel the energy between them. Let me tell you, they should put a sign out on the White House lawn. If the White House is a rocking, don't come a knocking. There's some good hot sex going on there. I mean, we talking slapping, ear pulling. Oh, you want my stimulus package, huh?
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2: So the commercial, right? And I watched a lot of TV, right? And it was for like a book, right? First of all, I'm watching like WWE SmackDown at like 3 a.m. and they're advertising books. Like, yeah, clearly I'm an avid reader. Like, oh, yeah, as soon as I'm done watching these guys hit each other over the head with chairs, I'm going to go pick up some books, because clearly I'm an intellectual. But at the end of this commercial for the book, they're like, buy it where books are sold. I was like, oh, thanks. Thanks a lot. Thanks for that tip. Like, if they didn't say that, do they think, like, I was going to be like, I like that book. I'm going to go swing by the slaughterhouse. Be like, do you guys have that new book? They'd be like, no, we kill animals here. I don't. I'd be like, well, I don't understand that you don't have it. Like, where should I go? Be like, why don't you go where books are sold? I'd be like, oh, that's a good idea. They didn't mention that. I'm the stupidest reader on the face of the planet. Right, you guys? I saw this commercial, right? I'm going for the record tonight of comedian who watches the most TV. It's for the Marines, right? And in the commercial, they're like, the slogan, they're like, the few, the proud. I was like, the few? I was like, that's how you're trying to get me to join the Marines? Like, telling me there's, like, no one else there fighting with me? Like, that would suck. Imagine, like, you show up to war. It's like, there's, like, two other guys. You're like, where is everybody? I'd be like, it's the few, remember? Like, we told you up front that there was, like, barely any of us. They're like, oh, this blows. Like, I don't... Like, I'm definitely gonna be in the front of, like, being shot at. They're like, yeah, there's three of us. Now let's go take over that country. Like, what were their rejected slogans? Like, the Marines. It's just gonna be you and this other guy, Mike. And you're gonna have to share a gun. But you'll be really proud. It'll be awesome. And you'll probably get shot in the face.
3: Sklar Brothers. We came home.
4: Like, let's perform at the local comedy club, the Funny Bone, and hang out there. And we get our parents situated in the room. And then we go outside to wait till the end of the show. And we're hanging out with some of the St. Louis comics. And they're like, there are a few of them there that, like, were definitely bitter and just
3: angry that we had gone.
4: Anybody had moved out of St. Louis, and they were aggressively complimenting.
3: You know the way someone, when they hate you, they aggressively compliment.
4: Like, wow, you guys are doing
3: really
4: well.
3: Yeah, you guys are great.
4: Yeah, you guys are really
3: good
4: doing
3: for
4: well.
3: You guys.
4: Way to go.
3: Yeah.
4: Can't spell Sklar without L.A.
3: Yeah.
4: What do you say to that?
3: Yeah.
4: So that's kind of going through our minds as we're about ready to go on stage. Finally, they're like, you're up. And they said, what do you want us to give you a light at what? Like, we're going to do 30 minutes. They said, 27?
3: Yeah, 27.
4: Great, 27. Great. So we get on stage, and immediately we launch into a long story, which was a bad
3: idea. Horrible idea.
4: Because we just, in a wave, we see ourselves lose the room. Like, from
3: just
4: here.
3: Just feel us losing.
4: We, like, lost our parents who were so supportive for so many years. We lost them.
3: They were talking.
4: Something. It was awful, right? And we could just feel ourselves getting to a deeper hole. And then finally someone got up and was like, you suck. And so
3: we're like, don't
4: ignore it. Plow forward. Don't talk to him. We got through the story. He gets up and he's like, I said you suck.
3: Like, now, it needed some sort of clarification.
4: Yeah.
3: I'm sorry. What was that?
4: Oh, well, you couldn't understand those words.
3: So, at this point, Randy and I decide to open it up to this guy for, I don't know for what reason.
4: We were like, okay, sir, why do we suck?
3: Why do we suck?
4: He's like, I don't know, you just suck.
3: Something in us at that point snapped.
4: It was like the months of not working, our parents wanting to come along.
3: 9/11.
4: Yeah, 9/11.
3: Yeah.
4: It all bubbled up.
3: Yeah.
4: Feeling so bad about that. We get into the crowd is with us.
3: They're cheering like you guys. They love to see it. We start performing a little bit more. And then he gets up again and he's like, you still suck. And then he gets cheers.
4: And we were like,
3: your people were just with us.
4: Enough. Enough. So we drop the microphones, get off stage.
3: We're 12
4: like,
3: minutes.
4: 12 minutes in. And like the guy with the light at 27. Right. So we walk past all the comics who were like hating us. We're like,
3: good job, LA comics.
4: Yeah.
3: Nice.
4: Way to show us how to do it.
3: Yeah.
4: White by the guy with the $75 check in his hand. Didn't even take it. Go walk into this indoor mall, up this escalator, and as we're walking away, like, Randy and I start blaming each other for what just happened. This redneck drove a wedge through a 30-year relationship
3: right here.
4: As I'm like, why didn't you handle it, dude?
3: Why he was on your side of the room.
4: My fault because he was on my side of the room.
3: Handle your business.
4: Yeah. People were talking on your side.
3: Was anybody talking over
4: you? Was I supposed to say his drinks?
3: Was I supposed to say his checks?
4: Was I supposed to say his order?
3: Handle your business.
4: Handle my business. Unfinished business right there. Handle it.
3: So
4: that's what was going on.
3: And we make it all the way to the door, almost to the parking garage, and then we stop cold at the same time. We're like, Mom and Dad.
1: 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They all do funny here. iHeart Comedy.
5: I'm a dork. Obviously. My wife knew that going in though.
6: How long have you been married?
7: 5 years.
6: 5 years? All right, that's kind of new. Do you still get to pick out your own food at restaurants and stuff? Sometimes, that's a start, okay. You're probably like me, I'm allowed to, I just don't know what the hell I like. That part of my brain has been dormant for many a year, you know. It's fine normally, but every once in a while you go to a fancy restaurant, it's a little embarrassing, and the waiter comes around, it's like, we have mesquite grilled scallops. Oh, scallops, hold on, do I like scallops? Yes, you do. Yes, I do. Well, you heard her. You guys don't even need me, huh? Next time, just put your hand up my back. We'll save some time. I love scallops. Let's go to the fabric store next. There's nothing in that fabric store but pain and suffering, man. Walk in, it's like kryptonite. Losing power. Must decide quickly. Honey, you like this? I can't feel my eyes. 11 years, I'm still falling for rookie mistakes. I was in Target, my wife gives me that. Honey, why don't you go get in line? I'm almost finished. Okay, you mean it this time, right? Because I feel kind of stupid with the empty cart here. That line flies when you got nothing, huh? People just move out of the way to see the idiot come through, you know? Where's he going? I don't know. Let him go. get up to the front. You're a complete moron. Hey, how you doing? It's just a dry run. I'll be back. Good to see you. A couple minutes later, you're back through. Hey, me again. Sorry. I don't. Eventually, you just lose the card altogether, you know? Go through on foot, stand in that next to front position, let him through one at a time. Okay, go ahead. I don't see her. Go ahead. I'm still in charge here. No problem. I'm next. She comes. Right. Go. 5 minutes of that, people just ignore you altogether. The line just bows around you. You're just some loser reading Red Book, you know? Just talking to the clerk. You ever find your wife? No, I didn't. I learned 15 ways to satisfy a man. Hard to believe. Leaving Target didn't make the list, huh?
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8: Kid music is awful. It's awful. It reels on the bus. Round and round. Oh, the sky is blue. And duh. Duh. Buzz, buzz, buzz. Yeah, all right. I got it. I said, you know, we need some rock music to save children's music. And there's no reason like bands like Metallica and these guys should not be knocking. They all got kids. I don't need to hear new, amazing Metallica. So play some kid stuff. They'd be amazing. I think they'd be great. James Hetfield came out, like, get around, yeah! Any boys and girls, yeah, yeah, ooh, yeah, yeah. Yeah, yeah, yeah, ooh. Hit a farmer. Had a dog. Yeah, had a dog, yeah. Bingo was his name, oh, yeah. B-I-N-G-O. B-I-N-G-O. Yeah. B-I-N-G-O. Bingo, what's his name? Oh, hey! Bingo, what's his name? Hey! Yeah! Yeah! Ooh, yeah! Ozzy would be great if London Bridge is falling down. Falling down. Falling down. London Bridge is falling down. My fair lady. Ah! And AC/DC would be the ultimate. They'd be the ultimate. I would give AC/DC row, row, row your boat because they'd be amazing at it. They'd be amazing at it. You got to row, row, row your boat. Row, row, row your boat. Gently down the stream. Mary!

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2: There are more drastic forms of protest, though, than marching and leaflets. In 1963, a Vietnamese Buddhist monk, as a protest against the Vietnam regime, went out into a public place, set himself alight, and burned to death. Did no good, because that's not a threat or a deterrent. If a little monk comes up to you and he goes, "You better stop all those things you're doing, otherwise I'm going to set myself alight." You're going to set yourself alight. Fill your boots, mate. Then no one cared, and I bet you don't even know his name, do you? I do. I've looked it up. It's absolutely true. His name was Thick Quang Duck. Or Crispy Duck to his mates. I was like, oh. John Lennon, a less drastic form of protest against the Vietnam War. The famous sleeping. He stayed in bed for a week with Yoko Ono, and that was it. And people were going, brilliant, genius, that's excellent. And you know, I bet that little monk was gutted. Hold on, what? Burn yourself to death or shag Yoko? Oh, I love it when rock stars get involved. I absolutely love it. The political song. Ooh. Look out, mate. He's got a guitar. He's saying what he thinks in C. It's okay when it's people like, you know, Bob Dylan. But I love it when pop stars have a go. You know? Do you remember Culture Club's classic? They've been singing Karma Chameleon for too long. And they came up with the war song. War. And in that, they go, war is stupid and people are stupid. How's that going to change your mind? I mean, if you're into war, you're loving war, you love it, it's your favourite thing. You go, I mean, you're in a plane, oh, nearly there, put the radio on. Oh. War is stupid and people are stupid. We're going home. Boy George there. He piled on the pounds when he gave up the smack, didn't he?
0: Continuous stand-up. 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
11: A woman caught me watching her breastfeed. Or did I catch her breastfeeding? Who's the real victim here? That's right, ladies. Stop feeding stuff out in public. And then acting like the victim when a handsome young man gives you some eye love from afar. It's not fair. It's not fair, guys. If I pulled my privates out and tried to feed some in front of Baby Gap, I'd go to jail. Get it together, Mr. Harris. You're slipping like a young girl in her first pair of heels. 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You lose this audience, you'll find yourself back at your hotel room eating almost frozen pizza you tried to cook with a hairdryer. 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You're 37 years old, Mr. Harris. You still haven't taken the SATs yet. Play the game, you. Or go back to your land in Georgia so you can run around butt-naked with mud smeared all over yourself. With squirrels, with a little slingshot. Oh, you like those chickmunks, don't you? They're a tough crowd, but you get them going, they're the best audience ever. They're like the Def Jam of the woods.
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1: We love you Latinos. We knew you were here. There's 9 Astrovans in the parking lot, so. They all got like stickers of roosters and Brahma bulls.
12: Yeah.
1: And then on the back window, they got those funny stickers like the dad sticker, the mom sticker, the 10 little kids stickers. The littlest kid's already pregnant in the sticker.
12: Aha, la tuya, wey puto.
1: I don't give a f- We learned Spanish by getting jumped by you Mexicans.
12: Yeah.
1: We love you guys, though. We love Latinas, boy. Woo! They are fertile creatures, though, I'll tell you that much. You want to come Mexican, you better wear a condom and you better put a fruit roll up on top of that.
12: Word.
1: I'll tell you what, that's like throwing a gallon of water on a gremlin. 5 babies will shoot out of her immediately.
12: And Mexicans are already born with Raiders jerseys on.
1: Yeah.
12: And 2 felonies right away.
1: Right away.
12: Don't get mad. We don't make the rules. Jesus does.
1: Amen. But we love you Latinos, man. We love that Mexican beer like Tecate. The only beer in America you buy a 30-pack comes with a soccer ball. Come on.
12: I don't see Coors Light giving out hacky sacks and frisbees to the white kids.
1: Yeah. And we love Tapatio and Cholula hot sauce. You better bet your ass. Believe me. Testify. And we love the Latinos. They could communicate to one another like the Mayans simply by whistling like, Maria!
12: Look. White people, black people, look around. These Mexicans know what he just said.
1: Yeah.
12: You heard the dog whisper? I'm the cholo whisperer, SS.
1: Totally.
12: He said, Maria, hurry up and do the laundry before I hit you. That's what he just said.
1: Listen, not that we condone hitting women. All we're saying is you hit that bitch hard enough, she ain't calling the cops. That's what we're saying. That's where Chris Brown, if he had child locks, click, click, get your umbrella, Rihanna. It's going to be a long night in this bitch. You know what I'm talking about?
12: All right, racism and abuse. Let's keep going.
1: Yeah.
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3: This is in German. 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
2: Because we won the war.
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3: Oh, it has wall-to-wall profanity and vulgar language.
4: Can't you just make a movie about mobsters where they don't swear?
0: We'll uncover some startling truths. September 11th was still more than a week away.
4: He claiming Mr. Rogers had something to do with 9/11?
3: I think he's not claiming it. I think he's about to prove it, Greg.
0: We'll go on a journey of self-discovery.
4: Night of the Comet is one of the greatest movies. Well,
3: no, it's not, but...
4: I immediately back off that statement.
0: And confront our own shameful opinions.
4: Why should the pros who get, at least they get paid for it? I know, I want to do this for free. Like, my opinion on, what was that band that I really got out in front of?
3: The New Radicals.
4: The New Radicals. Yeah, I was like, I think this guy's like the next Stevie Wonder.
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4: Yeah, use Bing.
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4: Let me Bing it.
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7: My manager's got me a subscription to a women's magazine so I get some tips on how to increase the foxification of this area right here. This area. And, you know, I figure out, you know, I only need one of those magazines because he got the same dang article every month. They always have 3 ways to shape up for summer. Number one, eat less. Number two, exercise more. Number three. What was I talking about? I am so hungry right now. 3 ways to drive your man wild. Okay, number one, tell him you're dying. Seriously, it creates a sense of urgency. He's like, you want to go out Friday night? You're like, no, I got chemo. How about tonight? Okay, number two, you dress up as like a hooker, but like a really self-determined hooker with really nice clothes. Number three, have sex with him. Seriously, they love it.
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8: There's something. Weight, health, fat, all this stuff. What's that all about, huh? Your friends call me up. Hey, you want to go running? I don't run unless somebody's chasing me. In Los Angeles, there's a pretty good chance of that. Let me say something to the men in this audience tonight that are like me. You're getting older. You're getting fatter. The diet's not doing it. The extra large don't cut it. Do what I did. Swallow your pride and go to the big and tall man store. I'm back into small sizes. I'm a petite. And I'm not advocating that you abuse these things, but if you have a few drinks, a few cigarettes, you know, a few fattening foods. It makes life so much more enjoyable. Look at it this way. Let's say you're 80 years old, right? And you've been working out all those years. You've been drinking your mineral water. You've been eating your vegetables. And you're 80 years old. And you look great. Who cares? Nobody wants to have sex with you when you're 80. Not even another 80-year-old. When's the last time you seen a hot 80-year-old? Oh, damn, I'd like to tackle that. What if you're 80 years old and you have Alzheimer's? You don't even know you're in good shape.
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9: Women changing now, man. Women changing. Women, you just can't leave a woman like you used to. See, you used to leave a woman, she cried, oh, oh, no, oh, I kill myself, oh, oh, oh, Jesus, oh, Jesus, oh. Not now. Not now. She been with you 10 years, got 4 kids. Talk about,
10: baby, can't take this no more. I got to go.
9: Going where? You mean you gonna walk around for a while and come back? I've been here 10 years too. And had a job.
10: I'm just, no, I'm gone. I'm gone.
9: You won't walk out there though. You'll limp away. You see brothers walk around Detroit.
10: Yeah, I left.
9: Been shot. It's nothing worse than a mad woman. Oh, when a woman get mad, it's scared man to death. Scared man. Women get mad, you can tell when they're mad, because then they start praying, Lord God, Jesus! Yo, you don't know me! Be a whole new woman coming out. Be like the Hulk. Don't you go nowhere now. Brother go, what you want me to do? I clean up something. You want me to clean up something? Women go crazy when they get mad. And we'll do it in public. Get mad in public. Man be like,
10: can we talk about this outside?
9: Men get embarrassed.
10: Can we talk about this?
9: No, I won't talk about it right here. I don't care who's looking at me. And then other women help her. That's right. That's right. Yes. Tell that man. Yes, yes, yes, yes, yes, yes. Be like a gang of women. You ain't got to take that from no man. And brothers can't help them.
10: Yon, yon, bro. My wife's with me. I can't help you. I got to live with the woman. I can't go over there and help you.
5: 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Funny lives here.
6: George Carlin.
11: Anything that we all do and we never talk about is funny, man. Belly noise. Gut rumblings. When your stomach is talking to you.
12: Your stomach is talking to you?
11: I think that's called borborygmy. I was told it was called borborygmy, which would be a good name for it.
13: Borborygmy. Mwanya. Mwanya.
11: That's a familiar one, right? Do you ever notice that one bubble sounds a lot like the last one did? It goes the same way, past the corn, around the peas, under the beef, over the gravy. One of the great times that your stomach does a lot of this orating is when you're sitting in the dentist's waiting room. Everything is quiet, man. You're reading Cuspid Annual. And your stomach is showing off. Or attracting attention. Saying things like,
13: We're poor.
11: And you try to shuffle the book and go, Did you ever belch and taste a hot dog you had 2 days ago?
13: Hey, that was almost puke. It was a toss-up between puke and hot dog, yeah.
11: In New York, if you spit in the subway, it's It's a $50 fine. Vomiting is free, man. Have you ever noticed that your whole sense of values changes when you're throwing up? I don't care about my shoes.
6: Of course, a lot of women stay with their men even if their men hit them. A lot of women will stay with their husbands even if their husbands beat them. I tell you what they need, a slap.
14: Where's your self-esteem? Silly cow.
6: She was tiny. Of course, the thing people never say about domestic violence, and it strikes me as being just so very obvious, but people never say this about domestic violence, is just how stupid it is. I mean, you're hitting your wife. It's your wife. You might as well key your own car. Think about it. You don't like her now. You're not going to like her anymore with two black eyes and a bit of a face on, are you? There are places in the country where that's just a joke. I did that joke in Preston. It was like marriage guidance. It got a round of applause. Well, I thought it was a round of applause. It was actually people hitting their wives. When I was a kid, I was scared of the dentist. He was a paedophile. I believe each and every child should be given a chance, and that's why, if they can guess the number I'm thinking of, I let them go. Is anyone in from around the country? You're all from London? Where are you from? Where are you from, sir?
15: Doncaster.
6: You're from Doncaster, and you're down here just for the lights. You'll be back and telling people, oh, I was inside. It was like a cave. But it was like daytime at night. Couldn't make head nor tail.
15: Candles.
6: Candles. Yes, they're like candles. Well done, you.
16: New Zealand.
6: New Zealand. How's it going over there? Is it all right?
17: It's not bad.
6: You still having that problem with Saruman and his orc army?
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18: Doug Benson.
19: All right, this part's going to bum you guys out. I know, that's why I'm trying to warn you. I was driving recently, and I hit a dog. Hang on, this is going to be hilarious. I did nothing wrong. I was driving. It was nighttime, but I was driving the speed limit. A dog darted in front of my car, and my lightning quick, what are they called? Reflexes. I stopped the car, and I jumped out of the car, and I ran around to the front of the car, and I punched the dog in the face. And I said, "Bad dog, don't do that. I almost hit you. That's dangerous. You could get hurt, and this is tough love, bad dog." I feel like some of you are still bummed out. Would it be better? There's still time to fix this. Would it be better if it was a cat? No? Okay. I got it. Goldfish. Here we go. Let me do the bit again. Okay, this is gonna bum you guys out. But oh, you're gonna do your part again too? this one's gonna bum you guys out. Not that much. Recently I was driving in my car and I hit a goldfish. Hang on. It's gonna get hilarious. It was not my fault. It was nighttime. I was driving the speed limit. A bull rolled out into the street. And I hit the brakes. And I jumped out of the car. And I ran around the front of the car. And I was like, oh, is that a deep sea diver and a castle? And I reached in. And I pulled that goldfish out. And I punched it. I And that is not easy to do. You have to hold it really tight, the tail really tight with your, between your finger and thumb, and then you just have to kind of one knuckle it. You just have to like, you just have to get in there and just like babbity babbity babbity babbity bibbity bibbity bit, like a little tiny golden speed bag. Bibbity bibbity babbity babbity babbity babbity babbity babbity babbity babbity babbity babbity babbity.
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18: 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I got a real problem. 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That guy does comedy? Oh, just go. Fear Factor! People come up to me like any of that was my idea. All the time, people come up to me in the street like, dude, where did you come up with that? Come on, man. This is me every day at work. Really? And they said they would do it? What is wrong with people? No, dude, I'll keep going. I got a mortgage. Come on, mic me up. Let's do it. Can't believe that was a real show. I thought that thing was going to be canceled immediately. For real. That's why I was willing to do it in the first place. I was like, what are you going to do? You're going to sick dogs on people. Oh, okay, I'll host that. How long is that going to last? 4 years later, I'm standing in front of a chick going, you can do it! You hang in there! Do not give up! Concentrate! Breathe! Every now and then, I'll be like right in the middle of it. I'll just go, what the f*** am I doing? There's a girl with a mouthful, and I'm telling her, you can get more in there. And she's listening to me. That's my job? Oh, my guidance counselor owes me an apology. That dude lacked vision. If you ever watch that show and go, wow, that guy looks high. Oh, I have to. There's no other way to do it. I wouldn't show up. I can't. After like season one, I would just get so high that I couldn't even read the script. Sometimes I get so high, I just start tripping out on words. Like, how weird is it we all agree that this little symbol means a certain thing? I mean, think about how many people had to agree to that. That's crazy. How did they even tell each other about it? I mean, weren't they just like hunting and gathering? How'd they have time to do that? Aren't words like a form of telepathy? I mean, I'm making noises with my mouth and you're reading my mind. That's what's going on here, really. You're like, bro, there's a guy hanging by his ankles. You want to start? Fear's a factor for that guy.
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20: I love all people, you know? I love people based on their foods, you know? I love the Italians, you know? I love y'all meatballs. I love Chinese people because of the Chinese food restaurant. God bless the man who made the Chinese food restaurant. Yes! They got hustle in the Chinese food restaurant. You ever notice when you step into a Chinese food restaurant, you gotta order something. You ain't getting out of their restaurant without ordering something. So I always go in there messing with them, you know. I walk in, hello, Jim Kim, can I get some shrimp fried rice? We got shrimp fried rice, yeah. So you got some egg foo young? We got egg foo young, yeah. Then I mess with them. I say, you got some barbecue cornflake? Barbecue cornflake? Hold on. Bing dong, bing dong, bing dong, bing dong, bing dong, bing dong. We make it for you, barbecue cornflake. Number 19 special for fat girl. Love the Asian people. God bless the Asian nail shop owners. Thank you, Sue Kim. Shout out. Getting the crust out of my toes. Thank you. You know, ladies, I can't bend over. I will cut the circulation off. Thank you. But they always talking. You know, bing dong, bing dong, bing dong. You better not be talking about my big feet. I'm going to kick your ass. I love the Hispanic people. Hispanic people! I take y'all tacos and put some fried chicken in it. Woo! Thank you. Some salsa. That's a fried chicken taco. You ain't lived since you had a fried chicken taco. Thank you, whoever invented the tortilla. You know what? Tell y'all something. Y'all need to help y'all cousins, the illegal immigrants. They're always trying to pass laws or propositions to move the illegals back to Mexico. This is their land. Leave them right here, United States of America. That's right. Who else is going to help me move out of my house for $20?
17: Robin Williams.
21: Hello, sir. How are you? Are you escorting her? He's with you. The large man. Your son. So it's a family night. It's nice you bring mom to a show like this. Afterwards, a couple of beers, go see a stripper. It's a full night. What are you doing with the apple? Don't ask. I guess we're here in this place for you. You eat cheese, sausage. What else do you eat that doesn't block your colon? It's like, go on. We eat a lot of sausage here and cheese that just backs you up like the Michelin man. Oh, don't you know that stuff right there I can't crap? I passed an entire cheese log the other day. Nuts and all, the damn thing just went right through me. I have to drink this because your river's not drinkable anymore. Cryptosporidium, that's what you have here, isn't it? What is that? Even Superman's going, I'm not going in. I can't go in the lake. It has cryptosporidium. Whatever it is, it's not acceptable. Even the fish are going, kill me. I guess you've been named now the lesbian capital of USA, which is... All the sisters in comfortable shoes are going, mm-hmm. What drew you here? Was it the Harley Davidson or the Kotex factory? What was it? What brought you? So maybe tonight we could raise some money to help your state budget. I guess you're a little bankrupt right now. It's okay. You're selling off your state planes, which I didn't know you had that many. You have 27 planes. You're selling off 23 of them at $1.5 million. For 23 planes, I'm a little afraid of that bargain. Check for a rubber band, because nothing's that cheap. All right, this is from the Milwaukee Air Force. Come on.
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23: My wife usually travels with me, and we kind of hop from Indian reservation to Indian reservation doing these casinos. And last fall, we were doing a run across Florida, and this is how well my mother hears at 70 years old. She calls me. She asked me where I'm at, and we're at the Hard Rock Casino in Hollywood, Florida, on the Seminole Reservation. And she asked me where I'm at. I hear my dad in the background go, what'd he say? And she goes, he said in Hollywood you need reservations to get a cinnamon roll. That's close enough, Mom. I lost my ass at that casino. Usually I do okay gambling because I'm just a straight blackjack player, right? But I started watching these Texas Hold'em tournaments on TV. And the only thing that's dangerous about that is after a while, you start to think you can play that game for real. But you sit down in one of those big poker rooms, you find out really quick that they don't let you see everybody else's cards. I'm sitting there going, how am I supposed to know how much to bet? Where's that little odds thing that tells me how I'm doing? I got a question. Our second stop on that tour was Fort Myers, Florida. And my wife and I wanted to go to Sanibel in Captiva Islands, which is basically Margaritaville. You know, that's where Jimmy Buffett lived when he wrote those songs. And very pretty, very romantic place. And the only way to get to Sanibel Island is to cross a little rickety bridge. I mean, a bridge. I've never seen such a rickety bridge in my life. Just a rickety bridge. And the toll to cross this little rickety bridge is $6 to cross a little rickety frickin' bridge, you know? And I expected there to be a troll and some billy goats. $6 to cross a little bridge, and I make a lot of money, folks. Not doing this, I sell shrimp out of a van. And the bridge is such a piece of crap that the speed limit on it is 5 miles an hour, and I got a ticket. This cop said, "You have any idea how fast you were going?" I was like, "I don't know, 8, 9, I don't know." My foot slipped off the brake. I clocked you doing over 11 mile an hour. Over twice the legal speed limit. Take me to jail. I'm begging you. I'll make $1 million telling this story if you'll take me to jail for going 11 miles an hour.
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18: Where the weed smokers at? Y'all cops. That was a test. Real weed smokers on y'all out. We got codes. I like smoking weed. Like, I was sitting around the house the other day smoking weed, and I got to thinking, is it possible for a male midget? I gotta be high to be thinking about midgets. And I don't think we value midgets enough. I think we take them for granted. You see a midget, you perk up. Because when you leave your house, you're not guaranteed to have a midget sighting. You're not guaranteed. How often do you leave your house and spot a midget? It's rare. You could be having the worst day in the world. You see a midget, you're like, oh, it's a midget. And when there is a midget sighting, it's always one. You've never seen a pack of midgets. You've never seen that. I remember one time I saw 15 midgets walking down the street. I had a taste for hot wings all of a sudden. They like the little drumette piece. They like the smaller, okay. I remember I told that joke one time. There was an actual midget in the crowd. Like, I've had to watch my back a few times. I was scared. I went straight on. I'm serious. I filed a police report and everything. I'm like, he about this high. He had on Oshkosh Bagosh and a little propeller hat. It's terrible. Like I said, I don't drink with white people, and I don't smoke weed with Asians. You know, when you smoke weed, the point is to be in a happy place, not supposed to be. Because you know, when you smoke, your eyes close a little bit. And they 3/4 of the way there, that'd be confusing. I'd be 3 hits in, I'd be like, Ching Lee! I'm up, I'm just high. I said, all right, we'll do like this every 5 minutes or something. I like to smoke weed and watch National Geographic. Because I like the Nature Channel. Like, I want to go to Africa one day, go on a safari. See the animals in their natural habitat. But the difference between us and y'all is, we stay in the truck. Like, white people, that's why I study y'all, I envy y'all. I'm envious of y'all. Y'all are a race. Y'all do whatever y'all want to do. Y'all, you know, y'all are free. Y'all the only race of people that could look at a wild lion and go, I can be friends with that. That's why y'all are always on when animals attack. You will never see black people on when animals attack. You might see us on when cops attack, but you will never see us on when animals attack. Y'all will tranquilize a lion until he wake up. Well, my partner Bob and I, we've been tracking this particular beast for quite some time. Her name is Utulu, she's 6 months old. We just shot her with 5 cc's of tetracordoline darts. When she gets up, she's gonna be pissed. Oh my God, Bob, do you feel your heart pounding? This is amazing. Oh my God, she's getting a plow. Oh, she mauled me, what an experience. The Africans don't be out there with the lions. They ask him, Mr. Matumbu, why you don't play with the lion? When my shift is over, I want to go home to my children, Mangulu, Mungala, and oof, oof, oof, oof. You better come, I will leave you in the car. Hainua, noaya. Hum is rules.
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0: to create their own utopias. I mean, it's enticing, isn't it?
1: It looked fun. My mother used religion like a lot of us use weed. Just to relax, calm down, feel better about herself, sing a few songs, that's it. And she doesn't force it on anyone. She'll share. You want some? Are you sure? You won't sleep better? All right, more for me. Yeah. Those people aren't the problem. It's people who use religion like it's cocaine. Those are the people that... You know, sinner! Sinner! Sinner! You know that? People who think they're God's hall monitors just walking around, I'm going to get your name, you know? Show up to church like they're reporting for jury duty. Who do we get to convict this weekend? Guilty! Guilty! I don't need no evidence. Guilty! And I know where it comes from. It comes from not holding them down long enough during the baptism, right? Are you sure you understood the Sermon on the Mount? That's why so many Christians are okay with waterboarding, because it's a lot like baptism. Really? Is that the line? Is that the line? That's how I was raised. Raised by a Christian and a soldier. I was taught to turn the other cheek and always throw the first punch. A little bit of conflict there. It's a little hard to do. I try to do the right thing. I open the door for people, but if they don't say thank you, I trip them. You know what I mean?
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3: Like I said, I used to live in Brooklyn, and I went to this part of Brooklyn called Coney Island. Which is, it's like a theme park area. It's cool. And I rode this roller coaster called the Cyclone. Again, that was not my reaction. I hated it thoroughly. When I got off, I had like bruises everywhere. I had like 8 bruises. One for every $1 I spent. A terrible deal. They should have said, you're gonna hurt on this ride. But when I got done, I found out that the Cyclone is the oldest functional roller coaster in the world. Yeah, I wish I'd known that before I risked my life. Do you know what year the Cyclone was? This roller coaster, the Cyclone, was made in the year 1927. They should change the name of that ride to 1927, because that fact is way scarier than cyclones. 1927, we didn't know anything back then, by the way. We thought cigarettes were good for us. Those are the people make... To give you the perspective, this is true. This is a fact. You can go home and Google this. Sliced bread came on the market in 1928. So when people describe something as, you know, when they're like, oh, it's the greatest thing since sliced bread, they mean it's the greatest thing in an unimaginably long time. This was made the year before that. The year before the standard for a long time ago. The whole thing is made of wood. Wood! You know, that indestructible substance that NASA uses for its space shuttles. I think if they want the ride to be really scary when you're strapped in and going on that first big climb, they should just have all these facts going by. Horrifying. Like click, click, click, click. This ride was made in 1927. Click, click, of material that termites eat. Click, click, by people who thought cigarettes were nutritious. Click, bam, here's a bruise. Ah! Steep drop once you know the facts. Whenever I talk about the Cyclone in New York, people get upset at me. They're like, that thing is a historical landmark. Yeah, I'm not saying we should burn it down. Although it would take just one match.
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5: Films are my hobby. I like the older films, the classics. Wizard of Oz is a great film, but all films have a fatal flaw. In The Wizard of Oz, it's that scene towards the end where Glinda, the good witch, comes up to Dorothy and gives her this.
6: But you had the power to go back all along. All you had to do was tap your heels together.
5: You had the power to tell me that 3 hours ago, honey. Did I need this drug trip? I want a flight out of here now. Or I start throwing dead midgets out the door, all right? Want to see a subtitled friend?

0: French film yesterday, Truffaut's 400 Blows. I can't really tell you a whole lot about the movie. The kid next to me was dyslexic. We were slamming heads throughout the flick. Stallone. There's the quintessential thespian, huh? This guy has about as much range as a Daisy air rifle. You know, I don't think I've seen depth in a character portrayal like that since... I gotta go back to Larry Storch on F-Troop. I mean, you know, some of Agarn's earlier ensemble work with the Hakawi tribe. I guess the high watermark was the It Is Balloon episode. Staying in a lot of hotels watching films on this new cable subscription service they have, Selectivision, where you get to pick a one-time film, pay a one-time fee. I think we've all had the rather solitary experience of being on the road late at night alone in a hotel. You check the video menu, as it were. See a listing for that softcore R-rated porn film. Figure, what the hell, nobody gets hurt. You punch it up. You think nothing of it till a couple days later. You're checking out. They give you that bill right there in black and white. Teenage midget freaks. Twice. You know, you feel so filthy, you punch up a Disney film just to cleanse yourself.
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2: Okay, we're moving now, folks. Sorry, the show was a little late. The plane was late today. I was supposed to get here at noon. And I got here at 12:04. Kind of threw me off for the whole day. I had to rush to the hospital. I, kind of a freak accident, had to have my face removed from the inside of a drinking glass. So it happened. You know how you get a drink sometimes, they put a swizzle stick in it, but you think it's a straw? Well, I sucked my face right inside the glass. The doctor said it wouldn't hurt to leave it on, but you could have it on or off, it didn't matter which. But I decided, hey, I'm in showbiz, I opted to take it off. You know? I don't know if you know this or not, we're recording some comedy jokes here tonight. And what we do is when we get this tape, we're going to take it to Warner Brothers and we're going to erase it. I'd like to open up with kind of a traditional comedy bit. I'm going back to the old traditional comedy bits. I know I used to do the far out, but now I'm back to the traditional because I have the both now. The traditional on one hand, the far out on the other. So now the whole, the unified... Because this appeals to everyone this way. This way you don't eliminate. And I think if you appeal to everyone, it's more money. And this is why. So I'm going to do a traditional comedy bit, the old sound effects routine. This is where I tell a little story and sort of make it come to life through the use of sound effects. Now this is done totally with my own voice. There's no gimmicks or anything like that. So here we go. If you close your eyes, I think you're going to be able to imagine that you're in a sleazy nightclub in San Francisco. So... Well, I woke up this morning and had a bowl of cornflakes. Then I went down and started up the car. But fortunately, the atom bomb went off. I can make any sound.
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4: Ladies, have you noticed that the way guys hit on us is specific to their ethnicity? Have you noticed that? Like the black guy, he has to describe you when he hits on you. You know what I mean? He's like, hey, blue shirt, how you doing, blue shirt? One leg, how you doing, one leg? Come hop over here, one leg. We all know the Mexican guy. He'll just call at you like you're an animal. Ch-ch. I hate that. Every time a Mexican guy blows a kiss at me, I'm like, stop it. One of my cousins tried to hit on this white girl one time. She thought he was looking for his dog, so she tried to help him out. Puppy! I'm sorry, I didn't see which way he went. Oh, you were talking to me? Oh my God, Carol, he was talking to me. Hi. Hola. And the white guy does it too. The white guy hits on you too, but you never actually see the white guy that's hitting on you because he always sends over a friend to do it. You always get this one random white guy that's like, hey, I got a buddy over there. Says you're pretty hot. Or a caliente. Easy there, white guy. Watch your mouth. You don't even know what you're saying. And every now and then, I get hit on by a lesbian, because apparently I give off the lesbian vibe. I think I'm a gay walk, or maybe it's just my gay ponytail. I don't know what.
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3: But the Guinness brothers, whoever they are, I'm sure they're dead now, and I wish them well. If you're dead, if not, I just... To me, that's the craziest job. I mean, they probably sat in an office. Man, the Guinness Brothers, I mean, you know, these guys, man, I don't know who they are. Maybe they're alive. But, you know, I seem to think that when I was a kid, I always read the Guinness book. I mean, what a, I don't know how they did this gig, like, you know, the record book. I just, it's like, unbelievable. Hi, who is it? Yeah, it's Phil Guinness. Yeah, the biggest French toast is in France. We gotta go, let's go, let's go to France. God, what a nightmare job that was, you know? The shortest toaster in history. It's in Belgium. Oh, we gotta go to Belgium. Oh, God. I didn't have a heart attack for that kind of gig, but I'm just glad to be here. The road has been a nightmare. Of course, my mother tried to make this HBO thing as nice as possible. She always faxes me bad news from the family. And I have problems flown in fresh daily wherever I am anyway, so... The thing about my mother is, like, she supported me when I started out being a comic, you know, 15 years ago, but she's so generous on one hand. On the other hand, she's, like, cheap in this one area that drives me crazy with telephones. Long distance. I don't get it, man. It's like 80s. I mean, she would think nothing about, like, you know, sending me $1,000, like, for a Blue Cross thing, God forbid, something happened. But for an 80-cent call, she always wants to know if I land. So when I came here to do this thing, she couldn't call me at the hotel and go, hi, you okay? Good. She has, like, these, like, psycho codes. I go, here, person to person from who? From, and the operator has to say this. I feel bad for the operator. From the eagle has landed. From the eagle. And she wants to visit me in California. I said, how long you want to stay? She goes, well, I figure, you know, I'll stay until the Messiah comes, you know.
5: Bill Hicks.
6: I saw this movie called Basic Instinct. Okay, now, don't get caught up in that fevered, hyped, phony debate about that movie.
7: Is it too sexist? And what about the movies? Are they becoming too...
6: You're just confused. You've forgotten how to judge correctly. Take a deep breath. Look at it again. Satan squatted, let out a loaf. They put a title on it, put it in a marquee. Walk away.
7: But is it too... And what about the lesbian connotation?
6: You're getting really baffled here. Now walk away. That's all it is. It's nothing more. Free yourself. Walk away. Sorry, wrong meeting. Again. I keep getting my days mixed up. Tomorrow it's the meeting at the docks. Tonight it's comedy entertainment with young Bill. Horrible film. And then I come to find out after that film that all the lesbian sex scenes, let me repeat that, all... all the lesbian sex scenes were cut out of that film because the test audience was turned off by them. Boy, is my thumb not on the pulse of America. I don't want to seem like Randy Pan the goat boy, but that was the only reason I went. If I had been in that test audience, the only one out front protesting that film would have been Michael Douglas demanding his part be put back in, all right? I swear I was in that movie. I swear I was. Was Bill Hicks in that test audience?
5: Goat Boy called it like he saw it, Mikey. You made your 14 mil. Now hit the road. Goat Boy is inviting some people over to see the video premiere of the Goat Boy edited version.
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8: I notice more people are listening to hip-hop music. It's making billions of dollars, and more people are using hip-hop slang. Can you imagine if we ever turned on the TV and saw Bill Clinton at a press conference speaking all in hip-hop? Sup, sup, sup, sup, sup, sup, sup, sup, sup. As many of you know, I was getting a little something, something on the side. She was a hoochie, true that, true that. I was tapping the ill nana on the down low. What I did was not right. In fact, it was my bad. But now it's all good. Can I bust a nut, nut? I want to say big ups and put a shout out to my boo Hillary. That's my baby mama. Hillary's got my back. Monica's got my front.
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10: I love coming out to clubs and bars on the weekends because nowadays, like, every bar will bust out some crazy drink special, you know? You'll see them advertised. And honestly, most of them are okay, the ones around. They'll be like, bucket of beers or ladies drink free. But then sometimes I'll hear about a drink special that sounds, like, borderline dangerous. Like, my friend will call me up and be like, man, we gotta go to O'Halligan's tonight. It is nickel shot night. Yeah, I'm pretty sure we'll die if we go to O'Halligan's. Nickel shot night should be illegal. You know what I used to do, San Francisco? I used to blackout drinking every night of the week. That's absolutely true. I used to do that every night. For those of you that don't know what that is, blacking out is when you drink so much that your brain goes to sleep, but your body gets all Eye of the Tiger and soldiers on. I used to do this every night of the week. I'm not proud of that fact, by the way. I'm not proud that I blacked out every night. I'm not proud that I saw the movie The Notebook in the theater. But it happened. I can't change the past. It was a matinee, too. It's pathetic. I'll tell you about blacking out. It was always weird when I would go out for the night with, like, some money and then black out and wake up with no money. It was even weirder, though, when I would go out for the night with some money, black out, and wake up with more money. Because that means that I earned money. That means that I traded goods and or services. Which is scary, scary, but sometimes I'd almost be proud of it, you know? I'd be like, wow, I turned $20 into $100. I am a financial wizard. Like, I would like to give people money advice now, but I don't know how that would go, you know? They would just be like, John, we're looking to get rich quick. I'd be like, well, have you tried mixing daiquiris with Ambien? They're like, does that work? I'm like, it didn't not work.
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9: Todd Barry.
11: I'm a Jewish man. Any Jews or Jewish people here tonight? Oh, God. A disproportionate amount of Jews here. not representative of the population. Whatever. I'm a Jewish guy. I saw another Jewish guy on the street wearing a pink yarmulke. I walked closer. Not only was it a pink yarmulke, it was made to look like a slice of watermelon. I think if God is so easygoing, he tolerates your summer fun pink watermelon yarmulke, he'd probably be cool with no yarmulke. Take that off your head, slap it on a picnic table, and put a glass of iced tea on top. Will you do that for me? Excellent. I was in a bar, a woman asked me what my sign was. I said, Aries. She's like, oh, I know all about you, man. I know about the Aries. You're stubborn. No, I'm not that stubborn. You're crazy competitive, into sports. I hate sports. You are a workaholic. Wow, you're way off on that one. Finally, she got frustrated. She said, we are probably not even an Aries then. Yeah, I was thinking astrology was a load of butt. More likely, I don't know my own birthday. You are the dumbest woman alive. You are. Well, you want me to think about it? All right. Yeah, you are. One more chance. What's... Yeah.
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18: No, I don't have no kids, because I'm divorced, and it's hard to get your ex-wife into something like that. Anyone else here ever got a divorce? Yeah, man. Oh, look at all of you have drinking problems. Yeah, other divorces, or people just excited that I'm divorced? That's the way you should react to a divorce, man. You get some people, you tell them you get a divorce, they're always the same. They're like, oh my God! No! That is the saddest thing that's ever happened. I'm like, no, it's not. The last year of a loveless marriage is the saddest thing that's ever happened. If you've ever tried to eat eggs while someone stared at you with hatred. Eat your eggs, you little snake! Why don't you ruin that chicken's life just like you ruined mine? I did that joke a couple of weeks ago. The dude came up to me after the show. He goes, you know your divorce material? I said, yeah. He goes, at least the bitch made you eggs. Okay.
9: Count your blessings from the angry man. Yeah, man. Get a divorce if it's not working out. Yeah, man. And for what? There's no kids involved. We didn't have any children. I'm happy for that, because I'd hate for there to be that sort of meat shrapnel from our dead love. Just looking at me every second weekend while I took it camping. Why do you drink so much, Daddy?
15: You. Now make Daddy another drink. You know how I like it. Whiskey and vodka.
9: Okay. Now take out Daddy's credit card and chop up some of his medicine. Do you have any idea how much a kid on coke can talk about toys?
19: I was in Dallas, Texas last summer, and I was driving around on a Saturday afternoon, and there was a protest in front of a Honda automobile dealership. 30 or 40 people were marching angrily with placards and signs, and their signs said things like, "Gay is not okay," and "The word of God condemns homosexual acts." And it was a curious sight, and I stopped. And there was a guy, he looked like Moses. I figured he was in charge. I said, "Hey man, what's happening?" I swear to God, the guy goes, "Well, it seems some people who claim to be Christians have hired some homosexuals to sell Hondas. And the Lord don't want homosexuals selling Hondas." Does it say that in the Bible? I admit, I skipped around a lot. It could be in there. I thought the whole point of the book was love your neighbor. It doesn't say go to his work and bother him. If those people truly would have been following the Bible, their signs would have said, "My gay neighbor drives a Honda and I love him. I do this in real life, man. I'll stay at a party 10 minutes too long. You gotta know when to leave a party." So I lived in Holland. That's why I love Australia, man. You guys don't heckle, you're like helpful. Mr. Comedian, what happened in Holland? That was the most loving heckle I have ever received, man. So I had a late night talk show in Amsterdam on Dutch television for 3 years. And if that was not fortuitous enough, when that ended, the same network let me do a travel program. And I did a highlight on St. Petersburg, Russia, and the Champagne region of France. But my favorite trip, I went to Peru. And in Peru, they eat guinea pigs. It's a delicacy. And because we were filming it, I had to try it. And I didn't like it. Thank God. Wouldn't that suck if you found out you love guinea pigs? You'd have to hang out at pet stores all the time. They keep dying. Maybe the wheel is too tight.
1: 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You've come to the right place. 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
21: I'd like to do a poem now that says a little bit about how I feel to be an American. It's called Most States. Most states do not end with the letter A. The only ones that do are Alabama, Georgia, Florida, Louisiana, Oklahoma, Arizona, California, Nevada, Alaska, Montana, Nebraska, South Dakota, North Dakota, Minnesota, Iowa, Indiana, Pennsylvania, North Carolina, South Carolina, West Virginia, East Virginia, and Missouri.
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2: So I better introduce myself, because there's a few of you thinking, this roadie's a bit up himself, isn't he? Universe collapsing, human condition, just 1-2, 1-2, would have done, mate. So good evening, I am Bill Bailey, 1982 Michael Bolton Stars in Their Eyes regional finalist. Thank you for that ripple of pity. 1982 International Face of Hemp. God bless you. As you can see, I'm wearing the Britney style mic tonight. I say Britney, makes me look more like a wizard in a call centre. A Klingon motivational speaker. Ach, doch, moch, oh, ach, doch, ach. So let's get on with it. Comedy. Here we go. Jokes. Always popular in comedy. There's three jokes in tonight's show, so we're nearly halfway there already. So, joke number one. I've a bit of a problem with jokes. A bit of a handicap for a comedian, obviously. I tend to bail out of the joke. I lose commitment in it. I'll give you an example. Three blokes go into a pub. One of them is a little bit stupid, and the whole scene unfolds with a tedious inevitability. Sorry about that. I should be more positive. So, positive, Bill. Good evening, Hammersmith. I am actually from the West Country. Hey! Hey! Always a few ragtag dog on a string types always there. And it's a great part. What part of the West Country are you from? Oh, brilliant. So there we go. That's that. I grew up there. It's a lovely part of the world to grow up, very rural. I've got nostalgic memories of things we used to do there. Scrumping was one of the things we used to do. The stealing of apples. It's basically fruit larceny. Let's be honest. It doesn't apply to any other thing. You can't steal a stereo and call that urban scrumping. That doesn't work out. I love the thrill of getting caught. You're top of the tree, and then they do, you little devils. And the mate turns to me and he goes, how are you going to get away? I go, what's this? Roseanne Cabal, size of a chaffinch. It never worked.
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20: You ever been so miserable at work that you spend extra time just sitting on the toilet? You don't even have your pants down. You're just like, I hate this job. I hate it. You know how you can tell you got a real bad job? When they give you that half-hour lunch break. Woo! There's nothing worse than a half-hour lunch break to a grown person. Why don't you just get a little spoon and give me some applesauce while you're at it? A half-hour lunch break. By the time you put on your jacket, walk around the corner, go to the sandwich spot, order a sandwich, wait for them to make it, then get on another line and pay for it, 28 minutes have passed. Now you're rushing back to work, you're eating your sandwich, you're spilling beer down your shirt, and when you get in, your boss got the nerve to go, hey, man, you're 8 minutes late. Do you realize even criminals in jail get an hour lunch break? Like, can I at least eat like a murderer? I bet if I shot your ass, I could finish this sandwich. But you gotta work. Gotta work. We all gotta work. We all gotta work. Why? We spend money on things we used to get for free. We spend money on things we used to get for free. Like water. That's right. You can still get free water, but nobody does it. That's right. We spend money on water. Buying bottled water. Do you know how many people on earth right now are dying of thirst? How many people walk 10 and 20 miles to get some fresh water? And we so spoiled, we buy bottled water. You know what it means when you buy bottled water? It means you only use tap water on your ass. And you wonder why people want to blow us up. We got ass water, that's why. They die of thirst, but like, I gotta wash my ass. I gotta wash.
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22: I'd like to mention a special kind of bullshit that has taken hold in this country in the last 30 to 40 years. It's this excessive devotion to children. I'm talking about today's professional parents, these these obsessive diaper sniffers who are overscheduling and overmanaging their children and robbing them of their childhoods. Even the simple act of playing. Even the simple act of playing has been taken away from children and put on mommy's schedule in the form of play dates. Something that should be spontaneous and free is now being rigidly planned. When does a kid ever get to sit in the yard with a stick anymore? Do today's kids even know what a stick is? You know? You sit in the yard with a stick and you dig a hole. And you look at the hole and you look at the stick and you have a little fun. But kids don't have sticks anymore. I don't think there are any sticks left. I think they've all been recalled because of lead paint. Who would have thought that one day the manufacturing of sticks would be outsourced to China? But you know something? A kid shouldn't be wasting his time with a stick anyway. If he's 4 years old, he should be home studying for his kindergarten entrance exams. There are places that have kindergarten entrance exams. Isn't this really just a sophisticated form of child abuse? And speaking of child abuse, next stop, grade school. Grade school, where he won't be allowed to play tag because it encourages victimization. And he won't be allowed to play dodgeball because it's exclusionary. And it promotes aggression. Standing around is still okay. Standing around is still permitted, but it won't be for long because sooner or later some kid is going to be standing around and his foot will fall asleep and his parents will sue the school and it'll be goodbye standing around. Yeah.
3: My brother's a rapper. Thank you. My other brother lives in a van that he put an address on. But I'm always getting in fights with the rapper because I just feel like the hip-hop artists have gotten very lazy. Like, they used to make their own beats. Now anything catchy is just stolen from another song. Yo, yo, one thing I gotta say. Every breath you take, every move you make, hell yeah, every bond you break. That's already a song. Since when did yelling over our favorite hits from the 80s become music? 8675309. That's my prison number, bitch. Hey, Fitty, can you stop swearing over that song I want to hear?
4: Yeah, bitches, you know what I'm talking about.
3: The sun will come out. They've run out of 80s, now they're doing the 60s. I heard this one, it's like, whoa, whoa, wait a minute, Mr. Postman. Mr. Postman! Whoa, whoa, whoa, whoa, whoa, whoa, Mr. Postman. Mr. Postman! That is a song. Axe, anyone? I do not understand what is happening. These songs are so stupid. I wanna be a billionaire so freaking bad. If I hear that song one more time, they don't even make sense, the songs anymore. I'm Fred Flintstone, I'ma make your bed rock. What?
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0: Neil Brennan.
7: I got a lot of Mexican friends. Here's the thing. I live in the Southwest. People want to deport Mexicans. Why would you want to deport the hardest working people on the planet? Mexicans are the hardest working people on the planet. Mexicans. Mexicans, please conserve your energy. We need you for work tomorrow. Two more jokes and it's vamanos, okay? White people are going to need you tomorrow. You know what time? First thing in the morning. That's correct. People want to more Mexicans. Mexicans are the hardest working people on the planet. You know why I say the planet? Look at Europe. You know why everything's so old in Europe? Because they don't have any Mexicans there to... Mexicans would have a new Coliseum up in 3 days, for real. 2 days, we paid them cash. Still not convinced. All right. Mexicans will stand around all day in a parking lot just in case some work breaks out. Do you understand that? They're like hookers for construction jobs. You won't see any other race of people doing that. Whenever I see a bunch of Mexicans standing in line in a parking lot, I think Home Depot. Whenever I see a bunch of white people standing in line in a parking lot, I think Harry Potter premiere.
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8: I'm a college graduate. You married a single? Yeah, you cook? Why? What's the point of getting married? You cook? Once you start with them, you know, it's gimme, gimme, gimme. Don't start. You think it's easy to make a hot meal once a week? Do you ever try to make a hot meal without getting out of bed? Try that sometime. Do you ever make pancakes on an electric blanket? Why should I cook? What, why should I? I'm married. Show me the Bible where it says I have to cook. Show me where it says woman cooks, man eats, then I'll do it. Show me, if God wanted me to cook, he wouldn't give me aluminum hands. Show me where it says, and Bathsheba went forth and basted, then I'll do it. Bathsheba went forth and did a lot of things. That tramp never picked up a spoon. Because the good-looking ones don't have to cook. Don't start. Don't start. Because once you start, it's gimme, gimme, gimme, gimme. And cooking doesn't keep them at home. Right? You're married, you know this. Aunt Jemima died single. I said, Jemima, pull yourself together. You're a young woman. Get rid of the apron, get rid of the kerchief. Jemima, Uncle Ben likes you. Make it on my cooking. Well, she died single, didn't she? A flapjack hit her on the head now. That was it.
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23: I lost my glasses, which is a very dorky thing to have. Like, I can't find my glasses in it. I can't find them. I have these wet naps that I keep in my wallet in case I need to clean off my glasses. You know what I mean? And, they look like they're literally tiny wet naps. And I was at a grocery store paying for my groceries. I opened up my wallet too fast, and I just threw them all over the counter on accident. It looks like I just threw a bunch of tiny condoms all over the counter. Like, look at that. Look what I can do sometimes. So my rocket scientist, I decided to make it less awkward by going, they're not condoms. They're not condoms. They're too small for me or most dudes. Not that I would know. Not that there's anything wrong with that. Oh, this sail over here is really nice. Boom, and it took off. That's me. I don't know. I feel like I've done enough shows though now. Like, I'm looking out here. There's a lot of ladies here tonight. And I feel like I'm lady psychic now after enough shows. I know what you're thinking. I know what you're thinking. You're thinking, Mike Brody, what's it like to have sex with you? Well, having sex with me is exactly like the song Bohemian Rhapsody by Queen. Yeah, it starts off slow, gets kind of weird in the middle. And it feels like it took forever, but when you look at the clock, it was only 5 minutes. Also, Freddie Mercury never apologized at the end of the song, I don't think. Here's my advice for people. If you have a cell phone with a personalized ringtone, plays a little song when your parents, your kids, your best friend calls, make sure to put it on silent if you ever have sex. Because I was having sex once. Once. It was a good year. We're getting to the good part, you know, the good part, like the Mamma Mia, let me go. Ugh. Mm-hmm. You know what I mean? Scaramouche. don't know what that was, by the way.
6: Well, you know what I mean? We're at the good part. It's the moment of truth. My cell phone goes off, and it's my best friend, Bill, and all I hear is suddenly is, I come from a land down under. Nothing ruins a moment like a flute solo you didn't see coming.
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10: Hey, I bought myself a parrot. The parrot talked, but it did not say I'm hungry, so it died. I get a cold sore. I hate to say it, Minnesota, but in a cold sore, I put Carmex on it, because Carmex is supposed to alleviate cold sores. I don't know if it does help, but it will make them shiny and more noticeable. It's like cold sore highlighter. Maybe they could come up with an arrow that heals cold sores. I hate arrows, man. They try to tell me which direction to go. So I ain't going that way. Line with 2/3 of a triangle on the end. Imagine being killed by a bow and arrow. That would suck. An arrow killed you? They would never solve the crime. Look at that dead guy. Let's go that way. I like to hold the microphone cord like this. I pinch it together. Then I let it go. Then you hear a whole bunch of jokes at once. I tried to walk into Target, but I missed. I think the entrance to Target should have people splattered all around. Then when I finally walk in, the guy says, "Can I help you?" "Just practicing." Let me think now. I hate dreaming because, you know, when you want to sleep, you want to sleep. Dreaming is work, you know? Like, there I am laying on my comfortable bed in my hotel room. It's beautiful. Next thing you know, I have to build a go-kart with my ex-landlord. I want to dream of me watching myself sleep. Hey, man, I went to the Home Depot, you know, the other day, which was unnecessary. I need to go to the Apartment Depot, which is just a big warehouse with people standing around saying, "Hey, we ain't got to fix anything."
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11: Like, I was walking through a pretty rough neighborhood not too long ago, the marina, and that's where I used to live. And all I know is it was dark, and there's another brother coming towards me in the distance. But it's just dark enough so that, you know, sometimes you could tell, okay, it's a brother, but you don't know what side of the fence, you know, like Brian Gumbel, just hooky, you don't know what side of the fence, you know what I'm saying? Am I going to get stabbed or interviewed? I don't know, so... The only defense I have is to try to look tougher, change up my walk, right? So I put a little bit of thug in it. Just a tiny bit, just kind of look dangerous, right? Except I look back at this guy, he starts changing up his walk. And thugging too, leg kicked out like all, you know, just you. So I'm like, okay, everyone gets nervous around crackhead, so I get my best crack walk. He's thugging. I'm cracking with. I can't blend into the hood, and I try too. Even if I like sag the jeans a little bit, I could try to sag and try to look a little more gangster, a little more angry, a little more thugged out. But no matter how hard and how angry I look, there's still just something about me that screams Pottery Barn, and everybody knows. Me trying to blend into the hood is like, try to imagine C-3PO blending into a Wu-Tang rap show. Just, oh my, is this the ghetto? Please, where's Master Lee? Oh, that's Master King. Now if I skitter away. Yes, I said skitter.
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0: Doug Stanhope.
12: There's no such thing as addiction. There's only things that you enjoy doing more than life. And that's, it's not just drugs and alcohol, sex addiction, eat too much pie. It's what you want to do. And what they don't show you in any of these shows is, well, what do you do with these people? You have all these shows exploiting, you know, intervention. Intervention's an hour-long show, and 52 minutes of it is some stumble bum being followed around by a camera, puking in trash cans and losing his job, because that's fun to watch. It really is. It's easily exploitable. That's why cigarettes are far more dangerous than anything that they show. But you don't see that episode. There's not the cigarette Because no one wants to watch 52 minutes of a guy going, it's killing me. So they have to get the stumble bum, you know, knocking over the turkey at his Aunt Nancy's house on Thanksgiving morning because he's trying to drink her mouthwash because it's fun to watch. But the, what they don't ever show you is the cure. If these shows are supposed to be informational and educational, what do you do? What's the cure? You show me 52 minutes of the guy being hilarious, and then you fast forward through the intervention part because no one wants to watch that. That's just boring idiot family members reading Hallmark cards they wrote themselves. And then you didn't show up to Sherry's graduation. So what do you? What happened? And the only cure they show, oh yeah, then we flew him to Palos Altos, California for rehab, and he hasn't drank since 2007. Well, what'd you do there? That might be a good focal point of the show, is the cure for this deadly disease. What is the cure, Dr. Drew? Tell me what you're going to do with Charlie Sheen if you get him. How do you cure these people? All you do is show me, you know, boating with Gary Busey. What's the cure? Well, we get him involved in a, we put him in a rehab. Well, what do you do in the rehab? Well, it's a treatment. Well, what is the treatment? Well, we get him involved in a program. Stop with the buzzwords and tell me what exactly is the cure. Oh, the cure specifically is God. What? What? Yes, God. That's what you do? That's all they do. All these rehabs, all they do is funnel you into a 12-step program, AA and the like, and any 12-step program is a God-based program. It's like 7 of the 12 steps are about God and giving your life to God. You're a medical doctor with a diploma over your desk. You treat one thing and one thing only, and the only cure you have for it is God? Even your religious friends do not want to hear about God during a medical diagnosis. It's the last word you ever want to hear from a doctor. God, Doc, my lymph nodes are swollen out of my neck. I look like a bullfrog. I can't keep food down. Ooh, sounds like someone needs a higher power. Can't we do some blood work first? Series of antibiotics? Get a CAT scan? Nope. Get on your knees and pray, faggot. You're a doctor? Yep, I'm on TV too.
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14: Well, then what, like a well-dressed friend? What do you need in there for?
13: What, so you could drive your car home after you're arrested? 8 out of 10 people suffer from hemorrhoids. What, do the other two enjoy them? Why are hemorrhoids called hemorrhoids and asteroids called asteroids? Wouldn't it make more sense if it was the other way around? 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

0: Mace is the best. Did you know up in Germany they got mace that shoots out fire? It's like a little torch that comes out and burns you. Good God, that would scare you. Give me your purse. No! I think women need to carry the mace. Don't waste your time on those women's self-defense courses. Those are the worst. You ever seen those? No! Hands off! Get away! Scratch. No! And the instructors are really cocky, aren't they? Listen, Jan. Listen, one of these days, you're going to be walking down a dark alley naked, right? Some guy's going to walk up to you, hey, baby, give me some of that Snoopy or something, right? You're going to have to go, no! Hands off! A bunch of babble. Knee to the groin. Knee to the groin. Like someone really attacked you like this. Come here! Oh yeah, just like in class. Yeah.
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2: Thank you so much. Thank you. Thank you so much. I like to start off with a fun crowd interactive survey so we can all get to know each other a little better. And it'll be fun and easy. We'll start off cats and dogs. So just clap if you're more of a cat person. Cat people. Couple. All right, it's not a boo thing, but that's okay. And clap if you're more of a dog person. Okay, so more of a dog crowd. Good to know. I'll take out my 10-minute anti-dog portion just for this crowd. I'll tailor the show. This next one's easy, too. It's fun and easy. What do you like more, white people or black people? No, it's easy. Just have fun with it, guys. It's fun and easy. Why are you panicking? Don't panic. So, clap if you like white people more. Okay. Right back there. And there. And there. So, three racists. And clap if you like black people more. Okay. All right. Equally racist. Everybody who didn't clap won that round. Last question, more of a challenge. See if you're up for it. Who do you think will win in a fight? Jesus or Chuck Norris? I know, it's tough. Who thinks Jesus wins that fight? So, Christian, Christian, Christian. Who thinks Chuck Norris wins that fight? Wow. All right. A lot of atheists and Jews, so kind of a... kind of a mixed crowd, kind of a dog-loving, racist, Jewish crowd. That's about right. That was a trick question because Chuck Norris is Jesus. Yeah, doy, thank you. Think about it, the abs, the beard, the desert, they're both walkers. I know, one on water, one Texas Ranger. Shut up. I was actually walking on the beach with Chuck during a tough period in my life. No, I was. And I turned and there was only one set of footprints in the sand. I was like, Chuck, where'd you go? And right then, that's when I received a flying double kick to the face. I guess he'd been in the air that whole time.
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4: Hi, I'm Bob Dylan. Remember those fabulous 60s? The marches, the beans, the draft card burnings, and best of all, the music. Well, now Apple House has collected the finest of those songs on one album called Golden Protest. Performed by the original artist who made them famous, you'll thrill to Society's Child by Janis Ian, Pleasant Valley Sunday by the Monkees, What Have They Done to the Rain by the Searchers, In the Ghetto by Elvis Presley,

0: Nine at Night 7 o'clock news by Simon and Garfunkel. And who can ever forget this all-time classic? Yes, it's Barry Maguire's immortal Eve of Destruction. 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
5: Ben Roethlisberger is Tim Tebow minus Jesus. Speaking of quarterbacks, Brett Favre, I love that everybody gave him so much grief to retire. Are you kidding? First of all, you want me to fix the economy? Because I can. It's very simple. Here's what you got to do. You got to be prepared to work really hard your entire life and eventually die. And it's the latter that's the biggest problem. No one dies. People live forever. People get to retire at 65. That was an age that was set when people would die at 66, 66 and a half. People live forever now, and our economy can't afford that. I don't even know how old my grandparents are, but I know that they should be dead. And trust me, they don't want to be alive either. There's not a welcome mat at their front unit in Naples, Florida. There's a do not resuscitate nailed to their door. I'm not making that up. Yeah, if you knock on my grandparents' house and you see one of them lying on the floor, the only thing legally you are allowed to do is a finishing move.
6: Hadouken!
5: That would be mine. Brett Favre should retire. Are you out of your mind? He makes $12 million a year to play a game.
6: Yeah, I'm going to keep playing.
5: I would never quit. Are you kidding me? What about 4 years? He's not good enough to be a starter, but he could be a backup in the NFL. Do you know what that pays? About $4 to $5 million. Oh, yep, I'm going to do that. How about 10 years? Not good enough to be a backup, but he could be on the practice squad. Do you know what that pays? About $850,000. Yep, I'm going to do that as well. I'd play forever. It'd make the game more enjoyable if people weren't allowed to retire. Athletes don't want to quit either. See some 70-year-old return a punt? He gets hit, he explodes, he dies on the field with some honor.
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8: Contrary to what you may be thinking, it's not all roses being a transvestite, you know? It's not that. You know, people say, oh, you transvestites, living off the state, they say. Why don't you just get back to Russia? So what's in Russia? Oh, I don't know, a load of transvestites. But in Russia, they say, when you get back to wherever you were told to get back from when you... Before you... I don't know who those people are. But anyway, also certain people say, oh, I wish I was a transvestite. I say, well, if you work hard at school, maybe one day, you know? Or exams. So anyway, this is what happens. And if you're transvestite, people do gossip. I knew that would happen. And they do car noises about me. That's kind of weird. They go, yeah. Have you noticed that in films there's lots of car chases? No car chases in books, are there? He looked in the mirror behind them when the man was driving. He looked in the mirror and then he was driving. Oh, they drove fast. They drove. Driving past and looking in the mirror, and the other guy with pulling a face, he was driving past, and there was a terrible crash. So, yes, that's me. People gossip about transvestite, but I told people I was a transvestite, so that steals their thunder. They go, have you heard? Oh, he told you. Bastard. A couple of hours of gossip there. That's a glee warming. I bet he's not a transvestite. Yeah, that's it, that's it. I bet it's a tax dodge. To get a bigger clothing allowance. Yeah, that's good. So, yes, what's up? Oh, yes. Clothes-wearing things. Well, women put on trousers back in the 20s, of course. We all know this. And at that time, people said, women can't wear trousers. Whoa, back to Russia. And women said, and why not? And people said, oh, very clever. Yeah. Very clever question. Why not? You know, because there's no reason, is there? Women wear whatever they want now. They have total clothing rights, which is groovy. And so women wear what they want, and so do I. Yeah, that's how it works. It's just a choice thing, yeah. But you do get a certain amount of stick that goes with it. You know, certain people in the street give me a hard time, but they're men usually, and they hang out in groups of five. I think that's because they have a fifth of a personality each. So they go. I appreciate your applause, but I don't do this for applause. No, I do it for cash. It's much better.
3: Did you ever get a candle as a gift? Hey, thanks. You know I have electricity, right? Look, if my place smells, just let me know. No, this is perfect. Now I know what I'm giving you next year. This. Your candle gifts. It's a gamble with gifts. Yeah. Statue of Liberty was a gift. Big, beautiful statue. Gift from the French. Good thing this statue is beautiful, because if it was ugly, that would have been awkward. French would have come over, where's the Statue of Liberty? Yeah, that's in the desert in Arizona. Yeah, we thought it really complimented the desert. It would have been even more awkward if we re-gifted the statue. Where's that gigantic statue? Japan was having a birthday. And we didn't know what to get. We said it was from both of us. And they just love it, love it, love it, love it, love it, love it. My favorite gift I've ever received is a flask. I think giving someone a flask is a nice way of saying, hey, you seem like a drunk on the go. You strike me as needing hard liquor at all times. This would be good for you in your car. Don't you love how we have different containers that we drink different alcohol out of? Like, you ever try and drink wine out of anything but a wine glass? You feel like a drunk. Hey, can you refill my Yahtzee shaker? Hit the sippy cup too, will you, Donka?
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7: And that's the thing, because I talk about this with my wife all the time, is because men and women, they're built differently. That's the reason why, like even when it comes to like sex and love for a man have nothing to do with one another. It's true, right? And fellas, you must ain't got no woman with you tonight because you clapping loud as hell. But it is true because we're built differently. You know, men, we're external, women are internal. So we don't really care. It doesn't matter that much. This just a phalange to us. It's an appendage. We'll put this anywhere. Hey, how you doing? Put it on your forehead. It's true. You know, but a woman, you guys are internal. It's like you go in there without permission. That's breaking and entering. That's something special up in there. But men, like, even like when it comes to like the level of orgasms, and all of that, that's the, like, men, we don't get levels, we don't have multiples, we got one orgasm. It don't matter who it is. It can be 50 Shades of Grey. Old Mildred. That's the thing. It's like, it's just a release for us as men. That's all it is, a release. It don't matter where we release it. It's just a release. It's like clearing your throat. Could you imagine that, though? That's kind of funny. Like, could you imagine you had an orgasm every time you cleared your throat? Yeah, okay, we're going to start this meeting. I'm going to need a nap. That's all it is. Funny thing is, for the rest of the night, every time you hear somebody clear your throat, that's what you're gonna think about. Oh, see, he just got one off. Nasty. Tell you though, we don't get levels with all, but women, oh man, y'all got levels. Y'all got what they multiple orgasms and all that. It's special for y'all. Like women, if you guys find a guy and he gives you one of them nice little orgasms, one of those, you might call him once or twice. But if you find a man that give you one of them multiple joints, the, how you walk into the bathroom, I'm gonna make you a sound.
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10: So I went out on a date, tried to rekindle everything. Took a girl out, started from scratch. First date, always something's going wrong. Because you're a guy, you're just going to say something wrong. It's just going to happen eventually. But they ask you those kind of curveball questions. You don't really know what's happening. Don't know how to answer. She goes, how come I always catch you staring at slutty looking girls with big boobs? And I go, are you serious? Why? That girl was wearing pink, and pink draws the eye. That's basic optometry, hon. I'm surprised you didn't know that. She goes, no, I didn't. That's interesting. Then she doesn't say anything. She waits. Just brews in her head like a little El Nino. She calls me. 4 a.m. Not even a call, a fax. That's worse. It's more jarring. It's right next to my head. There's nothing worse at 4 a.m. than hearing... Seven-page fax. First one's just got a big F on it. I'm like... I don't like where it's headed. Then we break up. Of course, I trash her to every one of my friends and family. I'm such an ass. Just beat her to it. My mom's like, she was sweet. I go, oh, really? She hated you. Yeah. Oh, yeah. And then sometimes she wanted me to steal stuff and then try, like, drugs. Yeah, yeah. Not quite the angel. And then we get back together, like, an hour later, of course. She's at dinner, like, why has everyone staring at me? You're wearing pink, hon. You know how that goes.
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20: Now we are under the auspices of Homeland Security. We had to be very careful picking that name. You couldn't say Fatherland Security because old Germans are going, that's very good. But Homeland Security sounds like Homefront Security, which was England during World War II. Old men with pitchforks and colostomy bags defending the home front. And I find out now that Winston Churchill, the greatest orator of all time, may not have done some of his own speeches. They were done by a man from the BBC who did Winnie the Pooh. We will fight them on the beaches, in the air, on the land. Eeyore and Tigger. Operation Extreme Redundancy is carrying on. All throughout the Middle East. Allah Falam! They're back! Hide the women and children in the number zero. And then he said, we're going to bomb the Afghanis back to the Stone Age. And the Afghanis went, ooh, upgrade. Oh, great. As we see here, today's bombing has enlarged the hole from yesterday's bombing. We have moved rubble from here to here. In the upper right-hand corner, a goat, possible member of the Taliban, or concubine. We have fired the $100 million cruise missile up the goat's ass, and we're successful. And then we started dropping bombs! Food, bombs! And here's the fun part. Some of the bombs were little yellow bombs, and the food packages were little yellow packages. So now you're playing Survivor, the real game. What was in those packages? Pop-Tarts, peanut butter, all you need's a honey-baked ham and you got a redneck Christmas. Why are they dropping Pop-Tarts and peanut butter on a Muslim country? First of all, very difficult to have a call to jihad with a mouthful of peanut butter. Secondly, Afghanistan is a hashish smoking culture, and anyone who has ever been a friend of the hookah will go, Pop-Tarts.
21: You notice that no matter what happens, the only time we're all Americans is after September 11th or after we kill Osama bin Laden. Any other time, it's what? Are you on the East Coast? Are you on the West Coast? Are you on the right? Are you on the left? Are you in a red state? Are you in a blue state? This is all crap. I want you to know that. But people believe it. I was in Cleveland, Ohio. This guy goes, hey, I just want you to know that I love your comedy, but you should be careful what you say. This is a red state. And I'm like, no. This is an American state. He goes, oh, no, it's a red state. And there's a difference. I'm like, really? So you're telling me that if Ahmed, the terrorist, strapped to a bomb, walks in here right now and goes, look at me, you American. You kill Osama bin Laden, and I am here to kill you. Prepare to die and meet the death, for I am the bringer of hell. Hey, this is a red state. Oh, my God, I almost killed you. Are you serious? You're kidding me. Really? No. Rahim, Salaha Man Shadaraha Shadaraha, Red State!
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22: Married people, make some noise. Now, did you hear how depressing that sounded? Who would ever want to be married with two mother clapping like that? Let's try it again. Married people, make some noise. Yes. I don't care how your marriage is. If you done found a mother to walk with you day in and day out, you got to be happy about that. One more time, married people, make some noise. Yes. Yes. Okay. Let's see what we're working with. Do we have any newlyweds at all? Newlyweds, what? Right there. That. Stand up if you're newlyweds. So how long y'all been married? A month. Oh.
0: I'm loving every minute of it. I don't know what took me so long.
22: Because you know, as black people, we'll go together for 36 years. Finally get married. You know, all the kids in college now. I'm going to go on and do this. I'm going to go on and make you my wife. That's beautiful for a month and a month and a half. Let's find out where the veterans are. Do we have any veteran married couples who've been married more than 10, 15 years? What we got? What you got, ma'am? 20. Can anybody beat 20? What we got? Can we beat 20? 28, but you're so far back you don't count. Ashamanaya, Shamanashanda. Should have bought your tickets early. I can barely see you. That mother's outside by the fountain. 28! Who we had right here? We had 24. Where was 24 at? Where was 20? There it was. There, yeah, okay. Stand up, 24, so we can get a look at you. Go. Wait, wait. No, no, no. No? Oh, look at Kirk Franklin. Don't want to stand up with his wife. Because that ain't really his wife. He been married 24 years. She got a boyfriend. They can't even stand up. They sitting there like hostages now. What did you put your hand up for? I told you keep your hands down. 24, 28 years, just, damn, that's beautiful. Just day after day after day of the same mother, just every time you wake up, just you again. Why don't you go on a vacation or something? If you done found somebody to walk with you every day, see, month and a half, see, sometimes y'all still have arguments and disagreements, but at 24, 26, and 28, these mugs don't even talk to each other no more. Sometimes she just be looking at him, just look at this. He gonna smell that shirt. It smelled like yesterday. Sometimes he be looking at her like, she finna ask me, did this dress make her look fat? I ought to just go on and tell her, I see you naked. Stop blaming it on the dress.
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4: I love my wife, man. I, you know, I've been married twice. I was married once before and I stopped. Because it was ridiculous. Don't get married because you think you have to. It's a mistake, and I think a lot of people make it. I mean, I married my first wife because I was with her for 8 years. And somehow or another, there's that moment where you're like, I could just leave because I kind of want to. Or I could just stay here. What I really want to do is leave. But for some reason, you go, no, no, no. I'm going to spend the rest of my life with her. Literally, I proposed. I opened the ring box and I said, so you want to break up or? I don't have kids. It worked out okay. It was the best for everybody. And I married the love of my life, huh? The love of my life. You got to take the risk, man. Sometimes you might be right. Your feelings might be true. Being in love is insane. It's insane. So I'm older than my wife, like a lot, which is perfect. Now, but there is the risk that I'm going to become old guy, okay? She's 12 years younger than me, which isn't substantial, but it's enough for me to become old guy and have her still be young and vital and have people look at us and go, what's with old guy, you know? And I knew this going in, but I was willing to take the risk because she's so hot and I'm in love with her. But I know I might become old guy, but I never thought it would happen. And it sort of happened a few weeks ago. Can I tell you the story? We're having sex, okay? And it's going well. I'm doing a good job. I imagine women have it, but I know as a guy, when you're in the groove, and you're like, I am doing good. I am like John Holmes, John Dillinger, and Rod Jeremy, and Milton Berle all mixed into one. Look at me go. So I think it's going great. And right in the middle of it, my wife looks up at me and goes, hey, don't kill yourself. Don't kill yourself. Where did that come from? What must I have looked like? And like, the thing is, you automatically assume when you're in a groove that they're right there with you, not there sitting there going, oh my God, look at his face. Oh my God, this is ridiculous. There should be scary music behind this. Don't kill yourself. Jesus, what happened to thanks for trying? What happened to that?
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1: We've had it easy forever. We've been spoiled for a long time in our country. I was in a restaurant the other day. The waitress says, hey, gang, did you leave any room for dessert? Did you leave any room for dessert? How gluttonous a concept is that? Hey, gang, is there any possible way we can jam more in your fat face? Any possibility? Did you leave any space at all? I mean, if there's room, that is, if there's room. How about some death by chocolate? Would you care for some death by chocolate? It's our specialty. Our speciality is death by chocolate. Death by chocolate. You know, how spoiled do you have to be as a culture to make up a dessert called death by chocolate to trivialize death like that? You think they joke around about dying from their desserts in Somalia or someplace? Or death by 50-pound bag of relief agency rice? You think there's a lot of that going on? Hey, would you like to die from chocolate? How about some death by chocolate? We bring enough chocolate that it'll kill you. Isn't that funny? We'll keep shoving chocolate in your fat face till you're dead. That's what we do. You'll be flipping around on the ground in some chocolate-induced diabetic seizure, but that won't be enough for us. We'll keep shoving chocolate in there till you're actually dead. Won't that be swell? Won't that be a great way to celebrate your happy, happy birthday? Happy, happy birthday. Happy, happy, happy birthday.
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3: I have no single instincts. I know too much to be single. I know everything that happens now. That's no good for single. You gotta be optimistic to be single. Stupid. You have to be stupid. That's what optimistic means, you know. It means stupid. An optimist is somebody who goes, hey, maybe something nice will happen. Why would anything nice ever happen? What are you, stupid? But that's the attitude you have to be single. You have to look at somebody and go, ooh, maybe. I don't look at it that way. Even when I see somebody I'm attracted to. I was at a gym the other day. Why? I'm at a gym. I'm just wearing shorts. That's all I'm doing there. Just standing there. And I look over and there's a girl on the, you know, with the ponytail, and she's on this thing. And I'm looking at her and I'm like, she's awesome. But then I started thinking, wait a minute, I'm single. I'm on the market. I have value. I could say something to her. I could just walk up and say something. And I'm trying to think, what am I going to say? What do I look like to somebody like that? And then I realized it's been way too long. I've just been standing there staring at her. I have no identity in the single world. I look at them, I don't know what they're doing. I bought it. Girls Gone Wild the other day, just to re-enter the community that way, just to feel part of it. And I bought it, not the commercial on Comedy Central. I paid money like a grown-up. I put my credit card down and waited for it to come to my house. I'm an adult. I can't do it because I'm a father. I'm too old. I'm just getting mad at everybody in the video. I'm like, you irresponsible bitches, go back to school. What are you doing down there? There's two wars and a depression. Get the oil off and study.
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23: 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Time for the 11 o'clock report. First of all, the headlines. Welcome Wagon runs over newcomer. Good Humor Man slays 10. pen pal stats pal with pen. Pediatrician dies of childhood disease. And Jacques Cousteau drowns in bathtub accident. We'll be back with full details in just a moment after this word from Cooley's Cigarettes.
7: You know something, Bill? These cigarettes of mine, it tastes like crap. Say, Dan. Crappy taste. Why don't you try the cool, refreshing taste of Cooley's? Cooley's, eh? You smoke them? Nope, found them in the subway toilet.
23: And now back to the news. History's 135th heart transplant operation was performed yesterday in New York City. One unusual note, the heart transplant took place in Central Park at midnight, and the donor's family was not consulted. Dr. Timothy Leary's brother, really Leary, today announced the formation of a new religion, which teaches that when you die, your soul goes to a garage in Buffalo. Police today arrested Margaret Fulcrum, a 45-year-old unregistered nurse, and charged her with accepting collect obscene telephone calls. Famed television announcer Charlie the Tuna was found dead today of mercury poisoning. Sorry, Charlie. News from the Far East. No one was killed in Vietnam today. However, three people died of old age at the Paris peace talks. And former French President Charles de Gaulle rose from the dead today, just to show everyone he could really do it. Well, that just about wraps it up on the 7 o'clock report. Join us again tomorrow night at 9 for the 11 o'clock news.
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8: You people look good. I'm not gonna lie to you. You're a good-looking group. Some people are in Tempe. Some people are very good look. You ever been to a city where like, how did people end up this good-looking here? You might think I'm just saying it because I'm here, but there's people from other places. They're like, no, he's right. And I don't always tell crowds they're good-looking. Sometimes I'll go, you people are ugly, but you've seen good-looking people, right? They're like, I was at Einstein's today, like families were coming in, they were so gorgeous, I was like, we're getting sick. And sitting there with three bagels. And then I got a sandwich, the guy goes, would you like a pickle with that? I said, no thank you. He goes, it's free. Really, is that the reason you think I'm not getting a pickle, sir? Now I not only have a what's the matter face, but I have a face that looks like you can't afford a pickle? How poor would I look if he went, it's free? Oh yeah, I'll take a free pickle. I just can't afford to be buying pickles. Unless I didn't tell my girlfriend. Some people do smell. You know, some people, they just don't smell. Ever smell anyone? Forget about horrendous, horrendous smell. How about when they ride right under the radar? You know, when it's like, what is, then it sort of dissipates. Hey, what was that? Was that B.O. and Right Guard? What bad cologne was that? Some people, they don't even... Well, most people don't know they smell, I would guess. Not that many people going, boy, do I stink. My neighbor smells. My girlfriend wants me to tell him he smells, but I don't want to hurt his feelings. She goes, tell him creatively. And how is that? What do you say creatively? You go, hey, what do you think 50 Tic Tacs would taste like? If you crunch them all up and move them around your mouth vigorously. You should totally try that. People don't know that they smell. And some people don't know that their toupees are not necessarily very nice. And I don't mean nice looking. I mean nice to us. When you wear a bed, you ever have something bother you and you don't know why it bothers you? Sometimes things bother you, you know why they bother you. Sometimes you're like, why does that bother me? And then someone tells you, you're like, yes! Toupees are not good ones. Not good ones. There's good ones. Bad toupees are rude. They're taking advantage of our good manners. I think wearing a bad toupee is disrespectful. And a lot of times a comedian will say, I think it's like this, and then he'll tell you what it's like, and you're like, well, that's funny, but it's not like that. I really think this is like this. I really do. It's like if you were bald and you put chocolate pudding on your head. Then you took a comb and made lines. And then you show up. Hey, what's up? Do you have chocolate pudding on your head? Yeah, I got chocolate pudding on my head. That's the best way you get out of something if you really did it. Yeah, I whoop it up and I put it on, then I make lines with a comb. Ooh.
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3: I almost lost my virginity when I was 15 years old, guys. Almost. Lost my virginity at 15. Didn't quite happen, though. In retrospect, it had nothing to do with me or any kind of Rico Suave, which was the lingo of the time, vibe that I was casting off. I was a very awkward, pale, skinny, nerdy kid. And it just wasn't me. I grew up in the Bible Belt in Tennessee. Tennessee's like the buckle of the Bible Belt, and that's where I grew up. So there's a lot of very religious people there, which is totally fine. This girl's parents were fundamentalist Christian, right? And I don't know if you know any Southern Baptist fundamentalist Christian types, but a lot of times when two of them get together, they can produce for an offspring a violent strain of super slut for a daughter. These sluttiest girls have super religious parents, and I have nothing against religious folks. I say embrace your religion. You know, that's fine if that's what you're into. I just, in religion v. science, I always go science, right? Because religion has constantly had to ebb its definitions to account for scientific discovery, and that has never happened in reverse. You've never turned on the Discovery Channel and they're like, we used to think the moon was held in place by the Earth's gravitational pull. Now we just know an old bearded man blows on it. To keep it away from the sun, which research suggests is a pack of angry fire horses. Also, I don't have anything against sluts either. I want to say, if it hadn't been for sluts, I would have majored in virginity. I appreciate it. You do a wonderful service to mankind. Thank you so much. You have clapped too hard, madam.
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13: So, metalhead, I mentioned any other metalheads here? Yeah. There's always that guy, yeah! Metalheads are awesome because they have like this amount of passion for their music that no other music fans have. Like, we're so crazy for our music. Like, you never see like a guy with his shirt off going, R&B, you know, easy listening, homo, throwing up the E, easy listening. A guy jumping up while Michael Bolton's on stage and going, yeah. I don't get out much. I'm sure you can figure that out. Barely leave the house. I smoke a lot of weed, and I play a lot of Xbox, and a lot of nights end with me holding a controller, crying over a sticky belly. Hold on. I'm crying because I'm out of weed, all right? And my belly's all sticky because I spilled a soda. So my friends all know how retarded I am. They know, you know, what a pathetic life I lead. So recently, this friend of mine was like, man, you got to get out of the house. It's a Friday night. We live in L.A., you know, you're on Xbox Live playing 14-year-olds and getting your ass handed to you. Let's go out. Your wife's out with her dumbass friends. Let's go do something, right? So we go out, me and my buddy, and we're in an LA club. And again, if you've never been, don't. It sucks. And we're in the club, and I'm immediately, I hate it right as soon as we walk in because I'm like, this sucks. You can't smoke weed in here. Hate any place that's not my house. So we're having a bad time, and then I noticed this trend. This is this crazy thing in LA that's way out of hand, and it's the plastic surgery. And I'm sure you see it on TV with all the stars starting too young. And like, first they start with like their faces when they don't need to. Like, they're pretty already, and then they mess with it. Like with their lips, they get those weird wax Halloween lips, you know, and then they put their eyes too close together. And the thing in LA is all hot girls are starting to look the same. It's like hot girl Down syndrome. Wow, that retard is really sweet. Thinks she'll let me see him for candy? Come on, they love candy. Hot girls, not retards. Retards love cake. Look it up on Wikipedia. I put it there.
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11: I live in Southern California. Northern California, a young couple tried to sell their baby in a Walmart parking lot for $50. Now, before you freak out, and definitely don't yell, yeah, like that guy did. That guy was like, yeah, oh, nope, no. I'm not in a safe place. Before you freak out, the couple was definitely meth heads. They were definitely meth heads. I know this because I looked up their picture online. And you know when you've been doing math and you've been scratching your face all day because it feels so good? And you're like, I got to stop scratching my face, otherwise it's going to start bleeding. But it feels so good that you're like, I just want to scratch it one more time. So you make a deal with yourself where you're like, okay, I just scratch it one more time really, really good, and then I won't scratch it again. But then you start scratching, and you're like, oh, I'm going to keep scratching. And then you start bleeding profusely. That's when they took the picture. But I'm not concerned with the sale of babies. You'll find that out about me if we become better friends. And I'm also not too concerned with meth use until I heard this story, because meth is now, that's a terrible drug because of what it does to your mind in terms of understanding the value of a baby and how to sell a baby. $50? First of all, they picked the wrong sales location, and that's everything. A Walmart parking lot? No one is walking into a Walmart excited about their life and wanting to add more people to it. If anything, they're there because they can't stop adding people to their life. Think about it. Have you ever walked into Walmart and been like, all my dreams are coming true? No. Okay? If anything, you're there because you keep accidentally adding more lives to your life. But let's just pretend for a second that somebody would wake up that morning and they're like, oh, I wish I had a baby, but I don't have a girlfriend or a wife, and I would buy one, but that's illegal, so I guess I'll just go to Walmart. And then as they're walking to Walmart, they were approached by a young meth head couple, and they were like, hey, you want to buy a baby? Yes, I do. There is a deity. How much for the baby? $50. What's wrong with the baby? $50? Is the baby on clearance? Are they rolling back baby prices? Can we all agree, okay? Human life is priceless, right? But a baby is worth at least $1,200. Well, $13 if it's Puerto Rican. You know, a lot of you reacted negatively to the last part of that joke, but if you listened carefully, I overvalued the Puerto Rican baby by $100. So if when I said that the general baby was $1,200, the Puerto Rican child was $1,300, and you went, ugh, you're racist. Think about your own life.
12: Richard Pryor.
15: Thank you. Thank you. It is wonderful being here. Anybody got a light, a match, light? Give me, please. Just a light, brother. Thank you.
17: Throw it to me. I got it. Got to be careful with these matches.
15: When I started in show business, I always thought it was cool because I went out with a Playboy bunny. I said, this is it. I have reached the top. And this lady, she took me to this beautiful apartment. It was like, just like you never see in your life. And we were sitting down having a little midnight snack. And she was cool. She was luscious, man. She was talking to me. She said, you know that act you do about the little kids? I said, yeah. I said, you like that? She said, yeah, would you mind talking like a little kid? Now? She said, yeah. I said, oh, that's my act. You really? Little kid? You mean when? Okay. Dave, how you doing? You mean like this? And she said, yeah. And she start taking off. And I start talking like a little kid. And the more she would take off, the younger I would get. By the time she got to her panties, I was on the floor talking about bad moon, bad moon, bad moon, bad moon. I ended up in the womb. She gave birth to me about 9:30.
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14: I'm 49. Over half my life's gone. I want to enjoy the second half. You know, God Almighty, everything I like's bad for me. Liquor. Nicotine. Strange women. I love bad food. I love fried food. Yeah, buddy. Breaded food. I'll eat fried breaded bread. I think they call those hush puppies. I eat Slim Jims. Yes. Meat sticks. You squeeze the end of them, grease comes out of it. Oh, I love Slim Jims. Slim Jims and beer, my two favorite things on the planet. Well, not my most favorite, but it's in the top three. But see, here's my deal. I love bad food. I love everything bad for me because here's my whole thing. When my time finally comes and I go to meet my maker and I'm lying in that coffin and people are filing by, I don't want people to look in there and go, wow, he looks great. I'm dead. They've sewed my eyelid shut. I want people to walk by my coffin and look in it and go, Jesus. He partied.
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16: Fuzzy when warm and nice is not in most guys' genetic makeup, all right? But that's what a lot of women want. You read about it in surveys. You want a guy who's honest, a guy who's loyal, doesn't cheat on you, got a sense of humor. But it's always a guy who's sensitive and nice and understands your feelings. A guy that'll cook and clean and maybe enjoy the bridges of Madison County. A guy who'll take you to go see the English Patient. I mean, like theater and opera and kitty cats. You want a guy like that, girls? They're all over the place. They're called homosexuals. Marry a gay guy. You can share sweaters. How nice is that? Guys don't want to be warm and fuzzy and sensitive. Guys want to be cool. Guys want to be cool. Look at me. I look cool. At least I think I look cool. Schmuck in the front row with the fanny pack. For some reason, he thinks that's cool. What's so important in your fanny pack? I make fun of guys in the audience all the time, but you know what? Any guy you make fun of, this guy over there with a Hawaiian shirt, he looks like Don Ho, he thinks he looks cool. Guys buy clothes because they think they look cool. That's what we want to be. We don't want to be sensible. We don't want to be comfortable. Unless you get a schmuck with Birkenstocks. Oh, man, can't get into that at all. A woman with Birkenstocks, that's the worst, especially when they're good looking. Man, what is that? You ever seen that? I mean, if you're a big, fat, ugly dyke, it doesn't matter if you have Birkenstocks because nobody's really looking, you know? It's like a gorilla with a bad hair day. Who cares? You guys know what I'm talking about? You ever see like a great-looking broad? She's got a great face and obviously takes care of herself, works out, great ass, nice clothes, and you keep working your way down the body. All of a sudden, you get to the feet and go, Spartacus! There goes every fantasy I was about to whip up in my mind. Oh, man. But guys think they're cool. Guys want to be cool. That's why all our heroes were never really that nice to women. You know, Humphrey Bogart, James Dean, Marlon Brando, just brooding, pissy, angry guys. What? Yeah, oh, look, I'll give you a better example. James Bond. That is every guy's hero. Because guys want to be like James Bond. You know, we don't want women coming up to us, I love you for who you are. You ever see James Bond? A woman's about to hit him, he grabs her wrist, next minute later, he's nailing her. That's great sex. After you don't know if she's gonna kiss you, put a tarantula on your neck. Living on the edge, baby. Yeah.
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0: You're not really finding money, it's your money. I gotta remember that. Money in the pants, money in the pants, money in the pants, money in the pants, money in the pants, money in the pants, money in the pants. What's in the pants? Money, money in the pants. M in the P, M in the P, M in the P, M in the P, M in the P. Weird images start. That's the next phase. Just these images, just a giant olive. What? Cloris Leachman's face. How come? And that's when the song starts. And you cannot stop the song for anything. The more you try to stop the song, the more the song goes over and over and over again in your head. Just, oh, please, just, by Menon. Stop it. Please, stop. By Menon. Stop it. Please, shut up. Shut up. And then you hear, shut up. Who's talking? And that's when you realize that it's your inner child just playing with you, just talking back and forth to you. Because you don't play with your inner child anymore, so your inner child's wide awake and just wants to play. And here you are negotiating with your inner child at night. Please, I have a very busy day tomorrow. Oh, please, I have a very busy day tomorrow. Bye, Menon. Stop it.
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3: Here, what's the difference between a pickpocket and a peeping Tom? A pickpocket snatches watches. I just thought I'd throw that in, you know what I mean? So lady had twins last year. First set of kids, twins, first time. She named them Adolf and Rudolph. And this year, she got pregnant again. Doctors told her it was twins. Her husband said, well, what are we gonna name them? She said, get off and stay off. I thought that was good. It's tough coming from mixed parents. Wake up in the morning with a taste in your mouth of pheasant and black-eyed peas. Filet mignon and biscuits. You know what I mean? Some things just don't go together. You know what I mean? If you want to know how important black is, go to Las Vegas and get some white chips and get some black chips. So you could have 70 pounds of white chips and can't get out of town. You get 2 pounds of black chips, you can go to Madrid. And if I get me 2 pounds, that's where I'm going. I have a few statistics, is that correct? Statistics. It's college. I didn't go myself, but I saw a lot of people go. No, I didn't dig school. I didn't see how annoying when Washington crossed the Delaware was going to help me in a brick fight. I got nothing about ducking bricks in history. But here's just a few things. It's funny how life is. Some guys take polls and they have a Gallup stuff and then they do surveys and they say that 1 out of every 4 people is a freak. So pick out 3 of your friends. And if they are right, it's you.
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4: The one thing that was kind of cool about my dad is that he didn't quite understand video games and all that stuff, and it was fun always showing him that stuff. Isn't it fun when your dad's like old school and you're like, he's like, what is this? What do you do? What's the thing in your hand, this gadget thing with the bleep, bleep, bleep thing? You know? Yeah, this is the controller, right, Dad? This controls the game, right? Sometimes I would play my games and my dad would, sit next to me. Well, my favorite games, I like World War II games, Call of Duty, Medal of Honor, those are my favorite games. The only time it ever got a little weird is when my dad would be sitting next to me during those games, because my dad was in World War II. He wouldn't say much, he'd just be staring at the screen like... It wasn't like this thing. You didn't get to respawn on another side of the map. He'd chime in once in a while, hide behind that bush, I know that bush. I remember that bush. That's a good bush to hide in. Don't go in the barn, Dane. No. I actually told that story on a TV show a couple of years ago. My dad called me the next day. He was really, really upset, right?

0: remember I picked up the phone and he goes, "Hey, why are you telling people I was in World War II? What was I, 6 years old in World War II? Why don't you tell the truth, Dame? Tell people that I was in Korea." And I said, "Well, Dad, I'm sorry. I had to take some artistic liberties because there's no fun video games about Korea. Nobody here is playing Operation Korea at 4 a.m. What's that? What is that game like? What do I play, a 3-month boat trip through the Panama Canal? Oh, yeah. That's a blast on multiplayer. Hey, guys, meet me on level 5. Let's get the bonus rat and get that scurvy going over here."
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2: I've heard it from my roommate about 100 times. "I woke up with an ugly woman." Well, that's because you're doing something wrong. First of all, you don't pour drinks down an ugly woman's face. You were asking for problems. You gotta keep her sober enough to make sure that she's gone before daylight. Yeah, and don't forget your slippers, Cinderella, because I'm not looking for you. "Where's my shoe, thrift store?" Sounds mean, but let's be honest, it's a lot better than waking up next to him. Because you're coming out of a blackout. You're going to roll to the left. There's a surprise guest there, and they look like Sloth from Goonies. You better think quick. That's a rough situation. Because you're going to come up out of it like, "What did I eat? God." That's going to startle her. The arms start frail and the eyes flutter open. You're like, "What do I do?" Think quick. Smash her in the face with a lamp. But I know it sounds mean. I don't make the rules. You got to smash her in the face with a lamp. Then dress her. Don't be a jerk. Drag her next door. Put her in your roommate's bed. By the time they both wake up, you got a bowl of oatmeal. You're watching Plinko on The Price is Right. Okay. Flawless victory. I've never woken up with an ugly woman. My roommate's woken up to a ton.
3: Russell Peters.
4: But I've been to Lebanon, Jordan, Bahrain, Dubai. We're not going. I just said I've been there. It's not. And when you go to the Middle East, I've asked around, why do they think, you know, why did not, you want to know why the, you know, these stereotypes have to come from somewhere. So I'm asking around when I'm in the Middle East, I go, "Hey, why do they think you're crazy?" And everybody said the same thing. You would expect them to go, "It's America. They're doing this to us. They make us look crazy." That's not who they blame. I go, "Why do they think you're crazy?" They go, "It's not us." I go, "Who is it?" They go, "It's the Saudis. They always blame you." I go, "Why do you blame the Saudis?" "Because they are crazy. You know Bin Laden?" I don't know Bin Laden, first of all right? He's Saudi. Crazy. So it's your fault. They keep trying to sell Dubai to us. That's always funny to me. And whenever they try to sell Dubai in the commercials, they always make it look so glamorous. And it's always like a British voiceover or an American voiceover. Like, "Come on down to Dubai for the World Shopping Festival. Stay in the beautiful 7-star Jumeirah Beach Hotel. See the world's tallest building. Stay on the beautiful Palm Island." I'm like, "Ooh, that sounds good." And then I'm in like Lebanon and I asked around. They go, "Where were you before this?" I go, "I was in Dubai." "Well, it's stupid." I go, "What do you mean it's stupid?" "They do dumb things." "What do you mean they do dumb things?" "They have the tallest building in the world. It's empty. It's like having fastest car with no engine. They have a 7-star hotel. When did 5 become not enough?" I go, "They made an island that looks like a palm tree. You gotta admit, that's kind of impressive." "Yes, that's a good idea. Only wrong tree." "What do you mean, wrong tree?" "You see, Russell, there is a reason you never hear an Arab voice advertising this tree." "Which tree, the palm tree?" "Yes." "Why won't you say it?" "Because there is no P in the Arabic alphabet. The P is a B. Nobody wants to stay on palm tree." "Okay, aside from that, isn't that a cool idea, Palm Tree Island?" "No, it's only good if you are flying over. Then you look down and go, hey, look, palm tree." But you go to Palm Tree Island, now you're on the island, you don't see palm tree anymore. When you go there, you find out where the hot spots are to party. Have you ever been back to the Middle East at all, Iraqi guy? Sorry? Just Edgware Road, what'd you say? Sorry, Bayswater Road, that's... Yep, how's that bladder working out for you? Good? You know, if your jeans weren't so tight, you wouldn't have to pee so much. His girlfriend's like, please don't come back. Please don't come back.
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3: I was at the mall today, and you know, you're supposed to wear a hands-free thing for your phone when you're driving. It's safer, even though you guys don't have to legally. That's what you're supposed to do. I don't like when people take them out of the car, though. You know what I mean? They just walk around with them. And I saw this one guy. There's so many cool, like, Bluetooths now. This guy had on, like, the worst one. I think it was, like, the very first one that came out. And this was, like, a big thing with, like, a mouth. It was ridiculous. Maybe he bought it at the museum store or something. But this was, like, an embarrassing piece of equipment. And he was talking, like, really loud, like he was someone important. He was like, yeah, I'm going to sell some shares of stock and blah, blah, blah, blah, blah, blah. And I was so annoyed, man. So I walked right up to him and I go, yeah, man, let me get a Whopper with cheese. And the guy goes, no, man, I don't work at the drive-thru. I'm actually on a phone call here. And I go, oh, I know. It's just that thing. It's stupid. So I thought I'd pretend you worked at the drive-thru just for fun. I'm not even hungry. I'm just going to have a lot of time during the day. Then you got your Bluetooth that just hides in the ear. I was really, really hungover recently, and I was at the airport. It was probably like 4:30 in the morning or something ridiculous. And I had a conversation with a gentleman for probably 5 minutes, and he was not talking to me, right? He was talking to someone else. I'm sure, like, everyone has had that happen, but it's, like, the weirdest thing. And I was, like, really hungover. My eyes were, like, half closed. I was so tired. This guy in front of me, like, a business guy, like, an important little guy, he turned around, he's like, buddy, hey, buddy. And I'm like, yeah, what's going on, man? And he goes, dude, if we didn't get those reports by tomorrow, we are all screwed, and it is your fault. And so I'm thinking, oh my God, how drunk was I last night? That I not only got a job, but now I've missed my first assignment. So I'm like, dude, I'm so sorry, man. I tried to get it done, but I had some printer trouble. So the guy pointed his ear like this, and I go, I can hear you. I just have no idea what you're talking about. I don't even know what we're talking about. I feel like honesty is important in this job. I'm like, dude, I hate to do this to you, man, but I can't. I don't think I can do this anymore. I quit. I'm gonna have to quit. It's been a good run. We've had a good run. I love the company and all the. You guys have been so nice to me. If I could just get a reference, a letter of reference.
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5: I started this tour this summer in Las Vegas. It was a weird week. And I knew it was going to be a weird week because it started off weird. I was going to go to Vegas a day early to do some media, and I wanted to see the show called Love. It's also at the Mirage, Beatles Cirque du Soleil show, fantastic show. And so I was talking to my wife, and I live in Atlanta and Hollywood, and we were out in California. And I said, I'm leaving today at 3:30 to go to Las Vegas, and I have an airplane that you guys bought me. I like it a lot. Half the Fortune 500 companies in America have let go of their private jets. Not Ron White Inc. I'm flying that son of a bitch straight into bankruptcy. I guarantee you one day I'll be living in a double-wide trailer with shag carpet, and I'll have a jet with weeds growing through it. I'll be in the front seat going, push me around some. Anyway, I told my wife, I said, I'm leaving today at 3:30 to go to Vegas. My wife's a singer, songwriter, composer, Margot Ray is her name, and a brilliantly talented woman. And she says, well, I'm working with a guitar player in the studio till 5 o'clock. You can't wait till 5:30 so I can fly with you. And I said, can you be there at 5:30? And she said, yes, which I knew was a lie because she's the biggest liar in my life. When it comes to how long it's going to take her to get somewhere, I hear her on the phone all the time just lying through her teeth. We're two exits away. Traffic's really heavy. We should be there in 15 minutes. I'm like, you're in the bathtub. We wouldn't be there in 15 minutes if we were where you said we were. But I told her, I said, you get there at 5:30, you can fly with me. But let me tell you something, sugar. It's at 5:31, I am wheels up and I am gone. I said that. Not very loud. But I said it. 5:31 gets there. Is she there? No. Do I leave?
6: No.
5: No. 601 gets there. Is she there? No. Do I leave? No. Why? Because this won't suck itself. That's why.
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7: Kevin Hart.
8: I can't argue, man. I really wish I could. I cannot argue. I remember when I first came home, this is last year, I came back home, you know, from being gone for a while. You know, you want to come home, hang with your boys, so they can all say, yo, Kev ain't changed. He's still keeping it real. So I'm on the street corner, you know, trying to hold it down.
9: Oh, you wear laces in your sneaks now?
8: Yeah. Thought you were supposed to time up. I got to argue with this dude for nothing. He just come out. You ain't got no money. And he threw $80 at me, right? It hit me in the chest and bust. I swear to God. So in my mind, I'm like, yo, this is an argument, man. So I'm like, I gotta win the argument now. So I don't even carry cash. I carry credit cards. They're like, oh, you carry credit cards! Oh! This nigga got mad. He's like, I take your credit cards, bitch. And then the O's got low.
9: Ooh.
8: That's how he knew it was time to fight.
9: Ooh.
8: So in my head, I'm like, man, I gotta say something tough. I'm still keeping it real. I was like, if you take my credit cards, all I'll do is cancel them. He was like, what are you, gay? No, it's the truth. You dial 1-800-VISA and they just cut it off. Everybody just walked away. What was that? Cancel it. Who does that?
1: Continuous stand-up. 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
15: My grandfather had a special rocking chair built that would lean forward rather than backwards so he could fake interest in any conversation. When I was little on Christmas, he gave me a box of broken glass. Gave my brother a box of Band-Aids. Then he said, now you two share. One time he said, Stephen, how old are you? I said, I'm 5. He said, when I was your age, I was 6. Then he cackled madly and threw a spoon against the window. He was an odd man. He once carved a turkey out of a chicken. His will was an IOU. He told me sometimes when you lose, you really win, like if you were playing musical electric chairs. One time I told him a dream I had, and I said, what do you think that means? And he said, it means you were sleeping. I remember when he died, I was a little boy, and I went to the wake with my aunt, and I was kneeling down at the casket, and I was looking at him inside the casket, and I started thinking about my flashlight. I started thinking about the batteries inside my flashlight. And then I said to my aunt, maybe he's not dead. Maybe he's just in the wrong way. So I got off the plane and I forgot to undo my seatbelt and I'm pulling the plane through the turbine. And the wings are knocking people over. And I said, oh, I'm sorry, I didn't notice. Then I almost broke both my arms trying to hold open a revolving door for someone. Then I tried to hang myself with bungee cord. I kept almost dying. I have a paper cut from writing my suicide note. It's a start.
7: When you're on an airplane, there's a thing called plane etiquette, and it goes like this. Window gets an armrest and a wall. Middle gets two armrests. Aisle gets an armrest and a little bit of extra leg. We're not animals, we live in a society. So I was on a flight from Los Angeles to Houston and I had the middle seat and that sucks. So I'm sitting there with two armrests. Next to me is a petite young lady, she's doing her job, armrest wall. I'm in the middle, two armrests. Sitting next to me here is a great big black man who's as gay as the day is long. He sits down next to me and we do the niceties. Hello, hello. And then with no issue whatsoever, he sees my elbow there and he just went, chock. And I went, no, I'm pretty upset, but he's a big guy and it's a long flight. So there's no need to get into an argument. So I have that argument that you have in your head where the other person doesn't know you're having an argument. And if you said this, then I would say, well, good sir, I think you're mistaken, right? So I turned to him and said what needed to be said. Why are you such a And the stewardess went, can everyone calm down? What's the problem here? And he went, he's trying to take my armrest. And the stewardess went, everyone knows the middle gets two armrests. And I went, see? She goes, I'm going to have to break you two up. And she points to the man and said, sir, you're going to have to find a seat at the back of the plane. I'm victorious. I stand up. I bash my head on the thing. I point at the man and I went, get to the back of the plane. Now, a lot of people on that plane hadn't seen the rest of the argument. All they have seen is me pointing at a black man, yelling, get to the back of the plane. Things got real awkward real quick. I didn't know what I'd done yet. People were yelling at me, calling me a racist, and I was like, I know, but how do you know? Then a guy threw a bag of peanuts at the back of my head and said, sit down, you limey bastard. And I was like, that's the British, I'm Australian, you racist. Which would have made a lot of sense if being British or Australian was a race and not a nationality.
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20: 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He's charming.
21: He'd always talk about, I'm going to be a doctor.
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27: 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Remember, we're looking for a star or celebrity to sponsor our new line of Tro dolls and our new series of commercials. So thanks for coming. Let's just start the auditions. First up, Mr. John Travolta. She's like, swear to God, I mean, like, I can't believe you guys are trying to sell these things, right? I mean, like, who does his hair? I mean, like, his hair's so frizzy. I mean, like, you guys could probably get some, like, anti-frizz shampoo or something, right? I mean, I don't know how you guys expect to sell these things looking so weird, right? Thank you. Next up, Cliff Clavin, the mailman from Cheers.
28: Turns out the actual myth of trolls is first made to late 1300s. My India chief looking at a store to keep his children occupied. These trolls are nice, but I'd rather be having a beer with Naomi back at the bar.
27: Thank you, Cliffy. Next up, comedian Jerry Seinfeld. Okay, people, okay. Will you look at these things? I mean, you remember when dolls used to have moving arms and legs, am I right? He doesn't even have any pants on. What's the deal with that? No pants! You get the doll, you don't get the pants! Thank you. And next up, actor Nicolas Cage.
29: Who, what, where?
27: That's all I got for that one, actually, yeah. Next up, comedian Robin Williams.
30: Oh, yes, troll dolls. Yes, it's a beautiful thing, yes. It's a beautiful thing, yes. Looks like Don King on Viagra, yes. Yes, suddenly there's a guy at home going, what the hell's going on there, yes. Meanwhile, there's a kid at home going, Daddy, I want a Harry Potter doll. Yes, meanwhile, there's a guy at home going, I've seen the Antichrist, it is a troll doll. Yes, suddenly Arnold Schwarzenegger's at home going, yeah, I like to eat troll doll, my English muffin, yes. Suddenly Mr. Happy's coming out going,
31: Lewinsky, Lewinsky.
30: Yes, thank you.
27: Next up for the auditions, Mr. Gilbert Gottfried.
32: What is this? What kind of kid plays with something like this? They're so weird looking. What kind of kid would play with something like this? I'd like to be the voice of this. And that's not good.
27: Thank you. Last but not least, Mr. Adam Sandler. All right, how you doing? All right, this is me giving a troll doll to my mother. Okay, here we go. Mom, I got you a troll.
33: What did you say?
27: I said I got you a troll.
33: I can't hear you. What did you say to your poor mother? Speak up, please.
27: I said I got you a troll.
33: I'm out of control? What are you saying? I wish you would just take the doll and shit it!
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8: Hey, Mr. Spindell. How's algebra class going?
6: What?
8: You're in for a big surprise tomorrow during fifth period.
6: Hey! Who is this? Hello? For God's sake, who are you? Hello?
9: If you'd like to make a call...
6: Who is that?
9: Try again.
6: Hello? Please answer me! Oh, God, who is this? Just tell me your name. Please. That's it! Damn you, kids! Damn you! Hello?
10: Yeah, Bill.
6: Oh, Ted!
10: I've been trying to get through to you forever. Who have you been talking to?
6: I don't know! So help me, God! I don't know!
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11: I like Texas, because Texas is the only state ballsy enough to have its own toast. I love Texas toast, but I do not have a Texas toaster. I've got to stuff that in. Texas toast, man. Idaho potatoes, Denver omelet, Colombian coffee. Have some breakfast. You know the jellyfish are dangerous. Unless they're from Smuckers, then you want them to swim towards you. There's a jellyfish. Get away. Oh, it's from Smuckers. Swim towards me and land on this English muffin. Now, if you're a fish and you want to become a fish stick, you have to have very good posture. You can't be a slouchy fish or you will be a fish clump. Seahorses are slow. If I was in the ocean, I would not be a gambler on the horse races. Because you'd be their face. You can't have seaweed as a houseplant because you'd have to water it way too much. Hey, Mitch, you want to go out? No, I have to water the seaweed. Till when? Till forever. I ran some Evian water through a filter. It disappeared. It was so pure. I'm an ice sculptor. Last night I made a cube. You know what, during the summer they say drinks are ice cold? That would suck if a drink was ice cold, because then it would be impossible to drink, because it would be solid. Here's the pyramid, just ice cold. Damn it. I guess I can lick it.
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5: George Carlin.
12: Once a week, Father Russell would come in for heavy mystery time. And you'd save all your weird questions for Father Russell. In fact, you'd make up strange questions. You'd take a whole week thinking up trick questions to Father Russell.
13: Hey, Father! Hey, if God is all-powerful, can he make a rock so big that he himself can't lift it? We got him now!
12: Or else you'd take a very simple sin and surround it with the most bizarre circumstances you could imagine to try to, you know, relieve the guilt in the sin. It would usually end up with the statement,
13: would that then be a sin then, Father?
12: It was like here, this is an example. There was one sin, not receiving communion during Easter time. You had to perform your Easter duty. You had to receive once between Ash Wednesday and Pentecost Sunday. And if you didn't do it, it was a mortal sin. Providing, of course, you had said to yourself, hey, I'm not going to do it this year. And there weren't many mortal sins on that, but a lot of guys went to Venial City on Easter duty. And so you would ask the priest, you know, you'd put,
13: hey, Father, hey,
12: Remember guys would leave their hand up after they got called on, right? And the priest would say, what are you, the Statue of Liberty done?
13: Oh, sorry, Father. Anyways, Father, hey, suppose that you didn't make your Easter duty, and it's Pentecost Sunday, the last day, and you're on a ship at sea, and the chaplain goes into a coma. but you wanted to receive. And then it's Monday, too late. But then you cross the international dateline.
0: So, okay, you guys are married and stuff. How long have you been married? Oh, 38 years. Oh my God, it's terrifying. Okay, well, I can ask you this then. What's the first thing people ask you when you get married? Do you remember that far back? When are you gonna have a baby? When are you gonna have a baby? When are you gonna have a baby? Walk all over your career aspirations and your body. Jesus. It's a very personal question, and I get asked constantly from strangers. I get asked by, like, Armenian carpet salesmen, cab drivers. I had a male manicurist ask me this question, okay? He was doing my nails, and he was like, "Are you married?" I was like, "Yeah." "Well, how old are you?" 34. 34? "You better have a baby soon, or else it's gonna come out retarded." "You need to plan your life." And I was like, "What? You're right. I do need to plan my life. Plan it so that, I don't know, I don't become a male manicurist." "Don't you have like a cutable convention to go to, or sunrise to paint on an acrylic nail or something?" Sexist, but there are certain jobs men should not have, all right? Male manicurist, definitely one of them. Gynecologist, creepy. President. Now I'll do them for the ladies. There are certain jobs I think women shouldn't have. I don't think women should be boxers or wrestlers or bodybuilders, and it just, it kind of creeps me out. It's just unchristian and weird, and it's my thing. And I know you guys are like, "Oh, Christina, but there are some guys who like the look of a female bodybuilder." Yeah, and those guys also like other guys.
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5: Doug Benson.
2: So who follows me on the Twitter? Because I, you know, I'm always trying to, on my last album, I read some of my tweets, and I'd like to do that again. And you can, you know, if you're on Twitter, you can decide whether to follow me or not. And if you're not on it, you can maybe decide to get on it, you know. It's basically free jokes, you know. Every once in a while, I plug like a show, like this one I'm doing tonight. I'm sure some of you heard about it on my Twitter. And, you know, but a lot of it's jokes, and they go like this sometimes. When a boss of mine asks me to jump, I say, "How high do you want me to be when I jump?" So you'd get to read that on your phone and maybe laugh inappropriately at work or something.
4: "What are you laughing at, Johnson?"
2: Anti-boss humor.
4: "As you were."
2: You gotta remember, honesty works best in the workplace. All right, here's another tweet. As a pot smoker, it's difficult to date a stripper because I can't remember both of her names. Strippers have two names now all the time. I mean, not now, always. I mean, I don't know about always, but as long as I've been alive, it's been going since I was 5. And but now it's like flipped over where like the stripper would be like, "My name's Jane, you know, here's Jane on the side stage. Oh, what's your real name?" "Cinnamon." Like, names have gotten so weird that strippers are escaping into normalcy through their stripper name. "Hi, I'm Kate." "Oh, that's your stripper name?" Yes, it is. What's your real name? Slababofa.
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14: When I was a child, I was taught when you died, you have to stand in front of all of your relatives that live in heaven and shout out every bad thing you did or thought. I was taught that by adults. And now I'm older and I realize that's not what happens. Now I'm older and I realize what happens is when you die, you have to stand in front of all the children who died of starvation while you were alive and read them your eBay purchases.
33: 50 cents would have fed my family for a week.
14: Yeah, for $37, I got the Hot Wheels carrying case, the orange wheel with the handle. It didn't have cars. I think I kept like rubber bands in it. I don't even know where it is.
33: We had to eat the roof of our house.
14: Yeah, for $9, I got this Mars Attacks coffee mug from the movie Mars Attacks. Sure is hot here in heaven. Why does that angel have ram horns?
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15: Bobby Collins.
17: I got to see my mom and dad. They're gone now. God bless them. I mean, they're alive. Oh, awesome. They're just having a party in their head and they didn't invite anybody. Oh, this, I love them, but they can't hear anymore. They just can't hear. I went into their house. The television was on 100. Aircraft going overhead, passengers. My father hadn't seen him in 8 months. He sees me on television all the time, sits right next to me, screams in my ear, "What time is it? Hey!" My mother comes from another room. "Why does he need a dime?" He looks at me, he goes, "I feel fine." Where's Dr. Kevorkian when you need him? Send a video, a brochure, send something. Come on. Oh, they're so gone. They're so gone.
14: My mother's drawing features on her head now that previously did not exist. She drew these lines for eyebrows, straight up. And nobody in the family said a word because they thought she had an idea. And forget about the lipstick. At this point, it's like, let the games begin. And all the red lights in Miami. They're the longest red lights in the world. I was at a red light, I took a nap. And the car next to us, the couple, they were dead. Guy had his head on the horn. I'm like, "Honey, they're dead." She goes, "Get the wallet, let's get out of here." That's when I first appreciated the, what is it, rap music. Yeah, I love this crap. Car pulls up next to us in Miami. Wasn't even a car. It was like a speaker with wheels. Like... The metal on my car started to buckle. Passenger door just blew the hell right off.
17: Oh, yeah, you can't have that crap around.
16: Johnny Carson.
18: My name's Friday. I'm a cop. I was working the day watch on a robbery when I got a call from the Acme School Bell Company. There'd been a robbery.
19: There's been a robbery.
18: Yes, sir. What was it? What was stolen, sir?
19: I run a school bell company. Never had any trouble before. Can't understand it. Just make bells. Never had any trouble.
18: What was stolen?
19: My clappers.
18: Your clappers.
19: Yeah, you know those things inside a bell that makes them clang?
18: The clangers.
19: That's right, we call them clappers in the business.
18: A clapper caper.
19: What's that?
18: Nothing, sir. Now, can I have the facts? What kind of clappers were stolen on this caper?
19: They were copper clappers.
18: And where were they kept?
19: In the closet.
18: Uh-huh. You have any ideas who might have taken the copper clappers from the closet?
19: Well, just one. I fired a man. He swore he'd get even.
18: What was his name?
19: Claude Cooper.
18: You think
19: that,
18: he...
19: That's right. I think Claude Cooper copped my copper clappers. Kept in the closet.
18: You know where this Claude Cooper is from?
19: Yeah. Cleveland. That figures. That figures. What makes it worse, they were clean.
18: Clean copper clappers.
19: That's right.
18: Why do you think Cleveland's Claude Cooper would cop your clean copper clappers kept in your closet?
19: Only one reason.
18: What's that?
19: He's a kleptomaniac.
18: Who first discovered the copper clappers were copped?
19: My cleaning woman, Clara Clifford.
18: That figures. Now let me see if I got the facts straight here. Cleaning woman Clara Clifford discovered your clean copper clappers kept in a closet were copped by Claude Cooper, the kleptomaniac from Cleveland. Now, is that about it?
19: One other thing.
18: What's that?
19: If I ever catch kleptomaniac Claude Cooper from Cleveland who copped my clean copper clappers from kept in the closet...
18: Yes?
19: I'll clobber him.
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7: Anybody got any questions before I go? So what? How about my mama? How about your ugly mama? I met your mama at the airport. She got a job sniffing luggage. It's a little game we play. Some of you know how to play it. It's called Joning. Some of you know how to play the game, right? And who got a joke? Hit me with one. Show them how to do it.
15: When did I start to see your dad?
20: I had a coat in the driveway.
7: My mama's so fat, she has to iron her pants in the driveway. Okay. Let me tell you about your big fat mama. Your mama's so fat, when she gets on the elevator, oh, it's going down. That's how you play. Some of you know one. Come on, give me another one.
20: Your mama's so fat, cockeyed. She run around every time she look around.
7: My mama's so fat, she's cockeyed every time she run around, she look around. That's just like your mama. Your mama. Your mama's so cross-eyed, the other day she dropped a dime, picked up two nickels. And I could have been your daddy, but your mama didn't have change for a dollar. Somebody had one over here. Come on. My mama's so stupid, she sold the television to pay the cable bill. Your mama's so stupid, the other day she was walking by the YMCA. She said, look, baby, somebody spelled Macy's wrong. My daddy's so crazy, he put his air conditioning back and said he's going to go outside and get cool. That's like your stupid dad. Your daddy's old. When Moses parted the Red Sea, your daddy was on the other side fishing.
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21: I was in special ed. When I was in junior high and high school, I was in special ed. And they put me in special ed because they thought I was slow. But I stayed in special ed for the ladies. So, are there any women in the audience tonight? All right, ladies. Tell me if this has ever happened. 1950, communists from North Korea invade South Korea. US backs South Korea, China backs North Korea. Well, ladies, you know what I'm talking about? It's so true! It's a fact. Super true. People are always like, you want to hear a story about my grandmother and then use it? You can use it. I'm like, I would love to use a story about my black grandmother. Thank you. Anyway, my black grandmother and I were in outer space. she had tickets. I think religion can be really messed up sometimes, you know, like Christianity or Islam or Judaism, all of them really, you know, and are you really going to believe everything that you read in a scroll, you know, or Shintoism? I mean, a reverence for nature spirits and ancestors with no formal dogma? Get real, Japan.
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12: And by the way, where are all these people screaming about privacy invasion when Tiger Woods' personal life was coming apart? I don't remember one civil libertarian or one civil libertarian group sticking up for this guy's right to have privacy in his humiliating personal life falling apart. And look, I'm not gonna lie, I enjoyed reading Tiger's text messages as much as anybody. They were fantastic. But I don't mind enjoying that because I don't pretend that I'm any better than him. And I'm a much better dirty texter than that idiot was. He just wasn't very good at it, because you know what I mean? He would just kind of copy and write things he heard in porno. It was really awful. Like, but they, by the way, they didn't even show what the girl said. They would only show you what Tiger said. Dirty text messages, even in context, are very damaging. But out of context, they look really, really bad. And he sent her one, he goes, "I want to choke you and slap you in the face." That looks bad. Especially with no context. You don't know what the girl said to inspire that. It could have been anything. "I'm gonna commit genocide." "Oh, I'm gonna choke you and slap you in the face." Or maybe it wasn't even Tiger. Maybe he put his phone down at a party and Ben Roethlisberger picked it up. But I have to, it's okay to enjoy that stuff as long as we stick up for people when they're thrown under the bus for behaving like we do. Because again, it was really funny to watch such a nice looking guy be so completely filthy. And I am a pervert for real. I don't remember a whole lot of privacy advocates standing up for Mel Gibson's right to fall apart in his personal life, in private? Where were all the advocates when his voicemails and these conversations were played on Entertainment Tonight and all over the 6 o'clock news? Not one person said, this is disgusting. We shouldn't watch this. And boy, did I love listening to those. I have them on a loop in my iPod.
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5: No one's calling the kid Adolf. There's no little Adolfs. I don't know anyone who's got a... What's it? Adolf. I don't... No little kids going to school. There's loads of Robbies and Kylies, but you don't hear the teacher doing the register.

0: this dog. I get you the dog, you don't clean up after this dog. I tell you, must see, you don't know this. Hey, I don't know this. You gotta know what I mean.
1: Once he came home real drunk on a Friday night after payday, with his paycheck, man, a big wad of money in his pocket, came home and challenged me and my big brother. Came home and said, Hey, turn that TV.
0: You think you're a man? You lift your weights, big shot. Lift your weights, you press your weights. I kick your ass, eh? I will kick your ass.
1: He did like this in my head. I kick your ass. It's like getting physical. He said,
0: you and your brother and your mother, I will kick your ass. And tell you what, I'm going to say, here's my, I have to pay $500. You beat my ass, you can have every penny. You can have every penny.
1: We're trying to kill that monkey. Drunk people can't fight. They be trying to talk while you're beating their ass.
0: And another, you don't listen.
1: And then kick this ass. And the next day, they don't remember that. You say, hey, where's my money at? Why is my lip all busted out? I don't know, Pop, but I'm going to get a bike.
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3: Chicago's a great place to perform, and I would know, because I perform all over the world. Clubs, colleges, festivals, it's great. You know, colleges are amazing. Because it's just like me talking to 18 to 22-year-olds, which is ideal. And they teach me things all the time. You know, like I was at a college recently and they taught me the term. Have you guys ever heard the term butterface before? You ever heard that? Yeah. It's been around for a long time. If you haven't heard the term, butterface is like a girl who's got a really hot body, butterface, you know? Now, when I heard that, I thought that was pretty mean. You know, I've never dated a butterface before. But I did once date a monkey face. Have you guys ever heard of that? It's different. A monkey face is like a girl who's got like a face. Like a total monkey. But the rest of her isn't that hot. I like telling that joke a lot because people think I'm about to be racist with it. Like, oh, Anthony, you are racist. I'm not racist at all. Some of my best friends are black for Halloween. Clubs are great, colleges are great. Festivals, though, festivals are where it's at. Festivals, it's like musicians and comedians hanging out all week. You never get to do that. I got to go to South by Southwest in Austin, Texas last year, which is a great festival, but I didn't realize how popular it gets, you know? I drive into town, I'm like, hey, where's my hotel room this weekend? And they said, well, where did you book your hotel room? And I said, I didn't. And he said, well, then your hotel room is your car, you idiot. So it's like 2 a.m, I'm trying to fall asleep in the back of my car, and I get a phone call from the festival. They say, Anthony, good news. There's a hotel about 3 miles away. They have one room that just became available. If you get there first, they'll hook you up. I drive as fast as I can. Guy behind the front desk says, yes, Mr. Jeselnik, we do have one room available, but by law, I have to tell you that earlier this afternoon, two prostitutes overdosed in that bed. And I said, well, how much more is that?
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4: Hal Sparks.
0: You guys ever played paintball? Woo! If you haven't, let me educate you. And the game is, you know, it's like capture the flag and you're just shooting at each other, whatever, and you have these little rented guns or whatever, and there's always paint in the barrel. And then when you try to shoot somebody, the balls go pew. Why can't I shoot you? It's like you have a force field. When did you join the X-Men? How is that possible? And meanwhile, there's always some ass on the other team who has his own gun. Like this big shiny silver thing called the Viper 3000 or something with a big silver tube running to it. And two enormous tanks of bullets on his back, you know.

0: like he's preparing for the apocalypse of pain, you know, and it, like, you could do a house in an afternoon with it. It's like, and I'm over here. What kind of priorities is that? The dude's, like, gun cost $2,200. I know for a fact his rent was $600 a month. I know I'm jealous. I know. We were playing on a place called Fields of Fury, because that's how stupid you get. You actually think that's cool. And I walk out from behind this tree, and I'm just, like, having so much fun, and I look up, and that mother is staring right at me. Like Private Pile in Full Metal Jacket. Just, how's it going, Joker? And he let loose on me like you would, like, just... And I've lost my mind so much that I think I'm in a John Woo film, so I dive backwards firing like that's gonna work. And I go... By the way, that hurts really bad when it's not in slow motion, for the record. But there were bushes between us, and unlike real bullets, paint pellets, they break up a little bit if they hit stuff. And you have to have a spot on you the size of a quarter to die. So I'm laying there on the ground, and I think I'm alive. But you have to get a paint check to see for sure, which means you have to call for a referee. And by referee, I mean a 15-year-old in a helmet eating a breakfast burrito who should be working at a skating rink. Finally, one of them, he comes over, he goes, "Game off!"
1: "Yeah, you're all right."
0: "Game on! Safe is good." And I got up off the ground. Be very, very quiet. And I got right up behind this guy. He was crouched down near the place where my team had its flag, and he was just waiting to shoot, like, anybody who came near. And put my gun right up to the back of his helmet. Now, there's a rule where you have to allow them a chance to surrender. You say surrender, and they can walk off the field without being shot. I assassinated this bastard. I was like, "Apocalypse now, bitch!"
2: Jerry Seinfeld.
3: Food isn't that much easier now, though. See people in the supermarket just struggling, reading things, looking around. Everyone's all upset in the supermarket. So I go to that checkout line. I really appreciate the rubber divider sticks that are available on checkout lines. I think this is a nice little supermarket feature. So you want your items and you want a little property there, too. So I don't want other people's items fraternizing with my carefully selected items. Put your sticks down. There's two ways to use the rubber divider stick. You can put it on the conveyor belt, or you can hold it there in your hand. It also works like that. Just go, "Excuse me, those potato chips are getting a little close to my box of donuts over there. See that corner of that bag kind of curling up against the side of the box? I'm a little worried about that. You paying attention to me?" So there was a young lady in front of me the other day. Her total was $3. She chose to pay by the use of the check. What is with the chicks and the checks? Women are using way more checks than men. Are you aware of this, guys? Outside of, I think, bills, men write like 2-3 checks a month. Women go through like a book a day. And you know how you are when you're on the supermarket line anyway. You see the person in front of you pull out a check and you... But if it is a woman in front of you that's writing out the check, you will not be waiting long, because women write out so many checks, they are so fluent in the procedures of checking and check writing, it takes them 2 seconds and they're out of there. It's the one thing in their purse they can find immediately. It's the checkbook. The most difficult thing for women to find in their purse is keys. They have no idea where the keys are. Sometimes they have to dump it out, rake through it. But the checkbook, they got that. That comes out of a holster. Who do I make it out to? Here's my ID. See you later. You don't see men doing that. Men are totally intimidated by the check. To a man, a check is like a note from your mother that says, "I don't have any money, but if you contact these people, they'll stick up for me. I gave my money to these people here. And then they gave me these." Is that worth anything at all? I put my name on it. and the amount of money that I wish I had. You gotta beg this guy to trust you. And even if he does trust you, how much do you trust him in return? Not very much. Because when you write out the dollar amount on the check, you always put that long line all the way down. So he can't write in, and $100 million too. I think if you don't finish the line, you have to pay that money.
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4: But I am single now. I'm trying to figure out the single game. I've been single for long enough. I know what's going on. I have patterns. I talk to 20-year-olds all the time on accident. I don't know why. Because they let them into bars. They're 20, but they still let them into bars. And then you look at them and you go, hey, you're pretty. 20, you're pretty. You're pretty. Let's talk. And then you talk to them and you're like, you suck at this. Wow. You're not good at talking. Talking to a 20-year-old is like talking to a baby, except babies don't have dumb ideas yet. It's like a little dumb baby. I talked to a 20-year-old one night in a bar, because she looked 25, stupid steroids and chicken. I go up to her and I was like, hey, do you play pool? You play pool? She goes, I had sex on a pool table once. So do you play pool, or I don't know what... I don't know if you thought you answered my question, but... Oh, you had sex on a pool table. Was it a leak? Were you in a leak? I just wanted to put two quarters in her chest and say I got next. You gotta text a lot? You're single now, I guess? Texting and stuff. All LOLs, too. These young girls. LOL. They LOL themselves. That takes a pretty dumb person to do that. To laugh out loud at yourself... Your brain has to sneak up on your brain. That's impressive. Let's say it's impressive. I texted a girl one night. I said, hey, do you want to hang out later? She goes, I do, but I'm scared. I said, what are you scared of? She goes, I don't know. You'll probably rape me. Oh, cool. Probably was the word you went with there. That wasn't even... Not even a... That's the most likely scenario in your brain. That wasn't how I introduced myself. I wasn't like, hey, I'm Tommy. I do comedy and rape. If I'm not making you laugh, keep your head on a swivel. I only know two things, and I'm all out of comedy. I text her back. Here's the reason. Here's the thing, and I'm not joking with the thing. I will say this. If you're a girl and you're worried, save yourself. Protect yourself, right? But also, if you think somebody's going to rape you, you don't have to respond to their text messages. I'm just going to put that out there. I don't know what she was thinking when she got it, but she's like, he's going to sexually assault me. I don't want him to think I'm rude, though. That would, I mean, what if, you know, he tells a friend, then that friend tells a friend. Next thing you know, I can't hang out with anybody. Because I don't have the option. I don't have the option of not texting. I have to. I've got to respond. If you get a message that says you're probably going to rape me, you don't just let that hang out there for a while. You can't be like, smiley face. I text her this. I swear to God, this is... I texted verbatim. I said, that's weird that you would say that. We don't have to hang out at all, but I'm not going to rape you. I typed in the words, I'm not going to rape you, into a text message. That's what my life is. That's where I'm at right now. I was just like, not going to rape you. Hope that goes to the right phone. That'd be a weird one for my mom to get. I thought that was unspoken. LOL.
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5: Hey, So, you know when you're at your public pool and you're just tugboating along on three noodles and a kickboard? Okay. Some kid's like, hey, why are you taking all the noodles? It's not my problem. School gets out at three. I got here at one, buddy. Self-employed. You may have one noodle. So, did anyone here just move to Los Angeles?
6: You've got to have a job when you come to L.A. And that's the only way you can go to L.A. is have a job.
5: So I got a job during, I don't know who said that, but somebody in my head said that to me. Clearly.
6: And they were enunciating when they said it.
5: I I moved up to LA and I started doing Star Trek characters in a touring show. And the tour went to mall openings and Jack in the Box promotions all over Victoria, Texas. And it's a bit of a longer piece, so settle in.
7: Greetings, I'm Major Lelanka of the planet Bajor. I can see the makeup on your face. Oh, you mean my genetic makeup? Yes, I am molecularly different from you, as I am an alien and you are a human. excellent. Good way, hello. I shall try it on the Klingon when he is back from his smoke break. yes.
8: Why do you have stains all over your uniform?
7: Because the Starship Enterprise is not reimbursed for dry cleaning. You, sir, we're sitting on the bench. Do you have a moment to speak to an alien? You have a doggy bag from Coco's? Yes. Is he waiting for your wife? Yes. A VFW hat?
5: Yes, I'm a veteran of foreign wars myself. Yes.
7: Would you like to hear the story of my people? Yes, we were from Bajor, much like the Jews. We were decimated by a superior race, the Cardassians, reptilian folk. The last memory I have of my parents is I was making paper dolls in the attic. Yes, we have attics. We are not barbarians. And I heard the cries of my parents and I ran down the stairs. Yes, we have stairs. You think us imbeciles? I'm sorry, I'm defensive. And there I found the bodies of my parents flayed from stem to stern by the deadly Cardassian toenail. And all I have left to remember them by is this bloody paper doll. Yes, it does look like a napkin from Steak in the Cup with ketchup on it. It looks like that, but it is not. It is not, my friend. Are you one of the deniers of the Holocaust? Would you like to play an improv game with the Vulcan?
5: That's because thank you so much.
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9: Now, obviously, I don't like it when people are racist, but I am weirdly fascinated by racial slurs. Like Ching Chong Bing Bong. How did we all know that? As soon as I said Ching Chong Bing Bong, everyone was like, yep, racist term for Asian people. I'm on board. No one was lost. How are racist things like that so ubiquitous? At one point, do our parents sit us down? Hey, by the way, the racist thing for Asian people is Ching Chong Bing Bong. Don't ever say it to them. Well, if they say something racist to you, I don't know, I gotta get out of here. Don't touch that macaroni. One day, I decided to do some research on racial slurs and see if I could learn anything. And I found a very interesting article. It was titled, List of Every Ethnic Slur. And it was 21 pages long. And I read all of them. And if it's cool with you guys, I'd now like to share a few of my favorites. Now, these are racial slurs, ethnic slurs, okay? So they're offensive. They're offensive by their very nature. So if I say one or I describe one and you're offended, there's no reason to be like, oh, because we all know they're offensive. So instead, you can shut your mouth. At the same time, I don't want to do this bit and look at the audience and see some guy just like, yeah! Yes! Because that would be terrifying on the other end of the spectrum. So here we go, my favorite racial slurs, okay? The first one, it's defined as a derogatory descriptive phrase for a person of predominantly Caucasian ancestry with real or suspected distant Asian or African ancestry. Now, this is a pretty specific situation to need to bust out a racial slur, but if you ever caught in a jam, all you gotta say is, you know what, man? You got a touch of the tar brush. Yeah, you heard me. You got a touch of the tar brush. This is a tar brush. This is you. Boop. You don't think I see that distant Asian ancestry in your predominantly Caucasian face? Some of the racial slurs contained other racial slurs within themselves. They were combinations, which seemed very inconvenient to me. For example, there was one for Native American people, Prairie N-word. Prairie N-word, whenever I hear that, I imagine this scenario. Some guy's talking to a Native American dude, get out of here, Prairie N-word. Some black guy's like, what'd you say? Dude, I said prairie, this doesn't concern you. Step off. But a lot of times you read the racial slur and it's like, what? What ethnicity is that for? Who would you say that to? See if you can guess one. See if you can guess this one. Dogan. It's Irish Catholic. See, no one could guess it. See if you can guess this one. Christ killer. Anyone have a guess on that one? Christ killer. Who would you say that to? Christ killer. Killer of Christ. Did someone say Jewish people? No. It's actually for Asian people. It's used by people that hate Asians so much, they blame them for the death of Christ. Christ killer? But I'm Asian. I know. Why do you think God created locks? Ching, chong, bing, bong, you killed Christ.
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13: I'm not that religious. I pray, you know, I pray sparingly. I pray when I really need something, you know. But some people, with their petty prayers, I'm telling you, it's like every second they're praying. Like these baseball players, before they go up to bat. I'm thinking, what are you wasting a prayer on a silly game for? Why don't you try practicing instead of asking for a miracle? You know, why don't you go to the batting cage once in a while? Or start juicing like everybody else? Because one of these days, that guy's going to be in the operating table. He's going to be really needing that prayer. God, please get me through this surgery. I really need you to help me out. You know what I would, but I gave you that home run in that game a couple of years ago. No, no, you gave me a double. Oh, you're right. You're right. I did give you the double. Okay, I will get you through the surgery, but I'm going to have to give you a staph infection. That's all I could do. Do you think if Jesus Twittered, he would be checking to see how many followers he had all the time? I bet he would. He's so like that. It's all about numbers for him, isn't it? But yeah, those are acts of God. And then there's man-made acts, you know, like things that we create that we get ourselves into trouble for, like these mines that collapse, like that one in Chile. I mean, that was like, for 69 days, those guys were trapped in this little dark space. I mean, I would have freaked out to be down there. I'm not good with the small, dark spaces with Spanish-speaking people like that. Yeah, I guess one of the guys, apparently the wife had found out he had been having an affair, you know. Not when he was, you know, in the hole there. If I was that guy, I would never have come out of that mine. I would have stayed down there because I know the tempers on those Chilean women. Not good, not good. I would have told those, go ahead, I'll wait down here. It'll be all right. I would have asked them to drill another hole from the other side of the world. I don't care how long it would have taken. I would have just gone out that way. And I still would have waited 2 weeks before I went out that way. But yeah, that, and then they all came up out of the hole, you know, and they were in the sun. You saw it on the news. They're all out in the sun after being in the dark for 69 days. They're, you know, squinting, and they got the sunglasses. They all had sunglasses on. And I know what that's like, too, because I was sleeping the other night. My wife turned the light on in the bedroom. I thought, okay, this is what the miners went through. But you don't see me calling myself a hero, do you? No.
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14: And the other one is the one with the big lips. You know. Angelina Jolie. How about that at the Academy Awards? But I said good for her because her feet were on the ground, that old whore. Usually they're wrapped around somebody's neck in the old days. Oh, grow up. Do you remember that old whore? And now she sits there, Joan, if I could make just one person happy with my charity works, I'll die content. I thought, easy, give Jennifer Aniston back a husband. Makes sense to me. And she's maybe, you know why they all leave her? You know why? Because she doesn't douche. I can tell you, grow up. We go to the same gynecologist, Dr. Murray Schwartz, 1411 Rodeo Drive. She doesn't douche Jennifer Aniston. He comes out of the examining room like this. And I say to him, Jennifer, how'd you know that? And doesn't wax. She's got a jungle down here. Jane Goodall spent 2 months in her bush looking for gorillas. Because you don't know. It's like Mother Teresa never used deodorant. Mother Teresa did not use deodorant. Those poor lepers. Every time she would say, come closer. They had no nose. They had no...
1: iHeart Comedy.

0: What was wrong?
1: Jane, talk to her, please.
2: You're using your wine voice.
0: I wasn't using my wine voice. I wasn't. Don't bring.
3: Can you use it for
0: I know the melody. Yes.
3: I'm a woman.
0: I know the melody. Fine, if you don't mind.
3: Can you talk for those high parts, okay?
0: Okay. All right, I know.
4: If you keep hopping and jiggling around like that.
0: Well, I'm not going to do that on the day that I do it. I'm just doing it now. It helps me get into the meaning and the rhythm of the song.
2: He's saying for right now. Can you do that?
0: Oh, he's shooting right now.
2: Can you sing the lyrics?
0: Yes, I can sing the lyrics and look at the camera. Just
1: dear, I'm a woman. Do you understand that?
0: I understand.
3: She's done this.
0: All right, could you let me start it again? Just start it again, all right?
3: Want a lower key, those high notes?
0: No, I don't need a lower key. Just start it again, all right? Just start it!
3: Two!
4: Keep her eyes on the red light.
1: Do it!
0: I
2: thought she could hack it, but it looks like she's having a tantrum.
0: I'm not having a tantrum. I can do it if you let me do it the way that I want to do it.
4: Then he'll do the song.
0: Why don't you let me do the way I want
1: to
0: do it? If I want to do it,
1: I want
0: to. You don't understand. I'm a woman. I'm human. I don't feel good.
5: All right, I don't know if you guys have been watching these talent shows. Look, a lot of people pick on, you know, American Idol, whatever. But all right, those people can sing. I don't care if they're gay. That's fine. They can sing. But they're like, there's this new one. I don't know if you've seen it. America's Got Talent. So I'm like, oh, America's Got Talent. I want to watch this. And I turn the channel, and there's a chick, right? And she's bending like this. And with her feet, she's shooting a bow and arrow. And people are like, ooh, look at what she's doing. And these people might win $1 million. $1 million for this stupid talent. Let me tell you something. I was in Albuquerque, New Mexico not too long ago at a place called the Ice House, and I saw somebody with real talent. She got 24 ping pong balls and made them disappear, if you know what I'm saying. Yes! Disappear! Disappear! Then she shot them out one at a time. Yes. And not like shot them out like they dribbled out. I'm talking about she was shooting them out. We were going, that kind of shot them out. It was amazing. And you know what I did? I gave her $1. And she was so happy she did it again. That's real talent.
6: Hard comedy. Funny lives here.
7: Bill Hicks.
8: You ever notice how people who believe in creationism, they believe the Bible is the exact word of God, then they change the Bible? Pretty presumptuous, huh? I'll think what God meant to say. They actually have a Bible out called the New Living Bible. It's the Bible in updated and modern English, I guess to make it more palatable for people to read, but it's really weird when you listen to it. And Jesus walked on water. And Peter said, awesome. Suddenly we got Jesus hanging 10 across the Sea of Galilee. Deuteronomy 90210, you know. Such a weird belief. A lot of Christians wear crosses around their necks. You think when Jesus comes back, he's going to want to see a cross, man? Ow. That may be why he hadn't shown up yet. But man, they're still wearing crosses. I'm not going, Dad. No, they totally missed a point. When they start wearing fishes, I might show up again, but let me bury fossil heads with you, Dad. Let's get them. Give me that brontosaurus head, Dad. You know, it's kind of like going up to Jackie Onassis with a rifle pendant on, you know? Stinking of John, Jackie. We love him. Trying to keep that memory alive, baby.
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9: I like this crowd. We got a nice, cool mix here. Nice racially diverse mix. Tell you guys right off the bat, I'm Iranian. All right, doesn't usually get a round of applause. That's okay. Actually, it's a lie. I'm not Iranian. I was Iranian for 23 years up until September 11th, and now I'm Puerto Rican. All right. Yeah. Any Puerto Ricans in the house? Yeah. All right. Cool. Play along with me on this. This is fun. Ready? Watch this, everybody. Puerto Rico. I love that. It's like Puerto Rican Marco Polo. It's like Puerto Rico, ho, gotcha, Miguel. All right, let's go. How you doing, sir? No, don't worry about it. Oh, that was very nice. He's like, excuse me. You're excused. Where are you coming from? No, not... I mean, where are you from? Like, New York or... South Carolina. I got nothing on that. All right, cool. what was I talking about? What am I doing here? Puerto Ricans. Puerto Ricans scare me. I'll tell you why. Because it doesn't matter how strong they are or how much, you know, when they talk, they go into detail, and it's really scary. Like, this Puerto Rican guy bumped into me on the street. He's like, mira, you got a problem? I was like, no, I'm cool. He's like, no, you're not cool, okay? I'll cut your face, and they're gonna stab you long, and you're gonna fall on the ground, and start kicking your stomach, and start bending up blood. Then they say to NYU Hospital on 33rd and 1st, granted, they have the number one emergency room in the country, according to U.S. News and World Reports, but you're gonna be dead, because what do you think about that, huh? And I was like so in awe of his whole little speech, though, that all I could say was, you had me at Mira. So.
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10: I have to watch what I eat now. I hate that. Traveling is hard when you have to watch your diet because you go out to eat so much. I like going out to eat, you know? I like visiting the restaurants, but I get frustrated at breakfast. That's where I really have a hard time. Because I'm an orange juice drinker at breakfast time. Okay, I need a normal size glass of juice. I don't know what kind of shortage we have in our country. You know what I'm talking about, right? Yeah, you don't get a glass. I tell the waitress, please, large juice. No, look at me. I supersize my juice. It's a NyQuil cup. A NyQuil cup of juice. There. There's your large. My wife ordered a small once. Oh, yeah. Oh, they came around with a damp rag. I don't know. I should have got the large juice. I'm not done, lady. I'm not done yet. That's my wife. That's my impression.
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11: I grew up in a neighborhood right next to Harlem. Well, we had an interesting neighborhood. It was a little Irish neighborhood.
12: The voices that I had, you know, the Irish voices were like that. These were the guys I grew up with. The third generation, Eastern, Irish, Irish Catholic. If I had to see a working class accent, like Yolanda Rice, starting to vote Republican, moved to Queens, right, starting to begin to be a managerial. Those cats.
13: The older guys were like this. This here was your further back, your first generation, or whatever the second. These guys, Archie Bunker, I don't know your numbers. Archie Bunker, Ralph Cramden, a lot of guys down in the series, your West Side Barfly. This guy was in your big war. I was in your World War II, my friend. This was one we was in, we wanted to win, and we won. This wasn't no police action, no draw. This here was your war, we wanted to win, and we won it. Give me another one over there, Charlie. Back me up. Give her one down there. Have one for yourself and one for the guy who just came in. Where's this pic, though? I didn't see this pic.
11: We were attracted to the black music as well, man, because it was, I don't know. It was the groups. It was the beginning of the hallway groups, what I call them. Because while Perry Como and Kay Starr and Doris Day and Mitch Miller and Guy Mitchell and the Mills Brothers and Victor Mullen and Tony Martin and Frankie Lane and Ned Cole were singing in one realm, we had the Diamonds and the Drifters and the Vocaliers and the Five Willows and the Flamingos and the Spaniels and the Orioles and the Crows and the Clovers and the Sapphires and the Five Keys, and it went from there. But this was the original part before they really ripped off the black music when it was still wee.

rooting, bow, bow rooting, tea, bow rooting, tea, bow rooting, bow rooting, bow rooting, bow. Then you just go from there, whoever had the next part. It was nice. Not everybody could sing every part because your voice was cracking anyway, right? Then you could do them all. Okay, it's a wonder. Come on, gosh, man, you're supposed to come in there, man. You go down the alphabet singing girls' names in a row, you know, just to have subject matter for something.

0: for you. 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
1: He was tough, man. Edith and Ethel, none of them had good romantic sounds for him. Ethel. I was always waiting until I got down to Yolanda, man. I was going to be ready. I had Yolanda and Zoe. I could never figure out anything for X.
2: Oh, professional sports has just gone down the drain, huh? Professional baseball player, that's a job to have. You know, you got to get caught doing steroids 5 times before they suspend you. What kind of detriment is that? We're only going to give you 4 more chances. Yeah, professional baseball player, that's the job. What a union. You could do crack cocaine and get suspended with pay. Tony Phillips, you did crack. Don't worry about it. Take a couple months off. Stay vacation. Relax. Go fishing. And just let us know where you're going to be so we can drop off your check. Wouldn't want to see you go out of your way. I'm surprised more baseball players don't orchestrate their own felony just to get some time off. There's no repercussions. Like, honey, I'm tired. It's a long season. You could take a punch, can't you? Come on, what do you say? I give you a crack. I'll get suspended. We'll go to Rio. Come on, we're 20 games out. We're not going to make the playoffs. Let me co-cock you. Ah, you're no fun. Don't say I never gave you a chance to travel. That's professional sports, you know? That's why I watch college sports. They play for pride and heart and maybe a Mercedes to drive around campus.
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5: The ice cream truck in my neighborhood plays Helter Skelter. A couple nights ago, I came home very late. It was the next night. I was having a little bit of trouble getting into my apartment. I accidentally took out a car key and I stuck it into the door and turned it and the building started up. So I drove it around for a while. I went too fast and the police pulled me over. They said, "Where do you live?" I said, "Right here." And I parked it in the middle of a highway and I ran out the front door and yelled at all the cars to get the hell out of my driveway. Nobody who lives in the building noticed that the building had been moved because everybody who lives in the building is absolutely insane. The man who lives above me designed synthetic hairballs for ceramic cats. The woman who lives beside me tried to rob a department store with a pricing gun. She walked in and said, "Give me all the money in the vault or I'll mark down everything in the store." It's a good apartment to live in because they allow pets. I have a pony. I have a Shetland pony named Nicky. I like to ride him around the apartment. If I have to flip an album, ride him over to the stereo. If I want to make a sandwich, I ride him into the kitchen, but sometimes his hooves slide on the tiles and he falls down. Last summer, he was involved in a bizarre electrolysis accident. All the hair was removed except for the tail. Now I rent him out to Hare Krishna family picnics.
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6: Worst job in America today is working in McDonald's on the late shift. Because everybody that pulls up to your speaker has to harass you with a hamburger-related comment. And you can't even help it. I never want to bother the kid, really. It just sort of happens. It just kind of happens, you know. I'm on my way there, you know, and I get there, I'm in a car, pull up to the speaker, and the kid,
7: "Can I take your order?"
6: And I gotta go, "Yeah, you don't have any hamburgers, do you?" Oh, damn, I'm funny. Yeah, but the joke's on you because that kid's back there alone with your food now. You know he's back there taking off the top of your bun going, "Yeah, I got some hamburgers for you, Mr. Funny Man. Yeah, I think I'll get this order ready for you because that's the first time I heard those jokes in the last 5 minutes. Yeah, what are you drinking here? Diet Coke? Let me fix this here Diet Coke up here for you, Mr. Joke Man. No calories in there, Mr. Funny Man. Have a Coke and a smile. That's my attitude. This the joke, Funny Man. Yeah. Yeah, what are you looking at? Just shut up. Go out front and work. Oh, tell the boss. Look at my face. Well, the concern right now is about them talking to me about advancement potential. What does that mean? I went 2 more years and get a better hat? Busting my ass. Go tell the boss.
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7: Racism, man. Racism out there, man. Only thing that makes me more angry than racism, only one thing makes me more angry than racism, is black people that are shocked at racism. Because whenever something racist goes down, they always manage to find one black person that can't believe it. I can't believe Imus would say that. I'm like, where are you from? There's nothing a white person could ever say to me that will ever catch me off guard. Ever. I'm always looking for some racism. No matter where I'm at, I'm like, where the racism go? Where that? No matter where I'm at, I could be sitting down with Regis Philbin doing an interview talking about Madagascar 2. Say, yeah, Regis Madagascar 2 is real good, man. I play a zebra again. Oh, this one's great. And right in the middle of the interview, Regis will pull a pencil out of his pocket, stab me in the neck, say, take that. And I'll be like, I should have seen it coming. I let Regis get too close. I'll be mad at me. I'll apologize. Hey, man, I left my neck all out, man. I'm sorry, man. Yeah, man. Race, man. Big, man. We live in a crazy time, man. We live in an insane time, man. We live in a time where if you say the wrong thing, you in trouble. This is the first time in the history of the world where white men actually have to watch what they say. White men are getting in trouble for saying the wrong words, man. It's unbelievable, man. And a lot of white guys, hey, man, that's not fair. You can say whatever you want. Yeah, when I last checked, that was the only advantage I had to being black. You want to switch places? You scream and I'll raise interest rates.
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8: I like getting older. I'm the only dude that likes getting older. Like the other day, I woke up with a big zit on my forehead. When you're 19 and 20, you're all bummed out, right? You're like, oh no. Susie's gonna see my North Star. And when you're in your 30s, you're like, oh yeah, I still got it. My one friend came up to me, he's like, Rob, you know, you're in your 30s, you're white, you talk with way too much hip-hop slang. It's starting to sound pathetic. And I was like, word? You know what I'm eating these days? Grapefruit! The weird thing is I always hated the grapefruit. Like when I was young, the grapefruit, that was like orange's mean uncle. Like the orange was all cool. The orange is all like, hey, let's go to the park and play soccer and fly a kite and trip acid. The grapefruit was like, it's Sunday morning. Let's watch the McLaughlin Group. Just sitting here eating a bowl of 100% bran with my black socks on. Reading the Wall Street Journal. But here's the deal with the grapefruit. I don't know if you know this. You sprinkle a little sugar on a grapefruit, you got a giant Jolly Rancher. It's a recession tip for everybody right there.
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9: That's what our generation has to show for itself. No Great Depressions, no Cold Wars, no Vietnams. We got angry midgets to contend with. That's how bad it is for us. Everybody's angry. They got nothing to be angry at, so they're angry about nothing. Saw a bumper sticker. It said, stupid people shouldn't breed. Is that the solution? Yeah, clap it up, girly. Because you know why? I'm pretty stupid. And I shouldn't breed? My dad is completely stupid. My mother's half idiot. And I'm tired of this hate being thrown at my people. You want to get rid of the stupid people? Fine. We won't breed. There'll be none of us left. All the fast food will be self-serve. But other than that, you'll get by okay. But let me ask you something. Who's next? Where does it end? Is that the way you want to live again? I don't think so. I say end the hate.
10: I'm a lapsed Catholic. I don't know much about Catholicism, but I like some of the ideas. Very much like the idea of the confirmation. The confirmation, correct me if I'm wrong, is when you're about 12 and you meet a bishop. And he says to you, you're definitely a Catholic. I don't know if he does that. He says, you're definitely a Catholic. He confirms you. You aren't confirmed. I think it's a very good idea. I think other religions could do with that. I think the Jews could do with that. I've got a lot of friends that are Jews, and they always say, I'm Jewish. Good. I was in a bookstore last week. There was a third off all titles. I bought The Lion, the Witch. I said to the PhD English graduate, sorry, shop assistant. I said, what's this Psycho the Rapist section? She said, I think I'll find that's pronounced psychotherapist. I met an incredible girl on the internet. Smart, sexy, uninhibited. Of course, it turned out to be a 12-year-old paraplegic boy. I'll be honest, the sex was disappointing. Oh, I think we've reached a barrier there, haven't we? Anyway, we will laugh at that and nothing more. Well, fair enough. A couple of weeks ago, I failed to perform sexually. Well, how is that a laughing matter? A couple of weeks ago, I failed to perform sexually. I'm not going to go into details. Suffice it to say, I arrived early. My girlfriend said, don't worry, that happens to a lot of guys. I said, right, there's two things I'm out with that. Firstly, who are these a lot of guys? And secondly, if it's happening to more than one of us, don't you think it could be your fault? She says there's never an excuse to raise your hand to a woman. What if you've got a question?
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31: I just got back from Europe. I took my son, Tater Tot, to Europe. We were in Spain during the running of the bulls, but we didn't go to the event because we couldn't figure out why you would. The people that we know that live there were pitching this really hard, and they said that this event's been going on for over 500 years. And I'm like, what? Really? And they explained it to us. Apparently, 540 years ago, a bunch of gay sailors in white suits with red scarves turned loose the cattle and tried to, I'm paraphrasing, it ended up the town was such a borehole that compared to everything else that was going on there, this seemed like fun, and they kept doing it for 540 years. And like, I still don't want to go. And this year, two people died, and they said it was a huge tragedy. But I think before you call something a huge tragedy, I think you need to first determine exactly which two people died. Maybe it was two people we didn't need. They weren't very bright, I can tell you that for sure. This year, a bunch of Spaniards stood up and said the event should be canceled forever because it's so dangerous. I'm like, it took you 544 years. We have two a week. We changed the name from the running of the bulls to the thinning of the herd. We'll have the final event at Talladega called the Dodging of the NASCARs. You ready? Go. Roompa! They're quick, aren't they? You might want to turn your wipers on, Dale.
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0: A lot of young people in the crowd. It's cool to have my own generation in the crowd, too. Like anyone, yeah, it's nice. We have stuff in common, you know? Like, who here, like me, owned the original Nintendo? It's the best thing ever. You could never improve on the original Nintendo. The only thing that would have made it better is if it worked. That would have helped a little bit. Because you'd be blowing into the thing all day. And only you could fix your own Nintendo for some reason. Your friends would try to do it, and you'd be like, that's not how you do it. Slide it towards the edge and to the right and play easy listening music. There's a book that I shove in here. Where's Stephen King's It? We can't play Super Mario Brothers unless we have Stephen King's It. You know what's sad is there's a few nerds in the audience going, Stephen King's It would be way too big to shove into a Nintendo. Even paperback, you couldn't do that at all. We all had our own ways of keeping our Nintendo working. You go to your friend's house, you'd have like four pencils coming out of it. Don't touch it, it's perfect. After that, I thought that's how you fixed everything, too. I'd be like, why isn't my car starting? This Coke is flat. Whether you owned a Nintendo or not, you knew that song was like the anthem for our generation, wasn't it? Remember this part? Level 1-2? Da-da-da-da-da-da. It was like scary for some. It was scary for some reason. You're sitting there like, you got on the way to a flag. Da-da-da-da-da-da. How much did it suck being player two in Super Mario Brothers? You'd have to wait like 4 days for your turn. It was terrible. And finally, you did get to play, and player one would just pause it whenever you jumped over a hole, which like totally threw off the game for some reason.

0: The audience asked for a glass of water. 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She was terrible to look at, to an ugly girl, terrible to look at, you know? All night long, the audience kept yelling, "Up in front!" Then the other act I worked with was a rabies-infected dog act. And I didn't get along with these dogs at all. Very bitter dogs. I mean, they knocked around in show business for years. I couldn't get ahead. Very bitter dogs, you know. Bitter dogs. You know. Every night, I used to bark at my punchlines, you know. In fact, I remember one night, one of the dogs told me that Lassie was just lucky. You know, that type of dogs, you know. Yeah, the dog told me Lassie got ahead, but not because of her talent. Years ago, Rin-tin-tin, you know. You know, certain acts I don't like because they brushed me, you know. Guys like Bing Crosby. Even though you're up there, you can always come down. Once you become a star, you can always fall right down. A typical case is John Wayne. He made cowboy pictures, became a star. Then he stopped making cowboy pictures. He remained a star. But his horse became a noble. For years now, there's nothing around for the horse. Oh, to give him a stampede here and there, that's about it, you know what I mean? I mean, one producer was nice. He remembered the horse from the old days. You know, he gave him a trot-on part. But after this trot-on part, the horse became very sick emotionally, you know. They made him carry a bad guy. And John Wayne, he isn't the nicest guy either. He tells his butler, if the horse calls, I'm not in.
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3: One time on vacation, I went snorkeling / surprise drinking a lot of water through a giant straw. Snorkel is very extreme. It goes from keeping you alive to killing you way faster. There's no in between. Just a deep breath and like, uh-oh, I'm too low. I was having lunch with my friend and I said, hey, you know what? I got this. Let me treat you. And he said, are you sure? Has anybody ever backed out at that point? Hey, I got this. Are you sure? I'm glad you brought that up. I was bluffing, you called my bluff. I'm broke, surprise. You got this. And I'm sure. I said to my friend, hey, what's your middle name? He said, I have two middle names. And then I said, then you have no middle names. You have a space. You have two middle names? Parents got greedy, huh? Do you prefer one of them to the other? You don't like either. What are they?
4: Roger and Elmer.
3: Roger and Elmer. All right. Elmer's not, is that common in these parts? Trying to ask a polite question just to make sure. Roger and Elmer. That sounds like the result of a very boring debate between your parents. I like how pilots signify that they understood something. Well, I love glue. We can both win here. Elmer, Roger. Yeah.
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5: My favorite holiday is April Fool's Day. And some people try and bring me down, say it's not even a holiday. I think that's the greatest holiday there is because the way it's structured. Because on April Fool's Day, you play a crappy-ass prank on a friend of yours, and then you yell the name of the holiday at them.

0: You guys feel me on that, right? I don't see why we don't celebrate every holiday like that. Like, who set fire to my mailbox? Happy Valentine's Day! You're the one! That's romance, plain and simple. You guys like Prince? Anybody here? Woo! Yeah. Big fan. One of my favorite songs is 1999, but it's kind of a disappointment. Those of you not familiar, first line of the song was, "I was dreaming when I wrote this. Forgive me if it goes astray." And then Prince pretty much stays on a linear thought the entire rest of the song. It tells a complete story. There's no astray. Plus, it's kind of normal. My dreams are weird. Very, very weird. And if I wrote that song, I think it would go like this. I was dreaming when I wrote this. Forgive me if it goes astray. I was fighting giant lobsters in an area above my house. Both my hands are chocolate sharks. Then some guy I knew from high school handed me a cake and then left. Why does mom look like Patti LaBelle? Then it gets all kind of fuzzy and I think the whole thing ended with ants. And when I wake up, my bed is wet. Because I sweat, guys. Come on, grow up. I don't know how to break the cycle. It just happens. It's Pavlovian or something.
1: Recently, they introduced the breakfast hot pot.
2: Finally.
1: I can't think of a better way to start the day. Good morning. You're about to call in sick. You can have a hot pocket for breakfast, a hot pocket for lunch, and be dead by dinner. Dead pocket. I wish he'd stop saying hot pocket. I love that jingle. You think they worked hard on that song? What do you got so far, Bill? Hot pocket.
2: That's good. Very good. What are we going to run in Mexico?
1: Caliente pocket.
2: You've got a gift, my friend. Don't hide that in a bushel basket.
1: I saw a commercial for a chicken pot pie hot pocket. It's just a matter of time. Have you tried the hot pocket, hot pocket? The hot pocket filled with a hot pocket. Tastes just like a hot pocket. I'm going to go and stick my head in the microwave. Hot pocket. He's not even saying hot pocket anymore. Hot pocket! I can't wait till they take a hot pocket and they fill it with a steakum.
2: Let's call it murder.
1: Just smell it and you pass out. Steakum pocket! Anybody have a steakum today? You wouldn't be here, would you? It's a great name for a product. Is it steak? Steakum. I wouldn't call it steak. Oh, what's it made of? I'm not supposed to tell anyone. Hot pocket.
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4: All right. So here's what I've been doing in my dating life recently. I've been dating like really young women, like 21, 22 years old. I'm 37. It's creepy, I know. And the weird thing was, when I was 21 and 22, I had female friends that would date like older guys, and I was always like, what's his problem? Like, he's disgusting, but now I get it. A 21-year-old woman is awesome. First of all, at that age, they're basically retarded, which is amazing. I don't want you to challenge me mentally in any way whatsoever. I just want you to be there looking hot. If you're a hot 21-year-old, to me, you're like a smart dog, pretty much. It's not going to be any... That's all I want, too. And they're so full of life at that age. He's like, I'm going to be a lawyer, a doctor. I'm going to change the world. And you're like, no, right, idiot. I remember that. I remember having that kind of stuff about life. It's better than girls my own age. At my own age, they're just defeated as I am. Like, you walk along in silence for a while, and they turn to you and they go, life is meaningless. And you're like, yeah, I already knew that, okay? I don't need you for that. God, I love stupid. Plus, have you ever had someone say something to you that's so stupid that you can't even quite be sure that they even said that? We're like, no one's that dumb. Like, I probably misunderstood you. I was on a date in Hollywood, in Los Angeles, on the Walk of Fame, you know, all the stars are and stuff. That's what she actually said to me. She goes, I love coming here because I love walking over the graves of the fallen celebrities. It was like, whoa, hold, what do you think? Oh, no, what'd you say? You didn't have to repeat yourself. Let's make this official. I want to be with you forever. Or until you turn 26, then you can hit the road, hag. And she said it again, but the problem was she said it so confidently that like a part of me was like, am I wrong? Are these really graves? Really? When did Alf die? I would have heard about that.
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6: That's so LA though. Something trying to be something that it's not. Exactly. Like, I feel like LA is devoid of landmarks that make any sense. Like, Hollywood sign and then nothing. Then nothing. Nothing. There's a landmark nearby where I live in Silver Lake. It is, here's what it is. This is an LA landmark with tradition and myth behind it. It is a rotating sign for a foot clinic in a strip mall. That's it. The Sunset Foot Clinic. It's, yeah. It's a personified foot. On one side, the foot is healthy, and on the other side, the foot is sick, and it rotates.
7: Right.
6: There is a myth. Rumor has it, if you're driving along and you get the bad foot, you will get foot AIDS that day.
7: That day.
6: Just in the arch of the foot. Just in the arch. All right. No, rumor has it you have bad luck. So I was driving along and I got the bad foot. Damn it, I got the bad foot. I was looking at it. I started studying the bad foot. There's so much wrong with it. Okay, here's what it is. It's a foot personified, eyes, nose, and a mouth. It's got a bandage around the big toe. Which is its head.
7: I guess it's its head.
6: Now the foot has legs and feet.
7: Of course, the foot has feet. Why wouldn't a foot have feet?
6: On its own.
7: Of course the foot would have feet, Jesus.
6: And the legs and the feet of the foot are fine. Bandage around the head, legs are fine, and yet the foot is on crutches. If I walk in there, I'm like, I got a sprained ankle. I think it's really, we're going to have to put a glass catheter in your penis.
7: What?
6: That's all we can do. A very thin glass catheter.
7: That could shatter at any moment.
6: Why?
7: Yes.
6: Why?
7: Because this is a foot clinic.
6: Okay.
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11: My third email to the Pope. Asking for physical proof that we're not already dead. Has gone unanswered like the previous two. It's kind of my thing this year. Trying to bring down religion. You know, everybody's got different New Year's resolutions. I'm going to lose a couple pounds. I'm going to quit smoking. I'm going to take down religion. I'm not saying I'm better than you guys. I set the bar a little bit higher. Do I go right into the lion's den? No, I don't. Start simple. I go right at the Mormons. I take it right to them. A little bit about me. I take it to the Mormons. Oh, just, I don't know how, as an adult Mormon, you don't have a day where you're like, what are the rules again? What is this thing that we're doing? What do we sign up for? I don't know if you've been to Salt Lake City. It's creepy. It's a creepy city. It is tons of white people. It's the whitest city in the world. I used to say it's the whitest city in the country. And then I took a step back and I said, you know what, Roy? I bet we can go world on this one. It's the whitest city in the world and it's creepy. It is. I know you don't want to get on board, but you should. I feel like if Hitler could have seen footage of Salt Lake City, he would have been like, guys, we shouldn't be doing this. This is not what I pictured. This is nothing like I pictured. Damien! Damien! Damien! Where's my German Braille? Is Braille different in different languages? I'm one of those comics that sort of asks the darker questions. All white? God, that's creepy. You ever seen someone getting soft serve ice cream and they get just vanilla? Tons of toppings. Toppings bar. And they go, just vanilla? That's a Nazi. Your taste buds are Nazis. Just vanilla for us. We're the taste buds. We'll decide what he eats. I hope to God that's really how taste buds are. Broccoli, maybe. Okra, get out! Get out! Ice cream, always. Hello, ice cream, how are you? Oh, you move smoothly over our bodies. Where'd I lose everybody? On the taste buds impression? Oh, Seinfeld!
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5: If they ever had like an ethnic IQ test, you know the Chinese gonna win. Right? Any motherfucker eat with two sticks has got to win. You ever try them sticks, right? You could starve to death. You know what I wanted to tell you about a Chinese restaurant I went in and I heard the Chinese person that stuttered. I had never heard a Chinese person stutter in my life, right? And this mother was off into it. He done my lunch. And his friends was trying to help his ass. I'm like, don't you follow me? It was still on my aunt. When we go to the restaurant, they order everything on the menu. You got any pork fried duck? Some chop suey chitlins. I got one friend, he always orders biscuits. You got any biscuits back in there, mother? I'm gonna slop up this chop suey. Drinks the hot mustard. Name David, just drink the mustard, David.
12: Yeah, it's hot, but ain't like in Louisiana.
5: Chinese people bring a bill to your ass, too. Right? You say, $48 for what? You know, and they always get smooth. And like, you'll have two lots of pork or something. One imperial soup, a Cantonese or something. And if you really don't understand, they send that stuttering mother here to explain to you. Bitch, oh, you just throw your money out to here, mother. Take some. I always ask for the check before I'm finished and make them mad, right? He's like, you got two more dishes. I say, man, I can't eat no more than you order, you eat. You know people in Mississippi are starving? Who you think you are, Buster Brown?
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14: There was a murder in central Ohio that many people still don't want to talk about. The man who committed that crime once sat on death row, but now he's on the run. His name is Lester Eubanks. Lester didn't tunnel out of prison or scale a stone wall. On a December morning in 1973, he and a small group of inmates were granted permission to walk outside prison walls. His handcuffs were taken off. He changed into civilian clothing, and he and three others were driven to a local mall. They were told they could wander the stores and were asked to return to a designated meeting spot. Hours later, all the inmates came back, except Lester Eubanks, and he hasn't been seen since.
15: He had a full plan. The guy had a plan.
16: I was just astounded that this could actually happen.
14: There were many years when it seemed like no one was even looking for Lester. But recently, his whereabouts have become the focus of the U.S. Marshals Service, the federal agents who track fugitives. The case is testing the marshals.
17: Those nine lives are running out, and we're going to catch up with Lester.
14: And is being urged on by those hurt most by Lester's crime.
18: He's had enough free time. He confessed to the crime, and his time is up.
14: I'm Sunny Hostin with ABC News. Over the past year, a team from the ABC News Investigative Unit joined the search for Lester Eubanks. They uncovered new leads, possible sightings, and at every turn found resistance from those who want Lester Eubanks to be forgotten. What they've uncovered is a case that's about more than murder. It's about family loyalty, a life on the run, and a first-hand look at how the U.S. Marshals are trying to solve one of the oldest fugitive cases in American history. Now they may be closer than ever. From ABC News.
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23: I wish I understood money. Damn. But I don't know if I understood money when I take advantage of people and kill them. I don't know. Like, because you have to understand money, you have to be willing to let you die. Like, what? Your family? What? I need money. You need to know, you need to be down with suffering. How much is gas? $4 now? I need to be down with how much you can't afford gas to like make money. But the thing I don't like, I just don't want to be lied to. Why is gas so high? I just like smoking on TV because gas is high because we just felt like, you know. What you gonna really do? Like, what you really gonna do? Stop talking. Gas is four. The reason it ain't five is because we don't want you to revolt. So we go from 99 cent. You know they did that with sneakers. Sneakers was 40. Then it go to, this is how they play you. It go from 40 to 80. You go, oh my, $80. Then it goes to 65, and you go, whew. It's still $25 more, but they too hard, like, ouch! So your ass hurt. But gas was 99 cents. Now, it's $4, because they got us ready for the little Vaseline. It's gonna be seven. It ain't no rhyme or reason for it. They just make it up. Then the bread price go up. You'd be like, excuse me, bread man? Why are your prices going up? Flour and wheat? Is really? And then they gotta say, well, the when you blow, and then they show numbers, NASDAQ, and numbers just be like, and we would feel better. They just went, look, listen, the price of bread going up. Because everybody else raised it? Well, we going to be suckers? What you going to do? Send your kid to school with just peanut butter jelly by itself with no bread? Shut up. Just bologna wrapped up and the kids tease him and beat his ass back. Just bologna? Shut up. I'm raising my prices too. Get used to it.
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0: We weren't allowed to have any sugary cereals as a kid. We weren't. We just weren't allowed to have any sugary cereals. And, like, my mom would, like, get us, like, the two cereals we were allowed to have was Cheerios and Kix. And Cheerios is, like, cardboard doo-doo. And Kix is kind of like, this is pretty good, but you know what I really want. So, like, we would always go to the store, and my mom, like, my brother would be like, Mom, can we get Cocoa Puffs? I really want Cocoa Puffs. Can we get Cocoa Puffs? I want Cocoa Puffs. My mom would be like, no, no, no, no, no. Like, no, we're not getting Cocoa Puffs. No sugar. No, no, no, no. And then one day, my brother just snapped. He just snapped. He was just like, Mom, everyone's eating it. My mom goes, fine. Throws it in the cart and just walks away. And me and my brother go, what? Was that easy? So we go home. We go home and we're like skipping around like, yes, yes, yes. We're going to get Cocoa Puffs. This is going to be so awesome. Yes, yes, yes, yes. This is going to be, oh, Mom, I'm sorry. I can't wait. Oh, this is going to be so great. We get to tell everybody at school we had Cocoa Puffs. And my mom was a Tupperware woman. And my mom goes over to the cabinet and does the most devious thing I've ever seen anyone ever do. She takes a big Tupperware container meant for cereal, like one of those big things that you pour and stuff, opens it up, takes a quarter of the Cocoa Puffs, like just the top, like one-fourth the Cocoa Puffs, pours it in there like, brrr. Then takes a big old box of Kix, pours like the whole thing on top of it, shakes it up. So like the ratio was like 13,000 Kix to one Cocoa Puff. Like it was like one spot of brown. It looked like a Kanye concert. That's what it looked like. It looked like a Kanye concert.
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20: There's so many shows on television don't belong. I remember the show Lifestyles of the Rich and Famous. Should have called that show crap because that's how it made you feel. Robin Leach would come on screaming, hello, I'm Robin Leach. Welcome here to the Lifestyles of the Rich and Famous. The only show that lets you see everything you'll never be good enough to have. And you're just sitting there yelling at the TV, hey, Robin! I hate you. I watch that show on A&E, the Arts and Entertainment Network, and their reruns. You can tell their reruns because of the people they're talking about. People from the late 80s, early 90s, people you don't care about anymore. You can also tell their reruns because Robin Leach isn't laughing when he says the people's names because there's no way he could do that now. Come on, look at this multi-million dollar hair, my vanilla ice. He'll be living in the lap of luxury like something goes incredibly wrong. Right next door is MC Hammer. This cat's too legit to quit, hey, hey. And I'm at home like, bring on the hammer. Uh-oh, uh-oh, uh-oh, that's not the hammer. Would you like a piece of pie? No, thank you, it's hammer time. Uh-oh, uh-oh, uh-oh, that's not the hammer. My pants balloon out. All of a sudden, I am Hammer. And it is hammer time. It got awkward, didn't it?
22: The last thing is charity. No people that want me to help them with their charity. Backstage, I got 9 letters. Oh, please, you went on Celebrity Apprentice. Will you help us with our charity? I have my own charities. Thank you very much. I am very charitable. You can look at me. You can see just give, give, give. It's, no, no. Every year, National Chairwoman for Osteoporosis. Do not applaud, because you always hear snap, snap, and applaud. I went to the osteoporosis big meeting, right? And they gave me a standing ovation. I thought they'd all left. All you saw was like this. And I have a new charity, which I love. It's for old people, sex for old people. And I'm going to ask you to sign up in the lobby on your way out. It's called Feels on Wheels. It is just... because it's very important. I am a very charitable person. You have no idea. You know who taught me to be charitable? Sean Penn. Sean Penn said to me, oh, he's so smart. He said, Joan, you get the paparazzi. That's why we all do charity. You know that. That's why all the celebrities do charity, because you get your picture in the paper. They take your picture. He said to me, you go and you do something. It's like a win-win. You help some ass. That's what it's all about. And he and I, the first thing we did, we went to the city. The one that got, oh, you know, the city that got wet. New Orleans. We went, no. What a bunch of ass. You build a city below sea level, it rains, and you're wet. Surprise. So Sean said, let's go to New Orleans. So we went to New Orleans, and we had a fabulous time. I talked about this on Jimmy Fallon show. We had our own boat, which was great. And in it, I had my hairdresser and my makeup man and my PR person and the New York Times and the Wall Street Journal and Entertainment Tonight. It was just great. And we bought sandwiches. It was really good. And it was one of those perfect days. You know, not too bright on the water, just really nice and all. And they're taking our picture, and we're rowing, la, la, la. And then every once in a while, to ruin the whole damn thing, a hand would come up and out of the water and grab the boat. No, no, no, get your own. Get your own boat.
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1: This is a great job that I got, being a stand-up comedian. It can be kind of weird, though, when I first meet somebody, tell them this is what I do for a living. Sometimes they have odd comments for me. A lot of times I'll tell someone I'm a comedian, they'll say something like, oh, that's funny, because you actually look like a comedian. Which I think is a very nice way of saying, Jew face. You look super Jewy in the face. And you're probably too lazy to be an accountant. I am a Jew, that's how I got the face. Easiest way to get it. It can be hard these days telling Jews apart from just plain old regular, less intelligent whites. But Jews, you just gave away your position. Big mistake. But look, if you ever want to know if someone's Jewish or not, you don't have time to check their penis, or they don't have a penis. Here's a very simple one-question quiz, all right? All you have to do is ask them, say, if you could travel through time to any time period, when would you travel to? Okay, if the person responds without skipping a beat, I would travel back in time to kill Hitler. That's a Jew. That's right, our Jews are bonded by a common time travel fantasy. Personally, I don't think that's thought through very well, though, because I think if I travel back in time to kill Hitler, I would get killed by Hitler. I don't think one more tiny hairy guy is just going to tip the scales in our favor. Don't send another Jew, send a cyborg assassin from the future. Right, a Terminator. The only problem with that is most cyborg assassins from the future are Austrian. Tip the scales in Hitler's favor.
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1: Man, whenever I see an Orthodox family walking down the street and they're pushing a stroller and there's a kid crying in the stroller, I think, they just found out what the rest of its life is going to be like. Oh, it's so sad. No choices. No choices. None. Zero choices. You can't make any choices. And I can't be Catholic, because I don't believe in monsters. So that's out. I don't know why any Catholic would ever be scared of the devil. That the devil is the biggest, most ineffective in all of fiction. I mean, he can't do anything. He has such comically limited powers, you know? He does, and when he's stupid, because whenever he possesses somebody, it's always like an old lady or a little girl, you know? An old lady, what is she gonna do? Make you a cup of tea to death? I mean, it's ridiculous. If he really wanted to be effective, he'd possess, you know, The Rock or Schwarzenegger or somebody like that. And then if you do get possessed or somebody, the devil possesses somebody, you can get rid of him, but you sprinkle a little holy water on him and he runs back to hell for a millennia. And if that doesn't work, then all you got to do is show him a cross. You don't have to whip it at his head. Just show it to him. You sit there on the computer, get some work done, just hang out. That freaks him out, the cross. He hates reminders. Don't remind me!
2: I don't know, man. I don't know. I don't know what's it. It's a strange planet we live on, isn't it? I don't understand anything. I just met my neighbor for the first time this week. Puerto Rican guy. Nice guy. His name is Israel. I did not know you could name a Puerto Rican Israel, you know? Because you'd be pretty sure you never meet a Jew by the name of Puerto Rico. Say hello to my son, Puerto Rico Feinstein. Say hi, Puerto Rico. Puerto Rico's having his bar mitzvah next month in San Juan. The people, I just feel like, you know, I'm trying to make my way in the world, and you go around it. I realized that I don't even know how to communicate at times. I was standing next to a guy. It's strange the way guys talk to one another, especially when there are girls around. I was at a bus stop, and this guy in a suit turns to me, and he goes, "Hey, man." He goes, you see that girl? This girl walks by." And I was like, "Yeah." And he goes, "I would do things to her that if she had parents, she would never be able to look them in the eye again." And I was like, "Cool. I hope this bus gets here in a minute, man. What are we going to talk about now? The weather? You pretty much taking this friendship as far as it's going to go, you serial killer." To make guys would just say that. I was in the pharmacy, and I'm walking down the aisle, and this guy out of nowhere, they have 2-ply condoms now. 2-ply. That's a reflection of the time and space we live in on this planet. 2-ply. And I'm walking, and the guy goes, "Hey, you think I should go for the 2-ply or the regular?" And I was like, "What? I'm no physician, but if you're thinking 2-ply, maybe you shouldn't." Why not get the condom? Comes with the penicillin and the syringe and the directions to the emergency room. 2-ply. That's like saying, "I know she's got something, but these are thick."
4: Toddlers love to play inside of those colorful plastic tubes at McDonald's. And toddlers are also really annoying on airplanes. So why don't we just make the overhead carry-on bins out of toddlers? Although there's times with the environment that I feel like we should deal with it. Like, they found out, this just came out like a few months ago, that the Clean Water Act has been violated 500,000 times since 2004, and 3% of the companies doing it have been prosecuted or punished in any way. And so we know the factories that are dumping carcinogens in our water. And what do we do when our friends and family get cancer? We run the 5Ks, we wear, you know, I've done it, we wear the pink ribbons. But I think, look, I'm not going to take the 5K away. I just think that we should run the 5K to the factory, take the pink ribbons, tie up the CEO, and then take all the money we got at the breast cancer bake sale, put it in the end of a tube so I can beat the dude. All right? Seriously. You know, nothing excessive. Just each of the 10,000 participants would get one swing of the sock.
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25: It's so nice to be here at Musso and Frank's here in the pulsing, throbbing epicenter of old Hollywood. This joint started in 1919, right? When silent movies killed vaudeville. And then the talkies killed silent movies, and then TV killed the talkies, and then the internet killed TV, and then smartphones killed the internet, and now everyone's got a smartphone and I want to kill you. This place has been here for eight. Hello, band. All right, one time for the band. William Faulkner, who won a Nobel Prize and used to make mint juleps behind this very bar and was an amazing author and noted alcoholic, said, time is dead as long as it's being clicked off by little wheels. Only when the clock stops does time come to life. And this is the place where time comes to life. This is the place where yesterday is celebrated always while we contemplate today and dream of tomorrow and drink. And drink and drink. And so let's have that first drink, because the first sip is like a fulfillment of every promise every insect made to every flower petal since the history of man. Cheers. This is the place where the mafia had its prom, ladies and gentlemen. Mickey Cohen, the mobster, used to drink here, and Sergio used to put hot towels on his knees. I have no idea what that's like. Sergio's worked here for 1,000 years, as has Ruben behind the bar and most of the people who work here. Remember eternity? That's how long you work at Musso's. You sign up when you're a young person and you never, ever leave. It's a vortex. First of all, you need to know a couple of things. I'm not from Hollywood. I just dwell here under the same delusion that we all do, that somehow fortune will favor us. I'm from San Francisco. And when you're from San Francisco, you know two things. One, everything. And two, you know that wherever you are isn't as cool as where you're from. Are you suggesting that Hollywood's not as cool as San Francisco? Well, I'm saying San Francisco's a city, and Hollywood is an idea held simultaneously.
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8: It's like flood victims. Once again, I feel bad for flood victims in the Midwest and stuff, but every year these people get flooded out of their homes, and every year they rebuild them in the same damn place. Why don't you try rebuilding the shape of a boat this year, jackass? Well, that'll come in handy next year when it comes time to ride it out. That's what they do every year. We're going to ride it out. Every year we're plucking these crackers off their roofs with helicopters. I think after 3 years in a row of taxpayer dollars being spent to pluck you off your roof, you're swimming from here on out. I should have learned. They're always, I don't understand why this keeps happening to us. Because you live next to the river. You see that thing with the water in it in your backyard? Well, the river's my home. You have a year and a half at your living room, you moron. They always do the news stories afterwards, the sob stories, where people are like on the local news stations pointing out their flood marks on their walls from all their past floods. They'll be like, there's the flood of 87 right there. We lost our couch in that one there. The bad one. Yeah, there's the flood of 92. There's Jimmy when he was 14. There's a foot of 98. Notice that's taller than Jimmy. That's why he ain't with us no more. He was too busy rebuilding to learn him to swim.
9: One of the things that occurred when I began to feel some changes happening to me, naturally I was kind of still entertaining in gin joints, you know. I mean, I realize they sell gin here, but it's really not the same as middle-class nightclubs where I spent like a lot of years. And it was weird to start having hair and start having a beard and to come out, you know, to all these folks, a lot of Shriners and hookers and salesmen, which are the same as hookers, really. Get right down to it. It was just strange. I had to find ways to break the ice. I mean, I told them a poem. I told them about my hair. I'm aware some stare at my hair. In fact, to be fair, some really despair of my hair. But I don't care, because they're not aware, nor are they debonair. In fact, they're just square. They see hair down to there, say beware, and go off on a tear. I say no fair. A head that's bare is really nowhere. So be like a bear. Be fair with your hair. Show it you care. Wear it to there. Or to there. Or to there if you dare. My wife bought some hair at a fair to use as a spare. Did I care? Au contraire. Spare hair is fair. In fact, hair can be rare. Fred Astaire got no hair, nor does a chair, nor a chocolate éclair. And where is the hair on a pear? Nowhere, mon frère. Now that I've shared this affair of the hair, I think I'll repair to my lair and use Nair. Do you care?
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10: The older I get, the more my patience fuses about that long. And I just, it's weird for me because I've decided now that there's things in my life that I'm just not going to do anymore. And if you want to get on this bandwagon, I got seats for everybody. Number one, I am not going to text message anymore. That's right. Because I figure if God wanted me to take 15 minutes to say what's up, he'd have given me a stutter. I'm not going to take my car to a high school car wash anymore. I know it's good charity and it's fun, but you just can't feel good about yourself knowing you were lured in by a 15-year-old girl in shorty shorts and a bikini top. I'm not going to watch my cholesterol anymore. My doctor told me the other day, he said, I want you to start eating Cheerios so you lower your cholesterol. I said, if I got to give up Lucky Charms, life ain't worth living. And isn't that weird? Think about this. When you're born, you nurse on your mama. And then you get a little older, you get to go to applesauce. And then you see these toddlers walk around with these Ziploc baggies full of Cheerios. Then you get to be my age, and the doctor wants you to start eating Cheerios to watch your cholesterol. And you lose your teeth, you go to applesauce. I now know why old men like women with really big boobs. They see a trend. I mean, they call it a nursing home. Hello.
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4: Big fat Polish lady pushing a car in a gas station. She says, cocked out. Mechanic lifts up the hood, works on the engine a second, starts to purr like a kitten. She says, what's the story? He says, crap in the carburetor. She says, how often I gotta do that? Here we're an Irish pub. Old says the bartender, guy at one end, guy at the other end. Guy at one end says, so where are you from? The guy says, this is the world's shortest bar. He says, I'm from Ireland. Well, by God, I'm from Ireland. Where in Ireland? He says, I am from Lancashireville. Hey, by God, I am from Lancashireville. What street? I am from Green Street. By God, I am from Green Street. What's number green? He says, why, I'm from 215 Green. By God, I am from 215 Green. What do you say we get out of here and go have a beer somewhere else? They leave. 2 minutes later, the owner comes in, says the bartender, any business tonight? He says, nah, just those drunken O'Brien twins. So a guy goes into an Irish bar. He says, give me a beer and a shot of whiskey. Bartender gives him beer and a shot of whiskey. I drink the beer and pours the shot of whiskey in his pocket. He says, bartender, give me another beer and another shot of whiskey. Bartender, another beer, another shot of whiskey. The guy drinks the beer, pours a shot of whiskey in his pocket. Bartender says, look, Mac, I want to ask you, but my curiosity is killing me. Why are you drinking a beer and then pouring a shot of whiskey in your pocket? He says, don't be bugging me. Don't be giving me a hard time or I'll be breaking your face. The mouse pops out of his pocket and says, and that goes for your cat, too. Guy's walking up to the doctor's office. A nun comes running out of the doctor's office. Ah! Says, Doc, what's with the nun? Doc says, oh, I just told her she's pregnant. Guy says, a nun's pregnant? Doc says, no, but it sure cured her hiccups. Three nuns will walk along the beach. Three nuns walking on the beach. The first one says, I was down in the islands and they had bananas that long. The second one says, well, I was in Florida and they had grapefruits that big. Third nun's a little hard of hearing. She says, Father who? Irish girl comes home from college. She says, Mother, I got me a case of VD. Her mother says, put it in the cellar. Your old man will drink in it.
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14: Besides not paddling and taking horrible pictures, my wife is a good lady. She drinks red wine, which is kind of a double-edged sword because it makes her horny, but it also turns her teeth a purplish-grayish color. Right? It's like I'm having sex with a Dickens character or something. She runs in the room. Hello, governor. All right. Turn around, gingivitis. Brush your teeth. Have you been on a desert island with only fruit roll-ups? What is wrong with your mouth right now? I was driving around and saw a bumper sticker on a car that said, "Jesus is the answer." Then two cars later, I saw another bumper sticker that said, "Who farted?" It was the greatest game of Highway Jeopardy I've ever played. I'll take tears in my eyes for 4 miles, Alex. I work at another comedy club called the St. Louis Funny Bone. One of my best friends works there, and he works in the ticket booth, and he has a cleft palate, and I'm not going to make fun of that because that's not his fault. I am, however, going to make fun of this situation. A woman that also had a cleft palate came to get tickets one evening, and she said, "Excuse me, I reserved 6 tickets for Erickson." And then he said, "Let me see here. 6 tickets for Erickson." And then she said, "Are you making fun of me?" And then I said, "Oh my God, this is awesome. How has this never happened before? And when does it happen again?" And she was so mad. She's like, "You are too making fun of me. I am not making fun of you. You do not have a cleft palate. I do too have a cleft palate." That's when I was like, "Lady, please. He does not have a cleft palate."
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17: I love going to the movies too. 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I just hate those deals, you know? 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I'm like, "If I drink that, I can refill it for free. I think it should come with a snorkel." He's like, "Yeah, well, for $12 more, you could have this convenient catheter tube. You won't even have to leave your seat, sir. We'll just pump you with soda till you die of diabetes." You're a good crowd, at least. Some crowds are rough. I did a show once at the Borgata in Baghdad. That was a rough crowd. After the show, some guy was like, "Oh, I laughed so hard, I stabbed my friend." He's like, "I nearly shiite my pants. I dropped a curd, I swear." But I did learn an Iraqi knock-knock joke. We can all do it together, you ready? Me neither, but you'll all be doing that work tomorrow.
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0: If I could have any job besides this, I know this sounds weird, but I would be a pharmacist. Because I would be, like, I would add something cool to it. I would be, like, a different kind of pharmacist, okay? So I would do it differently, okay? So I would look like a pharmacist. I would wear the white coat. Because without the white coat, you're just a drug dealer. And you'd hand me your prescription, and I'd say, okay, one moment. And I'd have a hump. Oh, yeah, I have a hump. You gotta have a hump. If you're gonna be making medicine, you gotta have a hump. Because the hump says that you're serious. A hump is your calling card. A hump says, I'm not out partying. I'm not out getting drunk. I'm downstairs in the basement studying alchemy and witchery, and I'm learning how to turn newt thoughts into rat eyeballs. I'm doing things like that. I'm learning the proper use for an Erlenmeyer flask. I'm down there doing these things, okay? So I have the hump, and then I'd say, take your prescription in one moment. And I have a limp, too. The limp comes with the hump, standard. And then I would set to work making your mess. So I'd be back here, and I would have my back to you, and I'd have all these sound effects on, like, a keyboard ready. So you'd be standing there, and you'd hear, like, one moment. And I would also have a closed circuit TV right here, so I could watch everything in the pharmacy, okay? So you would go to, like, touch something, and I would see you on the TV, and I would just say this, I wouldn't touch that if I were you. I'm just watching you, and I have it. And, like, an hour later, I'd emerge with your medicine in the orange bottle. Like, I didn't make it. I had it ready to go. I was just wasting your time. Because a hump suggests that I'm making it, so I want you to follow that fantasy. I don't know how to make medicine out of herbs. I'm not Chinese. I have it.
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2: Comedy's fun, but I really want to be a firefighter. I want to be a firefighter so I can drive the fire SUV. Because I don't know what the fire SUV does when they get to the fire. Yep, that's a fire. Confirmed, that is a fire, yep. Well, I guess we gotta sit here and wait for the fire truck, cause this is just a Chevy Blazer. We do not have a water hose. Those people are gonna burn up until the fire truck gets here. That's sad and unfortunate. What's on the radio? The dude in the fire SUV is just the boss. But it's gotta be pretty easy to direct people when you're dealing with fire. Hey guys, right there, where's that fire? He want to put water on the fire until there's no more fire. They probably have meetings in the morning. Guys, I want to call everybody's attention to the board right here. Hypothetically, if it's fire right here, we want to put water on the fire until there's no more fire. We're going to go with a similar strategy right here. Put water on the fire until there's no more fire, because that's what we do with firefighters. I bet they had the same agenda for every meeting, but they just white out the date and write over it.
3: Mark Maron.
4: My mother has an aversion to food of all kinds. She's frightened of it. It represents nothing nourishing or good to her. Just resents the... I said it twice. Resents. Yes, I do resent her. My mother just is, she's got this eating problem. She's been 119 pounds my entire life. And because of that, I am also frightened of food. And I've tried to figure out why, but the only thing I could come up with is that the horror to her of having a child that might be overweight was so profound. Her fear was, just displaced onto me. Like, I really think that for about the first 12 years of my life, my mother just saw me as her fat. Some part of her thought that if she just ate less, perhaps I would disappear. And she would not have to worry about the fat that was on me that was somehow connected directly to her. This has to be funny. There,

0: And if you're doing that to this, I mean, what she said to me is heavy, but I processed it. Though I wish she hadn't said it. But I was grateful for it. And that's the thing, is that you have to learn how to be grateful for these disclosures. So I'm preparing something with butter in it, and she's, you know, asking me why. And she just says to me, you know, I think I should tell you something. And, you know, I tolerate her, and we get along okay. So I said, oh, okay. I'm ready. And she says, you know, when you were a baby, I don't think I knew how to love you. And I said, I think I can remember that one. I don't have to write that one down. But the benefit of these poetic tidbits is that now I can go back to my therapist and just walk in and go, I think we're done. I think I've got the missing pieces. This vague emotional void is now my mom and dad, and they're just all filled in right there.
1: 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Funny lives here.
2: You just go along with things in restaurants because you think it's the way you have to behave in restaurants. You sit in this most expensive restaurant. We like some bread for the table, some water for the table. The table's having a better night than I am at this thing. I mean, who actually wants bread and water before your meal? I could get this at an orphanage. I'm paying a lot of money to be here. But you go along with it because you're in a restaurant. You want your main course. Would you like some side orders? No. Just give me food on a plate. I don't need satellites of food surrounding my food. Is it to make you feel like you're eating less? Yes, I would like some side orders. In fact, I'd like some potato dauphinoise behind me. Put them behind me. I want carrots in a drawer under the table. Cream of spinach behind the cistern in the loo. No one will ever know. Just go along with it because you're in a restaurant. Coffee as well, at the end of a meal. Even at dinner, 11:30 at night. You're about to go to bed. Can I get anyone a coffee? If my wife said to me at home at 11:30 at night after dinner, do you want a coffee? I'd go, have you lost your mind? Why would I want a coffee? I'm talking about the drink that we get ourselves out of bed in the morning with, the high caffeine drink to get you going in the day. You want to have that now before bed? Is this some kind of an experiment, you nutter? In a restaurant? Yes, I think I'll have a latte. What would you like? An espresso for me, just an espresso. 2:00 in the morning. Can you sleep? Of course I can't sleep. I have espresso and coffee cake. I might just go to work now and wait there. But it's Friday. I don't care.
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3: George Lopez.
4: Let me say this. The country is not what you thought it was. Everything that you touch first, Latinos touch. We're there every day early. Everything you touch, let me give you some examples. Taco Bell had some tainted green onions. Oh God. I got E. coli from them. Some tainted green onions showed up at Taco Bell. Okay, white people get E. coli, the whole world stops. Who picks the onions? Latinos. You talk about us, it gets down to the fields. I didn't hear you. What did they say about us? They don't want us here. We're lazy and we're depleting the system. Oh yeah? Mira, get an onion. There, take that to Taco Bell. Take it. There's your chalupa right there. Here, let me put some hairs. Ay! Think outside the bun. There. We don't eat there, what do I care? But then somebody gets E. coli. I have E. coli. I couldn't go to Pilates. Because I have the squirts. I'm still hot and I'm depleted. Because I have E. coli. You know, Latinos don't get E. coli. You know what we get? Seven weeks and they don't want to stop. That was just water and corn. First, it started with bad spinach. That was us too. You're gonna pay us $3 an hour, we're not gonna wash it too. And if we wash it, you're not gonna like the water. Let me peel the skin back to get all the water out. Old school, remember that? Old school? Look at the white dudes. No, I don't actually. That's incredibly unsanitary for you. I don't know if you're aware that you could build up schmegma. Everything you touch, we touch first. That's why we're here. Chevy couldn't be more confused. Their slogan right now is, "This is our country." I don't think it's your country anymore. You want to know whose country it is? Guess. Not no Mars.
1: 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They all do funny here. iHeart Comedy.
3: I wish nothing but the best for everybody here. And so to that end, I have some advice, some ways you want to live your life. Like this year, let's be nice. Let's pay attention to each other. Let's do that. Like this is nice. Everybody's here. You know, you're kind of paying attention. That's what's up. Like we don't do this, right? Everyone's always on the phone. It's too much with the phones. Like it's too much, really. Sometimes I just want to go back. I just want to go back. You know? I mean, not too far back. You understand? I mean, black people, we don't like to go too far. Just 95, nothing crazy, you know. 95 was nice. Do you remember 12 years ago, you could be wrong? Remember that? Like, that was one of the options. You could just be wrong. Like you said something, your friend didn't agree. He was like, "Yeah, that doesn't sound right." But I guess we'll never know. There's no way of knowing. Let's just go to the mall. We can't find this information out. Unless you were gonna be the jackass to go like to the library and take out a microfiche. Like you had to. You had to wanna be right. You know what I'm saying? 12 years ago, you could lie. You could lie 12 years. That was fun. I remember lying. Just lying, dancing at a club with a girl, just making stuff up. Did you know Derek Jeter from the Yankees? He was actually born with 6 fingers on his left hand. A lot of people don't know that. And 12 years ago, the girl had to be like, "Oh my God, that's crazy. Is that for you? You wear a special glove? How did that work even?" And now we're all online. We're living for validation. We're living for it. I'm not there when you type your post, but I can see, I can picture your face. You're so smug. You're so proud of yourself. Especially guys, right? Because guys try to be funny. Every guy's at home like, "This gonna blow up, yo. Watch." And every girl is trying to be inspirational. Like, every girl is just constant inspiration. Like, you're all at home like, "I'm changing lives right now. Changing lives." Every girl, you think someone's gonna come to your page, read your dumb quote, and turn their whole life around? You think someone's gonna come to your page and be like, "No, she's right. She's right. I'm gonna stop smoking meth. She's absolutely right. Today is the first day of the rest of my life, and every journey starts with a single step, you know? I'm gonna dance like no one's watching." But ladies, I am prepared to trade you. I'll let you keep all your quotes. You understand what I'm saying? Keep all of them. Every single last one. All the pictures of cats, whatever you need to get through the day, whatever. But I'll trade you one quote. So you understand the deal? You get to keep all of them, but this one. And it's my least favorite. You've all heard it, seen it. Goes a little something like this. Goes like this. "If you can't accept me at my worst, you don't deserve me at my best." That is the dumbest thing I've ever heard. Because we need more information. Like, how often are you at your worst, I guess is what... What are we talking? Like, if you're at your worst 29 days out of the month, you can keep your little funky one day. Also, how bad is this worst? Like, what are we talking? You could be great for 30 days in a row, but on the 31st day, if you burn my car... You know what I'm saying? And this doesn't work anyplace else. Why do you do it here? It doesn't work anyplace else. We were in school. You didn't go to your professor, your teacher, and be like, if you can't accept my F, you don't deserve to see me study and get an A. And ladies, worst has an ST at the end. You understand what I'm saying to you? Worst. That means there's nothing beyond it. So don't play with words. Worst. My worst is off the table. It's not an option. I'm from Brooklyn. My worst, I'm in jail. You understand what I'm saying? Like, worst. And the thing is, we have professions where you can't even be bad. Forget being your worst. Like, you don't want to get on an airplane and the pilot comes over to PA. Ladies and gentlemen. If you can't accept me crashing this plane. You don't deserve to see me land this plane. You would get off that plane, right? I don't like his attitude. Flight attendant, please. I don't like his attitude. I don't like his attitude. Can I get off? It's crazy. Here's my problem. I have a few things. Here's my problem with that quote. Think about people you know who've posted that. Think about the people. You know them personally. My problem is this. Their best is really just everyone else's normal. It's like having a friend who's always late, then he's on time once, and he's like... Like, so what, face? We're always on time. What do you want from us? And I get what the heart of that is. I get what that quote is getting at. Unconditional love, right? It's all about unconditional love. But stop it. There's no unconditional love. Doesn't it? Everything is conditional. See how quiet it got? There's no unconditional love. Cut it out. Listen, life's a picnic, okay? Don't be the who brings napkins. You understand what I'm saying? Bring some potato salad is what I'm saying. We don't need forks. Come on now. Bring something to the table.
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8: I do like nostalgia. Sometimes it's a bit much. I saw a poster advertising the four following bands on one mega bill. It was Everclear, Sugar Ray, Marcy's Playground, and the Gin Blossoms. But I looked at that poster. I'm like, this is the perfect concert for me because I too haven't been happy since 1997. Here's something that needs to end, please. All these sad-ass action stars trying to make one last go-round of it. Is that not the worst, right? Bruce Willis does not need to make another Die Hard. Bruce Willis needs to make a movie called Die Quietly, where he shuffles off into the woods and never returns again. Because here's the thing, the worst thing about it, like, there's always a scene in these movies where, like, Sylvester Stallone or the silly putty with Bell's palsy playing Sylvester Stallone is just beating up a bunch of, like, 27-year-olds and then looks at the camera and goes, "Looks like I still get it." Yes, you can still beat up actors that were paid to be beaten up. That is not a talent. That's like if I was with a prostitute and I was like, "So I guess you still love me." Here's the best. Oh my God, the Hulk Hogan sex tape, you guys. You guys see the Hulk Hogan sex tape? Yeah. Ooh. My favorite part of the Hulk Hogan sex tape, he spends about a minute in it trying to open up the condom wrapper because he's just like all of us. And the whole time I'm thinking to myself, man, I bet Hulk Hogan wishes condom wrappers were made out of yellow t-shirts. It's okay if you didn't get that joke. It just means you have no real connection with your father. That's all.
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10: 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We'll be back to our feature Benson Fong, Anime Wong, Peter Chong, and Menasha Skulnik and Dr. Kildare Lance Zahicki in just a minute. But first, friends, do you write poetry? You want to be a top songwriter? Would you like to have your words set to music? Well, right now, the famous music company of Rodgers and Hammerstein, operated as you know by Phil Rodgers and Itzy Hammerstein, in the Music Center of the United States, East Cincinnati, Ohio, will have your lyrics set to music by an actual music person with sideburns. That's right, friends. We will publish your song on music paper. That's right, friends. Phil Rodgers and Itzy Hammerstein guarantee to score your song, publish it, and show it to a person in a band. And all, friends, for only $50. That's right. Where else can you get a score like that for $50? That's right. Remember, send your $50. Remember the 50 and your poem to Song City, Route 12, Augusta, Georgia. Write that down. $50 in cash with your poem. Or just a title or a few words or any six letters in Arabic numeral. We don't care. Send it to Melody Mart, Box 4, Enskenaba, Michigan. Now, back to our great big flick. Ed Platt, Earl Flat, Jack Spratt, Fats Domino, and Mervyn LeRoy, and How to Lose a Chinese Fortune, or Charlie Chan Drops His Cookies. We'll be back. We'll return in a moment to our big flick. Lauren Bacall, Thurston Hall, Mary Small, and Franklin Pangborn, and Annette Funicello goes 8mm. But right now, friends... A word first from Shift City. The transmission specialist. There's our girl right now. Yes, friends, come on into Shift City. No more slow starting. We'll clean your points. We'll charge your battery. We'll give you a ring job. Lube your joints. And if you like our work, then bring in your car. Okay, now, to reach Shift City, you take the Hollywood Freeway to the Pismo Beach cutoff right here. Turn left at Orange Drive and look for the big neon manifold gasket. And now, back to our great big flick, Eddie Foy, Myrna Loy, Clyde McCoy, Troy Donahue, and Mae Bush in a documentary, Joyce Brothers Finally Gets Hers. What a film. That's all for now. Goodbye, out there, friends.
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11: We love you Latinos. We knew you were here. There's 9 Astrovans in the parking lot, so... They all got, like, stickers of roosters and Brahma bulls.
12: Yeah.
11: And then on the back window, they got those funny stickers like the dad sticker, the mom sticker, the 10 little kid stickers. the littlest kid's already pregnant in the sticker.
12: La tuya, wey, puto.
11: I don't give a We learned Spanish by getting jumped by you Mexicans.
12: Yeah. We love you guys, though. We love Latinas, boy. Woo! They are fertile creatures, though, I'll tell you that much. You want to be a Mexican, you better wear a condom and you better put a fruit roll up on top of that.
11: Word.
12: I'll tell you what, that's like throwing a gallon of water on a gremlin. Five babies will shoot out of her immediately.
11: And Mexicans are already born with Raiders jerseys on.
12: Yeah.
11: And two felonies right away.
12: Right away.
11: Don't get mad. We don't make the rules. Jesus does.
12: Amen. But we love you Latinos, man. We love that Mexican beer like Tecate. The only beer in America you buy a 30-pack comes with a soccer ball. Come on.
11: I don't see Coors Light giving out hacky sacks and frisbees to the white kids.
12: Yeah. And we love Tapatio and Cholula hot sauce. You better bet your ass. Believe me. Testify. And we love the Latinos. They could communicate to one another like the Mayans simply by whistling like, Maria!
11: Look. White people, black people, look around. These Mexicans know what he just said.
12: Yeah.
11: You heard the dog whisper? I'm the cholo whisperer, SS.
12: Orale.
11: He said, Maria, hurry up and do the laundry before I hit you. That's what he just said.
12: Listen, not that we condone hitting women. All we're saying is you hit that bitch hard enough, she ain't calling the cops. That's what we're saying. That's where Chris Brown, if he had child locks, click, click, get your umbrella, Rihanna. It's going to be a long night in this bitch. You know what I'm talking about?
11: All right, racism and abuse. Let's keep going.
12: Yeah.
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13: Todd Barry.
14: Got a text message from my cell phone company telling me it's time to upgrade the software on my BlackBerry. So I call them up. Hey, I want to upgrade the software on my BlackBerry. She goes, oh, it's easy. Just hook it up to your computer. I said, that's cool. I have a Mac. She goes, oh, you need a PC. I said, I have a Mac. She goes, you need a PC. I said, hold on a second, I want to check something. Yeah, I still have a Mac. She goes, you have a friend who has a PC? Oh, I bet I do. But that's a weird thing to say to me. That can't be how they trained you. Now, Janet, if a Mac user calls, just ask him if he has a buddy who has a PC. Tell him to go to his friend's house, then hang up on him. I go, I don't want to bug a friend. Is there any place I can do this? She goes, oh, you can go to the public library. Can I? Seriously, let me go to the public library? The same library that's open to the public? You'll allow me to go there? None of the other phone companies would let me do that. Verizon wouldn't let me go get ice cream. How's that work? I go to the public library, pull out my BlackBerry and a big cable while 20 people look on. Wondering why a guy with a BlackBerry doesn't own a computer? Is that what you're talking about? It's all great product advertising. It was a hearing aid made to look like a Bluetooth headset. It's for people who are embarrassed about wearing a hearing aid, but not about wearing a Bluetooth headset. It's like, hey, Frank, I thought you were deaf. It turns out you're just a jackass. Can you take that off? We're at dinner. Or you expect me to call? That's weird because you're 79 years old. Why do you have one in the other ear? I have to think your cell provider has some sort of call waiting option. I suggest you check it out.
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15: We should all go out tonight, I think. I think we should. My only rule is no gambling. It's my only rule. I learned my lesson the hard way. I was coming home. I was driving through Missouri. I saw a billboard. Last year, $36 million was given to Missouri public schools by casinos. I said, that's awesome. Now I won't even hesitate to double down on a 12 if the dealer's showing a 6. Because Jimmy needs a new algebra book. Let's hit it. I bought chalk for every school in St. Louis that night. That did not pay out like I hoped it would. You ever just have one of those nights at the casino where nothing's going your way? That was me, dude. I was playing blackjack. I lost every hand for like 4 hours. Then I get this brilliant idea. It's cool, man. Just make one big bet when the time's right and win it all back. I put $350 on one hand of blackjack at a $5 table. Everybody else is like, I'll just sit this one out. So that was one-on-one, the dealer and I. He gives me a queen and a 10. I've got 20. He's got a 4 showing. He's like, sir, would you like another? I was like, I don't want another card, hillbilly. Let's go. Everybody's all pins and needles around me. He flips over his bottom card. It's a jack. He's got 14. He has to draw another card, which is a king. And I'm like, 24, bust! And people start yelling and screaming. And he goes, wait a second. And he draws another card, -3. I was like, you gotta be kidding me, dude. Really? So you guys are like laughing. Everybody else is like, why are you being a jerk? He beat you. You guys gotta get out more. There's a lot of riverboats out there to ruin your life. They lie. They'll do anything to get your money. Right when I walked in that place, there was a sign that says, we have the loosest slots in all of Missouri, but they have not been to the Delta Gamma house in Columbia. Okay. No, that's just a joke. I can't back that up. It's just fun to say. Just fun to say. I do a lot of college shows. Did a show at Ball State University in Muncie, Indiana. Does anyone know the most famous graduate of Ball State? David Letterman. Very good. I didn't know that until I got there. He's done a lot of stuff at that school. David Letterman Scholarship, my favorite. Pays for a full ride every year for some kid. He got to set the requirements. You have to be a radio and television broadcasting major, and you have to be a C student. Because he was a C student. If you're a B or an A student, you don't even qualify for the scholarship. That is awesome. Getting awful grades in high school and a full ride through college. Oh, God, it's like playing football for Michigan. You know. Wait a second.
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16: I don't really get back to Australia that much anymore. I'm going back in like a couple of weeks, the first time in ages. And every time I go back there, I always go see my family doctor because this is a doctor I've had my whole life. I really trust this guy. And last time I was out there, I got a physical checkup done. He's doing my blood pressure, the guy in Australia. And he's like, Jim, your blood pressure's really high, mate. You're going to have to go on medication. And I went, I don't want to go on medication. And then he goes, I'll cut you a deal. Go back to London, get your blood pressure checked again. But if you get the same readout or higher, you're on medication, right? So I go back to my doctor in London, get my blood pressure checked again, get exactly the same readout that I got in Australia. And my doctor goes, oh, you're good. And I went, what? The doctor in Australia said that was too high. And he went, ah, Australians with their salads and sport. Their standards are too high. By British standards, you're good. So I'm an unhealthy Australian, but I'm a healthy British person. I think as my health gets worse, I'm going to move to shittier countries until eventually I'm the healthiest man in Rwanda. And there's going to be some doctor going, you've only got HIV, it's not even AIDS yet. Stop your bitching and join the soccer team.
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17: I went to Africa. I went to the motherland, find my roots. And you go into the jungle like in the country, man, I'm telling you, it's something like to drive around and see all the animals in person. Because it ain't like at the zoo, right? Because we go to the zoo, we all go to the zoo for the lions, right? Because you see the lion can't get out. Hey, lion. But when you see a pride of lions, about 20 of them hanging out, they have a different attitude, like the lion in the bush. I'm like,
18: Yeah, get your ass out the car. Bring the camera, too. Because we're going to eat all that.
17: I saw, like, the lioness, the women do the hunting, right? I saw the lioness, three of them hunt down a Cape buffalo. Now, the Cape buffalo is the baddest mother on four legs, except for these bitches chasing it. And the lioness, they be signaling each other, man, and you know they can't talk. And them mother ease around like that. And one of the buffalo saw the lioness and tipped away from the rest of her. and tipped right into these other two bitches right there. And went to turn back, and they was on his ass and broke everything. Didn't have time to y'all help. Is it, huh? And you know in the movies how you see the buzzers circling overhead? These mothers drove up in a truck. Jump down, keep the motor running. We won't be long. I saw two cheetah, man. They went after some gazelle. Two cheetah. I mean, these are some fast, man. It seemed like they were talking to each other. Because they was in the bush, and the gazelles were over there. And the cheetah said, you want to go get these mothers? Saying, nah, man, they're too close. Wait till they get another 100 yards. So how's the wife and family? Yeah, everything all right? Yeah, well, tour season gonna open up. Might be able to get us something this year. Got an arm last year. Yeah, they far enough now. You ready? And the gazelle heard the mother said, ah! And the other gazelle said, run! I can't move! Tough. And one of the gazelles put a move on the cheetah, made him mad too. And the cheetah couldn't stop fast, so he fell over 800 times. I got up, I'm gonna get you, mother. Yeah, you got away. That's how I'm gonna remember your ass, though. Make me look bad in front of my friend.
13: I live in a really small place. It's a really small apartment. And when I first moved in, I had to get some furniture. And I had to get a dresser specifically, and they sent me to this place called IKEA. You guys familiar? You know, like, if you don't know why IKEA is, it's a furniture store. It's a Swedish company. Now, the Swedes specialize in a very specific kind of wood. It's called barely wood. That's I believe the brand name is, I can't believe it's not cardboard, is what they call it. So I go to get my barely wood dresser, okay? And I take it downstairs to pay for it, and I say, hey, I just moved to New York. Could you guys deliver this tonight? And they say, no problem. Only thing is, if we deliver it tonight, you have to assemble it yourself. I'm like, okay, is that a big deal? They say, no. It's a very big deal. It's the biggest deal that I have ever been dealt. It should have been a deal breaker, okay? Because I am not an assembly guy. The last thing I assembled was nothing. I oversaw the assembly of a burrito at Chipotle. I'm not sure that counts, but... So I get my barely wood dresser home. You know, they deliver it, and it's in 300 pieces. And there is a book of 100 steps to assemble it. That is not assembly. That is called manufacturing. And the steps are really hard, like really hard. Like there's no words. Like I cried at step 4. I called my dad at step 9. Dad, you got to come pick me up. He's like, you're 44. I know, man, but I can't make it in this city. This is steps and stuff. And I can't do it. I flipped it at step 19. Just flipped it. Just lost it. Just started screaming like, I know, your picture says that board A fits with screw A, but I'm telling you here in the physical world, it does not fit, okay? It does not fit. It does not fit. It does not fit. It does not. Oh, okay. You just had to turn it. I get it. You just got to turn. My mistake. You got to turn it. Okay, that's done. I kind of got the hang of it after a while. I did. By like step 25, I was like, I'm pretty good at this. Thank you, IKEA, for making me a man. And,
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21: My brother's upset because the Boy Scouts don't allow gay Scoutmasters. But I could see how if you're a parent, you'd want a normal man who enjoys camping with children. Because things change when you're a parent. You know, if I ever catch my son having gay sex... I will disown him if he's in the passive position. Oh, I'm not raising any receivers. Oh, no. Oh. He's gonna be a macho homosexual or no homosexual at all. call me old-fashioned. Take his little submissive keister to Key West. Oh, boy. My wife says if we have a son, he can't be circumcised. She said it decreases sexual pleasure for the male. Now, I was circumcised. I shudder to think of the dumber stuff I would have done if I felt any more joyous in my nether regions. You know, that's an old Hebrew custom. That's where they cut part of your thing off and you say goodbye to it forever. You know, that's where they get the word shalong.
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0: It's a lot of stuff that's illegal that I don't understand. Like, I don't know why prostitution's illegal. Yeah, go ahead and judge me if you must. You know, 20 years ago, when I was young and cute, I didn't understand the concept of paying for sex either. Now that I'm over 40, become a lot more clear to me. But don't get me wrong, I've never paid for sex. Not as long as begging still works. But I'm getting to that stage in my life where my only options are paying for it or begging a lot. Till I decide what's more degrading, I want to keep my options open. Because paying for sex, man, that's just giving up. It's like admitting that you're a loser. And how awful must that be to be one of those people? One of those people who are so godforsaken ugly that the only way they will ever get anyone to touch them in an intimate fashion is to part with a little cash. You know, who are we to deny anyone that moment of ecstasy? However fleeting and shallow it might be, how can you be that cruel to someone to say, you know, not only are you going through life really ugly, you're never getting laid. I can't be that mean to someone, you know? And because I don't expect anyone in this room to understand what I'm talking about. Now, good-looking people get it all the time. Everyone wants to have sex with a good-looking person. So, yeah, the better looking you are, the more opportunity you have. So, some people are so good-looking, they turn it down from time to time. I've never been that cute. Because really, when you think about it, prostitution is nothing more than equal opportunity for the aesthetically challenged. And if we've decided in this country that it's okay to take money away from people who are very rich so we can give a little bit to the poor, shouldn't we also find a way to compel very good-looking people to nail a pig from time to time? So that everyone has equal access to love? Because isn't love more important than money? And how are you going to let this happen without a transfer of cash? And like I said, I don't expect you to understand. This is a real good-looking room we got here tonight. Oh, I've been checking out the house. There's no one in here more than two drinks from Doable. I'm talking profoundly ugly people. And you know you've seen them across the street. You wonder how they got out of the circus. And when I see someone that ugly, first thing that goes through my head is just, man, you couldn't pay me enough. And the truth is, probably could. If the bidding got substantial, we'd all be hard-pressed to say no at some point, don't you think? See, I don't think there's anyone in this room that would not give in within a price range somewhere in between, let's say, an 8-bedroom house on the lake and a Long Island iced tea. We're all in a similar profession. We just have different hourly billing schedules.
20: George Carlin.
22: You've seen those Rice Krispies floating along, little beige blisters of air, riding proudly in the milk. But you can't sink them. They ought to use them in life jackets. That's where they need them. You can't sink Rice Krispies. They float for a long, long time. Rice Krispies would float for a week if you leave the dishes out. I do. Rice Krispies would float until you got to knock them off the side of the bowl.
2: are you doing?
4: Washing the dishes.
22: Do you ever notice that the Rice Krispies highest on the bowl dry first? It's because they're closer to the sun. Isn't that interesting? Yes, there is a little science in the show each and every evening. But those Rice Krispies will float forever. Well, you know what they do? They gather together. They gather together in little groups. Little groups of 8, 10, 12, sometimes 14, but always an even number. Little colonies of Rice Krispies. And you can't sink them. You try to sink them with a spoon, they come up over the side. That's what the fruit is for. Sinking the Rice Krispies. A good-sized peach will take down 80 or 90 of them every time. If I'm really pissed, I'll drop a watermelon on them.
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20: Anybody got tattoos here? Tattoos? You do? Cool. What do you got? A bird. That's neat. Tells us something about you, right? You like animals? Where is it?
23: My back.
20: It's on your back. Cool. Now, tattoos are great because they don't belong on your body, but you put them there to say something about yourself. Like, I met this girl. Let's call her some dumb skank. Now, she had tattoos all over her body. On one side, a palm tree, and on the other, a sunset. Like it was on vacation or something. But tattoos are cool. What do you got?
23: How about scars?
20: You got scars. All right, I think you're looking for the Women's Outreach Program. That's down the street. Good luck. Oprah will be with you in a moment. Tattoos are cool because, you know, they don't belong on your body, but you put it there to say something about yourself. You know, much like my rolls of fat. You see that? That does not belong on a human body. And I put it there to say something about me. I don't like fruit. I don't like it. Long bike ride, I'm out. Hot dog eating contest, I'm listening, yeah. So my friends want me to start jogging, you know, that's the way to lose weight. I'm not into jogging. Not because I'm against the jogging, it's just that joggers are always the ones that find the dead body. You never find a dead body when you're sitting at home eating ice cream, do you? Now everybody's doing yoga. That's not for me, no. If I want my legs behind my head, I'll just go to jail, you know?
1: Funny lives here. 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
24: My wife is Hindu. She believes in hundreds of gods. Sex is very exciting. She could yell out anybody. Krishna, Ganesh, Ganesh, Ganesh. Steve! I gotta find out who Steve is. I need to read their scriptures. There better be a Steve in that book. Hindu is really a fascinating religion because it's always the story of good versus evil. If you have a good heart and you persevere, you will always defeat evil. It's almost like the original comic books, the characters and stuff. My favorite Hindu god is Ganesh, the elephant head boy. Why not believe in the elephant head boy? See, Ganesh's father was Shiva, the god of destruction, and Shiva had gone away for a few years, and when he came back, Ganesh was guarding his mother while she took a bath. And he didn't recognize his own father. It had been a few years, so he wouldn't let him through. So Shiva cut off his head. And someone went, dude, that's your son. And he went into the forest, and the first animal he saw was an elephant. So he cut off the elephant's head, and he stuck it on his son. And that's why you see the image of the elephant head boy in Hindu. I love the story of Ganesh, because after all, aren't we all the victims of our parents' mistakes? Is there anybody here from another country? Other than the Philippines, he pointed at you. Where are you from? Way to sell her out, buddy. Way to throw her under the bus. Are you from the United States? Where are you from, man?
25: Philadelphia.
24: From Philadelphia. The toughest city in America. Philadelphia. Rocky, baby. The movie Rocky ruined my life, man. I saw Rocky when I was 12, and I decided I could be the heavyweight champion. I joined a
2: gym. I had one fight in junior gold gloves, and I came in second. The bell rang, the guy came out and punched me in the head. I thought, damn, I should have bought a guitar. My dad videotaped the whole thing, man. Whenever I go home to visit, my dad still pulls out this videotape. Hey, Mr. Laughter, you want to see some comedy? Come here, sit your ass down right here.
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7: I just got back from a vacation, and I gotta say that you women don't know what a vacation is supposed to be. No, because a vacation is supposed to be, right? You go somewhere, you chill, you don't do anything, you relax, you don't have any time schedules. That's what a vacation's supposed to be, right? We go to Hawaii. First of all, Hawaiians look like beaners, and nobody told me that. Let's go to Pearl Harbor. Everybody goes to Pearl Harbor. I don't want to go to Pearl Harbor. I don't want to visit bad memories. You're going to go to Pearl Harbor. So I go to Pearl Harbor, and I'm crying because I'm looking at all, the boats are sunk and everything, and I'm crying. And then I look up, and you know who else is there? Japanese people. So I'm crying, and I look up, and I'm like, it was you! It was you! And look at me. Japanese people. I'm not saying I hate you or anything like that, but Pearl Harbor is the wrong place for you to go. I don't want to see you there. It's just like when I go to where the trade centers were. I don't want to see Ahmed. I don't want to see him there. I'm just saying. Take me there in the cab and la la and just leave. But don't go there because you remind me of the guy that, that's all I'm saying. Then everybody tells you, you got to go to this place. It's called Mama's Fish House. It's a really cool place, by the way. But what the thing is, here's what they tell you. Man, it is so cool, dude, because you go to the restaurant, right? And then the fish, it's like it's not just fish, because on the menu it says where the guy caught it and like what his name was, dude. It is so like authentic. And I'm retarded because I don't know what happens when you go on vacation, but you become a different person. Like here, I'm Carlos. But as soon as I'm over there, I start going, hey, yeah, let's go to the restaurant where the stupid mama fish. You know what I mean? Like, it's going to taste better. I know who got this one. You know what I mean? But you're doing it anyway. You do it anyway because you don't care. And I was like, this is awesome. This is like the real thing. You know, they bring, the menu. I open it up and then I read it. Opaka-paka. That's the name of a fish caught by, all right, Larry Fisher. And I was like, dude, I came for the authenticity. I don't want Larry Fisher, some cracker, catching my fish. I want to eat the fish that was caught by a guy named Licky Licky Hamalaka Luka Luka. That's the guy I want to eat it from. Where is that guy? I don't want the white guy fish who went in a boat and caught it with a thing in the navigation. No, no, no. I want a big, fat-ass Hawaiian woman to jump in their water. And when she gets in there, she lets them go. And whatever comes out is what I'm going to eat. That's what I want. Authenticity.
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8: Here's a good reason to have a kid. Get fat and eat the kid food again. Fruit roll-ups, Capri Sun, those juice things you squeeze. I steal them from my nieces. They're so good. Friday lunch comes around, they have no juices because Uncle O stole them from them. Well, my nieces got me addicted to Goldfish. I am an adult addicted to Goldfish. You can't stop eating them. What is there, crack in there? You can't stop eating Goldfish, and they know it. That's why there's no way to close the packaging. It's a flap. It's the most arrogant thing I've ever seen. You ever try and flap it? It just unflaps itself. Eat me! Eat me! Even the expiration date just says 10 minutes after opening. I tried the other day. I go, I'm just going to have a handful. Go watch TV. Didn't even make it to the couch. Did this five times. I went back and forth. This is the only exercise I got all day. Just reminds me of when I go to the airport and I get stuck in that zigzag security line for an hour and a half, which is great because now I get to pass the same people over and over. I got blown off by a girl for 48 minutes. Like, how about now? This girl hates me. I'll get her over here. How about now? She didn't see me. I'm going to get her over here. By the end, she has a restraining order against me. And it should be as easy as this. Oh, hey, how you doing? Where are you flying to? Shazam!

0: I studied Plato. And, you know, you learn the important things. Like, if you're studying geology, which is all facts, as soon as you get out of school, you forget it all, you know? Because it's just numbers and things. But philosophy, you remember just enough to screw you up for the rest of your life. Then you study the important, like, ethical questions. Is it okay to yell movie in a crowded firehouse? Religious questions.
1: If there is a God, give me a sign.
0: See, I told you that the... Wouldn't it be weird if you died and you woke up and you were in heaven? Just like they always told you. And everybody had wings on and pearly gates. Wouldn't you feel stupid?
2: Oh, no.
3: You mean that this is what...
0: What? You been keeping records on me? Well, that wasn't so bad. How many times did I take the Lord's name in vain?
2: Ooh.
0: 1,000,006. Oh, Jesus Christ.
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5: I've been cheated on. I got cheated on, okay? I mean, I was literally cheated on. I woke up and they were on top of me doing it. I was like, oh, no, this can't be. So I was literally cheated on. But I'll tell you something right now. I'm telling you, don't cheat. I'm telling you right now, you can't cheat. Because here's the thing, when you cheat, that comes back to get you. It comes back, it's a vicious circle, and it comes, it's like the movie Ghost, when those black demons come up out of the ground. I'm gonna tell you right now, I cheated. I was 20 years old, I cheated on this girl. I'll never cheat again after what I experienced. Here's the thing, you cheat, okay? You go, you cheat, you do your cheating, you have all that crazy sex, do all your things. Do all the things that you can't do, bionic seahorse. I know, I get it. And then immediately on that ride home, it starts to seep in, right? You're driving home, keep looking at your eyes in that rearview mirror. No radio, you're in the complete silence, just thinking about what you did. And finally you turn that mirror away because you don't even want to look at yourself, you turn it. And what happens? It turns back on its own. The worst is too, you ever cheat and you get the person that has the glitter, sometimes the girls wear the glitter, and that gets on you. They've marked you, and the whole ride home you're trying to pick that off like you just, looks like you're just a pixie. And now it gets really pathetic, right? Because if you live with the person like I did, you have to sneak into your own house. That's your place, and yet you're creeping up that walkway. And you've isolated the one key. You always isolate, and then you grip the rest of the keys. And at that point, you're like, why do I have so many keys? I use 2, and I have 10 keys. In my sleep, did I murder a janitor and steal his keys? I digress. So you've got your key, and you have to sneak in, right? And here's the thing, you put that key in that... and that lock, and here's the thing, your lock was never louder than on this night, right? It's like somebody put your lock in stereo, trying to be quiet. It's like, one of your neighbors is like, shut that key up! And you're like, sorry, it's a new key. And you open up the door just enough, whatever the size you are, that's how much you open it up. And you just kind of magician your way in. You just Houdini your way right into your own house. Here's the worst. We had hardwood floors. Yeah. Those floors suck for cheating because they taunt you, right? They're so old. Every step you take, it's like, cheater! Liar! Shut up, floor. I will buy you a rug. Please shut up.
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6: A long time ago, I quit drinking, and it was a mistake. You know, I had my friends all said to me, "Greg, you know, you got a problem." And so I stopped, and now I look back, and I realize

0: A problem. They had a problem. They couldn't handle my drinking because they're weak. I stopped for them. And that's what you start thinking about as you get older, is like, how many things did I do in my life because of them? Because of what they told me to do. You can't think about that. They will tell you all kinds of stuff. They're going to tell you, you got to cut down on your debt. You must cut down your debt. Why? This is America. We never pay that off. Why pay it down if you're not paying it off? That hurts. Debt is just a number that comes on a piece of paper once a month. And you go, look at that, honey. That number is different than it was last month. Let's go out to eat. It doesn't matter. It's just a number. It's not like if it gets down to zero, if you pay it down to zero. It's not like clowns drop from the sky. It's just a number. It goes up, it goes down, doesn't matter. Debt means that you had more fun than you were supposed to. Debt means that you earned this much fun, you went out and had that much fun. That's a success. Savings is a failure. Savings means you earned this much fun, you went out and had that much fun. You don't want to spend it. I'm not spending my fun. I'm holding on to my fun. Don't touch it. This is my fun. And then you die. Spend it. Who cares? I'm making a lot of mistakes. I got a college savings account for my kids. Why? If they're smart, they'll get a scholarship. If they're not, they're not supposed to be going to college. They will say, you gotta lose 10 pounds. Why? That's all you hear. You gotta lose weight. You gotta lose 10 pounds. No, you don't. You just have to accept yourself and you're fine. Right? I guarantee it. You gotta lose 10 pounds. Why? What if everybody in America really lost 10 pounds? The whole continent would just rise up and there'd be a tsunami and we'd be dead. Thanks, Oprah.
1: All right. Woo! That is what I like to hear. That is the lady cheer. Woo! Sounds like more of a mating call at this point, but woo! It's the girl cheer. It's what girls do to let you know we're here, we're ready to go. You having fun? Happy to be here? Where'd you go to school? USC, home of the Trojans. It's like, ma'am, this is a job interview. Why don't you put your shirt down? I'm so excited. I love New York City. I love being here, and I love that it's cold here. That too. Congratulations on your Yankees. Good for you guys. I love that it's cold here. I love season changes. One of my biggest pet peeves, though, is people who act like because they're from somewhere cold that they don't get cold. I was in New York last Christmas. It's snowing. There's a guy in a t-shirt. I'm like, dude, aren't you cold? No, I'm from New York. I don't get cold. Just because you're from a cold place doesn't mean you're genetically predisposed to not feeling cold. You're not a penguin. I was like, in fact, sir, you're Puerto Rican, so if anything, you should be more cold. I like looking at people with tattoos and just asking, why? People get like the weirdest ones. I saw a woman at the fair, all right? She was a handsome woman. We'll leave it at that. She must have been like a linebacker in middle school. I say middle school because there's no way she went to high school. This woman, she had angel wings, little ones. I don't know if they started out normal and she got bigger or if they were meant to be little. I don't know. It happens with tattoos. She had little angel wings tattooed right here on her shoulder blades, okay? And I've seen this tattoo on a lot of girls. And whenever I see like a big woman with angel wings, it's kind of like looking at a penguin. Because I'm sitting there staring at her baffled, just like, how are those little wings gonna lift that big body?
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4: Yeah, Scooby-Doo is a fantastic piece of work, actually. Scooby-Doo are two of the most amazing characters in American literature because, and I mean this sincerely, they are great works because they are cowards and the audience is right with them. They are our favorite characters in the whole of the Scooby-Doo epos. Opus, that's the word. One of those vowels. And it is, because, you know, think about it. You've got, if you think of, what are Scooby-Doo and Shaggy into? They're into cowardice and sandwiches, yeah? And we're always with, they're all going, oh, my God, who did that guy? Oh, Scooby snacks. Oh, my God, Scooby, gotta get out of here. No, get those Scooby snacks. And we're going, go, Scoob, go, Scraggy. Shaggy. And Scraggy. Which is apparently Casey Kasem. Yeah, he did the voice for Shaggy. Yeah, I don't know, crazy. Anyway, but think of it, the rest of the characters, all those ones who drove the bus, and Scrappy-Doo, someone needs to get a bloody Magnum and hand that dog over to the NRA to shoot, I think, you know, one they can shoot. But, you know, the rest of them, but they're cowards, and we're with them. That is an amazing thing. Fantastic work of American literature. Because to go with them, you think about how many cowardly characters that you really root for. You've got, say, Falstaff, maybe, bit of a melancholy figure, but maybe you're more with him. That's Shakespeare. So this is the level we're talking on. Shakespeare, Scooby-Doo. And who's that guy from Ulysses, James Joyce's Ulysses, who's a kind of a coward? Someone knows. Leopold Bloom, yeah. And so there's another one. So that's Joyce. So it's Joyce, Shakespeare, and Shaggy and Scooby. And fantastic. Well done, America. And you're rated throughout the world for Shaggy and Scooby. You realize that? It's a international passport you can use, because your foreign policy gets you in a hot water when you go abroad. You say, hello, we're American. They just say, there's two things you can say. One, say you're Canadian. That gets you onto better footing. And everyone in Europe uses it. Yeah, I'm Canadian. You get lifts if you're hitchhiking. Just put some Canadian stickers on. Boom, in the car, off you go. Second one, just say Shaggy and Scooby. People go, Shaggy and Scooby? Shaggy and Scooby? Come on in. You'll be up in the Hindu Kush up in some mountains in Afghanistan. Shaggy and Scooby, Shaggy and Scooby. Everyone up there sounds like Shaggy and Scooby, maybe. I don't know.
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5: I wait till women start liking me to get married. Oh, who that? He cute. Too late now. Because before we got married, we was girlfriend and boyfriend. We was happy. Smiled, told jokes. I saw her teeth every now and then. Now we just argue. I remember one time she got mad at me. She was like, you better not come home and go to sleep. If you do, I'm going to choke you with a dirty sock until your eyes pop out. What the hell is that? A dirty sock? That's not even a weapon. I was mad. We had clean socks right there in the room. You can't grab a clean sock? How you gonna explain a dirty sock around the neck to the doctors? I was playing in my laundry and fell. Happened to fall on the one dirty one. Yeah. Who knew, right? That's crazy. So that's why I got athlete's feet on my neck. I know, that's crazy. So I don't know what to do about that, doc. Maybe you can tell me something. Remember one time we got into a fight, fist fight. You ever fight your girl? You will. If you haven't, you won't admit it. Like, you might be in that first two. The first two aren't never fights. They like the shakes, the calm downs. Yo, yo! Yo, chill, chill! For real! Stop playing, man! That's the first one, you know. Second one get a little more violent. It's, bitch, you better stop playing! Stop playing with me, girl! I'm serious, man! You gonna make me hurt you in here, girl! You can always tell when a nigga get real mad because his chin stopped moving. Girl, I swear to God, girl. Don't, I swear to God, girl. Don't make me, girl. Ooh. It was the first two that grabs and shakes. That third one, you want to throw blows, man, because you feel like you got to send a message, man. And then you ever go to punch somebody and before you finish your punch, they hit you? I told you. Ooh. Oh. I'm gonna tell you how you know when you lost a fight to a woman. When the cops come to your house and ask you, do you want to press charges?
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0: I got a dog recently, everybody. That's like the big thing. Yes, I did. I'm psyched. I got a dog when I was on the road. I was on the road and I just had a message on my machine. It was just, boot. And I just heard, she's just like, okay. I did something. Kind of involves both of us.
3: but I think you're gonna love it. Just give me a call. Okay, bye.
6: Now, does that sound like I just signed you up for a 12 to 15 year commitment? That doesn't sound like that, right? That sounds like I bought a new outfit. I'm gonna drag you to some awful restaurant during a playoff game, right? That's what it felt like. So I'm ready for that argument. She tells me she went out and she got a dog. Now, half of me isn't upset, because you got a rescue dog? Yeah, we have it for a week, and, you know, if you want to keep it, we can. So I go, well, let me see it. So we started Skyping, and she pans around. You know what she got? She got a pit bull. Swear to God, I'm like, oh, you got a pit bull? You out of your mind? You got a pit bull? She goes, it's not a pit bull. It's a mix. Mix with what? Another pit bull? Look at that thing. She said it's been doing pull-ups its entire life. Front paws were still taped up. It's like shadow boxing in the background. It's been P90X and it's a pit bull. Jesus. She said, like, no, he's sweet. She said, no, she's adorable and all this type of, oh. This is the worst part. I wasn't getting home for 3 days, you know? And she's all wrapped up in this dog, you know? And I'm like, I don't get home for 3 days. What happens when I get home on Monday and you have to go to work? She goes, well, I just figured I'd drive to work and you could just come home to the apartment and meet the dog that way. I'm like, are you out of your mind? I'm not coming home to that. That dog is bonding with you. It thinks you guys live there. I'm going to come walking in and have my calf ripped off because I'm trying to show my name on the phone bill. No, it's not going down like that. So she's like, well, what do I do? I'll tell you what you do. You take that hellhound, you put it in the car, drive it to work, park in the shade, do whatever you got to do. I'm coming home to a safe house, and then you drive home with the dog. Call me when you're a half mile away. I'll meet you and Cujo down in the driveway. We will all walk in together. I will be in the front to show that I am the pack leader because I watched half an episode of The Dog Whisperer, and I think that that's what you're supposed to do. I think. Oh, it's all true, right? So I go down to the driveway, and I see the dog. It's a beautiful dog. It's literally like walking like a Marine or like it's sneaking into something. And I'm like, okay, here we go, turning my back on a pit bull that I don't even know. So we get the dog in the house, and it's exactly what I thought was going to happen. The dog's sitting there looking at her, and then it's looking at me, and then looking at her like, who the hell's the new guy, right? The new guy is the guy paying the rent, and I was getting no respect. So I was just like, I also right there, I was just like, I know what she's doing. I know what she's doing. She's bringing this dog home because she thinks I'm going to fall for it, and then we'll just have the dog. And it's just like, I love animals, okay? But I'm not going to live with one that can kill me, you know? Rescue a chihuahua. So when it flips out because I grabbed the remote too quickly, I can flick it off the damn table or something, you know? You know, dog sitting there looking at me, and I was just like, jeez. But, you know, then on Wednesday, I don't know what happened. I started to like it a little bit, you know? Nah, I was watching TV, you know, I always talk to myself, I'm always home alone, I feel like a maniac. I finally had somebody to bounce my ideas off. It's kind of nice. And then by Thursday, you know, I'm getting out in the air, I'm walking the dog, and I think I love this dog. You know, I don't know if you ever walked a pit bull, you owe it to your life, at some point in your life, to walk a pit bull down the street, I'm telling you. It's the greatest experience ever. People just get out of the way. It's unreal. 3-4 blocks away, they see me coming. They just immediately cross the street. It's tremendous. I don't know why black people complain about that. I love having the whole side of the street to myself. It's great. I feel like a king. Oh, it's awesome. It's the greatest thing ever. It's like a gun you can pet. It's the only way to describe it. It's awesome.
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10: 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Then I thought I'm being crazy. 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What maniac is up at 4 a.m. looking for bags that don't leak and a wood chipper? Why don't they just give a map of random vacant lots where you can bury dead bodies at? They just say things late at night. 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At this point, I guess all we can hope for is a fair settlement.
11: Ask if they can reverse the injuries.
10: Honey, I got to be honest, and I love you, but that's a little unrealistic. I think we should just call to see if we can get a fair settlement.
11: If it was your back, I would ask them. Why does everything have to be a fight?
10: Hi, Becker & Becker? Yeah, can you, I was in a car accident, and I was just wondering if you could... Could you reverse injuries? No. You can't reverse the injuries. Okay.
12: No, they can't reverse the injuries, honey.
11: Ask for the supervisor!
10: You never know. Maybe the supervisor gets on. Sure, we can reverse the injuries.
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13: I am, I'm just messing around with you guys. I kind of want to do that. Shut up, y'all. I'm just messing around. I thought I'd come out here and do my German dude, you know. Working on a German dude. Everybody's got something they're working on. You know, mine's a German dude. I just, to start the show, and I kind of was hoping Scott would do this, kind of said I want to start things a little bit differently. I personally want to start by saying thank you, one, to you guys, city of Nashville, and to Third Man Records. A lot of people will not book a Christian comedian. They won't do it. A lot of people are afraid. They don't have the courage. I want to thank Third Man for having the courage to book a Christian comedian, to come in here and kind of talk about it. You know what I mean? What is it? Probably those things we're trying to shove away in our minds and our hearts and our souls. We're just trying to get it out of here. I like to talk about it. Good. I like that. That's good that some people are excited. It's hard to even get Christians excited about Christian comedy. It really has no value. But you guys get it, and that's what's fun. I had sort of told Scott start the show with a prayer. He said, how do you want the vinyl to start? And I go, I'd like you to start it with a prayer and then two warm-up introductions. He chose to not do that, and he will spend an eternity in hell. He will. And when you tell people that, they're like, you know, hell, what is that? I'm like, well, you're on fire for eternity. People are like, well, after 2 weeks, I bet you get used to it. What? You're coming at me with get used to it? It's fire. I'm a cool preacher. Cool preacher alert. I'll curse. I don't care. I do not care. I'll say it. Get those demons out. That's what curse words are. They're demons. You thought of it, say it. Get it out of your system. You know, if you're like me and you have sort of a religious Tourette's, you might say that numerous times.
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14: Anybody got them mothers that would hit you with a shoe? I had a mother that would throw a shoe at you at the drop of a dime. She would like carry that like a gun. By the time I was like 10, my mother was like Clint Eastwood with a shoe. My mother walking around.

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1: I didn't know ice cream. Ch-ch-ch-ch-ch. You'd be in a supermarket and be grabbing cereal off the counter going, Mike, can we get this? She'll say, I guess not. And can be doing three different things. Be on the phone with my grandmother and be cooking with this hand, have the phone like this and be saying, yeah, Mama, hold on a second. Bang! And God forbid my mother be dressed up and have them high heel Jimsons on, them pumps, because then she get boomerang action going on your ass. They can hear you when they're getting ready to walk out the door. They hear you on the bunk beds. They got that mother hearing. They hear that. Wait a minute, baby. Let's go.
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3: 7's a fun age, man. You know, he's starting to lose his teeth. He looks like a little homeless person. Showed him how to jam a straw up in that missing tooth, get that spitball accuracy going, you know. 7's a fun age, man. People ask you stupid questions, though, before they get there, too, you know. Like, they would ask me when she was pregnant, they go, what are you having? And you go, little boy. They go, what if he's gay? What am I supposed to do? Yell do-over? What do you want me to do? That's my son, either way. That just means I'm going to ballet instead of football. But I'll tell you what, I'm not changing. I'm going to root at the ballet like I'm at the football game.
4: You call that a pirouette? Flip your head in the game. Let's go. Let's go.
3: It's all in the adjustments. I think he's heterosexual, though. I'm pretty sure. The other day I came home, he was on the couch with his hand in his underwear watching Hannah Montana. I said, welcome to the club, son. Welcome to the club. It's a nice spot you got picked out on the couch here, buddy. I like that. I love when he swears. My wife, it makes her skin crawl. I can't get enough of it. I make him do it. I do. I make him leave messages on my brother's cell phone. Sometimes wrong is worth the funny. The bad part is sometimes my wife will catch us doing that. And then she will snap.
4: What is wrong with you? You're insane. What's he going to do with that? Where's he going to take that? Is he going to grow up and get a job swearing?
3: If I was a mechanic, we'd be building an engine right now. What do you want me to do? Trying to help out.
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5: Scary, man. I was in Wichita, Kansas, and they diagnosed me with cowlicks. I thought maybe that's just because there's a lot of cattle licking incidents in Kansas or something, and cows are just running up on people, licking their heads, and then running away. But it's not. If you don't know, cowlicks is where big chunks of your hair don't even like each other. They're like, screw it, I'm not standing next to him anymore. He's curly, I'm straight, he's been trying to touch me all day. Get off, queer, I don't like it. They call that a cowlick, like a cow licked you and walked away and ruined your hair forever. Like, that makes sense outside of Kansas. Just, the hell was that?
6: That was a cow, dude, they'll ruin your hair. Everybody knows that. You gotta stay off the fence line, they'll mess you up for life, Bobby. That's why farmers always have jacked up hairdos from the milking.
4: Bessie, how am I supposed to go to the hoedown now? Are we the only country with farm hairdo names? We have so many farm hairdo names. Cowlicks, ponytails, pigtails, cornrows, goat nuts. It's like a big farm party on your head. Why? Is somebody in Africa right now going, honey, just put your hair into a hippo nipple so we can go to dinner? Can't speak that language. Oh, if I could, I would say every chance I got. That would be my favorite word, man. I would show up at every bilingual job interview. They're like, you speak Spanish? No. That's what I speak. Can I get a job? I want a job.
5: I always thought it'd be interesting if one of those guys had a stutter. Ooh, crap, Bondu, that is a brutal stutter. The kids keep answering the door. Should we tell them?
6: No. It's funnier if you don't.
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8: I had to go to the doctor to have a medical for this tour. I've had medicals before for TV work. They check your pulse and go, yeah, fine, you're not going to die in the next 3 weeks. But I always think, what if I fail the medical? What if they say, no, you're not fit enough. You can't do the TV work. Then I see Johnny Vegas on telly and I think, I'm all right. Do you know what I mean? He's like my canary down the mine. I'm in a restaurant. I go, do you want a pudding? I go, is Johnny Vegas still alive? I go, yeah. I go, bring it on. Okay, now. So I went along to Harley Street and the doctor said, it's a bit more thorough than usual. It's a big tour. So we need a urine sample. I went, fine, yeah. So he gave me the little thing in the bag to put it in. I did that. Came back to him, good as gold. He went, oh, can you strip down to your boxer shorts? I thought, well, this is thorough. I don't have to do that before. But I stripped down to my boxer shorts. The one day I wear white boxer shorts. Big wet patch. Why didn't he warn me? Why didn't he say, be careful, I'll be checking your pants in a minute? He's, you know. And there's nothing I could do. I just stood there and it was one of those pairs just had a slit and I tried to sort of pull it over. And it pinged back and he saw it. I saw the moment he saw it. There's nothing I could do. And I was thinking, oh, sorry, he's a doctor. We can't tell anyone. Then I thought, if I was a doctor, I'd tell everyone everything. I would. I'd come and go, you'll never guess what I found up an arse today. So I thought, oh, I'm just going to tell everyone. And I had to touch my toes as well, which sounds all right in front of a doctor, but it's still a man you haven't met before in pants that you've wet. So you feel really vulnerable and just... And you try and make everything look okay in the doctors, don't you? They go, does that hurt? Definitely not. Definitely not. Touch your toes, easy, right? And the truth is, I've got to that age where I have to make a sort of noise to get me up and down now. Do you know what I mean? That didn't happen in your 20s. 20s, bang. 30s, bang. 40s, you go, ugh. Why do you do that? I think it's a warning to family and friends that they hear that and go, oh, granddad's bending over. And he's up, on with the barbecue.
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9: Right now, I'd like to tell a few of the jokes that made me the huge international star that I am today. You know, I believe that men are on this earth for one reason and one reason only, to serve me. And two, to bring back food and build a comfortable hive for me and my larvae. And... to willingly move on when it's time for a younger drone with more stamina. Oh, call me old-fashioned. You know, I'm a housewife, but I prefer to be called domestic goddess. But I have three kids. I'll tell you how I had them. I had one with the birth control pill, one with the diaphragm, then I had another one with the IUD. I don't even know what happened to my IUD. It never came out, but I do... my suspicions, because that kid picks up HBO, so. You know, my husband says he wanted more space, so I locked him outside. You know, the men think that the women know where everything is, don't they? Oh, they think you know everything. Where's my keys? Where's my socks? Where'd I leave my wallet? Where's my underwear? Where's my brain? Yeah. Like, they think the uterus is a tracking device. Says, Roseanne, do we have any Cheetos left? Like, he can't go over and lift up that sofa cushion himself.
10: The worst thing that's ever happened to me, ever, and it's food related. I had to take a subway ride in New York one day that was going to be about a 45-minute ride, and I was really hungry. So I stopped off to get dinner for the train ride, and I go to KFC, I get a 3-piece meal. Okay? You know when you're excited to eat? Do you know what I mean? You're not regular hungry. You're excited, like you just hit the water park on a 90-degree day. It's on! You know? That's how hungry I was, right? And I can't wait to eat it. And I take way too excited of a bite. A much too enthusiastic, ambitious bite. Because here's what happened in my head when I tried to swallow it. That was a pretty big bite you just took there, buddy. I should have chewed that a little more before you tried to swallow. Oh my God, okay. Why don't you start hitting yourself in the chest right now? And I can't breathe. I'm gonna throw up. So I panic. And I immediately stand up. Yeah, because that's gonna make what's about to happen be less conspicuous. And I swear to God, there I am. Subway train, crowded subway car, center stage, KFC box to my face, vomiting up all over the food I haven't eaten yet. Just on a side note, this is one of those moments where you say to yourself, congratulations, buddy. This is the life you've carved out for yourself. And here's the worst part of the story. It gets worse than that. When I got up to get sick, I accidentally positioned myself in front of a homeless guy. Which, yeah, I know. I felt really bad. I felt really bad, because think about it. It must have looked like to him that I was about to offer him food for a second. And then did the meanest psych you could ever do to a guy. Hey, buddy, you hungry? Yeah? Psych! I have so much food I can afford to puke on it! You have nothing! Starve!
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12: I was thinking, if the flying saucers land and little green people get out, what if they're in the nude and we don't know what not to look at? Or what if Mexicans get out? That'd be neat, wouldn't it? Alien aliens. I can't imagine it, though. There's no place on a flying saucer to hang a dingle ball. Don't have a hang-up about Mexicans. Listen, what do you talk about hang-up? Don't I live in the second most populous Mexican city in the world? Well, I can't ignore them. I would tell you I lived in a Mexican neighborhood if it weren't for the blacks. I'm for the minorities, especially in sports. I'm for the white guys. Now, I'll pick on our other neighbors, too, the Canadians. You look at their money and you can tell how strange they are. They put the queen on one side of a coin. Now, you think this is real nice. Look on the other side, they got a beaver. What the hell glory is there in first place if second place went to a beaver? Now, they talk about stuff on TV that I don't mention in a nightclub late at night. To talk about douche, I never mention that. But you don't have to be a pervert to see the sexual content in television advertising. They got this one commercial, this woman sits up in bed and she says proudly, I'm cleaning my oven. Her hands are under the covers, you figure it out. And the product is easy off, really.
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6: This gas is out of control. This is ridiculous. Come on, remember when gas was almost $2? You was like, boy, this gas getting $2. I don't know, they tripping. I ain't finna buy no $2 gas. Boy, you see some $2 gas now, you would tear your damn car up trying to get. You'll be all on the phone. Mama, gas, $2. Mama, gas, $2. Don't front. This is ridiculous. It had changed my whole way of driving. I used to drive like this. Now I'd be like, vroom, coast. Let me see how far this pet can take me. Vroom, vroom, vroom. I be looking for heels to go down. It's ridiculous. And you know, in the suburbs, you can actually still pump your gas and then pay. I was like, Lord, is this a test? Like, it gotta be some cameras around here or something. I told my homie, hey, dog, the pump is on. It's on. Because anybody from any hood know, you go in the hood, you gotta pay first. Damn that. Matter of fact, it get too late, they won't even let your ass in. You just outside. Can I get some Cheetos? And a Pepsi. I try and work them to death. Tic Tacs. Quarter oil. Snickers. Windshield wiper fluid. Well, let me in then. Y'all know I ain't lying. I get so much stuff, it won't even fit in that little drawer. They gotta open the door. That's when you rob. I'm playing, dog. I'm playing. You know, hell yeah, that's not like a good idea.
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13: I have to grow up. I have three kids. And yeah. Right. Like your attitude, brother. You would think that I'd be pretty open-minded with my kid. I'm very strict. My daughter's 13, still no phone. No phone. No. No. No. No. No. And I don't negotiate. Why can't? Because no. Give me a good reason. No and no. And they'll try everything with you. Well, you know, everybody in, like, America is 13 and has a phone, Dad. Well, you don't. You're special. Be different. How exciting. I'm going to be a cow like the rest of them? No. And this is, I get more grief from parents than actually, parents would come up to you like, you know, is that true about your daughter and not having a phone? 13? It's ridiculous. It's ridiculous. My child came out of the womb, gave her an iPad, right? I mean, it's socialism, pal. You got it. It's where they live. All right, let me ask you this. What happens if your daughter is dropped off at the bus stop early? I go, that's a great question. Then she walks 50 feet to the house. Like, where's your kid getting dropped off? Is that a dilemma in America? They're dropping us off in Iowa by accident? Like, this kid's walking around a corn store. I can't believe it. We're stuck in Iowa again. If I only had a phone.
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14: We went out partying last night. Everyone's in town. You know, we get to see each other like once a year, and it's very fun. We went out partying. I woke up this morning with a splitting headache, and there was no aspirin at the hotel, so the front desk person gave me a Viagra. I have totally forgot about my headache. But I am exhausted. I have been going at myself all day long. I can't get enough of me. I had to call housekeeping for more towels. I am a machine. My room looks like a slip and slide at this point. It's horrible. I got to do a few fun things recently. I got to go to the MTV Music Video Awards, and the only thing I learned from that whole experience is never ever share a cab with Wu-Tang Clan. I got Old Dirty Bastard on this side of me. I got Busta Rhymes over here, and I'm thinking, can I get a what? Can I get a whoo-whoo? I'm not very technology friendly. I don't have a computer or a cell phone.
11: And I went out today. I got so frustrated. I bought this combination fax shredder. And I've either hooked it up wrong or somebody keeps faxing me confetti.
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15: Doug Stanhope.
16: But back to nationalism. Nationalism does nothing but teach you how to hate people that you never met. And all of a sudden you take pride in accomplishments you had no part in whatsoever, and you brag about, you know. And the Americans go, French, if we hadn't saved their ass in two world wars, they'd be speaking German right now. You go, oh, was that us? That was us? Was that me and you, Tommy? We saved the French? Jesus. I know I blacked out a little bit after that fourth shot of Jägermeister last night, but I don't remember. I know we went through to Wendy's drive-thru. We were going to get one of them fresh cheddar sandwiches. It looked so alluring on the commercial, but then we ordered it and realized we had no money and we had to ditch out before the second window. We laughed about that, but I don't remember saving the French. I went through the last 10 calls on my cell phone and there's nothing incoming or outgoing to the French looking for muscle on a project. I checked my pants, there's no mud stains on the knees from where we were garroting krauts in the trenches at Verdun. I think we didn't do anything but watch sports bloopers while we got hammered. I think we should shut up.
17: Thank you very much. Thank you, ladies. Thank you, gentlemen. Let me just get, look, I have to get situated here with this stuff. And we might as well get used to the fact that this is not going to be a very good show. You're not going to like it because I'm not going to try. Full disclosure is what that is called. This is the deal I'm going to make with you right now. This is my pledge to you. I'm going to give 110% of 60%. Come on. Who else is going to make you such a deal? No one, because they like to be asked back to places. But I don't understand the value of repeat business. Not good with numbers? Keep my money in a mattress, and I take that mattress places to buy things. Because I miss the barter system, and I wish that we could bring it back. And I will go to the butcher, and I will say, give me one of those pig heads. Don't mind why I want it. And he will quote me some astronomical price. I don't know if you've priced pig heads lately, but it's ridiculous. And I'll say, here, and I'll hand over my mattress. And then this guy cops a tude. And he says something like, we don't take mattresses as payment. And I open my mouth to say something. Then he points to a sign. He actually has a sign printed up that says, we don't take mattresses as payment. So I tell the guy, this is a $2,000 mattress. Even without the money that is in front of me. I'll say to this guy, look, I know you like to cut animals up for a living, but try to wrap your mind around this concept. See if these words sound familiar. Memory foam. Does that ring any bells in your little butcher's head? And then what he doesn't realize is, it's a double burn on him because I'm implying that the foam is actually smarter than he is because of its powers of memorization.
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7: Joe Rogan.
8: Yeah, we have a dumb president. Let's just be honest. I'm not a Republican and I'm not a Democrat, all right? And I think voting for president right now is a lot like rooting on pro wrestling, all right? I think it makes you feel like you're contributing, but I don't know if you really have that much effect on the outcome. But that said, it is a little weird that we got a dumb president. And all right, and if you disagree with me and you don't think he's dumb, you remember my joke about dumb people not knowing they're dumb? Okay, if you don't know he's dumb, it's because you're dumber than him. I don't see what the fuss is all about. There's some smart leaders, so why do we have a dumb guy? I'll tell you why. Because there's only one way to find out how dumb we really are. They had to make a dumb guy the president. Do you know how dumb most people aren't Phoenix? Do you know what this country's all about? That's the craziest thing about having a country. We're basically like a tribe, right? But you can't have a tribe with 290 million people in it. We don't know each other. Even if we wanted to take just this room, we wanted to make a tribe, we would have to do some interviews. We'd have to weed out the douchebags. You know, if we decided to all act as one unit, there's a lot of people who probably wouldn't make the cut. You can't have a tribe with 290 million people in it. Especially when 200 million people live in places you shouldn't even stop for gas. Most people aren't living in cities. They're living in nowhere. They just stopped. And they're not moving. I like it here. Always did like it here. That simple. They stand on the road watching cars go by. This place is that it just stops. And people decided to stay. All right, they're in Paducah because their ancestors were traveling to California and they went, my feet hurt. Oh, look, you look just like me.
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9: I had a rich druggie roommate in college, freshman year. It was roommate Lotto. It was like a Rodney Dangerfield back to school situation. That I just stumbled into. Moved off campus, luxury apartment, beer on tap. It was awesome. We had a cleaning lady come every single Monday. Her name was Leonicia. We called her Liam Neeson. We thought that was hilarious. Who knew it would still be relevant? We get a knock at the door. It's Super Mario. The super from the building whose name was Mario. It's the easiest nicknaming anyone's ever done. So Super Mario knocks on the door and says, hey man, Liam Neeson is down. He was in on the nickname too. Liam Neeson is down in the laundry room, acting crazy, mumbling something about chocolates. That's when druggy roommate girlfriend Rosanna Arquette goes, what about chocolates? Turns out that they had a bowl of mushroom-infused chocolates on their dresser. So psychedelic mushrooms injected into the heart of like See's candy wrapped in foil.

0: I like them in short bursts. 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I'm all right with them for a little while. But once you get up past around minute, minute and a half, I gotta get out of there. And a lot of them don't know when to stop talking. You ever run into that guy? Doesn't know when to stop talking, just continues running at the mouth like verbal diarrhea. Things you're not even remotely interested in. Did I tell you about my mom and dad? Well, my mom and dad went on vacation down to Mammoth Cave, Kentucky. This is about 6 years ago, I think. Seemed like it was six, about 6 years ago. Six or seven, possibly seven, could be. Yeah. Somewhere in there, six, seven, more than six, less than seven. Let's call it six and a half. So my mom and dad went on vacation to Mammoth Cave, Kentucky, and my dad found a big rock. It might have been 8 years ago. That would have been close to Y2K, wouldn't it? Remember Y2K? Whatever happened? Everybody's all worried about that. Nothing ever happened. Big fuss. Nothing ever happened. You know? God. That's strange, you know? So let's say, we'll say it's eight years. It was either eight or five. 9 years ago. Nine. I know it was nine because my wife was pregnant with our first boy, Mahmoud ibn El Said Ben Salam. And he's 10 now. Or is he? He's 11. Maybe he's 11. He's either 11 or 5. But while all this is going on, you're searching through your mind for something graceful and diplomatic you can say to bring the conversation to a close. And all I can ever come up with is, shut up! Shut up! Shut up! Shut up!
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2: Russell Peters.
3: But it's funny, people do think all Asians are Chinese. That's what they think. They're all Asians are Chinese, and they all speak Chinese, and they look Chinese, and that's what they are, and that's what they do. That's not the case. There's so many different types of Asians, you know what I mean? Sure, you may not be able to tell right away by looking at Asian people. You could take an educated guess. Sometimes, you know, certain things stand out, and you go, oh, I know what kind of Asian you are. But if you really want to learn the differences between different Asian groups, you can tell by when they speak English. That's how you can tell. And just to get a feel for the Asians that are in the room tonight, do we have any Vietnamese people here tonight? Vietnamese people? All right, like one guy hiding upstairs, too. Do ma! Any Koreans in the house? Koreans in the house? All right, that's two clothes dry cleaners. Nice. That's Filipinos? Where you at? I see you right there. I knew you guys were Filipino right away because you keep staring at the microphone like there's going to be karaoke after the show. I can see it, too.
4: I hope this Mumbai hurries up with the show, please, because I want to get up there and sing. Putangina, hurry!
3: And Chinese people, where you at? Chinese folks? Nice. That's good, man. You can tell by when Asian groups are speaking English. That's how you can tell where they're from. I'll give you an example. Vietnamese people, you can tell when they're speaking English. You can tell they're Vietnamese because when they speak English, they speak it really fast, like they know it. But they end up speaking English so fast that it ends up sounding like Vietnamese all over again. You can tell when Koreans are speaking English, because when Korean people speak English, they sound like they're out of breath. Like just ran a marathon.
5: You don't make any jokes about the Koreans.
3: I learned how to count to six in Korean. I learned how to count to six. It's not impressive, but I really did learn how to count to six from my dry cleaner. I did. I will drop my shirts off, and then she'll count them, and then I'll count along with her. So I learned, right? I did. She'll, here, I'll count to six. Ready?
5: Rana, Tira, Saria, Pura, Paiba, Shiksa.
3: Shiksa? Are you Jewish? You can tell when Chinese people are speaking English. When Chinese people speak English, it sounds like they're chopping vegetables with the words. You know what I mean? You don't go nowhere quick.
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0: A good way to feel good all the time is to get an animal, like a pet. I have a dog. I see it and I smile. I love it. I love to pet the pet. The noun is a verb. I got it to do what it is to it. I like to pet the pet. That's why I got it. And I love it when my dog is sleeping and it looks just so peaceful and sweet. And I'll go over to her and I'll start petting her while she's sleeping. But then she'll wake up and look at me. And then I feel like a creep. I'll be like, oh, you're adorable. And then I go, what are you? I go, oh, and I'm sorry. Oh, God, I'm sorry. I just know one day I'm going to be taking a nap and I'm going to feel a coarse paw on my cheek. And I'm going to wake up and the dog's going to be like, oh, I'm sorry, I thought this was cool. I thought it was cool to see someone resting peacefully, then creepily rouse them up. Oh, hell no, dog. I have one dog. And I think that's enough. I once lived with a girl, and we had three dogs. If you're wondering how many dogs three dogs is, it's way more than two. So much more dog than two dogs. Because it's like they do nothing but rile each other up. It's like one dog will go, huh? The other go, what? And everyone's like, let's do it! Pointless. It's a pointless thing to do to get three dogs. And it's like they're doing something. I hated it. Individually, great. Together, and when I was over with this girl too, it's just like the everything was about the dogs. There was always something with dogs, and we I just moved in with her, and I really thought when you moved in with a girlfriend, it's sex all of the time everywhere. It wasn't. It was sex none of the time anywhere.
1: I don't want to give you the wrong impression about my mother. She did say the one thing that finally got me out of Scotland. She said, get out of Scotland. She didn't say that. The police said that. What happened was that when I was a little boy and I was being naughty and making faces and kind of what I do for a living now. Take that, college kids. Yeah. Now, you went to Emerson to get into show business, didn't you? Did they teach you faces at Emerson? You're gonna need that. No, when I was making faces when I was a kid, she used to say, Craig, if the wind changes, your face will stay like that. I was like, really? This could be my ticket out of this dump. I will hang around in places of uncertain wind direction, pretending to be Sean Connery.
2: Yes. Your plans for world domination are sadly mistaken.
1: And I'll be away. I'll be off. Because Sean Connery is a god in Scotland. He's a god everywhere, my goodness. What is he, like 95 years old, the sexiest man alive? Where the hell is that happening? Young woman, 25, 35 years old. Oh, Sean Connery's so sexy. He's got a walker, for Christ's sake.
2: That's right. Here comes Daddy. Oh, yeah. I'm too sexy for my shop.
1: I love Sean Connery, though. I love Sean Connery. You know why? Because he doesn't mess around with acting. He doesn't show off acting. He's a movie star. When Sean Connery plays an Irish cop in The Untouchables, he's like, yeah, that's right, I'm an Irish cop, begorra. When he plays a Russian submarine commander in The Hunt for Red October, he's like, yeah, that's right, I'm a Russian submarine commander. You know it, I know it, I'm Sean Connery, you're lucky I'm in this, now let's get on with it. Awesome.
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4: I was just in New York, I like going to New York. And this... Why are you applauding? Are you from New York?
5: Yeah!
4: No. You're from New York. That's neat. People, you mentioned, it's so weird because you mentioned cities where people have been or where they're from, and they always applaud. It's always been like that throughout my whole life. Even in grade three, I remember saying, it was just in grade two, and the whole audience broke into applause. I was there and I saw a murder. I got there like 5 minutes after a murder happened. You want to hear this? You're not going to believe this. But apparently, just from what I saw, the body had fallen into an exact chalk line, the same shape. And then I went to Central Park and I was feeding the pigeons. I love feeding the pigeons. I love breastfeeding them. My nipples started to bleed and everything. So I live in California now, and living in California, I want to be like everybody else, right? So what I'm doing is everybody there wants to get into shape, and the shape that I've chosen is a triangle. So I was getting up every morning, and I was jogging for like half an hour, and then I said to myself, if I take the car, I could save so much time. And then I turned to myself and said, what did you say? And I said, if you're not going to listen, get the hell out of here. And then I started aerobics. I like doing aerobics now. And I bought one of those Jane Fonda tapes. And that's hard. I don't know if you've tried it. I bought On Golden Pond. I should have got one of the earlier ones, like Barbarella.
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6: If you're lucky, you'll find one person out of all the billions on the planet, the billions, you'll find one who will live with you for the rest of your life. One. And I got news for you, they don't like you that much either. But it's better than being alone. I say get married. Just find someone, hook up, and do it. Just do it. If you're dating right now, it's too much pressure. You're working your ass off. For what? For what? Right? If you're on a date right now, you come out, is everything okay? Are you happy with the seats? Are you okay? Do we park too far? Is everything... If you're married, they can't say anything. If they complain, just turn to them. You wanted to go out, we're out. Too much work, right? You see dating couples in a restaurant, they're just yapping away as soon as they sit down. The waiter comes over. I'm sorry, we didn't even open it up. We've been talking so much. Married couples' menus right up in each other's face. I can talk to you for the rest of my life. I'm here to eat. Something you did not cook. It's great. It's great. And there's no getting offended. You can say whatever you want. You don't have to be careful around each other. If you're a girl right now, you go home with a guy, you're chilly, you gotta be so careful. I'm a little, does it feel a little chilly in here? Do you mind if we close the window? Just, I know you're normally hotter than I am, but do you think that maybe we could, My wife is close, she just yells at me, shut the damn window. And I yell back at her, I'm doing it. And we're not fighting, we're just communicating in a timely fashion. There's no time to get offended. Where are the kids? I don't know. Are we having sex tonight if I'm still awake? I love you. I love you too. Please, you don't get offended. One time in the middle of a fight, my wife called me a bloated jellyfish. All I said was, good one. Good one. Because I know I have the rest of my life to get her back. These fights never end, ever, ever. We got in a fight 3 years ago about the right way to load a dishwasher. 3 years ago. I remember having the fight. I remember thinking I won that fight. 2 weeks ago, where I was with another couple, someone mentioned dish. My wife attacked out of nowhere. I thought it was over. She was just waiting me out like a crocodile in the water. For 3 years. Until I walk by, dish! Ah!
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11: I'm not good at wearing sexy lingerie. I try. I just get confused. I don't know what goes where. I wore it for my husband once. I said, honey, what do you think? He said, well, I think this is something Victoria should have kept a secret. It wasn't my fault. I didn't know it wasn't a crotch's panty necklace. And Vegas is a very romantic town. Oh, yes. My husband and I, we got married here in a drive-through wedding chapel. Well, very quick. Not very romantic, really. Just screaming our vows in the clown's mouth. We had our honeymoon here. They gave us one of these rooms with the mirrors over the bed. It didn't help us much. We just kept looking up and thinking, God, we're fat. Who'd want to sleep with those two losers? But that's such a beautiful crotch's panty necklace. Everyone's getting remarried. That's a big new thing. So I asked my husband if he wanted to renew our vows. He got so excited. He thought they had expired. My parents have been married forever. I think it's because of my dad's philosophy. All you need in life is one good woman who believes in you and a wife. My parents are total opposites. My mom's very social. My dad hates everybody. She'd have great big parties, 8 o'clock, he'd go into their bedroom, slam the door, call the police and complain about the noise. My husband and I, we have to stay married. We're technologically dependent on each other. I can't work the video camera. He can't work the can opener. Without me, he can videotape himself starving to death. And I have a very important job in our marriage. I have to tell him which sock is black and which sock is navy blue. And I don't really know. I just pick one. What's he going to do? Dispute it? And I love being married. It's so great to find that one special person you want to annoy for the rest of your life. And since we've been married for 19 years, ooh, I'm getting on his nerves quite a bit. At least three times a day he turns to an imaginary judge and says, and that's why I killed her, Your Honor.
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12: Okay, I admit it, I'm old. The video game world has completely passed me by. I am still on Mario Brothers speed, I admit it. Mario Brothers was a confidence-building game. You didn't have a 10-button controller. You had a 4-button controller, and, you know, you hit this button, and Mario just took off, and you're like, whoa, baby, Mario Brothers. You'd go a little further, you'd hit this button, Mario would jump up, you'd go walking down a little bit further, you hit both buttons, Mario would jump up, hit his head on a magic mushroom, it would go ding, you'd get 1,000 points, you're like, I'm amazing at Mario Brothers. Because Mario Brothers was a confidence-building game. It wasn't 3D and talking to players live. Oh no, everything in Mario Brothers happened one way. That way, go there. Something amazing happens if you continue that way. Right? Now my son's like, all right, Dad, let's play a game where we're on the same team. And I'm like, now you're talking, right? So now it's a split screen. His player is on this side of the screen. My player is on this side of the screen. I'm like, okay, what do we do with like the 10-button controller? Dad, figure it out. I'm on your team, okay? All we do is take out the bad guys together. I got your back covered, all right? You ready? And I'm like, no, I have no idea what I'm doing. Dad, just follow me. We're on the same team, all right? So the game starts. His player on this side of the screen takes off. He's got bazookas. He's got flamethrowers, cannons. He knows right where to go to re-up his ammo. He is killing it on this side of the screen. What does my player know how to do on this side of the screen? Well, my player heads for the wall. Oh, yeah, great.
13: Great. Oh, this is fun. Oh, yeah, this is fun. Oh, I'm scraping my face off. I wonder what this button does. Oh, karate chop. Hey, do I get any points for killing the wall? Oh, great. Oh, karate chop. Dad, they're coming. Shoot. You just killed me, Dad. What are you doing? I don't know. Oh, I'm going back face first into the wall, right? Dad, they're coming. I throw a grenade. It lands on my own head. I kill myself. I'm like, where is the button for the flipping magic mushroom? That's all I want.
3: I Heart Comedy.
14: I can't say too much for myself. I'm a big guy. I dress in black just to fool you. But my wife gets on my ass about it. She's like, hey, why don't you go to the gym, man? Why don't you go work out? Why don't you go play some volleyball? Why don't you go play some racquetball? I tell her, why don't you just go? You know what I mean? And then she figures, if I'm not going to go to the gym, she's going to buy the gym equipment and take it home. So she came home with a $500 Stairmaster. Heard of these things, Stairmasters? I stared at it all day, nothing happened, man. You know what I mean? I figured it was broke. I took it back, bought some beer. Because we love beer, huh, fellas? Yeah. The nectar of the gods, man. And I don't mind beer. What I do mind are the beer commercials. Because they never show the reality of beer drinking. You never see two guys in an alley fighting over pretzels. Or the wife pressing charges. Because we will fight. We'll fight for any reason. Latinos, we'll fight at the drop of a hat, man. It'd be Christmas. You go, hey, Merry Christmas, Hans. You looking at my old lady? No, man, I just said Merry Christmas. Oh, she ain't good enough for you. But every time they show that beer commercial, man, it's always a couple of guys on the beach playing volleyball, skinny guys, flat stomach, bunch of women around them, these guys are wearing Speedos. Do you know any beer drinker that looks like that? No, beer drinkers look like me. I'm not about to play volleyball for a Corona. Much less put some Speedos on, Jack. I'm serious, man. I'm in my late 30s, I'm 40. And I'm just doing stuff I'm not supposed to yet, man. I'm wearing like shorts and black socks. Going to the 7-Eleven in my robe, you know? It's just... And I'm yelling at kids too, man. Hey, get out of my yard! That ball comes here, I'm keeping it. Because guys, see, my buddies, all my buddies, Richard, Rudy, we all get together, Bobby, we get together, we go down and have some beers and stuff. And guys are guys regardless of age. Because there's always that one guy who's never married or something. It's like, you know, you're drinking some beers and about an hour later, it's like, hey, dude, let's go get some chicks. Right now, baboso, right now? You know, like girls are sitting at a bar going, you know what, Sylvia? I hope a couple of fat guys with glasses show up right now.
3: Lives here.
15: Chris Rock.
16: Yes, man. That's right. You got to watch what you say. Even some black people have to watch what they say. Even some black people got to watch what they say. Anybody, what's my man on Grey's Anatomy? Got fired for calling somebody a faggot. Yeah, we live in a crazy time. You got to watch what you say, baby. Between the internet and all these shows, you say the wrong thing, your career is over. But here's the crazy thing, man. It's not about the words sometimes, man. It ain't about the words. All bad words ain't bad. And sometimes it's about the context in which the word is said. It's not always the word. It's the context in which the word is said. So you say some, you know, depending on what you're talking about. You know, you say something like, man, you're the finest bitch I ever seen. That's a compliment. It ain't the word. It's the context in which the word is being said. So my man on Grey's Anatomy, it ain't that he calls somebody a faggot. It's like, how did he say faggot? How did he say it? Did he come in early one day and go, morning, faggot? Because if he did that, he should be fired. But how did he say it? Was he having a fight with this person? Was he having an argument with this person? Did he have a relationship of some sort? How did he say? And here's the other thing, too. If they was having a fight, what I just think personally, if you're having a fight with somebody, you should be able to say whatever you think is going to hurt this person the most. Well, I got to be politically correct and mad at the same time. Like, if I'm driving and somebody crashes into me and they got one leg, I'm going to talk about the leg. Hey, you one-legged bastard. No wonder you can't break. I hope you got some two-legged insurance. But how did he say faggot? And here's the real question nobody wants to ask. What if the person that he called a faggot was acting like a faggot? And I'm not trying to disrespect any gay people. I have gay friends. I know I have gay fans. I know some of y'all are here tonight. I just want to say thanks for the money. I'm all for gay rights. I hope you get the right to get married and buy cereal and whatever you being denied, I hope you get it. Because I think gay fans are some of the best fans to have. Because they can buy tickets faster than anybody. You know why? Because they don't have any kids, that's why. That's right, you never see no gay homeless people. There's no gay homeless people and there's no Asian homeless people. That's just the homeless rules. The homeless discriminate, yes they do. You think they would be more understanding.
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15: I think a lot of my morals were instilled in me by my father. He loved to hunt. Anybody else like you out? Kill small animals? How about it, huh? Yes, but he always told me, he said, Ryan, you never ever kill something unless you're going to eat it, right? And that stuck with me. And that is why I am against the death penalty. Come on, crowd, what am I saying? What am I really saying if you think about the joke? We need to start eating criminals. That's right. They say the electric chair isn't a deterrent. What about the rotisserie? Come on, they're in those cages all day. They're probably tender, like veal. Mostly dark meat. Crowd, crowd, crowd! It is a racist, screwed up judicial system. Fact. Unbelievable. Try to have a joke that sheds light on social inequality in America and people just... bigots. Oh, fine. Understandably, a few people upset. Because they don't eat meat. I get it, okay? Hippies, I got it. Dirty American, thank you. Where were the rest of you? Points for you over there in the dark. I saw a bumper sticker. I was driving behind this one dirty American, and this bumper sticker, it said, if animals could talk, we'd all be vegetarians. Oh, isn't that cute? Too bad that's not true, right? I think if animals could talk, they would tell us which other animals taste freaking great.
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17: Dana Gould.
18: And there was a kid in our school who was mentally handicapped. I say mentally handicapped because you cannot say retarded anymore. So I understand it. On the other hand, by calling it the R word, they're trying to equate it with the N word and the C word. The R word is a word. It's in the dictionary. Flame retardant. Retarded growth. I used to live near the Rentham Home for the Retarded. It was a sign on the freeway. But we had a kid in our school who was mentally handicapped, and sometimes we would make fun of him because we were horrible people. We were miscreants. We were not raised. We were housed. And when we would make fun of him, my mother would correct us by saying, God forbid that should ever happen to you. And then 20 years go by. This thought just popped into my head. That could never happen to me. Now I have this other fear that one day out of the blue, I might wake up and for no reason whatsoever, goodbye, honey, I go to work. Oh, no. What today of all days? Because I have to give the big presentation at the meeting, and now we're going to lose the Henderson account. Stop your laughing. You're saying, Dana, aren't you saying don't make fun of the mentally handicapped? And then you make fun of the mentally handicapped? Yes. And I do that to show you why I no longer perform this piece in my show. And because I felt guilt, I donated $5,000 to the Special Olympics, which is a wonderful organization that does amazing things for truly luminous people. But if you donate $5,000 all at once, you get put into their Gold Circle donor program. And now, every day, I get mail from retarded people asking me to give them more money. In postage alone, they've spent $10,000 trying to get me to give them another $5,000. Because they're retarded.
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19: Sorry I'm a little late. I asked somebody where Peachtree was and... Oh, God. I got Peachtree Road, Peachtree Lane, Peaches and Cream, Peachy King, Peach Schnapps Lane. Man, you're like a damn compass near north. You don't know where to go, just keep going until you get to the pit. I guess there's smoke in the air. They must be working up in Noble today. Yeah, baby. I know. If you feel ill up there, try and just cross the state line. I said I wanted my mama cremated, not smoke cured. You don't leave her there till winter. Just add water and she's back. What were they giving as ashes? Well, we used to substitute concrete. I knew it was bad when we threw Grandma in the lake and she set up. Well, obviously you've rebuilt since Sherman. Things are looking good. CNN, the home of Ted. I guess Ted and Jane are, they gone now, is it? Oh, I guess she found God and Ted found out it wasn't him.
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20: Good to be here. I'm from New York by way of Jamaica. I'm living out here in California. I like California, man. California's cool. You know what I like about California? The beach. The beach is off the chain. It's incredible, but I get grief from my homeboys because I won't go in the water when we're down by the beach. They're like, how come you don't go in the water? And I'm like, because I watch the news. Yo, I got sharks in these waters. Are you on medication? The sand is fine for me. Remember that little girl, like, off the coast of Hawaii, got her arm bitten off by a shark? Remember how, like, she wasn't going to give up. She's like, I'm just going to recover from this. And after I recover from this, I'm going to surf. Again, I'm not gonna let this stop me. Let me tell you something. If I play any game that causes me to lose an arm, the game wins. Hand down. around the game wins. It was, if I get shot on stage tonight, this is my last show. That's just how I get down. She went back and surfed again. So it was a shot, you know, it's like, this ain't Vegas. It's your last hand for real. This ain't chips. Can't afford to lose that. I can't believe a shark bit off my other arm. Well, how did you lose the first one? It just...
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0: So, this joke may fall into the category of something I only enjoy. Hey! I'm getting older, my body's changing, my skin's getting softer, but that makes my bones jut out, so I'm half soft, half sharp. And then I'm getting a Diet Coke hump, and then I'm of Germanic heritage, so my face is covered in whiskers. You know, I can slick them back like Wolverine. And you know, my ideas are, you know, get older, you know, it's like I start repeating myself and we're like, yeah, we get it, lady. High voice, low voice, we get it, you know? And then, you know, I mean, pretty soon only those who truly love me can see my beauty. And that's when I become real. Velveteen Rabbit! That's a children's literature joke.
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23: I'm trying to learn stuff, man. I'm watching TV, doing everything I can think of. I've been watching these law shows, the real law stuff. I never understand when they say,
24: a no-nonsense judge presided over the trial.
23: A no-nonsense judge. As opposed to what? A typical judge, I guess, who starts a trial. Okay. I would like to begin by spinning the propeller on my beanie. You may have gathered I am a nonsense judge. If anyone says anything that makes sense, I'll overrule it. Let the nonsense begin. No. What the hell are they talking about? I know judges are not allowed to give out cruel or unusual punishment. Cruel, of course, but unusual. I mean, who's to say? I'm sure some judges have bumped up against the line on that one. For your punishment, I want you to place a slice of bologna upon your face. Cut out the eye holes. I want you to put on some burlap shoes. Go to the local mall and begin yodeling. Objection, Your Honor, a bit unusual, don't you think? All right, 10 days in jail. You know what the lamest crime is? Loitering. Loitering. Can you imagine a guy with a 30-page rap sheet? That's all it says on there. Loitering, loitering, loitering, loitering, loitering. Loitering, loitering, loitering. This guy's got nowhere to go. Loitering, loitering, loitering. What do you do with a guy like that? Throw him in jail where he can't go anywhere? Loitering. Is something really a crime when it's remedied as easily as, all right, move along. And on the other end of the spectrum, I think the most horrible name for a crime has to be manslaughter. Damn, can you please change the terminology? Can anything conjure up anything more hideous? So what are you in for? Manslaughter! I slaughtered a man! Just like a pig! Put him on a spit, put an apple in his mouth! What are you in for? Loitering. I'm like you, man. I live on the edge. They're like, you gotta move along. And I'm like, I don't think so.
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1: Where are you from, Adam?
2: Dartford.
1: Dartford? You sound like a man. Where are you from, madam?
2: Dartford.
1: Hello. Sorry, that's like a horrible racist joke from the 70s. Hello. Hello to you. What, sorry?
4: I'm from Sevenoaks.
1: You're from Sevenoaks, but you said hello.
4: That wasn't me.
1: That wasn't you. Why are you talking then? I don't understand. Who said that? Not me. I'm from Sevenoaks. What do you do, madam?
4: I'm a student.
1: You're a student. And what are you studying?
4: Drama.
1: Drama? Really? You know, I always say the same thing. Whenever I meet a drama student, an aspiring actress or an actor, I always say the same thing to any aspiring actor or an actress I meet. I always say, I'll have a coffee, please. I was in Newcastle recently. I was in the back of a cab in Newcastle, and the cab driver said to me, there's no red light district in Newcastle. Because that's how they talk. If you're in Newcastle for the weekend, it's most disconcerting, because you find yourself thinking, well, is everyone trying to start a sing-song and I just don't know the words? There's no red light district in Newcastle. I hadn't asked, incidentally. I hadn't got in the back of a cab in Newcastle and said, take me to the prostitutes, my good man. No, just apropos of nothing, this bloke went to me, there's no red light district in Newcastle. No, I didn't say anything because he's quite a big, tough, Geordie bloke. But I did think to myself, I'll tell you why, no need. Have you been to Newcastle? Two Bacardi breezers and the deal is done. It's the kind of town where if you've got money enough for chips, guess what, great news, you're not going home on your own.
6: Joan Rivers.
22: I went out with anything. I was 27 too. If he came walking, talking, find the doorbell, that was it. Anything. I went to football games. You know how desperate that is? You don't know, you're a man, you go in your woolies, try it as a woman. Try it as a woman and get arrested. Go there, 5 degrees above zero, in a miniskirt, high heels and stockings, smiling, go team, go. Go to hell, team. 5 degrees above zero, your flower drops dead from the cold. And the clock stops again. Oh, 5 degrees, and the idiot you're with finally pulls out his flask, thank God. And it's filled with Diet Pepsi. And you say to him, Harry, let's go home. And suddenly, the field clears, and out in a miniskirt and a baton comes Miss Lobotomy. And he says, how come she's not cold? Of course, she's 28, single and desperate. That's how come. You should see her mother at home. Because once you're married, you never saw a married baton twirler. Once they're married, it's like the rest of us, under the electric blanket with remote control TV. Click, click, click, click, click, click, click. You want to go to the football game? Go. What the hell do I care? This month. What should I cook?
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25: You know what I wish? I wish I could be a parent back when we was all kids, because you didn't worry about stuff back then. Like on Halloween night when you were a little kid, how many of y'all went out with just your buddies for like 5 or 6 hours? Yeah. You didn't x-ray your candy. You were eating it before it hit the bottom of the sack. Yes, needle, don't want that. How many of y'all rode in a car seat when you was a kid? Nobody. Car going 75 miles an hour, what are we doing? Jumping on the front seat. Go, Daddy. Go, Daddy. We didn't have airbags. That was your dad's arm. That was your airbag. We had metal dashboards. You just learned how to take a fall back then, man. We had a big old Chrysler Imperial. I'll never forget that car. Anybody ever do this when you're a little kid? Climb up in that backseat window dash? Laying there picking your nose, looking at the cops. That Mack truck would come up from behind. You'd be going like that. He'd honk his horn. Your dad would flip him off. Now he's trying to run you off the road. And seatbelts, hell, my dad used to cut him out of the car. That was the best time of your life when he slammed on the brakes. You flew out of that backseat window, man. You were like, that was cool, Dad. Wait, let me get back up there. Wait. And it's hard to be a parent. I never thought I'd ever say that, but it is hard to be a parent. There's a lot of little things nobody tells you about being a parent. Like nobody told me you couldn't pass gas around your kids. But you can't. You know why? Because they don't know how to be quiet about it. You pass gas around one of your kids, one of them's going to go, I smell poo-poo, Daddy. And you can't blame it on the kids because the adults are hip. Now they're like, That was you, big boy. You got no dignity as a parent? I got a little four-year-old boy, like I mentioned. He's potty trained, but he don't know how to clean himself yet. So he gets up on that toilet, and after about 5 minutes from across the house, you hear this, Dad, I'm done, which translates into, wipe my butt. Let me tell you something. You don't got a shred of dignity left in you. When you walk in that bathroom and that boy has assumed the position, you're just like, What happened to me? I used to be kind of cool. You got no privacy when you got kids? I know now why my daddy locked the bathroom door. He wasn't embarrassed about anything. That's just the only time you got to be alone. And even then, you're not alone. Anybody get this? That little hand underneath the door? That little eyeball? Hey, what are you doing, Dad? Hey, Dad, what are you doing? I'm building a rocket, son. Get the hell out of here. Well, I want to see the rocket. No. Just one morning, I'm taking a shower. I got the bathroom door shut, shower curtain shut. I'm just digging this nice hot shower. All of a sudden, the shower curtain gets ripped back. There's my daughter with her friend. And the last thing I heard was, see?
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5: I remember butting heads with my dad. The first big argument we ever got into, I was about 8 years old. And at that point in my life, I thought I owned my room. You know, because your parents start to let you put posters on the wall, and you're eight, your feet smell. It's your room. It feels like a safe place. You forget that your parents own the whole house. So my dad and I, we were in the living room, and I was upset, and I was frustrated. I was like a little kid that didn't know how to express myself, and I said something to him that I knew I shouldn't have said, and I knew any time had anyone had ever said this, bad things happened, and my room was no longer a safe place. Have you ever felt tension before? Felt silence? Where outside, you don't hear anything, but inside, your brain's like, what did we do? We screwed up. I didn't see my dad. I just saw the screws from the hinges coming off the door. And this man took the whole door off the hinges. And when I saw him for a second, he was smiling. And he took the door downstairs and he sawed it in half. Not with a power saw. He was down there like Ryan Gosling in a romantic comedy, just sawing this door in half. Then he came back up and he screwed the bottom half on. So for the rest of my life, I had one of those little half swing doors like this. Yeah, I should have been selling cell phone cases and Snicker bars out of this little mall kiosk I was running. Every once in a while, he'd stick his head in. You like your room now? Consequences, bitch. You gotta pay that piper.
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31: I just got back from Vegas. I was doing a gig there. I was hanging out there. Speaking of douchebags, there was a lot of douchery going on in Vegas. I was hanging out with my friends, and these guys walk up to us, and this guy was like, "I bet you don't know what Vegas is really about." And then he's just started falling over. And I was like, "I don't know. I'm scared. You explain it to me." And he actually said this to me. He goes, "Vegas is about sex and money. I'm the only one that's ever going to tell you that." Like, that was a real revolutionary concept to come out about Vegas. Like, I was going to be like, "But I thought Vegas was about eating organic. I thought Vegas was about unconditional love. And caring for somebody into the winter of their life when you didn't know if they were going to make it or not. I thought that's what Vegas was about." But now you mean to tell me all this time Vegas and money and sex have been working together in cahoots with each other? Oh, if what you say is true, we've got to tell the detectives and fast. He literally went like this to me, tried to erase me like I was a chalkboard. He did not care for my sass because he just wanted to, you know, have sex with anything, and I was rambling too much. He was a special guy. He was the one that got away, is what he was. So I learned to watch my tongue. I also like it when guys will hit on women at very sloppy times, but act very gallant and fancy. Like, I was leaving this bar with my friends. Last call for alcohol, which is last call for ass as well. So guys are walking around shaking, you know?
0: It's a scary time. Men have like 15 minutes, you know, there's panic in the air. And these guys walk up to me and my friends, my favorite types, like young date raping jocks. You know those guys? Just some douche, looks like his name is Chad or something. And he was so drunk that he was sort of gently swaying, which I always find very arousing, just sort of falling. And then he would just sort of point and try to add me to his cart really fast. Like, mm. And he went up to me and my friends and he goes, "How are you lovely bitches doing today?" That's right, called us lovely bitches. Also a poem by Emily Dickinson. And then he goes, "I would actually like to have sex with both of you." Like it was a special Christmas offer. So I just answer in my grandmother's voice. I go, "That sounds wonderful. Why don't you come over? We'll watch some Matlock. I'll do the Charleston. Wouldn't that be divine?"
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2: When you're on the road, which I am not now, you have to do whatever anybody suggests to do for that day, because you got to do something. A couple weeks ago, we were in Pittsburgh. We went to the track, bet on the horses. This is idiotic. I think it's fun, but I never would think for a second that I could figure out what horse is going to win. I don't even think the horses know that they're racing. Do they? I mean, are they walking back to the stable afterwards going, "I was third, I was fifth, I was ninth. You cut me off, watch that. I'll kick your ass next time." I think more likely they're thinking, "Oat bag, I get my oat bag now. Oat bag time for me." I mean, I'm sure the horses have some idea that the jockey is in a hurry. I mean, he's on him, he's urging him, he's hitting him, come on, come on, you know. So this is important that I get somewhere for this guy quick, but they must get to the end and go, "We were just here, what was the point of that? This is where we were. That was the longest possible route you could take to get where you wanted to be. Why don't we just stay here? We would have been first." I'll tell you one thing the horses definitely do not know. They do not know if you should accidentally trip and break your leg at any point during the race, we're going to blow your brains out. I think they're missing that little tidbit of information. If they knew that, you'd see some mighty careful stepping coming down that home stretch. Easy, fellas, easy. You win, I'll place, whatever it is. It's all the same oat bag, fellas. The important thing is your health.
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1: George Carlin.
4: What? Hey! Hey, hey, time for a few fart jokes. Where would a comedy show be without a few fart jokes? Question, do you ever have to fart on a bus or an airplane or in some public place, but you hadn't been farting all that day, so you didn't really know the nature of the beast? You only knew there was lots of it. In a situation like that, what you have to do is to release a test fart. You have to arrange to release quietly and in a carefully controlled manner about 10 to 15% of the total fart in order to determine if those around you can handle it. Or or if in fact you may be about to precipitate a public health emergency. When releasing a test fart, it is often good to engage in an act of subterfuge, such as reaching for a magazine. Say, is that Golf Digest?

0: so I take a small bow.
1: Thank you. I appreciate that. Okay.
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3: You know, I mean, that's what I'm saying. Like, don't judge someone else for who they are attracted. They can't even help it, you know? It's hard enough to find somebody. Like, I mean, it's hard to get laid. I mean, not for me, but you know what I mean? Like, you gotta... It is, though, man. It's hard, man. Because girls are just always like... Guys are always just like, hey, oh, come on, you know? And girls are just like, nah. And guys are like, well, come on, though. Maybe though. And girls are like, mm-mm-mm. Like, oh, man, what about now?
0: No, I don't do that. I don't just do that. I can't separate the two, you know? It's like all in one encompassing thing. Like, you can't, like, I don't just have sex. Like, I want to just, like, I can't. Trust me, I wish I could do it. I wish I could do it, but I can't do it. Like, for instance, my friend, what's her number? I don't just give my body to whoever wants my body. I wait to pick someone and then I make love. I like to make love. I don't just sleep around, I make love. That's what I call it, making love. Like,
3: all right, cool, whatever. Call it whatever you want, I don't care. Call it Nintendo, it doesn't matter. Sluts. Must be wrong at this making love nonsense, because we're the only species that does it. There's no other species on the planet that does it. We have to take each other out and impress each other and court each other and like take each other to Applebee's or whatever. Like, you can't, like, there's no bears ever at Applebee's, ever. You know what I mean? Like, even if they're at Applebee's, people get called to get these bears out of Applebee's. That's awesome. Bears aren't even allowed to make love, is my point. You know, they just walk up to each other. They're like, oh, I'm a bear. You're a bear too. Oh. And then they do it. That's it. No middleman, no Applebee's, no courting, no nothing, man.
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4: Sucks not having money. I can't even get my cell phone activated. They keep turning my phone off to where I can't make calls, but they can call me to ask me for money. So it still rings, and I get excited every single time it rings. I'm like, oh, sweet, it's working again. 877, don't answer. I know that prefix. Such a bummer. You know, and here's the thing between me and T-Mobile. We had a plan. I was like, yeah, I'll give you guys $49.95 a month. You give me a phone. Last month, my bill was $172. That's more. I'm not a math whiz, but I know when I'm being raped. As soon as my contract's up, I'm getting rid of my phone. I don't even want a real phone anymore. I decided instead I want to get one of those toy cell phones with the candy on the inside. They sell for little kids. How awesome would that be? Because then I can just interrupt people while they're talking to me. Like, uh-huh. Oh, cool. Wait, hold on. Excuse me, dude. I got to take this. Hello? Hell yeah, I want some candy. Thanks for calling. Right? And the person I'm talking to is like, that was incredible. What plan do you have? And I'll be like, I got the candy plan. The candy plan. It's ridiculous. That's my Sammy Davis Jr. impersonation. So that candy, it's more like a stroke victim. It needs work. It's...
5: Steve Harvey.
6: 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That's their new label. They're trying to label the way black folks talk. They're going to call it Ebonics. Now America is rushing to come up with an Ebonics dictionary. This is the real reason, and listen to me close. Ebonics is the leading cause of white folks taking accidental ass whoopings during holdups. More white folks got their ass accidentally whooped during holdups than any other crime in the history of our country. And let's look at this closer. First of

0: all, who amongst us is the hold up man? It is the uneducated. Because see, if you got education, you know good and well, it ain't a good idea to hold up liquor stores at 2:30 in the morning, try to raise money. You got better sense than that. But now, if you ain't got no education, your ignorant thing, hey, I can make a living robbing liquor stores. I had this one time I was up in Cleveland, it was about 2 o'clock in the morning, I was in like this 7-Eleven, and I was in there getting some bread. And these four brothers came in. And you know, I ain't saying that all black people steal. You know that ain't true. But that night, it was four of them. And they came in, you know, and they had that look. You know how they look when they finna do something. You know, their heads be snatching around real quick. You know, I was just standing there going, oh, hell no. No, I ain't got no business in here no 2 o'clock in the morning looking for no damn bread. And they walked in. Now, here's the problem when you're uneducated. Even if you're a hold-up man, you got to have a good education, because somebody, as the hold-up man, has to make the public service announcement. This is the announcement that's made to inform the public as to what's about to occur. They seem to always manage to elect the dumbest fool with them to do the talking. I don't know how this works out, but always the ignorantest boy does the talking. I'm standing in the store. They came in and started positioning themselves, and the last one walked in. No education. The white folk didn't know what to do. He walked in and said, no, right? Everybody on the damn blow. White people just confused. Jesus, what's going on? I said, everybody on the damn blow. Now, right away, my ass knew. Because, see, I knew was trying to say, all right, everybody on the damn floor. White lady just standing there, Jesus, what is that? I said, lady, get your ass in the floor. Now, the brother thinks she disrespecting him. Now, he got the bus turned ahead.
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2: Netflix is currently the number one most popular source of movie watching in America. Even if that wasn't true, and it's not true, Netflix is still pretty popular. If Netflix is so popular, how come they haven't expanded? How come they don't have Netflix for kids? Right? Who's with me? Netflix for kids. Yeah. Right, because imagine how wonderful it would be if you could go online and order a child. You could play together as long as you want. And when you're finished, trade him in for another kid. No late fees, no child left behind. You could choose from thousands of hot titles, such as Trevor, Demetrius, Lisa, Black Trevor. Because I'm half Filipino and half Jewish, a lot of people ask me, who's Filipino? Your mother or your father? My name is Brent Weinbach. You can tell a lot from a person's name, right? What's your name, sir?
3: Laszlo.
2: Laszlo?
3: Yep, close.
2: What, Laszlo. What's your first name?
3: That is.
2: What's your last name?
3: Borse.
2: Borse? Laszlo Borse. Laszlo Borse. Laszlo Borse. Laszlo Borse. In the house tonight. Laszlo Borse. He come from the islands. Laszlo Borse. Big up. One love. Ragaton.
4: Lasla Borse, reggae beats, soldier citizen, Lasla Borse, smoke marijuana. 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
6: I find that this generation, the young people of today, the 20-somethings and the 30-somethings who insist on acting like 20-somethings, that you find so much in Los Angeles, dudes with a Hello Kitty backpack and bad facial hair, and they're 38, and you're like, bro, it's over. You know that those are the guys who are going to graduate to white pants and a beard and an expensive car in 10 years, and hitting on girls one quarter their age to the disgust of all on Earth. White pants should be worn at two times. One, if you're a sailor, and two, never. Those are the times white pants should be worn by a grown man, ever. Unless you have ice cream for me, don't. Don't wear white pants unless you're going to deliver yogurt to my door, which I don't think anyone does anymore. I think the days of that are long, long past. What I was saying was the young people of today, I find, are overly entertained and also have a kind of an inflated view of themselves. In my opinion, the teens and 20s of today think that because they have a personal communication device, like we were offered in the 60s by Mr. Spock, that somehow it's made your place in the world more important, and that it's imperative that you be gotten hold of at any time, day or night, and that you be able to text your drunk, tattooed, rapey douchebag friends with their spiked up hair and their Axe body spray. You know what I'm talking about. Don't go all quiet. You know you're texting while you're driving. Because what? You can pilot a giant SUV and text and never look at the road because you're magic. And everybody spells like Prince from 25 years ago. I heart you. You are hot. I love you too. Words are gay, old man. We don't need to observe words anymore. Those times is past. Old lady, why is she in the road? Old ladies are not hot. Let's hook up.
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7: It was a tough year for me. It was the same year I sued my manager for sexual harassment, which I don't know if you know anything about show business, but it's something that, boy, you know, for a struggling actress to sue her manager out here in Hollywood, it's something that it takes a lot of guts to do, you know, especially because he didn't do anything. This is so gay. I just promised myself that, I'm gonna totally stop the show for a second, but I just promised myself that I would dedicate this performance to my Nana, who, although this may not be her cup of tea specifically, but she was very supportive of me, and we were very close, and she passed away a year ago tonight. So this is for you, Nana. She was 96, so obviously I suspect foul play. And I am spending my own money, and I am getting her body exhumed. And I am going to get a full rape exam performed. And I'm going to get to the bottom of this. And my parents are not behind me. What else is new? They never are. They don't believe in me. So they're wrong this time. That sucks for them. I'm just sensitive, and my skin is paper thin. And people don't realize it because I'm sassy and I'm brassy, and but I am. I just, you know, I see these care commercials with you know, these little kids with the giant bellies and the flies, and these are 1 and 2 year old babies, you know, 9 months pregnant, and it breaks my heart in two. It breaks my heart in half. you know? And I don't give money because I don't want them to spend it on drugs. But I give. You know, I give. You know, I mean, I this past summer sent 15 really fun cowl neck sweaters to this village in Africa, and in really fun colors. Expecting nothing, by the way. And they culled their money together, or whatever they call it, and bought a stamp and sent me a postcard thanking me. And it said, you know, thank you, and that they had enough sweaters for every single member of the village to get one, and that they were delicious.
1: Continuous stand-up. 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
11: I went to Waffle House last night. Tell you, I thought the IHOP was a dump until I went into a Waffle House. Wow, they're not even trying in there. Here's something you'll never hear in a Waffle House. Nice job cleaning up! Now, if you've never been to a Waffle House, just imagine a gas station bathroom that sells waffles. And you've been to a Waffle House. I love Waffle House. And not just because watching someone fry an egg while they're smoking reminds me of my dad. It's the people in there. It's like a white trash convention. Or for me, a family reunion. It's so white trash in there, it makes the IHOP appear international. I've seen a gun 5 times in my life. 3 of them have been in Waffle House. It's definitely a dangerous feel to them, you know. Even the Waffle House sign looks like a ransom note. There's always a letter out. Occasionally it'll be the W, so it'll read Awful House. That's where I want to go at 2 a.m. That's when everyone goes. Their slogan should be, it's 2 a.m., still time to make one more bad decision. You go in there, everyone's drunk. You know everyone's drunk in Waffle House because they have pictures of the food on the menu. How drunk do you have to be to not remember what a waffle looks like? Oh yeah, it's like a plaid pancake. I'll have 12 of those for a nickel. You ever go to Waffle House during the day? That's weird. This place looks familiar. I think I threw up in here. Oh, there it is.
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12: Trying to save up money. It's hard to save money, isn't it? Something always goes wrong. It is, huh?
13: Amen.
12: Yeah, I like that. It wasn't a yes, that was an amen. We have cat problems now. My wife called me, I was on the road. She said she thinks our cat has a bladder infection. What should we do? I'm like, you know, cranberry juice? Why is she asking me? I'm an idiot. She knows that. So we go to the vet. It's $112.50, first treatment right off the bat. Then if this one doesn't work, the next treatment's like $700-$800. I'm like, whoa, slow down. I mean, I don't know about you guys. I love my cat, but, you know, I don't love my cat. I don't remember exactly what we paid for it. I'm pretty sure it was like free, right? Am I crazy? This is not a new cat. This is like a 88 Calico. don't know what the blue book is on an 88 Calico. Did you guys spend that kind of money to save your cat? You got real quiet here in Glendale, huh? I want to do the right thing. You know, I only have so much money. What am I going to tell my kids 10 years down the line? Well, we had a trust fund, then Fluffy blew a knee, and still cramped in a two-bedroom, but Ginger's respirator's doing great. It's $100 just to put her to sleep. I know a guy who can make it look like an accident for 50.
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13: This is a question I always have for the audience. Who is more mature, men or women? What do you guys think?
14: Women.
13: Women. Look at that. All women. One guy ruining his life right now. Men. Oh, the ladies still comment. It's women. Easy. Women. Ugh, women. Guys don't say anything usually because they're trying to hook up. Like, oh, yeah, women. Yeah, you're the best. Yeah, what would I do without you? I don't know. Probably have more money. You know, like guys don't say anything. Okay, ladies, why? No answer every time, right? What? It's just the way it is. No, seriously, ladies, why do you think you're more mature? Why do you think, like, on a practical, everyday reason why you're more mature?
14: Common sense.
13: Women have common sense. That might be the funniest thing you hear all night. Good night, everybody. All right. Women have common sense. Jesus. The looks on some of the chicks' faces are like, ah! Come on, let's get another one. Let's get like a practical, everyday reason. Like something happens like a daily basis. What do you think?
14: More responsible.
13: Women are more responsible. Like you'd be more specific, just like in general, like specific things.
14: We take care of the whole house.
13: Take care of the whole house. Okay, maybe some like household things like that where the guy is actually working and making money so you can have cleaning supplies and the roof over your head and the water you use. Taking care of the house. He's paying for it. Yeah, okay. Yeah, that's more responsible. Well, I think women are better with some, like, you know, kind of some things that maybe women will be a little bit more considerate, comparing, compassionate with the children or something like that. I'll kind of give you the answer. I'll give you half partial credit on that one. Okay, let's get another. Let's get one good one. Come on, ladies.
14: We can multitask.
13: Women can multitask. Oh, okay. I like the Family Feud. Yeah, good answer. I like that one. Okay. Yeah. You know what? That's a common misconception, actually. That's a generalization that women can multitask. I actually read one time in this medical journal that no one actually can multitask. It's that your brain only just rapidly switches between functions. So it's not that you multitask, it's that you lack focus, is what that is. So I'm sorry about that.
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15: I started drinking when I was way too young. I was about 13 when I started. But honestly, that is nothing because I saw a Dateline NBC special about alcoholics, all right? And they interviewed this woman who started drinking when she was 8 years old. When she was eight. It was hilarious. I don't even know what I'd be like drunk at 8 years old. Like my dad comes home from work and is like, so, John boy, what did you do today? And I'm just like,
16: colored.
15: You did what now?
16: Colored! You know, coloring. Like with a crayon.
15: Well, what did you color?
16: Some big brontosaurus. It doesn't matter.
15: What did you color?
16: You come down to my level. You come down here. You come down here. You don't know me. I have secrets. Why, yesterday I wore my footy pajamas under my clothes. And I pretended that I was a fireman.
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17: I will. I like the homeless people. They're so entertaining. They are. They dance. They sing. I feel like I'm in a movie, like Robin Hood or something. I don't know. I want to go rob and give them money. I saw a cheesesteak spot today, not too far from here. It was a Philly cheesesteak spot, and I walked over and I got a Philly cheesesteak. Before I went in there, a homeless guy saw me, and he said, "Hey, man, is there any way that you can help me with some spare change? You know, I just need to go to McDonald's." And I was like, "All right, bet. You know, if they have somewhere where I can get my money out inside of this place, I will do that for you." And I walked in, and while I was walking in, he came in and found me and said, "Hey, there's an ATM right over here at the market." So I had to explain to him. I said, "Well, I'll check it out, but they have fees normally, and you know that cuts into your money." Like, we all got problems, homeless man. So I mean, I just spent $10 in the cheesesteak spot, and you know I had to fly up here. You know, he didn't get that. That I had to fly up here. Didn't even know about my expenses. So I go inside the market, and it's like a $3.25 fee. And I was, yeah. And I was like, "I'm going to do it. I'm going to do it for him. And instead of just getting 20, I'm going to get 40. So I can have some extra money for me later." And I bought some gum. And then I had some change left over. I gave him $1.05. And he looked at me and he said, "That's the best you could do." I said, "You ungrateful little, like, really, you're just going to McDonald's? What the, how much more money do you need?" Then I said, this is how I got rid of him. I said, "How about I just pray with you?" "I don't want your prayers." He was annoyed and he left. I want to help you, but like, I need you to help yourself too. Like, sometimes I give him advice. Like, I saw a homeless guy right outside of Walmart. I was like, "Dude, this is what people come to save money."
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18: But I'm not racist. Those are racial jokes, not racist jokes. There's a difference. I might be a little racist, I don't know. There's only one way to find out whether you're racist that I've experienced. If you don't think you're racist, here's how you find out. Next time you lose something that you think's been stolen, see where your head goes. See how many ethnic types you use to cast that short mystery film. How many blacks and Latinos do you get through till you finally say, "Oh, here it is under the seat." Like, I was in New York. I lived in Queens, you know, after 9/11 a few years ago. And Queens is a very multicultural. And I feel like I'm a pretty open-minded dude. But there were some Pakistani guys living across the hall. And, you know, I was always, you know, nice. You know, you try to be nice to people from other countries in that weird way that we do that. Like, "That smells interesting. What are you guys cooking in there?" You know, that. "Is that that goat from out back that I named? Is that Joey? Where's that music come from? That's wild. Can I borrow that CD?" You know. But I got a little racist after 9/11. Because, you know, you're scared, man. There was that moment. I had to stop myself from, like, "What's going on there, fellas? Hey, what are you guys working on? What are you up to in there? Seriously. Remember, it's me who likes the music and thought your food smelled good? Well, look, just give me a day's notice. That's all I'm asking for. I won't rat you out because I'm American. All I really give is about myself. So just give me a day's notice so I can hit the road and try to get clear of whatever you guys are planning. And good luck with everything."
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19: By the way, it's a new law now. I have to do this. I don't like to, but it is by law, all comedians must make a financial disclosure during the show or at some point. So I have to do this comedian's financial disclosure in accordance with the unilateral code established by Stephen Martin on this day. This disclosure is presented. Okay, a lot of percentages. Manager and agent, 30 to 35%. Road expenses, usually 10 to 20%. Development of new material, 0.00001%. And I've written that all up in a little pie graph here. Then over here I have a rubber chicken graph. Then I figured out a potential concert income. If you fill a 3,000 seat hall at $3 per ticket, the gross is $9,000. 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And this is what I'm shooting for. One show. Goodbye.
5: Gary Goldman.
20: You can't go downstairs to frozen foods, come back with an armful, and take your spot in line. The best I can offer you at this point, ma'am, is back cuts. I feel that's incredibly generous. And I wish I could say it ended there, but it didn't. She got violent. After I said that she couldn't go ahead of me, she just rammed ahead. She rammed me in the basket with her cart, sprained my wrist, crushed my lentil chips, rendering them useless for dipping, not topping. And I just stood there. I don't know what I was looking for. A bouncer? I don't know. I don't know what I was looking for. It's Trader Joe's. And I'm like, will somebody say something? And I was like, oh, no, I gotta say something. I gotta take a stand. At Trader Joe's, I gotta take a stand. I don't wanna take a stand. The most stand I'll take is I'll insist on a booth at Cheesecake Factory. It's more comfortable. But I don't like to take a stand. But I said, no, there's no way I have to. I have to say something. This aggression will not stand. So I took a stand. I've seen stands taken. You need a gesture and a slogan. And all I could come up with was, I used the black power symbol, which is completely inappropriate. For the 1968 Mexican Olympics, I raised my fist. But the slogan was even worse. I said, this isn't fair! But like higher pitched and whinier than that, it came out so bad, my voice was shaking. This isn't fair! And in my fantasy, it started a groundswell of support, and the people rallied behind me, and they said, you know, I'm glad you said something. Nothing. There was silence. There was no chanting of USA. There was silence. Except for one guy behind me who said, oh, here we go. Then I looked to the perimeter for support. And all there was an eerie glow as the people raised their phones and switched from pic to vid. Oh, no. I have seriously miscalculated the political climate of this Trader Joe's. They are not ripe for revolution. And I would have backed down. I was just saying, you know, I was going to back down. But then the woman who cut me, she couldn't leave well enough alone. She woke the sleeping giant. I said, this isn't fair. She turned around and she said, you'll get over it. You don't know me at all. You have just ensured I will never get over it. I am sensitive and I hold a grudge. I have axes I've been grinding since second grade. There is no way I will get over this. I will be bringing it on my deathbed. My last words will be, this isn't fair. It'll become my rosebud. People will analyze, what could he have meant by this isn't fair? Life is too short. Life is a tale told by an idiot full of sound and fury signifying nothing. Oh no, a woman cut him in line 56 years ago at Trader Joe's. The freak never got over it, I swear to you. Even though she said that he would. So I knew I wouldn't get over it, so I had a counterattack. I picked up my basket, but I knew I didn't make the same mistake twice. I didn't want her to get inside of me, so I picked up my basket. I jab fake left. She bit, so I crossed over to get the baseline on her. But she was spry. She spun and rammed me once again in the basket with her cart. But I was so drunk with righteous anger that I screamed, that's assault! That is assault! Ring the bell! I've been struck! I've been struck went out with, good day, sir! I said good day, sir! Good day, sir, of course, the go f*** yourself of 1876. What a splendid time in American history. We'd just say a greeting in an angry tone and everybody knew you meant business. So she started her retreat. She said, fine, you know what, fine. Fine, go ahead of me if it's that important to you. It is. If what's that important to me? Justice? Yeah, justice is that important to me. It's a cornerstone of my philosophy. But she says, just know you're allowed to leave your cart in New York City. That's how it works. Yeah. No.
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22: I like going to movies when I'm high, especially foreign films, because I love to read aloud. I love it. I love it. Love it.
20: And one time, though, I overdid it, and I took too many marijuana drugs. And I saw War of the Worlds with Tom Cruise. I mean, we didn't go together. He's in it. But that movie had a heavy message. Did you catch the message of War of the Worlds with Tom Cruise? Don't have kids. Because they will slow your ass down if you need to run from an alien invasion. They're like, you gotta run. You gotta run. All right, little movie music for you guys. See if you guess what this is from. Remember in The Pelican Brief when Denzel Washington and Julia Roberts are running in the parking garage? Piano's here, might as well use it. I think it would be awesome, because comics drop the microphone all the time for effect. Not all the time, but some do it. And I thought it'd be cool if lawyers had microphones instead of just speaking with their normal speaking voice. They had a microphone, because then they could be like, and the defense rests. Wrote that one last week at Nitwits in Sioux Falls. I'd like to get a shout out to them. I was sitting in my hotel room the other day watching Kill Bill Volume 1. Have you seen that on TV? It's a good movie, but I watched it on TNT, where they have commercials and they have to cut out a lot of the all of the offensive language, but not much of the violence, as it turns out, because if little Timmy sees Uma Thurman kill 88 dudes with a sword, no biggie. Thank God we're being protected by TNT. And my favorite line in the cleaned up version of Kill Bill Volume 1 is when the male orderly nurse guy goes, "My name is Buck, and I like to party."
1: 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You've come to the right place. 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
23: Bobby Collins.
24: I went skiing recently, snow skiing. Anybody do that here? Why? I work for Harris Casino Corporation, and I work for them up in Lake Tahoe, California. Does anyone know it? Anyone ever been there? Do you? Yeah. Well, you know, it's unbelievable. And they said, "Bob, you've never gone skiing." I'm going, "I'm from New York, they're hitting us hard. Let's stay tight." They go, "You want to go skiing?" I said, "Hey, I saw the Olympics. Let's go." Love that, don't you, when they do that? The boots, why so heavy? We put a guy in the moon, we have missiles for war, we can't make light ski boots? And then you gotta walk in them, heel toe, heel toe, heel toe. "Hey, Bobby, you forgot your skis." "We're an industrialized country, get a little Afghan boy to carry them for me." Heel toe, heel toe. By the time I got to the chairlift, I really didn't want to play anymore. I was sticky, I was tired, I was hungry. I wanted to go home. You think you're getting a little reprieve, a little rest when you get on the chairlift. Now, the boots are pulling the ligaments off your bones. Blood's dripping in the snow. Now you gotta get off. Oh! Oh, it's humiliating. And the five people, you say, "Bobby, we're gonna ski for the day." "Oh, let's go." half an hour later, I'm lost. I'm by myself. Like Grizzly Adams doing this pizza thing. And then the momentum just stops. You know, it's supposed to go down the hill. I stop. And I can't move myself. What do you do? I'm like, well, I pay my money. Is the little truck going to come out? Oh, don't drop anything. I dropped the glove. You got to go back up the hill. I backed up for 19 minutes. I went that far. I was really sweaty and tired. I wanted to go home.
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2: 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You got to have a J-O-B in the 80s. You got to have some money. Listen to the radio. That's what it's about. Listen to Madonna. I'm a material girl in a material world. Basically what it is, there's a song out now called Got to Have a J-O-B if you want to be with me. And lyrics go, ain't nothing going on but the rent. Like if you went up and said, hey, babe, what's going on? The rent, mother. Do you have a job? Well, I want to get out of my face. Got to have some money. It says no romance without finance. And women love them songs. They be going, got to have a J-O-B. Janet Jackson got a hit record. What have you done for me lately? That's what they did. What have you done for me lately? The record start off like that. I know he used to do this for you, but what has he done for you lately? Baby, I love you. What have you done for me lately? You the only thing on my mind. What have you done for me lately? We make good love. What have you done for me lately? Got to have some money in the 80s. That's why I say, hey, I'm a target. If I ever get married, I have to go off to the woods of Africa and find me some crazy naked zebra bitch that knows nothing about money. She got to be butt naked on a zebra with a big bone in her nose and a big plate lip and a big afro. Afro got to like Angela Davis scene and go, damn, that's what and one of them picks with a fist in the back, and she got to be butt naked because if she got some clothes she gonna pocket, she gonna have to put something in the pocket. So she got to be butt naked on a zebra. And y'all think it's a joke. Y'all gonna go, I'm gonna walk up to her and say, hey, how you doing? My name? She go, I will, I say, Miss Murphy. And I'm bringing her home. Y'all think it's a joke. Y'all gonna go past a newsstand one day and see me on the cover of Jet with some woman with a big bone and a plate and a big afro, butt naked. And y'all gonna say, hey, Eddie must be visiting Africa. Say, Murphy marries Bush bitch. I'm gonna be like, what? Because I ain't getting caught. I refuse to get caught out there. And I'm bringing her home and lock her up in the house. You go off to Africa and get you a bush woman, you can't let her mingle with American women because they'll change her. American women stick together. Last thing they want to see is you got some trained bush bitch in your house. They will catch her by herself in the kitchen and throw a monkey wrench in your whole program. As soon as they get alone, they'll be like, I can't stand it. We'll be running behind him doing everything he tells you to do. Who you think he is? You ain't no God. You a human being. You ain't supposed to treat nobody. This house is too big for one person to be cleaned up. Why don't you leave? You always crying. Why don't you just leave it, nigga? Oh, you know something, girl. Do you know you can take half his money? Did you know you can take half his money? Did you know that? Did you know you entitled? He didn't tell you entitled half? Oh, he only told you half the story then, girl. You can take half the money, the car, the house, the children, all the money he got. You can buy all the zebras and bones you want. Go back home and style, girl. You don't have to put up with this and get your hair done right. Cut that big afro so go back home to Africa and style. Who the hell do you think he is? Let me tell you something else about Eddie Murphy. That mother ain't nothing but a bus. Well, hi, Eddie. How you doing? Oh, I didn't know you was here. You scared me. Ooh, I don't know. I can't stay. I was just talking to Umfufu about a couple of things, huh? No, I got to go. You two, y'all two lovebirds talk. Eddie, talk to your woman. Talk to Umfufu. Y'all got a lot to talk about. Go on, Eddie, please, talk to her. Umfufu? And leave me in the kitchen with some bush bitch with an attitude. Eddie, I want to talk to you. What's your problem, baby?
24: I don't like the way you treat me, Eddie. You treat me like animal.
2: You was butt naked on a zebra last month.
24: I don't care, Eddie. I'm an American woman now. I want what's coming to me. Eddie, what have you done for me lately?
2: Well, I want you to be happy with what you want.
24: Half! Give me half, Eddie. Give me half, Mr. Man.
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3: I love playing guitar. I find it very relaxing, you know. I actually started with guitar quite a while ago as a street performer. It was hard because I was in the suburbs on a cul-de-sac. Not a lot of foot traffic. When people went down there to make a U-turn, I'd get them. There's a store in my neighborhood called Futon World. Love that name, Futon World. Makes me think of a magical place that becomes less comfortable over time. How long is it going to take in our society to see a person with an eye patch and not to think that they're a pirate? I saw a guy with a suit and a briefcase, but he had an eye patch, and all I saw was, yarr! Off to me office, hold me calls, yarr! Where's me meeting? I was eating a bowl of cereal, and had all these questions and comments. Luckily, there was a number on the box. So I called, said, I have a question. Is this cereal as delicious as I think it is? And I have a comment. Yes. Batteries are the most dramatic object. Other things stop working or they break, but batteries, they die. Why aren't you listening to your Walkman? I can't. My batteries died in my lab this morning. I was so young. The twins are gone. If you're a battery, you're either working or you're dead. I noticed there are no B batteries. Because right from A to C. I think that's to avoid confusion. So if there were B batteries, we'd know when somebody wanted them or just had a stutter. Can I help you? Yes, I would like some B batteries. Sure, what kind? B batteries. Right, what kind? B batteries, damn it, I said it three times. And D batteries, those are hard for foreigners. Yes, I would like D batteries up there, please. I never order C batteries in twos. Hi, I'd like to see batteries. And look at them, stupid.

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1: I was riding a train recently, and I was seated next to a woman who was also on the train because she couldn't fly because she had recently suffered a brain injury. And she had a lot of opinions. And I don't know if you've ever been near someone that's suffered a brain injury that really likes to rant and rave, but it is exhausting. She's just like, "You wanna know how I feel about black people?" Like, no, not at all. Not at all. But just get to it, would you? And she was going on and on. At one point, she got really upset about her ex-husband and what a jerk he was. She was going on and on about this ex-husband and what a jerk he was and how his behavior was terrible. And he's, you know, it's unacceptable. The way he treats me and the children, it is unacceptable. He brings them home after the weekend and he takes the Lord's name in vain in front of them. He tries to teach them evolution. Like, that's unacceptable behavior? A lot of women in abusive relationships would kill for that sort of unacceptable behavior. Not to make light of that, but if he told that story in a battered women's group, he'd be laughed right out of the room. Maybe even thrown down a flight of stairs. It would not go great for you. That would be frustrating if every time you sent your kids away, they came back with a whole new set of beliefs crammed in their head. Because if nothing else, you probably want your kids to believe the same things you believe. There's comfort in that. Like, hey, guys, under this roof, we all believe in this same nonsense together, right? We're a team on this. Okay. That's nice. It would be frustrating if every time your kids left, they came home like, "Mommy, did you know that there's a mermaid under the sea? And she was betting with a badger in a dice game. And she lost the bet. And so she started crying. And she filled up all the oceans with water. And now every time we're crying, we're repaying her some of her money." Like, what? Who told you that? Daddy? Hey, quit telling them about mermaids. What is wrong with...
2: "I believe in mermaids. I was brought up to believe in mermaids. My mother believed in mermaids. We went to church every Sunday. We cried. We cried for the mermaids. We wore our best clothes. And we always..."
1: Let's relax. Because people take their beliefs very seriously. If you don't believe in them, they all seem just as crazy as mermaid crying God. But if enough people believe in them, you have to act like that is reasonable. You have to go, "Oh, yeah, sure. You betcha. Walked right across water, did he? No problem. That checks out. Mother was a virgin? Absolutely. All right, yeah." You might not really know truly deep down what you believe, but you definitely know other people's beliefs are wrong. Someone tells you what they believe, and you're just like, "No, that's bull. What do you believe?" "I don't know, but not that. That is absurd." Have you heard yourself? It's ridiculous.
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11: They're weird out in L.A., man. I read a thing in the paper. They said they were going to try to outlaw the big screen, real-life handgun shooting video games because they say that that's what's wrong with the youth of America today. They're learning how to accurately shoot guns with video games. It's not a parenting problem. No. It's a video problem. They figured it out. Congratulations. Then that piss you off when they have a genuine problem. You try to tack a solution to it that has nothing to do with the problem. It's a parenting problem, you know? I got a great idea. Don't outlaw those machines. Give them to the state troopers of California because they're some of the worst shots I've ever seen in my life. I saw a shootout once live on TV that went on for so long, eventually the criminal got frustrated and just shot himself. I did. And the cops are on TV whining about it, too. They're like, he's got on body armor. He's got on body armor. I'm watching it live on CNN going, I can see his head. Shoot him in the head. Give my kid a shot. How's that, Daddy? Good shot, Poot. Everybody relax. Poot took him out. Thank God Poot was there. Horrible shots. You ever see that film, it's the Eho Brothers, that was their name, but they showed it on Cops a couple times where the two guys get out of that white Suburban. These guys have a shootout with the police at point blank range. Nobody gets hurt. I would love to have been at the office the next day when that guy's being interviewed by the chief. And then what happened? Well, at that point, I unloaded my semi-automatic 9mm weapon at point blank range. And then what happened? They left. Nice shooting, Elmer Fudd. There was a kid in Michigan 3 years ago, shot 8 bullets, hit 9 people. These two cops shot 22 bullets, didn't even hit the Suburban. Give those guys a roll of quarters. Turn them loose.
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13: You gotta know things. Knowledge is power, right, people? Huh? You gotta know things, partner, hey? Did you know that rhinoceroses are just big, fat, white trash unicorns? Did you know that gay people can't say damn straight? Did you know that if you shake a Chinese person really hard for 30 seconds, they speak perfect English? Hong Tao, Tonga, Ai, Tonga, what the hell are you shaking me for, you son of a bitch? You gotta ring around a collar, hot shot. Hot shot, gotta ring around a collar. Ring around a collar. God, I love the Chinese language. Do you speak it, Curly Winks, Maginty Bunders, huh? God, the Chinese language. I was down in Chinatown the other day. Papa, don't preach. You ever been over there? Chinatown! Everybody's speaking Chinese all over the place, right? And I'm thinking to myself, I'm thinking, I don't speak Chinese, but I figure if I try, I gotta be saying something, right? So I'm in the middle of Chinatown. I'm like, Hong Tai, Tung Ai, Yang Ai. Some little kid ran up to me, gave me an egg salad sandwich.
12: 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Be sure to check out my website, emophillips.com. I didn't put it together. I don't even know how electricity works. All I know is it calms me. Once I wanted to work in a factory, and the woman said, can you stand long hours, hot, sweaty conditions, horrible fumes? I said, I hardly know you. Harassment. Yeah. Once I worked at a morgue, because I'm a people person. Except when they move. Don't get me started on tilt-a-whirls. I used to work at an amusement park. I learned you can make any ride more terrifying just by tossing a couple of loose bolts onto every seat. The first day at the morgue, I'm mopping, and everyone says, Emo, we're going to get some lunch. Are you okay all by yourself? I say, yeah. So they skedaddle, and I'm mopping, and I see this woman on a slab with a thin sheet over her. Well, as soon as I lift up this sheet, she jumps up and starts screaming and chasing me all over, and everyone comes out laughing their butts off. Real cute. I could have had a heart attack, you know. Could have broke my neck tripping over my pants. Right? I know. That's the kind of prank that hurts people.

0: insane, ranty, I'm suddenly angry at you and for standing next to me and being all normal. Those are my favorite ones because they let you know immediately how they feel about you. And that's the honesty I wish I could get in other aspects of my life.
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2: Now you guys have been a great crowd tonight. You've gone with me everywhere I've wanted you to go. But you've just been sitting there this whole time thinking, Anthony, this is all well and good. But where are your offensive jokes? Where are your showstoppers, if you will? Well, guys, I save those for the end. I'm going to tell you all a series of jokes right now that are going to get increasingly more offensive. I like that enthusiasm. Let's see how far it carries. I feel like some of you guys might be too nice to laugh at some of these jokes. And that's okay, not everybody has a great sense of humor. You guys would probably love my little nephew. He's like 6 years old, so cute. I talk to him every day on the phone. And he's unbelievable. He's got like the greatest imagination ever. He's either gonna be an incredible artist someday, or he really did get molested.
3: Carlin.
4: But I never got to do black voices on television. That's what bothered me a little bit. You know, you can do your own group. Myron Cohen can do Jewish guys, and Pat Cooper can do Italians, and blacks can do blacks, and you can do your own group. But crossing over, it's not so good. You know, they want to hear it. They're afraid of letters. Say, I never got to do something studs from the street, man. What's happening? Ain't nothing to it. I'll be here for a while, man. You see that, I'm telling me to come back here, man, because I'm going to be here. You understand? That's some good, too, man. More or less. You understand? Okay. Hey, you tell him this. Never got, no, guys were always on me. Black guys were always bugging me about my ass because I got no ass, you know. Kind of a straight line from the shoulder to the heels. And black race has a more pronounced ass anyway than, you know, a regular, you've seen that in National Geographic. I noticed it in the service. You know? It's true, man. It's just, anthropologists will tell you that, you know, if you can wake them up at the party, man, and get their attention. It's true, but at any rate, I was always getting kidded about it because there are three kinds of asses, basically. I've numbered them, 1, 2, and C. Never very good at indexing, but the first one's the fat ass, which you all know, you can't miss it. Even in the winter, in a tweed overcoat at the bus stop, you can say, hey, look at the guy in that tweed overcoat and the fat ass over the bus stop there. Then there's the regular ass, the everyday normal, garden variety, all-American, run-of-the-mill, you've seen one, you've seen them all ass, just regular ass. And then we have the unfortunates, my group, no ass at all. Just, you wear a fat wallet and three handkerchiefs, right? Yeah, you're right. Black guys used to be on me, man. Say, man, where your ass at? Man, ain't got no ass. How you holding them pants up, man?
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5: When I was a teenager, I used to watch people like Richard Pryor and Robin Williams on television and think, I can do that. But to actually come here and meet these people is amazing, you know? I met David Letterman here, you know, for the first time. He walked in the back of the main room here. I was so excited, I just jumped up out of my seat, ran up to him. I said, David Letterman, it's a pleasure to meet you. And I'll never forget what he said to me. Apparently, I had gotten up too fast, and the blood rushed out of my head. That's all I heard before I blacked out. But I'll never forget it. I'll never forget it. And that's what this place is about. The party is here and now. Yeah. Well, okay, I'm the only one that's partying, but it's here and now, ladies and gentlemen. So I'd like to start my presentation off tonight with a little bit of a party favor. All I need is a glass of highly toxic liquid. LA tap water will be fine. It's a quick impression. You can do this at your parties when you're entertaining. I call it the angry Saint Bernard.

0: I'm quite an entertainer. I'd like to do some observational humor for you now. I hope you can identify with it. One time while I was having an out-of-the-body experience, my body went to Vegas with all my credit cards. Had some kind of fling with a $500 a night hooker. But do you think I could explain that to my wife? No! Women see what they want to see. And they love to have sex now. You know, women. I'm sick to death of it. And I think I speak for the rest of the guys here tonight when I say, hey, hey, ladies, can't we ever just hug? Is that the only way you can communicate? You ever want to freak a woman out? Just do that. Just guys, just turn down sex once. You know? They will freak out, man, because they don't expect guys to turn down sex. Because guys are like dogs waiting to be let out of a car.
1: I Heart Comedy.
2: Thanks, I'm hysterical. I get recognized everywhere I go now. It's so cool. I was walking in the club before and this girl freaked out. She's like, oh my God, I saw you on TV. I was like, oh my God, I'm gonna have sex. Because I get happy when I'm having sex. Some guys, when they have sex, they get violent. Not me, I get very happy when I'm having sex. I'm always like, thank you very much, miss. You definitely get a free Mitch Fatel CD when we're done. What's your name, hot sexy girl I keep talking to? Sandy? And are you Sandy's husband or boyfriend?
3: Yeah.
2: Yeah? Husband?
3: Yeah.
2: Hey, dude. You seem like a very nice man. What's your name?
3: Steve.
2: Steve? You seem like a very nice man, Steve. What do you do for a living, Steve?
3: I collect unemployment.
2: You collect unemployment? Shouldn't you be out protesting right about now? You're on break. What do you do, Sandy? You don't do anything? Are you guys homeless? What's it? Do you guys live here and I'm in your house now or something? Is this a shelter and I just... You really don't have a job either, huh? Good for you. I don't know what other questions to ask you now, Sandy.
4: Todd Barry.
5: I did a show in Pittsburgh. Woman came up to me after my show, they're all smiling. She's like, oh my God, you were so much funnier live than you are on Comedy Central. And I just wanted to say to her, you know, I bet your comments are better televised. Maybe you can get your own show on the new Backhanded Compliment Network. Sometimes someone will come up to me before a show, they'll be like, hey, it's my friend's birthday, can you totally rag on him? I always thought that's a kind of a ballsy request. It's like, hey, I know you had a show planned, but something came up. Something came up. Something important, I hope. Like a total stranger's birthday? How'd you guess? I don't know, the annoying way that you approach me. And the fact that it happens 200 times a year. But I will go backstage and I will start writing. Is a half hour material enough on your friend's birthday? Because that's why I got on a flight to Arizona. Because I was totally jazzed at the possibility that someone I don't give about might be celebrating something that absolutely everyone celebrates. What I'm saying is, it's his night, not mine.
1: All comedy, all the time. I Heart Comedy.
6: I can't drink at all. I have no alcohol tolerance at all. I have a dear friend in the audience tonight, Tina. She can attest to the fact that I have no alcohol tolerance. I'm like that movie Blind Date. No, it's evil. No, it's the truth. I don't judge anybody. I don't care. I personally don't drink, smoke, or do drugs. I never have. If I found anything I really liked, I would do it. But nothing's ever made me happier than chocolate. That's pretty much it. I could find something out. I would do it. I'm not a hypocrite. I don't judge. I don't care what anybody does. I don't. You want to drink your ass off? Fine. Just stay the hell out of a car. I don't care. Want to smoke a bunch of weed? I don't care. And don't let anybody judge you either, you know? For real. Just be yourself. And I'll be honest with you. I smoked pot about 6 times in 1986. My girlfriend Claudia is like, you're kind of hyper. Because I'm like this all the time. This isn't an act. So she's like, you need weed, you know? So I smoked like 3 times and nothing happened. And she's like, you need better weed. Like sense of me or something, you know? So she got me like really good weed, you know? And I smoked it. And nothing happened except it made me a little sleepy and a little weirded out. And the only thing marijuana did for me was explain the popularity of the Eagles. That's it. Because I hate that kind of 3-chord rock. But I'm serious. You get some bad weed in you here on a dark desert highway. You'd be like, Don Henley's gone. And I mean, I went to college in Miami. What are the chances I didn't try cocaine, of course? Halloween night, 1986, I did cocaine. And I'll tell you, like I said, Troy, you don't want me talking any faster or less inhibited than I already do. I lost some friends that night. Me and Peruvian marching dust were not a good combo. It's true. It's funny, you look back over your life, you know, sometimes you get really nostalgic. Like sometimes I regret that I don't have kids, but you know what? They're little and I'm clumsy, you know, and
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7: Did you see my man? What's your name, bro?
8: Tolu.
7: I'm trying to be all brotherly, but I'm like, Tolu. You named after feet and a hula hoop, like some goofy African name somebody named it. My mother did that same stupid. That's what Patrice is. I would have, let me tell you something. You'd be watching, if it was up to one of my goofy ass 80 year old aunts, I'd be Lumumba O'Neal up this smoke. Your moms went right through with it. Tulu, the. Tulu, the man with 8 white friends. They can't even fully have you as a friend, but they're gonna introduce you to other white people. This is Tulu, the. Tulu Roberts? What is wrong with you? What's your nickname? Don't say Lulu or Tutu.
8: Everyone calls me Tolu.
7: I hate that name. And you got the voice that go with it, too. Tolu. Deep voice ass Tolu. And you sitting with a Ralph and a Brian and a Jimmy. And it's Tolu. The great warrior. That works at a law firm. Tolu. An associate. And it's just goofy ass parents, man. I grew up with a woman's name. Nobody knows it is Patrice Lumumba, some African. That's a girl's name. Patrice, you sure? Can I call you something else? Can I call you Brent or something? I don't want to call you Tolu, man. Man, I know you went through hell in school, huh? You had, yeah. That's why you got white friends, right? Done tore you a new ass. Every day, he come to school, try to go, boo, boo, boo, boo, boo, boo, boo, boo. That was funny. Here come Tolu. Here come Tolu. But your white friends go, that's a very majestic name, my friend. What is that name about? Well, it's from a king of Zappa, blah, blah, blah, blah, blah, blah, blah, blah. That's cool, man. Come on, hang out with us.
9: No one's gonna tease me? It's not a setup? No, man, I love the word Tolu. Let me look it up for you, brother. Oh, it means love and peace for the rest of your life, Tolu.
10: Just be Tolu, my good day, my Tolu. I got from my nigga, Bochata, Tolu. Tolu. We mean.
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11: Okay, so I'm in the airport, and I'm going through security, and they bring this old man in a wheelchair, and he was crazy old. I mean, he was the oldest thing I've ever seen. I've been to museums. This dude, what? I didn't know there had been as much time as this guy was old. He was at least forever. He was at least that old. Just tiny little Nosferatu hands and eggy head. Just one of those. So frail. It was like just the atmosphere was crushing him into a diamond. Just. Yeah. And they're pushing him through, and I'm not the only person. Like, he was parting the people because people were going, "What? That's crazy! He's really old!" And they take him through security, and you know, if you're really old or you're in a wheelchair, you can't go through the metal detector if you're in a wheelchair. So they take you to secondary clearance, which is far more stringent. Like, the oldest and feeblest people get the highest scrutiny. So they take him over there, and he doesn't even look good for infinity. He's not even like a, he's
12: just got a whole new thing going.
11: And they take him over, and they start checking him for weapons. Like, thirdly, what do you got there, huh? Like, checking him. And they lift him, I swear to God, they picked him up gently out of the wheelchair by the shoulders, and he's standing between these two guys like this. And they're going, whoop, whoop, whoop. And I'm like, really? Is that the guy, fellas? You think that's the guy? You want to maybe let him go? Let him enjoy the last 10 seconds of his life doing something else? What is he going to... Even if he pulled it off, he deserves whatever he wanted, really. What is he going to do? Even if he had a grenade, let him keep it. And I know what they'd say. They'd be like, well, where do you draw the line? This is the line. This guy right here, he's the actual line. It's very clear. There's always somebody going through security who's like, I don't want to take off my shoes. Stupid. I'm not a terrorist. Oh, that's right. We only make terrorists do that. I'm sorry.
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19: I like to do obscure impressions. I'm going to start off with the first one here. This is Tom Hanks from the movie Castaway. Here we go. Wilson! Wilson! Wilson! Thank you. Thank you. I know, I worked on that a long time. I know. All right, here's another obscure impression. This is Yosemite Sam at a bar mitzvah. Here we go.
20: Ooh, I hate that, Rabbi.
19: Thank you. Now we've bonded. I care about you guys now, so be careful when you're leaving here tonight because, you know, there's hurricanes everywhere now. Yeah, you don't know. We're not scared of hurricanes because, you know, we don't name them scary enough names. Yeah, we should name them very scary names like Maximus, you know, Thunderpants, you know. A while back we had Hurricane Dean. What was that all about? Hi, I'm Hurricane Dean. I am exhausted from all the spinning. It is tough being a Category 5.
21: These are the issues, man. Gay marriage, global warming, fat kids, and the Mexican immigration issue. And I'm from LA. I have a very strong opinion about Mexican immigration. I feel like Mexican people have a right to come into this country. I think they deserve to be able to come into this country. I just do not think they should be allowed to bring their music with them. That's how I feel. Because it's horrible. Everywhere I go in LA, there's a mariachi band. It's la da da da da da. What's the next song? La da da da da da. What's the next song? La da da da. Every song sounds the same. It's so repetitive. It's like techno for people without electricity. And I got an argument the other day with a friend of mine about music and race, a black friend or African American, if you're annoying. Might be out there. And he had an argument. He was saying that white musicians always steal from black cultures. Like black people invented rock and roll, white people stole it. I've heard that argument before. It's 100% true, but it also goes the other way, right? Black musicians constantly steal from white culture, and we don't get credit for it. Nobody's coming with me on that. Well, it just seems like every time I listen to hip hop, I hear the N-word. I don't want to split hairs or anything, but that was ours. I know a lot of white people don't want to laugh at black people. You laugh at Mexicans, you figure they're in the kitchen. Let's enjoy this moment. All right, all I'm trying to say with the joke, all I'm trying to say is that women have it easy financially. That is all I'm trying to say. That's all I'm trying to say. No, you do. You do. I was reading an article the other day that said that with the economy being messed up, women are donating their eggs at an increased rate. You know what you're getting on average? $10,000 to $15,000. That's a Toyota Corolla 2007 right there with options. Guys can donate our stuff. We get like $100 or arrested, depending on where we decide to donate.
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3: Your whole life, there's always been that one creepy, weird person somewhere in your life. I guarantee it. That's just when we were little. Then you finally grow up. That's the sound of growing up. Even now, at your job, there is a freak. There's a weird guy at every job that makes you concernicus every time he's around. And the strange thing about it, it's the same guy at every single job you go to, right? He's there, you quit, you go to the new job, and you're like, oh my God, isn't that the guy from the other job? That's the guy, the scary guy. Why am I talking in such a high voice? It's ridiculous. It makes no sense. I can describe the guy. I can tell you right now. I can list all the features of this guy. First of all, he's not a fat guy. He's not fat. You would never say he's fat, but he is shapes. He's like an amoeba. He's always a different consistency. He's like a lava lamp type of individual. He walks around very slow. He's got that perfect orb front ass right here. What is that? It's perfect. What is that? You want to see it, but you don't. You want to see it, but you're all set. Nobody talks to that guy. You don't talk to that guy. He's got the blue blocker glasses on. You never see his eyes. He's got the pocket with a whole jubilee of pens coming up out of there in case he has to write a lot. And nobody talks to that guy. If you're in the break room with a couple of your friends, right, and you see him come morphing in out of your periphery, second he comes in, you're like, hey, do you guys want to get out of the break room? Do you guys want to? What do you guys want to do? Let's go up on the roof and break dance. Let's go behind the vending machine. Can somebody pull the vending machine up so I can go behind here? Move the machine, please. Please. Nobody talks to that guy. But let me tell you something. Any job I've ever had in my life, I talk to that guy. I would talk to him. I'd find him on purpose. And I would have little chit-chats with him. And I would be very interested. I'd be like, by the way, here's a Snickers. That's for you. Peanuts, caramel. Put that in your mouth. Enjoy that. You know why I talk to that guy? Because when that day finally comes where he snaps and he comes into work with a sawed-off shotgun, walking through the halls, and he finally gets to my office, he's going to be like, thanks for the candy. You laugh now, but you know Monday morning you're going to be like, hey, Marcus, how was your weekend? What'd you do? Here, I bought you some pens for your crazy pocket. I know you love pens, and I happen to love pens too. We should talk about pens someday. Just sit around and talk about pens. Inks, pens, caps. I love them.
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22: Hey guys, fun fact. Did you know that Alexander the Great was 33 years old when he ruled the Ottoman Empire? 33. I'm 33 and I don't even own a couch. Let alone an ottoman. Comedy has arrived, people, and its name is Babcock. A friend of mine told me that joke is historically inaccurate. And I said, sure, maybe. Unless it's the history of being charming. Am I right? Huh? Thanks for coming out. You look like you smell good. I'm going to New York soon, which I'm really excited about, because the coolest thing that ever happened to me happened in New York City, right? I was on the subway, doors open, in walks in the most beautiful woman that I have ever seen, except for my girlfriend right now. Sits down next to me, and she goes, excuse me, sir? Huh? Does this train stop at 34th Street? I was like, oh, she just wanted directions, but I started chatting her up. We were kind of hitting it off. I was making her laugh. And as she's getting off the train, I want to ask for her number because why not? But instead, I gave her my business card. And I felt like I totally wussed out until this guy that I didn't know on the other end of the train just turns to me and goes, "That was awesome! She was so high, I can't believe you did that! Here, here's my business card. If she calls you, you call me, just so I know that this could happen to guys like us." And we high-fived so hard that my hand hurt. 3 days later, I called this guy. I was like, "Hey man, I met you on the subway." "Oh yeah, what happened? I totally had sex with that girl," which was a lie. But I gave that guy hope. What did you do today?
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5: I just wanted to say something real quick about gay marriage. I myself, I don't have a problem with gay marriage, but I love reading arguments against gay marriage. I find them very fascinating. I was listening to this one guy. His name is Senator John Cornyn from Texas. This was his argument against gay marriage. I'm not making this up. He goes, "Now if your neighbor marries a box turtle, that doesn't affect your everyday life, but that doesn't mean it's right." Now there's a pearl of wisdom, if I've ever seen one. Now, I wasn't a psychology major, but I think it's pretty safe to assume at one point or another, Senator John Cornyn's thought about making love to a box turtle. 'Cause, I'm sorry, but that's not the first animal you jump to when you're writing that analogy. Maybe one of you guys can explain to me why dog or cat would not have worked in this situation. But I'm pretty sure if you make the leap over to box turtle, you're basically saying, "Hey, I'm into turtles." And not just any turtle, man, a box turtle. I'm not gonna get drunk and take home a sea turtle. Why? Not my style. Although at my brother's bachelor party, I did bang a porpoise. Yeah, I learned something interesting the other day. Do you know what the key to telling stories about your escapades with women is? You have to leave the details to the listener's imagination. I'll give an example. This is a good story I heard a guy tell. He goes, we got another drink, went back to my place, and then you know. And he cuts it off right there. See, that's perfect. I don't do that when I tell stories. This is how I tell my stories. We got another drink, and we keep talking, and I feel like we're really connecting, you know? And I'm like, oh, there could be something here. But I found out she still has a boyfriend. And then, you know, I went home and cried while listening to my favorite Shin songs.
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6: Jeez.
11: No, see, Jackie Onassis has always been one of my favorite people. I've always wanted to meet her, always idolized her from afar, but, you know, fat chance I'm going to meet Jackie Onassis, right? Well, I was in a laundromat in Tucson, Arizona. And I looked over, and there she was, Jackie Onassis, my idol, and I couldn't believe it. I got my courage up, and I went up to her, and I said, "Hey, how's it going?" And she was kind of impressed, so we started talking, and I got my courage up, and I asked her out for lunch, and I couldn't believe it. She accepted. So I took her to the best restaurant I could find, and I was so proud to be with Jackie Onassis, the most sophisticated woman in the world. And the waiter brought the food, and she was a pig. Unbelievable. She wouldn't use a knife and fork. She'd just bob like those ducks, you know. And I had two fried eggs, and she goes, "Hey!" And she thought it was funny. The waiter had come by and she'd lift up her dress. Woohoo! What a letdown. You want to hear something else? A little more Hollywood stuff? Farrah Fawcett Majors is so conceited.
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23: Years ago, I worked in a natural organic health food store in Seattle, Washington. One day, a man walked in and he said, "If I melt dry ice, can I swim without getting wet?" 2 days later, I was fired for eating cotton candy and drinking straight Bosco on the job. So I figured I'd leave the area, because I had no ties there anyway, except for this girl I was seeing. We had conflicting attitudes. I really wasn't into meditation. She really wasn't into being alive. I told her I knew when I was going to die because my birth certificate has an expiration date on it. Decided to leave and go to California, so I packed up my Salvador Dali print of two blindfolded dental hygienists trying to make a circle on an Etch-a-Sketch. And I headed for the highway and began hitching. Within 3 minutes, I got picked up by one of those huge trailer trucks carrying 20 brand new cars. I climbed up the side of the cab and I opened the door and the guy said, "I don't have much room in here. Why don't you get in one of the cars in the back?" So I did. And he was really into picking up people because he picked up 19 more. We all had our own cars. Then he went 90 miles an hour, we all got speeding tickets. I had the photograph on my license taken out of focus on purpose. So when the police do stop me, they go, "Here, you can go."
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25: Have some fun with y'all, man. This is the favorite part of my show. I like to call white people news. White people news is news that only happened to white people. I'll explain. Real stories in the newspaper that only happened to white people. I'll share it with you. All right, have you heard the story last year about the lady at SeaWorld that got killed by the whale? Okay, right? Only can happen to white people. I just happened to be watching CNN, and her best friend was on TV doing an interview who survived. She was like, "My friends are such a good person. And, oh my God, she trained animals, she loved them, and out of nowhere, the whale, oh my God, oh my God. The whale killed my friend." I'm like, bitch, it's a killer whale. That's what they do. Why can't they let me do the interviews? You know what I'm saying? Let me do the interview so I can ask the real questions. "Excuse me, ma'am, why was your friend in the pool with a killer whale?" Now, white people, I'm trying to help y'all because y'all are dying by the truckloads, okay? Okay, listen up, white people. Just because you train an animal, give him a couple of snacks, he ain't your friend, okay? Now, I'm going to be real with y'all. I don't know if y'all read the newspaper, but that whale at SeaWorld had killed 9 of the trainers, okay? He is obviously a thug whale, okay? Okay? He don't want to be at SeaWorld. He's swimming around. I wish somebody would get in this water. Can you imagine? Think about this, y'all. Think about this, right? Imagine this. A whale lives in the ocean. Do you know what kind of freedom that is? You live in the ocean. That means you got unlimited freedom and unlimited travel. Any day you out there with your homies, you could go where you want. You're like, "Hey, who want to go to Miami? Let's roll, man." So you're going to take that whale out the ocean, put him in a pool. You think he cool with that? And on top of that, he got to do 2 shows a day? And the little kids, they so happy, they don't even know. They're like, "Hi, Shamu. Bitch, that ain't my real name." But here's the funny part. Here's the funny part, right? He working at SeaWorld. He got to do the tricks because that's how he get the snack. But he hate that. He hate it, but he got to do it. Trainer come out there with the little whistle. "Watch what I do tomorrow. I'm going to eat your ass in front of everybody."
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4: You better have something to believe in. If you're a Christian, make some noise in the house. If you're a Christian. Oh, yes. Yes. Y'all supposed to be the most excited. Oh. Oh. As long as y'all done had it all figured out. Oh. Fact of the matter is, some people been lying on Jesus. And he finna come back. You ain't gonna be able to lie to him when he's looking at you. All right. Oh, they were talking about Jesus giving about your building fund. I bet Jesus don't know nothing about your roof. I bet he don't even know. I bet he don't even know. Mm-hmm. You better hope he don't come back. Everybody ain't been telling the truth. Look at the Roman Catholic Church. That's the first church there ever was. They got some of the best church you ever saw. Even black. Stop and watch it when it come on TV. Just when you see this.
8: All in Israel.
4: But we be thinking if the choir came in right after them, that Jesus is coming back. Then we find out the priest and little boys in the confessional. Jesus is not going to be happy about that. You better tell some of them nuns to start giving out something, because you're going to have to even that up. But Jesus get back. He is not. Let me say, if you try to look for a God and you ain't got one, you could do a lot worse than Christianity. Let me tell you, if you ain't got nobody to worship, you could go for Jesus. Jesus has been kicking ass for a long time. Jesus, that is... He is something else. First of all, I'm saying, you don't never even see a picture of Jesus out of focus. Every time you see Jesus, he's right looking at the cameraman. His robes is clean, his perm is straight, cut in a bob, got a nice beard. Better have something to believe in. It ain't a lot of Jesuses out there. Some of these religions got terrible gods. I love the Buddhist people. They don't believe in nothing but peace and love. But it's going to be hard for you to get black to serve your God if he ain't been tending to himself correctly. I don't know if y'all have seen Buddha before, but not going to be able to serve him. He has an obesity problem. Jesus would have healed that already. He wouldn't have even come out here with no damn shirt on and some pampers. Jesus probably somewhere with a shake weight right now, getting ready to kick Satan's ass. Can't be serving no Buddha. That look like Rick Ross in the periphery.
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4: Jesus.
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10: And my favorite astronaut of all time is disgraced astronaut Lisa Nowak. She is beautiful and is to be put upon a pedestal. I want everyone to remember for a second, she is one of the smartest people this planet has ever produced. She went to For Real's Outer Space and made Kanye money while looking at the infinite blackness at the edge of our galaxy. And then she came back and had to soak in her genius, got reduced to standby status, and was slowly ground up by it. She put on a weird wig, fake glasses, and adult diapers, and got in a car and drove from Texas to Florida to go stab her boyfriend's wife to death. And that's awesome, you guys. That is the best story I've ever heard about anyone ever. And there are centuries of irony in this. I don't know if anyone here knows much about astronomy, but one of the most famous astronomers of all time is Tycho Brahe. Does anyone here know who Tycho Brahe is? Tycho Brahe discovered supernovas and has a cool name. The fact that he discovered supernovas was a miracle. He didn't have telescopes back then. He used just the naked eye, and he had 1% of all the wealth of Denmark. So he used that money to build an insane castle on a remote island so he could look up from one of his turrets at the sky. Tycho Brahe lost his nose in his early 20s, a third of the way into his life, when it got lopped off by a rapier. And for the rest of his life, had a prosthetic nose made of silver and gold. Didn't look like a nose at all. Just a little opulent obelisk jammed in the middle of his face. Hey, do you guys like my nose? Let's fight. He had a menagerie of rare tamed animals, and his pet elk died when he fed it an entire keg of ale, and it tripped down the castle steps and smashed its skull open. And that, you guys, is what scientists used to be like. Oh my God. It was so good back then. Can you imagine if we lived in a parallel dimension where we could afford to treat Lisa Nowak with the financial reverence we should have for her? If we could give her 1% of the wealth of North America. Oh my God, she was so smart! She could have built a jetpack to fly from Texas to Florida. And with a lightsaber she lovingly crafted with her own two hands, cut a hole in the roof of her enemy's house, kicked it in, and been like, marriage? I don't believe in your earth laws. No jury would have convicted her. That murder would have been too awesome.
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13: My kids are into Hanson now. Oh, you have no idea. You know, kids like to play the same song over and over again. Oom-bop, oom-bop, oom-bop. And the funny thing is, I've actually come to love Hanson because of it, and I'll tell you why. You know why? Because these kids are a giant rehab festival just waiting to happen. Oh, yeah. They are going to crash and burn so quickly, it's going to be great. Their parents might as well call up Willis and Gary Coleman right now and have a meeting. Love my kids. I'm trying to bring them up the right way, not spanking them. I find that I don't have to spank them. I find that waving the gun around pretty much gets the same job done. Because they're trying to kill me, they are. You know, I try to explain the rules to them, you know what I mean? The rules go in one ear and out the other. Close the door. How hard can that be to remember? Close the door. You just open it, close it behind you. I have a dog, I've seen him close the door with his nose. And he's a dog. Apparently a kid's dream house is just a house with no doors. The leaves blow in, there's bats flying around in there, they don't care. Started out with 2 kids, now we think there's 12. Starting to think that other parents are dropping their kids off at my house so they can puke, break stuff, and then leave. That's what the dog told me. They are unbelievable. You know, if you don't have kids, I don't know how to describe it to you. I really don't. I don't know how to describe it to you. You know, it's like, I don't know what it's like. It's like having drunken midgets around the house. That's what it's like, folks. That's what it's like. It's like a rodeo clown car pulled up and 15 rodeo clowns got out and they're running around and you can't catch them. It's like there's monkeys on acid hanging off the lights. Come down and you can't reach them. Come down. You keep thinking that they're going to wake up one day and they'll go, oh, now I know the rules. But they don't. Just like listening to Oom-bop over and over again. Every day is the same thing. It always starts the same exact way. Close the door. Give me that bag of Oreos. You're not having Oreos for breakfast. No TV right now. Close the door. No, leave the dog alone. Will you please find your shoes? Give me that bag of Oreos. Find your shoes. You put your shoes on. I don't know where your shoes are. I didn't have your shoes on. Close the door. Put that. No, don't cut the dog's hair right now. Come on. Those are his shoes. Go tell him you have his shoes and then find your shoes. Close that door. Put the phone down. Who are you calling? You're too young to call anybody. Don't feed Oreos to the dog. Give me that bag of Oreos. No. Close that door. No. Those are your shoes. They have to be. Who are you? I want ID. Let me see some ID.
14: Would any of you like to fight me? All right, just making sure. I lived in New York. I was walking down the street. I bumped into a guy and apologized to him immediately. But instead of accepting my apology, he just became loudly inquisitive. And I'll demonstrate what I mean by that. I'm walking down the street. I bump into him. I go, oh, excuse me, sir. And he just goes, what? What? What? What? What? What? What? What? What? What? What? What? What? What? What? What? What? And I was just like, what? And he was like, what? What? What? What? What? What? What? What? What? What? What? What? What? I was like, what? And there's the pattern that emerged. His line of questioning becoming more aggressive, mine, my counters becoming more adorable. Like, what? And I'm like, what? I was confused. I'm trying to leave. He's like following me, like, what? What? I'm like, what? What? What? Are you okay? Are you having a seizure? And that is when he pushed me, and thus I realized a fight was afoot. And I remember when he pushed me and I realized he wanted to fight, I remember becoming so terrified that I suddenly had the sensation like I was about to faint. But I did not faint. That is not what happened. What happened is this. We all have an inner child, and my inner child had grown tired of seeing me get picked on all my life. So it apparently started taking acting classes at some point. And by then was like a working actor. It was good. Because my inner child just took control of me, and suddenly I was in character, and my character feared nothing. Because I remember my shirtless nemesis was just like, yo, you ready to die, bitch? You ready to die, bitch? You gonna die, bitch? And out of nowhere, I was just like, you don't know me. I die every day. That threw him off entirely. He was just like, what? To which I replied, I will smother your future with my past. Oh, throw that, the flicking of the tongue right there. Remember that. Flick it. Like, if you're ever about to get in a fight, you don't think you can beat the guy, start flicking the tongue. It's psychological warfare time. If they're like, if he's like, come on, and you're like, yeah, bring it. They'll be like, is he gonna lick me? Do I wanna be licked? I can't fight him. I gotta go fight this desire.
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43: Tradition and heritage as dead people's baggage. Quit carrying it. Did you make it up? No. It's passed on to me. Pass it back. Every immigrant.

0: Hey, dirty t-shirt and dehydrated, wandering a desert for 4 days. And if that guy is as qualified for your job as you are, you're a loser of such epic, humiliating proportions. I would be ashamed to have anyone find out that guy took my job. He doesn't speak English. What, did they do your job training in pantomime? Oh, see it coming. Boy, boy. I see. Boy, boy. You're out of here, mullet head.
1: That guy's not qualified.
0: You should have tried harder. Nobody bitches about immigrants taking that job if that person has skills of any level. You know, they have brain surgeons sitting around the Beverly Hills Hotel lounge. You know what really chaps my ass, Barry? Scandinavian fellas are coming over taking all our good neurosurgery positions. The Norwegians specifically. I say we down ourselves a bottle of Jack Daniels and go stomp us some first Ouija we see. We jump out of that Explorer and pound him. Immigrants all started with that Einstein. Once they brought him over from Germany and we didn't have any good genius jobs, it was a trickle-down effect.
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3: So we all know that it is impossible for a man to win one. How exactly do women do it, huh? Is it men's limited intelligence, or is it some women's inability to admit fault? To demonstrate this, I have invited my girlfriend on the show today.
4: Hi, baby.
3: Hey, sweetie. Okay, now I'm going to ask her about last night when she accepted a phone number from a guy who was clearly trying to sleep with her under the guise of friendship.
4: First off, Tom seems like a very nice guy. I've met him a couple times, and he just wants to meet me for lunch to discuss my acting career.
3: Okay. Why is he so interested in your acting career if he doesn't want to sleep with you?
4: Because that's what friends do.
3: You met him twice. How is he a friend?
4: He's just that kind of guy. He has a very familiar vibe.
3: Right. I meet girls all the time. I don't ask him out to lunch to discuss their careers.
4: Well, I guess he's a better friend than you are.
3: I ask you about your career all the time, okay?
4: There's a difference between asking about it and doing something about it.
3: Asking you to lunch is doing something about it?
4: Well, if you can go to lunch with your ex-girlfriend, then I can go to lunch with Tom.
3: My ex-girlfriend? When was this?
4: You know what I'm talking about.
3: Christine? That was like 2 or 3 years ago.
4: Feels like 2 weeks.
3: We talked about it, though, remember? We talked about it. You even told me to go.
4: I told you you could decide on your own.
3: No, you didn't. You said go. Have fun. Catch up. Don't worry about me. I'm cool with it. Tell her I said hi. I remember very clearly.
4: Well, obviously I meant not to go.
3: Which part meant that? Don't worry about me or tell her I said hi?
4: This is totally unfair. I don't see why you get to have a life and I don't.
3: What? Who says I don't let you have a life?
4: I don't like dating controlling men.
3: I'm not controlling. I never even said you can't go to lunch with him. I just said I would feel more comfortable if you admitted to me that you knew what he was after.
4: Am I thinner than your ex-girlfriend?
3: What?
4: That's a yes.
3: No, we were talking about you and Tom.
4: You're changing the subject.
3: You're changing the subject.
4: You think I'm fat.
3: No, I don't. I think you're beautiful.
4: Are you sure?
3: Yes.
4: Why are you getting so excited?
3: I'm not getting excited.
4: You're raising your voice.
3: I'm sorry. I was just trying to...
4: Maybe you're just getting all excited because you're lying to me.
3: No, that's not it at all.
4: Now you won't even let me finish a sentence. It's not that I'm not thinner than your ex-girlfriend, because it's so obvious that I'm not. It's just that you would lie to me about it. I mean, how can I trust you on anything after that?
3: You are thinner.
4: Why can't I finish a sentence? Why do you do this to me? I just want to love you. That's all I want. And you yell at me.
3: Hey, baby, please just listen to me, okay? Baby, just please.
4: Why don't you just go and stare at that girl again?
3: What girl? What are you talking about? What are you talking about?
4: From the Halloween dance.
3: I was in fourth grade. I didn't even know you then. How'd you know about that?
4: I'm leaving.
3: Baby, don't go. I'm sorry. Baby, I'm sorry, okay? Please? Oh.
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6: Did you ever notice there aren't many Chinese guys named Rusty? Guess the name never caught on.

0: But you got here.
1: Did you all come in the same van by any chance? Well, there's a feeling of unity,
0: Good news, nice,
1: You all came from different places. That's what I like. Everybody comes from a different house. Different apartment, different room.
0: You left your rooms. I'm leaving my room. Must be special.
1: And you come all the way here to act as a unit. It's great. You ought to have a reunion next year, you know?
0: Get together, talk about the show.
1: Audience responsibility, man. When I'm driving to the theater, gonna see a show,
0: saying to myself, what kind of a member of the audience will I be tonight? Will I be a credit to my row? Will we win row of the year?
1: Balcony always feels to have a little more soul than the folks in the orchestra.
0: You take that from them?
1: They said...
0: They're coming down. They're coming down.
1: See that? We've been here 10 minutes and already you're choosing up sides, man. There's always a few people left over from the Black Sabbath concert, man. If you just elect a spokesman, I'll be glad to answer, man. But oddly enough, these places are built for the voices to go that way. And all I hear is...
0: I broke a nail on that, too.
1: Heineken's right, bottled in Holland. Brewed and bottled in Holland. And somebody brought it all the way here. Did you ever think about that? When you're at someone else's house, do you look in the drawers? When they leave you alone? I'm all alone now.
0: Jesus, look at that. Wow.
1: I do. I don't want to steal it. Just want to know where it is, you know. That's all.
0: In case they need a hand.
1: But you ever look in a desk drawer, anybody's desk drawer, any desk in the world, you open that top, flat, middle drawer, not the three on the side,
0: or the two that look like three.
1: The desk is lying! But that top, middle drawer, did you ever notice there's always 4 cents in the tray? I take it from you. That's it. Okay.
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3: I was going to go to Vegas a day early to do some media, and I wanted to see the show called Love. It's also at the Mirage, Beatles Cirque du Soleil show. Fantastic show. Huge fan of the Beatles, and I just love their music, always have. And Cirque's always fun, and our shows are at the same time, so I'd never been able to see it. And I got 8 people from my camp. My wife's sitting next to me. We have great seats because I work for the Mirage, and everything's perfect, except right behind me, these 2 chicks are just jabbering. Not about the show, just jabbering. Just jabber, jabber, can't shut up. Jabber, jabber, won't shut up. Jabber, jabber, jabber. And I turned around and looked. I noticed their husbands weren't with them. I figured they're at a gun show trying to find a way out of this thing. Well, that's way better. I hear the guy sitting next to him go, hey, could you hold it down? My family's trying to watch the show. And she goes, we paid our money, whatever the hell we want. And I'm just steaming pissed. They're ruining my damn night. I can't hear anything but that. I've been waiting for a year to see this show. And I turned around and very politely... Don't start with me. Very politely, I said, lady, talking during live theater, as far as social skills goes, is like in the street. She goes, you better mind your own business. If you don't quit flapping your... Everybody heard that. Before, it was a little disturbance right behind me. Very few people privy to that one. Then 1,700 people hear me. This is all at a show called Love, by the way. I had her murdered and buried in the desert. It's Vegas, baby. And legend has it, if you go out into the desert and the moon is full and the wind dies down, you can still hear her jabbering. Did you? What's that? That's that chick Ron killed. They call this Jabber Gulch.
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4: You know, we got all these people out there walking around, and, you know, they just don't know if they're a Trekkie or not. 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If you consider foam, latex, spirit gum, and chainmail a business expense, you might be a Trekkie. 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
5: Hey, George, and you're not serious about putting that Jar Jar character in there, are you? 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
4: And finally, if Leonard Nimoy ever said a sentence that contained both your name and the phrase restraining order, you just might be a Trekkie. 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Woo!
6: Because booze, somehow, I don't know how it works, but it's some magic elixir where it takes away, it makes you think that sex is not a dirty, filthy, shameful thing. I don't know how it does it, but it does it. And in regular life, that's why sex is so tough to get going, because it's so shameful and filthy and obviously meant only for procreation. And so when you do it, you know, and my friend was like, oh, there's nothing shameful about sex. But I was like, of course there is. On account of, like, think about what you do before sex. You know what I mean? Like, you put the phone off the hook and everything like that. You make sure the kids aren't around, whatever, you know. You pull the blinds down, right? What's that? A shame? That's what blinds were made for. Pull down, shame. You don't pull the blinds down when you're making a nice cherry pie for old Widow Hamilton, huh? I notice they stay up for that. Her osteoarthritis now has become so bad. I don't know if you know Widow Hamilton, but really her only joy in the later years has become her pies. And her osteoarthritis has become so bad she can't knead anymore. You know, I have to knead. Well, she's now lost her ability to knead. Anyway. No, I'm just saying, I don't want to boast or anything, but if it wasn't for me and some of the other members of the community, I don't know if the old bird would still be with us. But that's not the point. The point is sex is a filthy, shameful thing. And
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5: Sex is something, I guess, I've always wished as a comedian I could talk more about sex, but I don't know sex. I was a virgin until I was 21. Thank you. That's, You would think laughter would hurt the most. The dead silence that they... That just sounded true, didn't it? I mean, either that or, yeah, you're just like, yeah, that figures. I realized a long time ago sex is just not my major selling point. You know, like I had a girlfriend in college, we broke up. This is an ugly breakup. A couple weeks go by, one of her friends comes up to me, she's like, oh, she's talking. telling everybody, you got a little... And I'm ready to get mad. I'm like... Was anybody surprised? I mean, like... Who was looking at me before that going, I'll bet he's packing thunder. I mean... Women don't look at me like that. Like, oh, I bet he'll tear it up. No, they... It looks at me like, oh, I bet he'll hold my purse, and I will. Like, I'm just happy to be here, really. But yeah, I just, sex is, I've realized over the years, as far as like, as far as straight dudes go, I'm pretty timid. It's weird, like, cause I mean, it was always amazing to me when I was still dating, like, to find out what some women's interpretation of what all men are like. I'm like, who are you dating? All of you men are the same. All of you cheat. All of you want to choke me during sex. I'm like, I think you were just raped. I don't think that was... Did any of this happen in the woods by chance? That's terrible.
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7: Bill Burr.
8: I mean, that's one thing about getting older. You know, people ask you questions, you just start answering them. You know, people sitting there listening, taking notes. Yeah. It's like, I flunked everything in high school. Why would you listen to me? You know? I was having lunch with this girl the other day, right in the middle of lunch. She looked across the table from me and she goes, this is going to seem oddly racist. And I was like, all right, this is going to be awesome. 41 years old, never heard a conversation started this way. Let's have it, baby. Let's hear what you got. She's just like, there are a lot of Asians in this restaurant. I'm like, that's not racist. Well, that's an observation. There are a lot of Asians in this restaurant. However, if you were to say, what are all these Asians doing in this damn restaurant? Now that would seem oddly racist. But you still haven't said anything bad about Asians, but you definitely seem to have a problem with them being in the restaurant, which is odd. That's odd because I've never heard any bad stereotypes about Asians in restaurants. You know what I mean? Like, dude, they come in, they're taking up all the tables, you know? Just being all Asian. What do you hear? All you hear is about their driving, you know? It's either Tokyo Drift, 90 miles an hour, driving sideways, parallel parking, and breakdancing into the club. All right? You're like, Jesus, is that guy from the future? How does one man possess all of that talent? Oh, they're just stopping at an intersection. Yeah. You know? They don't even get mad. They're like, I know I suck. I don't know what it is. It's like, it's boring. It's almost like it's so simple, I just start daydreaming and
2: Continuous stand-up. 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
13: My roommate, he dances for a living. He's a Chippendales dancer.
14: It's so fun. Oh my God.
13: I got like a nipple on a rib kind of thing going on. That's my thing. I could be a male dancer at Denny's. You know what I'm talking about? That's right. All right, you want some pancakes? Boom. quack, quack. All right, Grand Slam. Erotic City, quacky schmacky. More water, table nine. I figure at Denny's, the best thing to do is like dress up like the cook, like pissed off cook, instead of a police officer. That'd be a great strategy, you know? Come out of the kitchen with like a big skillet. Like you're pissed off, you know? Hey, where is she over there? Hey, you know, they told me you didn't like my Grand Slam. They'd be freaking out. Oh my God. Oh my God. Frida, you do, oh my God, no. With Grand Slam, no offense, but it's supposed to come with sausage. There's no sausage. Where's the sausage? Well, yeah, let me go and get it. Bow, bow, quack, quack, bow, bow, wah, wah. Oh my God, sausage!
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7: 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I used to pick Priuses out of the grill of my Hummer. During the holidays last year, we had to take the Hummer to get a little maintenance done on it, and then we went to pick it up when it was finished, and we're driving home, and my wife is behind me. She's driving the Hummer. I'm in front. I'm driving the Prius. I was tricked somehow. I don't know how that happened. But she calls me on the cell phone, and she's laughing. Let me explain to you why. The Prius that we own is not a black Prius. It's not a red Prius. It's a blue Prius. But it's not really a blue Prius. It's more of a blue Prius. It's pretty. Sparkly! I did that a little too well, didn't I? And also while I'm driving, I'm holding in my left arm my wife's 3-pound chihuahua. And you have to hold this dog when you're driving, otherwise it'll fall down between the seats and you're like, where the hell is this dog? Oh, there you are. Let me put down the parking brake. That'll hold you a little. Oh, I gotta shift. Oh! Was your head. I'm sorry. I thought it was a little shifty thingy. It's same size and leather and fur. I don't know the difference. And I thought I was grinding the gears. And then also that morning, unbeknownst to me, I don't know why I didn't see it, but my children had gone out before me and they'd taken some of those vinyl window holiday decorations and they'd put them all over the back window of the Prius. There was Christmas trees and Santa Claus and snowflakes, and it was so pretty. My wife calls me, she's laughing hysterically. I'm like, what's so funny? She goes, can you see yourself? I'm like, what? She goes, you're driving a powder blue Prius. You're holding a 3-pound chihuahua. There's pretty Christmas decorations all over your car. And you make a living with dolls. You're gay. Click.
15: I live, again, in another Hasidic neighborhood in Hollywood, and recently my wife and I went for a jog about 6 in the morning on a weekday, and there was nobody around. And I don't know if there are any of my fellow athletes present tonight, but you know how if you're like on a run and you're far away from base camp, sometimes your body can notify you that you're going to take a dump right now? So we're running, and I'm like, oh, such a beautiful day, high-five and sunbeams and stuff, just a delight. And then all of a sudden, it's like a dagger, and I'm like, oh! And my body goes, 10, 9, 8, and I'm like, the sweat. And I'm like looking for anywhere to go, and it was like just such a lovely, nice residential neighborhood. There was nothing. There was no alleys or anything. So I found, in somebody's driveway, I found like a piece of trash plywood. And I picked it up and I just leaned it against myself like a lean-to with my body as the one of the walls. So it blocked like maybe 15 degrees of what was happening. And so I just pulled my pants out and then just catastrophically in a person's driveway that like their kid would big wheel up and down. And I was just like, blast! And I started to jog off and my body goes, you're going to do that one more time. So I was like, oh! And I'm like, to yell at my wife, I'm like, be a lookout! And so I go again, and just decades of everything is coming out of me. And I look up, and I lock eyes with a Hasidic woman across the street. Don't know where she came from, she just materialized, and we locked eyes. She couldn't move. And then I pulled up my shorts and grabbed my wife and ran away.
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17: My mom is very religious, and I would like to believe in God because I've heard it's supposed to feel good. This is what I imagine it feels like to believe in God. You know when you're in a third world shantytown at midnight and you're terrified, but then off in the distance you see the glowing logo of an international conglomerate and you just feel like, oh, everything's going to be okay. I'm currently seeking the Exxon within. My mom is very religious, and she always says, honey, whatever you think about all the time, that is what you worship. Oh. Well, if that's the case, like everyone to pop up in their Diet Coke can, surround themselves with obese house pets. Turn page 37 in their People magazines. This holy scripture, we read the parable of Miss Kirstie Alley. Once on television, then lost from pop culture. Now welcome back into the zeitgeist again. And the worst dress shall be the best dressed. And the best dress shall be the worst dress. I do worship celebrities because they're very powerful. Their moods create weather. And I was feeling bad about it. Then I was like, well, of course, I'm just a tiny frightened animal. I'm going to look towards the most powerful and fertile appearing of our species for information on how to survive. I need to find out what that Jennifer Aniston is doing. She's a strong, sexy monkey. She's going to tell us where all the bananas are located.
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18: Animal attacks are confusing because everywhere you travel, there's a different attack technique. I was down in Florida, they're like, alligator attack, just running a zigzag. Everybody knows that. I didn't know that. Is that true? Because aren't alligators' eyes on the sides of their head? Wouldn't they see you when you're zigging and zagging? Like, there he is. Got him. Okay, he's back. Good thing he's not sprinting straight ahead. That'd be my blind spot. I'm going straight ahead. I know some attacks, like I know shark attack, put it in a headlock, drag it onto land. I know that one. Stupid shark. Can't even breathe. What a dumb shark. I've always heard if you see a wolf in the wild, you're not supposed to smile, takes the teeth as a sign of aggression. Yeah, I don't know who sees a wolf in the wild and goes, it's a pack of wolves, wave. They're smiling back at us. I hope they come play. And there's something called an alligator snapping turtle that can be up to 300 pounds, very aggressive if you're ever attacked. They say to hold its head underwater because it has a weak neck. Maybe. But if I'm ever attacked by a 300-pound turtle, I feel like my first move is to walk away. Right? I think step two with the turtle is if it chases, you're going to want to keep walking. Just don't take a nap. Oh, turtles hate naps. A little Aesop's Fable humor, get things going.
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16: Frank Caliendo. I grew up watching television. What I really love on TV is the promos now, because they're better than the shows. NBC has the greatest promos of all time. They have the two voices. High voice for the sitcoms, low voice for the dramas. The big switch always makes you laugh. You know what I'm talking about? Thursday nights, be like, tonight on Just Shoot Me, David Spade goes crazy. And then on an all-new ER. There's only one time they use a deep voice for a sitcom. That's a special episode where they teach you something you don't really need to learn. I was just saying, would have done that on Seinfeld. And an anti-drug Seinfeld episode for the whole family. You tune in, it's like, tonight on a very special Seinfeld, Jerry's been doing drugs. Why do my fingers look like little people? Who are these people? What are they doing? They're talking to each other. They're probably talking about me. What are they saying, George? Help me, George. I have no idea, Jerry. No idea. Somebody help me. Somebody. Hey, Jerry. You look like you've been seeing little people on your fingers. All this comedy all these years, we thought you're making this stuff up. Well, I guess you just let the cat right out of the bag.
19: You can't tell. You can't tell.
16: Oh, I can tell. Yeah, it's written all over your face. Who wrote it on my face? Well, maybe that was the little people on your fingers. Who could have done this to me?
20: Newman. Hello, Jerry.
16: Hello, Newman.
20: I seem to have lost a set of Jerry Garcia Grateful Dead commemorative stamps. If you've seen them, have you
19: seen them? I licked them. Now I'm seeing little people on my fingers. You ruined my life. You're in everybody's life. In fact, you're the guy who dropped that thing and ruined Jurassic Park.
16: If you don't get it, don't worry. We have help.
20: See, the guy who played Newman, that was also the guy who's in Jurassic Park. And what the comedian did was he took the Newman character and then he took the Jurassic Park character. He crossed those two characters in the middle. That's where the joke was supposed to be.
16: Thanks again, Johnny.
21: Rodney Dangerfield.
22: I'm going to tell you, sometimes I think I'm so foolish, man. I live in this terrible neighborhood. I got two kids. I should buy a house, live in the suburbs. The kids have a backyard to play in. I'd be better off, you know. But then I realized, own a house, you got to be handy. You got to be able to fix things. I'm not handy. I can't fix nothing, you know. Right, I know myself. And I know that I'm one of a breed of people who are the unhandiest people in the whole world. Jewish husbands. I mean, I got friends of mine own homes. Some are Jewish, some are not Jewish. And when I visit friends of mine who are not Jewish, I mean, the wife is always proud of her husband. Cliff? Oh, Cliff is very happy. Cliff built all these cabinets. He put in a picture window, did the patio in the back. He's very handy. A Jewish husband? He just sits for a year and a half and gets estimates. That's it. A Jewish husband puts in a bulb. It's like he built a bridge. It's a whole thing with him, you know. I got it in, honey, good and tight. It's 100 watt. Happy New Year. Well, the only Jewish guy I know has a set of tools is my dentist. Well, did you ever watch a Jewish guy paint his house? He goes as high as he can go standing on a chair. Only once did a Jewish man climb a ladder all the way up. They made a whole production out of it. Fiddler on a Roof.
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24: You know what's weird? You ever notice this? When you're driving and you look next to you and there's like an old person driving next to you, but they're seriously like the oldest person you've ever seen in your life, but it's like horrifying. You know what I'm talking about? Like you look over and there's just some old guy like, like the wheels up here. They have like those welding glasses on. Like, you know, they have no idea where they're going. There's no way they do. Like, I'm lost. And they're just like, check out that guy. He's 1,000 years old. 1,000. Oh my, yeah. And they just drive off. How do they get to their destination? I realize, though, old people are going to be so different in the future. Like, way different. Like, old people now are so sweet and nice. Never swear. My grandma never swears. I can't swear on my grandma, ever. Even if I say, like, oh, that sucks, my mom's like, shh, don't. That is not what we say around grandma, okay? Those are not words that we use around her, all right? You know that, buddy. You know that. Yes. It's like, I swear all the time. Like I said, like, my vocabulary is just terrible. I can't talk like that as a grandfather. That's weird. My grandson's gonna be like, Grandma, we're gonna go to the zoo. You wanna go to the zoo?
0: Oh, what, the zoo? Oh,
24: I'm not going to the zoo. What are you, gay?
0: Mom, Grandpa called me gay again.
24: Don't tell on me, bitch. Oh, party.
0: Grandpa, you party too much.
24: That's not appropriate. But like, old people are gonna listen to gangster rap in the future. Like, that's gonna be weird. Like, that's gonna happen. You're gonna have elderly people listening to, like, full-on gangster rap. You know, because you listen to music from your generation, you know, that's how it works. My grandma now, she always plays her music. She gets all excited. She's like, I'm gonna play some music, everyone. This was my favorite when I was your age. Oh, I want to see how long I could do that for. And I started laughing. No, but... No, but I'm saying, like, you know, then when I get older, I'm going to be like, I'm going to play some music, everyone. I remember this song. The bitch, ho. I love that song. Your grandmother was a hoe. Oh, yes. True that.
1: Love comedy? You've come to the right place. This is iHeart Comedy.
3: But yeah, the pregnancy thing, I gained 30 pounds. Just now I'm able to get back into my pre-pregnancy jeans right here. Oh yeah, yeah. I had the jeans with the elastic band along the top here. And also down by the cuffs because of the cankles. Yeah, I had the whole thing going. But I'm on a strict running program now. I started yesterday. I've only missed one day so far. One day. Oh yeah, I'm serious about it this time. I'm serious about it. All right, so let me tell you what happened as we got down to the end of the wire. Okay, first of all, I wanted to be in the room during the conception. A lot of guys don't like that, but I don't mind it at all. I did not find it nauseating, nothing like that. But the delivery, that's a different story. Because first of all, I don't like blood or placentas. And together, not good, not good. But I agreed to be in the delivery room, but I would work the iPod. I agreed to work the iPod. I would download a lot of songs, and I would be there with the iPod. Okay, so here's what happened. I got home one night, it was about 1 o'clock in the morning, and she was in labor in the bedroom. But the contractions weren't close enough together yet to go to the hospital. I learned that in birthing class. I also learned, well, for me, as far as I'm concerned, the best time to go to the hospital is when there's no traffic, because I hate traffic. So it's like 3 o'clock now, and I know the traffic's gonna pick up soon, and I know she's gonna hit me up for a ride. I just know it. Sometimes, you know, you can anticipate what your wife is gonna ask you. And I didn't mind. I was happy to do that. And so 5 o'clock rolls around, and I'm thinking, we got to go to the hospital. We got to go. So we pack the bags, we go downstairs, turn the garbage disposal on, we get in the car, and we're driving to the hospital. There is not one other car on the road. I've never seen it like this in Los Angeles. And we're driving along, the sun's coming up. I turn to my wife, and she's pregnant with our baby, and she's about to deliver at the hospital. And I'm thinking, this is such a miracle. No traffic, not one car. And I'm feeling good because I'm getting a lot of stuff done. I'm like the cement truck. It's like our cement truck. And we get to the hospital, and I'm hooking up my iPod, and I'm putting the speakers there. I'm also hooking up the blood pressure machine, just to, you know, be on the safe side. And the doctor comes in. She's hooking my wife up to the monitors. We're both doing our jobs. We're both doing what we train for. We're professionals. That's what we do. And the doctor says to me, she says, would you like to help with this? I said, yeah, I'm working the iPod. Yeah, thank you. She said, no, I mean, do you want to help deliver the baby? No, I don't want to help deliver the baby. But I said, yeah, sure, that'd be exciting because I hate confrontation. I didn't tell her how I really felt. And she gave me these latex gloves to wear, which meant something was going to get wet. And I'm hoping it's not the iPod, because it's very expensive. And so she has me hold my wife's left leg up in the air like this, which is how I got in this position in the first place, by the way. And I'm very angry because I can't work the iPod and hold the leg at the same time and do whatever else is going to be going on down there. And in hindsight, I should have hired a DJ. I would have had him hold the leg, and I could have worked the iPod and done my job properly.
4: Robin Williams.
5: It's nice to be here today with that lovely kind of nuclear spring. Flowers are like Anne Hesh. They're out, they're in, they're out. I don't know. I can't deal with it. I was very happy today. I walked, well, I didn't actually have to walk outside. It's kind of like the downtown habit trail thing you've got going. It's great. Hamsters must go, this is big. You just go from building to building to building to building. Never outside. People are going, I've been in Minneapolis for 40 years. I've never seen the outside. I understand, though, that during the winter, it's like, what, is it 1,000 below? Or like, I really don't think it gets any colder. Oh, don't ya know? Oh, yeah. Oh, God. You have 10,000 lakes, and Jesse Ventura will not jump into one of them. You're all outside 2 days in a row. You're going, thank you, Great Spirit. I am sorry we cannot find a virgin to sacrifice, but we thank you. Will you take a heavily pierced person instead? Do not be afraid. Oh.
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6: When my wife and I first moved to California, she was hammering on me about going on one of these whale-watching trips. Let's get in the boat and go see the whales. Let's go see the whales. I'm like, no. It's a 60-foot animal. We're in a 6-foot rubber boat. We're a bath toy. No. Well, she finally talked me into going. She didn't talk me into going. She just said, you're going. I said, hey, sounds good. So the day of the trip, I'm just whining and moaning. I don't want to go. And we're going with these two other California couple friends of ours who are nice people. But one of the guys, like one of these surfer guys, he doesn't have a job. I don't know what he does. But he thinks I'm his friend because I cut him down. So we get down on the docks, and this guy's like right in my face, like, Bill, dude, all right, listen up. Do you know what would like totally make my day? I'm like, a GED? Is that a band? Dude, if we were out in that boat, all right, this would be so righteous. If we're out in that boat and a whale went, right by the boat, just jump right by the boat, that'd make my day. I go, do you know what make my day? A gun barrel in my mouth. So we get out in this boat, and Surf Boy gets his wish. Out of nowhere, this humongous whale comes up right by the boat and goes, and sprays this nasty liquid all over the boat. And the Californians are freaking. They're like, oh my God, he sprayed us. That is so cool. I'm like, hello? He just blew his nose on us is what he did. We just paid $200 a piece to have a whale hawk a loogie on us. That's all we did. You know what? Give me the $200. And then the whale made a noise. It went like, and they lost it. They're screaming, what'd he say? What'd he say? What'd he say? I'm like, he said, that's what he said. Which means I just blew snot on him. I'm going to tell my friend.
1: All laughs, all the time. I Heart Comedy.
8: Even my mom, man. One summer, my mom took this self-defense class, and she just started messing around with my dad, you know. She'd come up behind my dad in the kitchen and just go like, ha! I could have killed you right there. He'd be like, woo, okay. All right, we'll see about that, won't we? So one night, she goes walking around the block with this other lady from her class. And while she's outside, my dad looked at me. He goes, I'm going to teach your mama lesson. Okay, professor. Then I go get my lab coat. Here's what he does. He gets pantyhose, puts it on his head, okay? Wait, long trench coat,
9: fedora hat. He looked like Dick Tracy with Down syndrome. My mom and Cynthia, they're walking this way around the block, right? He starts walking this way. So at some point, they're going to meet up face to face in the middle of the road. And my mom told me this story. She said her and Cynthia, they're just speed walking like this. And all of a sudden, they see this man doing this number in the middle of the road. What mugger does this move, right? I'm going to get you! And then I'm going to tickle the pee-pee out of you! He got within 5 feet of him, and he stopped like that. And he opened the jacket, and he was butt-naked under that jacket. And he sprinted straight at him, like one of those lizards that opens its neck and runs on top of water. Have you seen them lizards? Scared him to death. Cynthia ran off. She just left my mom by herself. My mom said if she was so scared that she panicked, she froze. She couldn't even move. She couldn't even yell. It scared the sound out of her. She's like, oh. And then my dad felt bad about that, right? And he goes, no, honey, it's me. You get knocked him out cold. Knocked him out, KO.
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9: You know, Eddie Murphy movie came out. It was The Adventures of Pluto Nash. And I looked at Eddie Murphy up there on the billboard with some kind of spacesuit. I was like, that had to have been a pitch that went horribly wrong. Like someone that pitched me and go, okay, here's the idea. It's Eddie Murphy as a manager of a restaurant. No? On the moon? Come on. When I was a kid, I used to like Superman. I used to love that show. And now that I'm not in show business, but I can see the campfires from show business from where I am. And I do get recognized. I do get recognized. It doesn't happen a lot. Usually at family gatherings, it happens. And so I used to love Superman, and I still love the show so much. But now I hear the guy doing the voiceover, and he sounds like a disgruntled voiceover guy who's very upset that he got the gig. Just a little catch in his voice, and you can hear it. Because he's like, faster than a speeding bullet, more powerful than locomotive. Look. Up in the air, it's a bird, it's a plane, it's Superman. And then he says, Yes, it's Superman. It's just a little, yes, it's Superman. How much longer in this? Yeah, yes, it's Superman.
3: I Heart Comedy.
4: Neil Brennan.
5: So, hey, have you guys had that thing happen to you yet where you realize you're too dependent on technology? Yeah, it happened to me. My buddy was visiting from out of town, and he called me up. He's like, dude, I need directions to your house. I was like, all right, cool. You got a pen? And he goes, yeah, and I got to write this down. Here's directions. You're going to go to google.com. You're going to type in my address. Do whatever they say. He was like, I'm not near a computer right now. And I was like, oh, what, do you have GPS in your phone? He goes, no, I have like an old flip phone. It's like, well, then I don't think you come to my house. I have cable and running water. It's going to freak you out. I was just in Seattle a couple weeks ago. Washington State now. Yeah. Washington State's, you know, weed legal. Weed legal, texting and driving against the law. So basically a cop could pull you over, walk up to the car, see you rolling a joint on your lap and be like, oh, I'm sorry, sir. I thought you were texting and driving. Have a great day.
3: I Heart Comedy.

0: to my TV show. I'm Dr. Eileen Dacey, author of the best-selling book, I'm Great, You're Great. Founder of Fundamental and Developmental Psychology, better known as FAD. Today we're going to discuss the sad case of a distraught husband who's been writing me for over a month. Let me read some of his letters. I think, hey, they'll be self-explanatory. Here's one. Dear doctor, I'm writing to you because something odd is happening to my home life. It's about my wife. It all began the other morning when my children and I went down to the kitchen to give our breakfast orders like we always do. I asked her to please make sure the eggs weren't too hard this time. Billy asked her to make sure they weren't too soft. Chris said he wasn't eating anything because we were out of Captain Crunchies. Suddenly, without any warning, she laid the toaster on its side and began shooting Pop-Tarts at us. P.S. I recall she once said, I made love like a Pop-Tart. Could this be a clue? Here's another. Dear doctor, things are getting worse. It's becoming impossible to spend time in the kitchen anymore. Things shoot out at us from the toaster. She makes the floor so slippery it's impossible to stay afoot in any normal way. Lately, she's acquired the strange habit of taking our dirty laundry, sprinkling it, putting it in the refrigerator, and saying she will iron it later. Is there a wife rehabilitation center you can refer me to? P.S. Did I mention her mean habit of cooking up all the food as soon as she gets home from the market so that all we ever have is leftovers? Now, here's the most recent, and the handwriting is beginning to slant downward on the page in this one. Dear doctor, I'm beginning to dread coming home nights. Today I came in to find her sitting in front of the television set, clicking the remote control device at the children. She shows her anger in a thousand little ways, like carving curse words across the butter, words I didn't even know she knew. And last week she took all my shirts and with a magic marker drew a ring around each collar. Hey, Father, you're great, I'm great, we're all great. Sounds to me like it's your problem, not hers. And folks, don't go away. Remember that woman who wrote me about men always being after her body? She thought when she got married it would end. Now she finds she's not even safe in her own home. Right after this message, we'll discuss that.
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3: So we live in L.A., and I can't believe we've been living under the Schwarzenegger regime in California.
4: There are times where I wake up and I'm like, am I in a movie? Is that what?
3: Because he's
4: not really our governor, right?
3: Yeah, I know.
4: We're in a bad movie right now.
3: It's called Should Have Been Recalled.
4: Yeah, I think...
3: the sequel to Total Recall. Oh. So we just wanted him to get back to doing movies.
4: Because actually I can tolerate Schwarzenegger in a film.
3: Because the Schwarzenegger in a film is great because he delivers that hilarious like kill line right before
4: he kills
3: you. That's
4: the best moment in every Schwarzenegger movie.
3: So he basically murders you twice. He kills you with his hilarious Austrian wit.
4: Zing.
3: And then he pops a cap in your ass.
4: And he murders you.
3: Which, by the way, both elements, totally fine. Our problem is the close proximity of those two events.

0: thinking about my kids right
1: now.
0: Me
1: too, but I can't get over the fact that he's got an accent, but still telling American jokes.
0: Yeah!
1: What if that's how you actually died in this world? How crazy would that be?
0: Let's say you pissed off someone crazy,
1: right?
0: Then you came back to your house and just started playing Madden 2011 and someone busts down your door. Game over. For like 1 second, you'd be like, all right, that was pretty funny. I can't even save my game. Schwarzenegger's been busy. This is our dream. Schwarzenegger's been busy the last 8 years. God knows what he's doing.
1: I don't know what he's doing.
0: He's probably groping women, selling steroids, not dealing with the budget or wildfires.
1: Whatever he's doing,
0: he's busy. He hasn't been up on technology. So here's our dream. Schwarzenegger gets back in the movies, does a bunch of movies, a bunch of clever kill lines, but all of his new clever kill lines have to do with technology that he does not understand.
1: So it's just
0: mass confusion in every scene. I want to see Schwarzenegger bust down a door and be like, why don't you just Google yourself and use the keyword dead? Because if I just type in the word dead, they won't know I'm referring to myself.
1: Oh, God!
0: There's an app for this.
1: Are you?
0: What are you talking about?
1: Nancy told me.
0: Who is Nancy?
1: Nancy.
0: Who is Nancy?
1: The movie.
0: Nancy's not in the movie.
1: Nancy works.
0: Don't talk to people.
1: Nancy does not know.
0: You could use MapQuest and find yourself 6 feet under the ground.
1: Oh, my God.
0: Are you kidding?
1: Do it.
0: Do what?
1: Log into it.
0: You don't log into MapQuest. Nancy doesn't know what she's talking about.
1: No, you don't
0: log into MapQuest.
1: You do not log in.
0: Then Nancy has to join SAG. She's in the union now.
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3: Now, I don't think there's anything wrong with, like, slapping your kid across the mouth or slapping him in the ass from time to time, but I do think that a timeout can be just as effective. But a good timeout is like good real estate. 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Meat freezer, porta potty. If this kid doesn't straighten up after 15 minutes in the trunk of your car, you tell him his next timeout's going to be a week-long vacation at Bible camp with old Father McFondlin. As he cries himself to sleep. I'm an alcoholic and a drug addict myself. I quit drinking and doing drugs 5 years ago. Not the first time I quit drinking. God willing, it'll be the last. You see, I was one of these. Thank you. You see, I was one of these on the wagon, off the wagon, on the wagon, off the wagon, on the wagon, steal the wagon, crash the wagon, paddy wagon type of drinkers. Some people said I had a problem. One of them happened to be a judge. I said, all right. My mother's an alcoholic. She didn't drink during the pregnancy, but every day throughout the infancy, she drank an entire bottle of Kahlua and breastfed me mudslides. It was terrible. When I quit drinking, I quit buying drinks for chicks when I go out to the bar. Find another sucker, ladies. Plenty of them out there. I can't do it. Not anymore. I'm still paying interest on drinks I bought for chicks 5 years ago. I have friends paying down mortgages faster than I can pay for a couple of Long Island iced teas I put on a credit card with a high interest rate. I have nightmares of these chicks laughing at me. They're like this. Because she's sick. She's been sleeping around. She's an animal.
4: Wanda Sykes.
5: It's like politicians, they don't even understand how they, you know, the policies they make, the impact it has on our lives, man. You know, like when they was messing around with the Medicare program, the prescription program, they drove those old people crazy. You know, like you put the pressure on them too. You gotta hurry and pick your program. But we need more time. It's confusing. We don't understand the forms. We don't know. We sticking with the deadline. You can go online and do it. You don't want a bunch of old people surfing the web. You know how many viruses are out there? They'll shut down the whole internet. Whenever my parents send me

0: an email, the first three are always blank. Look, you've got mail. No, I don't. Oh, wait around a little bit longer. You've got mail. Oh, there they are. No, not yet. I wait around so long, I just end up calling them. Look. Hey, Mom, how you doing? Girl, I was just emailing you. I know. Just figure I'd give you a call, see if everything was okay, you know. Everything's fine. Yeah, your cousin had a baby, and I was going to send you a picture. Oh, you were going to do an attachment? Bless your heart, bless your heart. I tell you what, Ma, just ship me the baby and I'll take this picture and ship it back to you. I think that'll be faster. I'll just do it that way.
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2: So I started stand-up in Chicago, and I went back for the first time after I moved to L.A. just about a month ago. And I was welcomed back to the city after being gone for a year by having all of my jokes stolen. Literally. We got back to the car after we'd parked it in a nice neighborhood of Chicago. And my boyfriend's car had been bashed in the back window, and the only thing that they took was my backpack. And yeah, I'm a 27-year-old woman that uses a backpack as a purse. So that backpack was like chock full of jokes and notes and set lists and things that I've collected over the last 3 years to record my album. So I called the Chicago police and informed them that I had had a backpack full of gold stolen from me. And they were like, you need to come down to the station immediately. When we got there, I had to clarify that it was, in fact, comedy gold. Not very patient, not very happy with me. They're like, so papers, you're reporting a backpack chock full of papers stolen. I was like, my wallet, my keys, my cell phone, mostly the papers. Yeah, I'm really concerned about those. Not happy with me. That was like the worst thief. You know what I mean? It had to have been like the most disappointing steal of 2012 for him. He got back to his lair with my backpack. He's like looking through it and he took my $4 in cash. And then he's like, wait a minute. This is just a bunch of papers with lists of unrelated words on them. And he like takes out one of my set lists and he's like, Shaquille O'Neal, airplane, basement dad. Women are not funny.
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3: Daniel Tosh.
4: All right. We're too fat. We're just too fat. I was on a plane recently that was delayed over 3 hours at the gate because they ran out of seatbelt extensions. Yeah, like they didn't have any more. They were out. Like, we had to wait for an inbound flight of fat people to get their seatbelt extensions to bring over to our flight. Do you even know what seatbelt extensions are? Seatbelts only go this big. Some people need an extra 6.5 feet of nylon to strap in, as if any collision would unwedge them. You ever been on a flight and a bunch of virgin flyers applaud like morons after a successful landing? I always pray that those same people were on the U.S. Airways flight that landed in the Hudson River and they just went, boo! Boo! What is this? It's supposed to be on land, you dick. New York gets all the cool plane crashes. Maybe cool's not the right word, but you know what I'm trying to say. I love that the modeling industry gets attacked for being too skinny.
3: Really, America? You're not too big?
4: Mm. Something in your mouth?
3: Mm.
4: Do you know why they say that? The models are too skinny? It's because parents are horrible. They can't tell their 16-year-old daughter that she's not really a princess. Well, guess what? I can. If you're 16 years old and you think the only difference between you and Giselle is your waistline and not your busted face, here's some advice. Fill up the Paxil, because life is gonna be really sad.
3: If you're walking around like, well, why am I not a supermodel yet?
4: Who are you even looking at, Seabiscuit?
3: Oh, I want to be a model.
4: Do you want me to explain it to you? Let's start with your jawline. That's not gonna sell a lot of makeup in the magazines.
3: But I'm skinny.
4: You are a troll. My advice, have a Twinkie, get real good at math, because life is not gonna be easy for you. I'm sorry if this is your wake-up call, but being an ugly woman is like being a man. You're gonna have to work.
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5: Carlos Mencia.
6: I love your attitude. I really do. This is what I'm talking about. This is what America needs. We need to be happy again. Too many people out there are like unhappy. And I don't know what that's like, because I was born in another country and I see America way different than the majority of people. So before I even get started, let me just give you a perspective that's mine. I've been to a lot of other countries and I want to say this straight up. The United States of America, on our worst day, is better than any other country on their best day. Period. It's true. Oh, yeah. Because we got to see what's real, what's awesome, instead of complaining about what we don't know about. You've heard people out there. What's wrong with our economy, Carlos? Nothing. Well, why isn't it awesome like it was before? Because nothing can be awesome all the time. It rains sometimes. It snows sometimes. There's earthquakes sometimes. Things change, and that's normal. We had a great economy for 20 years. Why can't we just be happy with that instead of, but what happened? Well, it's like sex. Sex is amazing, but you can't do it all the time. And that's what happened. For 20 years, we were having sex with our economy. 20 years, just, I want a jet ski, I want a boat, I want a motorcycle. We had an orgasm and we're like, don't touch it, it's sensitive. That's what our economy is. It's right there. It's fragile. It's fragile. It's fragile. You want to buy a car? Don't touch it, it's sensitive. How's your credit? Don't touch it, it's sensitive. And maybe it's because I was born in Honduras that, you know, my friends are like, dude, why do you love America so much? Because if I was in Honduras, I'd be the funniest man milking a cow.
1: Continuous stand-up. 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
10: But you gotta eat. You gotta eat after drinking. That's a law. Every professional drinker knows when you leave a bar. I gotta get something on that.
11: Welcome to Taco Bell. Do you have any on that?
10: Weren't you my pilot? A lot of people get mad because they can't understand the speaker at Taco Bell. I don't care. I don't care. I just want to know they're open. You know what I mean? If I pull, I just pull up. Okay, they're open. Nothing looks more obvious to a cop than one car at a closed Taco Bell. Sir, you want to step out of that car? No. My girlfriend always wants me to check the bag before we pull away. Check the bag. See if that's what we ordered. Check the bag. Yep, says Taco Bell on the bag. You wanted Taco Bell, I got us some Taco Bell. We're going to eat whatever the hell's in this bag. See if the order's wrong. It is wrong. See the Taco Bell logo? That's the international symbol for wrong. I don't know how your order's always wrong at Taco Bell. You can be looking at some bitch right in the eye. You can have window, eye contact. What kind of sauce would you like? Fire, get home. Miles! God! And I don't want to check the bag because I don't want to get back in line or something. You know, she'll always say, now we got to get back in line. Well, God, you got to pull, do that whole 20 minutes back up. Yeah, her order's wrong. Hello? Dude, you need to dump that bitch. Did you hear what he said? I know. I don't want to check the bag. I like to play the I do better. Do you ever play the I do better game? That's don't over the bag till you get home. If you order two bean burritos, you got home and there's four steak tacos. I won. Somewhere I know there's a man being yelled at. I told you to check that bag before we pulled away from there. Did I not say check that bag? I don't.
5: Oprah quit. No more Oprah. Yeah, right. She's everywhere. Doesn't matter if her TV show's not in the air anymore. You see her at the grocery store when you're checking out with your items. Her magazine's sitting there staring at you. You guys have seen that before, right? What's it called? Oh, that's right. Oprah is so rich, she has bought the alphabet and using it at her disposal. And I think it's a very selfish project because she puts herself on the front of every issue, right? Always doing some sort of Oprah activity, like petting a dog, reading a book in a hammock. I decided that if I ever got rich and famous enough to have my own magazine, and I had to name it after just one letter, I would give back to people that have been a part of my life. I would put a picture of a different one of my psycho ex-girlfriends on the front of every issue. And I would call it, Why? Wouldn't even be the letter, just a picture of me with my hands up in the air. Why? Cover story would be a picture of a girl keying my car.
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13: That's right, Art Fern here today. We'll be back to our feature Benson Fong, Anna May Wong, Peter Chong, and Menasha Skulnik and Dr. Kildare Lance Zahicki in just a minute. But first, friends, do you write poetry? You want to be a top songwriter? Would you like to have your words set to music? Well, right now, the famous music company of Rodgers and Hammerstein, operated, as you know, by Phil Rodgers and Itzy Hammerstein, in the Music Center of the United States, East Cincinnati, Ohio, will have your lyrics set to music by an actual music person with sideburns. That's right, friends. We will publish your song on music paper. That's right, friends. Phil Rodgers and Itzy Hammerstein guarantee to score your song, publish it, and show it to a person in a band. And all, friends, for only $50. That's right. Where else can you get a score like that for $50? That's right. Remember, send your $50. Remember the 50 and your poem to Song City, Route 12, Augusta, Georgia. Write that down. $50 in cash with your poem. Or just a title or a few words or any six letters in Arabic numeral. We don't care. Send it to Melody Mart, Box 4, in Skanaba, Michigan. Now, back to our great big flick, Ed Platt, Earl Flat, Jack Spratt, Fats Domino, and Mervyn LeRoy, and How to Lose a Chinese Fortune, or Charlie Chan Drops His Cookies. We'll be back. We'll return in a moment to our big flick, Lauren Bacall, Thurston Hall, Mary Small, and Franklin Pangborn, and Annette Funicello goes 8mm. But right now, friends... A word first from Shift City. The transmission specialist. There's our girl right now. Yes, friends, come on into Shift City. No more slow starting. We'll clean your points. We'll charge your battery. We'll give you a ring job. Lube your joints. And if you like our work, then bring in your car. To reach Ship City, you take the Hollywood Freeway to the Pismo Beach cutoff right here. Turn left at Orange Drive and look for the big neon manifold gasket. And now, back to our great big flick, Eddie Foy, Myrna Loy, Clyde McCoy, Troy Donahue, and Mae Bush in a documentary, Joyce Brothers Finally Gets Hers. What a film. That's all for now. Goodbye, Oscar friends.
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15: So I talk about, you know, how fat I am, and I want to get in shape because I don't want to die on my kid, like literally or figuratively. He's little, I'm giant, there's no way he'd get out from under me. And this is true. My son is awesome, and he's already smart and funny. And at the time of the story, he was 2.5. And we're playing on the bed almost every night before he goes to sleep, ends with us just burning off his energy and him just being a crazy person. And so we wrestle on the bed, and he like makes up these scenarios. He's like, you be Wolverine and I'll be Superman. And I'm like, well, you know, they're from two separate universes. Like, and he's like, what? Like, no, never mind. And this really happened recently. He's like, you be Darth Vader and I'll be Anakin. And I'm like, well, there. Okay. Daddy will shut up and just play. So we're playing and I'm shirtless. It's okay because he's my son. Like if I do it with your kid, it's weird. But I wouldn't. But if I did, it would be weird. So I'm shirtless and my son points to this gross, disgusting thing, points to my gut, and I swear to God, he goes, baby? Damn you. Turns out a 2.5-year-old cannot take a headbutt.
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16: I flew to get here. I don't know if anybody's ever been in an airplane joke, but I flew to get here. And on the plane, inevitably was sitting next to a small baby. That has to happen, right? And it started crying right away, so I went to the back, you know, and the flight attendant's like, sir, you gotta go back to your seat. I was like, no, that baby's crying already. Plane hasn't even taken off yet. She's like, yeah, but it's a full flight. Legally, you need to be in your assigned seat. I said, look, I'm gonna be a bigger problem that baby is making me sit next to it, you know? And she's like, well, sir, it is your baby. You know, you really should be a better... Thanks, guys. That's it, Irvine. Thanks so much. It's been a great night. I hope you guys had a good time. It was good getting to know you. I don't mind kids. I love kids. I miss being a kid. I miss thinking that girls are gross. Guys, how much money could we save if we still thought girls were gross? You know? Hey, stranger, buy me a drink. Whoa, sorry, ma'am. You're gross. You give me the willies. STDs are one thing, but cooties, no way, man. No way. That stuff lays dormant in your cells for years. Comes back to bite you in the ass later on. I'm a little out of it. Somebody laced my marijuana with brownies earlier today, and... it's difficult to inhale through fudge, sugar, and flour, so watch it. There's some real sickos out there, man. A good place to get your hands on marijuana is college. And thank you. And I went to college, I graduated, and I went to this job interview, you know, in this company. They liked me, and they wanted to hire me. And they said, hey, man, we like you, and we want to hire you. I said, I know, I just said that. And they said, but before we do, we got to give you a physical, and that involves a blood test. So you need to tell us right now, is there marijuana in your bloodstream? was like, is there marijuana in my bloodstream, man? I just graduated from college, you know? There's marijuana in my pocket. Did you want some, or how does it work? Like, do I leave it in the hall? I don't know what the protocol is. Now I take medicinal ecstasy now. Thank you. I have a rare strain of glaucoma where I'm unable to see mermaids. And
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14: So I've been on The View a whole bunch of times, right? And I, you know, those girls, I know them a little bit, but not very well. And they're all very, very nice. So I go on, and the first thing I notice is Barbara isn't even looking at me, right? So I'm talking to the girls, and they're all being very nice. And Barbara's just kind of down looking at her information card. Like, you will so never be on that post-Oscar special. I'm not even going to bother, right? But I was kind of fascinated by her, you know? So anyway, the girls and I are chatting about the Halloween special and this and the other. And then out of the blue, I hear Barbara all of a sudden perk up and say, so I understand you're engaged. And I was like, oh, you know, like I didn't really like have anything prepared to talk about that and all that stuff. So I said, well, I said, yes. And my fiance and I are going to have some sort of a charity tie-in where we will have people donate to a charity in lieu of giving us gifts. But I said, I haven't worked out anything yet. So I hope to come back in a year. I hope you ladies will have me back. And I hope to have a wonderful success story for you. So then she goes, a charity wedding? Oh dear, that's what Michael Douglas and Catherine Zeta-Jones are doing. Totally stealing my thunder, right? So I'm like, oh, for Christ's sake, I'm here talking about the Halloween parade. Now I gotta go up against Michael Douglas, who has more money than God, his child bride, and their fake wedding. So. Money for this charity. I can never raise that much money. You know, I'm not Michael Douglas. And by the way, let me just say this. I read in Liz Smith that when Michael Douglas married Catherine Zeta-Jones, what they did was they have their, you know, their child, right? That was, they already had the kid before they got married. And they had people make a checkout to the baby. And that when the baby grows up, he'll decide what charitable donations to make with the money when he's 21. All right? Because the charity that we ended up picking was AMFAR, right? The American Federation for AIDS Research. We had people make the checks directly to AMFAR. There was no, like, Kathy and Matt fund or any bull like that. They just made the checks right to AMFAR. Although, let me just say this. I made everybody mail the checks to me personally so I could see how much they were. I was vicious. I was literally calling my own friends going, you got to be kidding me with that $25. All right, you can come to the wedding, but you're not eating. 100 thanks. So, I mean, I'm just trying to raise as much as possible, right? So anyway, then, and I didn't know that at the time, but I'm thinking, oh, for Christ's sake, you know, Barbara's going to throw down with me now about the charity wedding. So then, you know, and so I just turned around and I said, well, I go, Barbara, our wedding is a little different because ours isn't shotgun. So...
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18: I'd like to mention a special kind of bull that has taken hold in this country in the last 30 to 40 years. It's this excessive devotion to children. I'm talking about today's professional parents, these obsessive diaper sniffers. There are no losers anymore. Everyone's a winner. No matter what the game or sport or competition, everybody wins. Everybody wins. Everybody gets a trophy. No one is a loser. No child these days ever gets to hear those all-important character-building words. You lost, Bobby. You lost. You're a loser, Bobby. They miss out on that. You know what they tell a kid who lost these days? You were the last winner. A lot of these kids never get to hear the truth about themselves until they're in their 20s, when their boss calls them in and says, Bobby, clean your desk and get out of here, you're a loser. Of course, Bobby's parents can't understand why he can't hold a job. In school, he was always on the honor roll. Well, what they don't understand, of course, is that in today's schools, everyone is on the honor roll. Everyone is on the honor roll because in order to be on the honor roll, all you really need to do is to maintain a body temperature somewhere roughly in the 90s. But we shouldn't be worrying about how he's doing at school because, you know, come summertime, he'll be off to camp. Yes, he'll be off to camp, but not to swim and hike and play softball. No, no, no, no, no, no, no. Today's child will be sent away to lose weight. He'll be sent to fat camp or violin camp or ceramics camp or computer camp or leadership camp, whatever that is. Leadership camp. Isn't that where Hitler went?
19: You don't know how nice it is to have a crowd like this. Because you make me feel at home. There's nothing worse than working the road, man. 90% of it is sitting in a hotel room watching HBO, eating a Domino's pizza, playing with yourself. It's so weird. It's like you get all this love and acceptance here, and an hour later, you're in your hotel room. It's crazy. It sucks. You're horny, you're lonely. I'll tell you, I'll call a girl up and the conversation will start out so innocently. And next thing you know, and I'm talking dirty to her because I'm lonely. It's crazy. It's like, yeah, the weather's great. Gig's going fine. Listen, what part of the house you in, man? The bedroom? Really? Oh, man. Don't tell me that. Are you laying down? What do you got on? That's it. Black skirt, pumps, no hose. I am so hot, you don't know. You got panties on? Oh, stop it. I can't take this anymore. Listen, sis, put on mine, will you? I'm going to ask you something. What? What? It's a joke. It's a joke. I'm teasing. I didn't have to speak to my mom. Yeah, mom. What do you got on?
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20: Thank you. Oh, that is so insincere. All I did was walk from over there and act like I'm not out of breath. What is that, like 5 feet? It is good to be here in Boston. Thank you for coming out. Sorry to be here. I don't know if you can tell by my beard, but I'm fat. I don't know what happened. All I did was eat constantly, and then boom, I'm fat. Seems unfair. I can't stop eating. I can't. I haven't been hungry in like 12 years. I'm like, oh, I'm so full. I guess I'll have some cheese. I don't even like this cheese. Guess I'll finish it. Maybe this will make me hungry. Did you ever tell yourself that? Maybe this will make me hungry. It's either that or feel my feelings. You know what? You're only eating your feelings. Yeah, but they're delicious. I can't stop eating. You ever look at medication that says don't take on an empty stomach? Never a concern of mine. It doesn't apply to me. You're not supposed to go swimming till... Technically, I should never go swimming. Like, if you saw me in a pool, I'd be like, arrest that man! And tell him not to wear a Speedo. I don't need that image. I used to be thin when I was 6. I put on some weight, but luckily this is intentional. I don't want to brag or anything, but I'm preparing for kind of a big role. It's a cinnamon roll. I don't look like I can't finish it. You know what I mean? Once after a show, a woman came up to me and she was like, you're not that fat. Like it was a compliment. I was like, well, thank you. You're not that polite. But I am fat. You know, some people should be fat, you know? We all have that friend that's lost tons of weight, and whenever you see him, you always think, you look better fat. You're thin, but you look exhausted. Go back to being fat. Looking at you makes me want to sit down. Nothing tastes as good as thin. I can think of 1,000 things. Even unsalted French fries taste better than thin. You ever eat fries without salt on them? You're like, huh, these could use some salt, but that would mean I'd have to get up and move. I'll just imagine there's salt on them. Feels like a sacrifice. You're like, what am I, a pioneer here? Sucking it up. I should be on that show Survivor. Once I had fries without salt on them, so I'd probably live anywhere, really.
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22: According to Webster's Dictionary, ginormous is a word now. Wait, woo? Ginormous? What is going on over at Webster's? He was a good child actor, but as an adult, his dictionary is effing stupid. Ginormous shouldn't be a word. At most, it should be a secret code phrase used exclusively by gynecologists. I will act it out for you. Hey, Bill, how was your last patient? Ginormous. She was ginormous. I need out. I had a pretty good year this last year. My friends, some of whom are in the room tonight, threw me a surprise birthday party on my birthday. I did not see that coming. They called it an intervention, but you know what? It was a surprise. That's all that really matters. They care about me. There was no alcohol, no weed, but I tore it up after they left.
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23: I got a jaywalking ticket in Montreal. I couldn't believe it. I've jaywalked so many times in my life. It's such an easy thing to time out. Is there a car coming? Nah, let me get across there. So I don't like this person at all. So I just want to mess with him and say whatever I could say to mess with him because he's wasting my time. So I say, hey man, how much money do you make a year? Well, this is a douchey thing to do. I'm aware. But you know what else is douchey? To have three cops working a jaywalking ticket. That's overkill. I only have two legs. That's a cop and a half per leg. That's a waste of city funds. That's why this city is broke now. And he told me how much he made. I don't know why he told me. He didn't have to tell me. Then he said, how much do you make? And I told him. And he got upset. And he said, what do you sell, drugs? I said, no, I don't sell drugs. It's kind of racist. What do you sell, cars? And I said, hey, man, your colleague here is 50 years old, and he's writing jaywalking tickets for a living. Is he considered a failure as a police officer? Because that seems like some stuff that you should be doing. He was a younger guy. He was upset about that. He was trying to hold in and he was upset, but I could tell he was upset because the next thing he said was, oh, you're a cool guy, huh? I said, no, I'm not a cool guy. You a cool guy? He said, yeah, I'm a cool guy just doing cool stuff, trying to be cool. They gave me a $37 ticket for jaywalking and a $444 ticket just in case you're pricing it out for your next vacation. But don't worry. Don't worry about me. I'm not paying either of them. It's in Canada. It doesn't count to me. It's not real.
17: Joan Rivers.
24: So, how long are you married now?
25: 9 years.
24: 9 years working out? Is marriage what you thought it was going to be?
25: Yes.
24: Is marriage what you thought it was going to be?
25: Yes.
24: What about you? Is marriage what you thought it was going to be?
25: It was a surprise.
24: It was a surprise. Come over here and sit here. It was a surprise. I thought marriage was going to be hugging and kissing, running hand in hand over the hill into the sunset. You know what's waiting on the other side of that hill? Filthy dishes, that's what. And socks to be matched. You know what it's like? You don't know yet. You're not married. You know what it's like to spend an hour a day in front of a window going black or blue? Black or blue? You know what it's like to wash 7 pair of socks in your own bathroom, and when you hang them out to dry, you've got 13. You know that feeling? And he says to you, where's the 14th sock? How do I know? What am I keeping a one-legged man? I don't know. What should I do with the extra sock? Don't make me tell you. You knew? I thought marriage marriage is lying in bed drinking wine discussing Proust. Proust, for those of you who do not know who he is, the CPA in New Jersey I could have married. And, marriage is cooking and fighting with painters. I started with that. Oh, who knew? When you're a kid, your mother sends you to the movies, you eat a candy bar, you come back, the house is painted. Suddenly I meet the painter, and he looked nice, which threw me. He looked like a real painter, nice overall, stockings, shoes, you know, one ear. I figured, good, he knows what he's doing. And, his name was Mr. Lieberman, so I figured I'd get him on an ethnic level. So I said, you know, Mr. Lieberman, I'm Jewish, ha ha ha. He said, you know, I'm German, ha ha ha. I wanted to do my living room in like a very soft off beige. So I said to him, Mr. Lieberman, have you ever seen the desert at dawn? He said, only with Rommel. So okay, Nazi, forget the living room. So we go into the bedroom. I'm going to do my bedroom to match my hair because I think that's sexy. So I give him my hair and I said, here, match this. And I went out. When I came back, he had done the entire bedroom bright yellow with a black ceiling. And, person. You come over my house, you'll see.
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2: You know, you'll notice when you're walking around any major city now, and I notice this here even in England, which is ironic, that you find less and less people speaking English nowadays. Like even in America, I walk through any major city and I hear people speaking every other language but English. I know words in other people's languages, I know phrases, I know how to say certain things, but I can't speak anything from top to bottom other than English. And which, you know, like if I was to talk to you, if I was to start speaking Punjabi to you, I know enough to start a conversation, but then if you replied, I would just go, yeah, right? Like, that's why I've created my own language. I'd be like, oh, kya la jin, oh, TikTok, I'm like, but. That's what I would do, that's all I do. I've created my own language, it's called but. And then, you know, with Indian people, because we have so many dialects, they may just think, oh, I don't know that dialect of, what is, but. What I like to do is I like to listen to people speak another language, and then I play this game where I try to figure out what language it is. I stare at them every now and then and smile like I know what they're saying. You should see how paranoid people get. I'm sitting at this cafe, there's these people behind me, and all I hear is, Ashfluben, Haben, Vashuben, Vafleben, Krishlaven, Bahuben, and I look at them and I go, and they were like, we must move. This man speaks Latvian. Damn you, Rosetta Stone. But I always listen for like the one key word in English, you know? You ever do that? Hear somebody speaking another language, and you listen for the one key word in English, and then you try and piece together what they're talking about. But the funny thing is you'll hear a word that sounds like an English word, but it won't mean the same thing to them. Like you'll be like, Schlubben bei Haben, du bist in this shopping mall. And you're like, aha! They're going to a shopping mall. But then you find out that shopping mall means bread to them or something, you know? But Indians make up words all the time. They end up in our vernacular forever. Susu is one of those words because Indians make up words based on the sounds they hear. That's where Susu came from. What's he doing? Susu. Ah, Susu. There's all kinds of words that are made up that we all know. What's the Indian word for firecracker? Fataka. See, that's not a word. That's the noise they make. Fataka. That's it. That's the noise. If my mom sees two people whispering, she'll go, look, son, they're doing kuspus. The hell is kuspus? You know, kuspus. The Indian word for flip-flops is chappals, but the nickname, chatpats. You know why? Because when you walk in, they go, chatpat, chatpat, chatpat, chatpat. When I was in India, they have these three-wheeler taxis, and I was with my cousin. I go, hey, should I call a taxi? She goes, no, I will. Oi! Fatpatiya! What? Fatpatiya! That's the noise they make.
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3: I was doing a gig a couple of weeks ago. I got talking to a girl in the front row. I asked her her name. She said, it's Pataka. I said, that's an unusual name. You don't hear that every day. To which she replied, actually, I do.
4: Yeah.
3: I don't know, does anyone in here use Vodafone products by any chance? Anyone? Mainly people over there. I imagine that's where the reception is best, is it? I don't use Vodafone products, not because they're not good products. I'm sure they're reasonably priced. I'm sure they work reasonably well. But I don't use them because I don't like their advertising slogan. It's join the world's largest mobile community. Now, correct me if I'm wrong. That's the gypsies. No offence to you. If you want to dress in that manner and live in a lay-by, it's very much up to you. My father used to say, whatever doesn't kill you makes you stronger. Till the accident. Feminists say, and you may agree with this, you may not. Feminists say, a woman's work is never done. Maybe. If they got themselves organised, it'll be better. It's a bit of an icy stare you give me there, madam. What you've got to understand is that's postmodern misogyny. That joke is, in fact, steeped in irony. So don't you worry your pretty little head about it, love. I had one of those serious relationship conversations the other week with my girlfriend where she sat me down and talked at me for about 6 hours. I hadn't realised until then that when a man says he is spoken for, that is quite literally what he means. She said, Jimmy, we're at a crossroads in our relationship. Down one road is hard work and commitment, but ultimately, happiness. And down the other road, well, the other road is a dead end. And I said, that's not a crossroads, that's a T-junction. Well, I'm glad you laughed. She went mental. I should, I suppose, point out at this early stage in the show that despite my dress and general demeanour, I'm not gay. Unless you're from Newcastle. And by gay, you mean owns a coat.
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24: So I'm at home, I'm barefoot, and I went to go put my shoes on, and I wasn't really looking. You know how you just slip your foot into your shoe? All of a sudden, the last second, I look down, and in my shoe is a huge spider, big black and orange, crunchy, hairy spider, and I almost put my foot right on top of it. And then I thought, God, you know what would have been scarier than that? Is if I did that anyway, on top of the spider, and then went to put my other foot in my other shoe, and all the babies were in there, a whole snorkel of spiders. You know? And that would have been scarier. Or if you're like out camping in the woods, you know, or not even camping, you just felt like sleeping outdoors and you were expecting a phone call, so you're in your backyard, and so you're just about to doze off, and all of a sudden you start feeling something kind of funny. Not ha-ha funny, but like funny, you know, what's going on funny. And so, and you look down, and in your sleeping bag, crawling up your leg is a tremendous snake just coming right at. I thought, okay, that would have been scarier than the spider in the shoe. Or if you like, you're on a beach playing frisbee with a friend, or not even a friend, just somebody you were attracted to, and they had a frisbee, and they're like, "Hey, you want to play?" And you're like, "Okay." And so you're playing, and so they throw the frisbee, and it goes flying way past you, and you're furious because it's their fault. But you're like, "I'll get it." And so you go to get it, and it goes into a cave. So you're like spelunking into the abyss of the cave down there, and you can't see anything. It's pitch black, and you have no equipment, and you're feeling around trying to get it, and you think you have it, and you're like, "Hey, how come my frisbee feels squishy?" And all of a sudden, what you realize you're squeezing is a bat. That when you're squeezing a bat, then you let go and you start running out, and that sets off thousands of bats. And so, like, you have a whole Nipsey Russell of bats just come out after you. And so you're trying to get out. You're running through the sand trying to get away. It's hard enough to run through the sand, much less you've got the heels on because it looks good with the suit and slenderizes your hips. So you're, like, running, just all trying to get. And you think, "I'll be safe if I can just get into the water." And right before you submerge all the way into the water, a bat bites you on the ear. Sharks can smell blood from miles away. So you got the bum bum bum bum bum wee wee wee wee bum bum bum bum wee wee wee. Thought, okay, that would have been scarier than the spider and the shoe thing for sure.
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11: You can't do anything anymore, you know what I mean? Can't drink and drive, you gotta wear a seatbelt. I don't wanna wear a seatbelt. You know, the windows don't go down in a car anymore, the doors lock. What is going on? I bought a car the other day, open one side, go around the other side. This door's locked, my window only goes down this much. Oh, it's for the kids. Are kids falling out of cars that I don't know about? You know what I mean? I watch the news every day, I've never seen that. I do a lot of driving. I never see a kid tumble out on a highway. Let me roll my window down. I got bad farts, okay? I gotta go pick up a date. I gotta drive around a block like an hour to air my car out. I got my door open like this. I remember growing up, we had one of those station wagons like Chevy Chase had from Vacation with the panel on the side. Those things are great. There was no seatbelts in there. My father was doing like 90 miles around a turn. We're hanging out the window yelling to people. Nobody fell. These parents, they strap the kids in the car like they're going on a space shuttle. You know, they got like 9 straps around them. They look like hostages in the back. They got a gag in their mouth. They're soft. They'll fall down. They'll bounce right back up. They're weebles. They'll wobble. They'll be okay. It's always great when you're a kid, right? You're in the back seat. Your father goes around a sharp turn. You squish your sister in the corner like that. Yeah, these kids can't enjoy that. Then he goes around a turn. Your sister squishes you like that. I miss those days. Whatever, we just don't talk about it, you know? We see each other at Thanksgiving, we wink, yeah.
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12: I like Chef Boyardee. They're ravioli and, you know. But they have some stuff I've never seen in the real Italian food world, you know. You ever been in a nice Italian restaurant? Hi, how are you? Like to start with a nice bottle of Chianti and a couple of Caesar salads to get started. And I'm going to have the beefaroni. Some Teenage Mutant Ninja Turtles for the lady. You know, people refer to food differently in different parts of the country, I've come to find out. I grew up in Miami, Florida, went to a small college in Ohio. My roommate, my freshman year, was from New Jersey. Our first night in the dorm, I had never met this guy. He goes, hey, you want to go halves on a pie? I was like... I found out later he meant pizza. I had never heard that put like that in my whole life. I thought he wanted to get a pie. You know, I was like... You want to get a pie? He's all excited. Yeah, you know, I figure we go halves on a pie, you know. Celebrate, split a pie. Well, I hadn't really thought about that. What are you, little Jack Horner? This guy wanted a pie. So I wanted to be open-minded. It's my first day in college. I'm like, yeah, okay, let's get a pie. You seem to like pies. So we got half pepperoni and half pumpkin. I like the International House of Pancakes, you know? I've always liked their pancakes. They're good. I just don't know who designed the roof to that place. It's a bit much, isn't it? You know, it's like a cathedral. They're just pancakes. You don't have to worship them. Pancakes. Pancakes. Pancakes.
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13: Don't go to cookouts. I hate cookouts, man. I don't like my family come by the house. The relatives I ain't seen, like, since the last cookout. You got certain relatives you just see at the cookout, and they get on your nerves every year. My Uncle Gus come by the house every year. My Uncle Gus is the uncle that like to work the grill and don't let nobody touch the grill when he's around. And as soon as he walk in the house, he's like, get away from that grill. You don't know how to start no fire. You know how to start no fire. Put this fire out. This ain't no fire, damn it. Eddie, go over there and give me all that wood. I need half a tree. Chop that tree down over there. Chop down that tree and give me the wood from that tree over there. And Charlie, go get me 2 gallons of gasoline out of the shed. You 2 gallons of gasoline, you kids roll up your shirt, put that on the grill. We're going to start a fire. Come on, you want to eat? You want to eat? Just shut up then. Put that on the fire. Okay, put that wood inside there. Okay, give me the gasoline, Charlie. Hold the match. When I tell you, Charlie, throw the match on the gasoline, all right? Well, I tell you, all right? We're going to make a fire. We're going to eat it, right? Y'all want to eat? We're going to eat now. Here we go. Pour the gasoline on here like this. There. We need the whole. Get that damn lighter fluid out there. That can't you this shit. We're going to put all 2 gallons of gasoline on this wood and make a fire. We're going to eat a hamburger, okay? Here we go. Charlie, throw the match. Now that's a fire. That's a fire. Look at that. Look at that. He be all right. Roll Charlie around. Roll him around a bit. Roll around.
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14: So, I'm happily divorced. I'll tell you what happened. She got convinced in her crazy head that I had sex with this girl in Columbus, Ohio, and I did, and I'll tell you why. When you enter into a monogamous relationship with somebody, you usually do it at a point in the relationship when you're having a lot of sex. So you're willing to sign the papers. I'll only have sex with you ever, ever, ever, ever. Well, if that person, for whatever reason, suddenly stops having sex altogether, why, you find yourself in quite a pickle. I'm a pretty good dog, but if you don't pet me every once in a while, it's hard to keep me under the porch. I'm not as flexible as a real dog. I'll tell you what happened, too. I was in Columbus, Ohio. I had been laid in 3 months. 3 months. You can't go 3 months without having sex with me. I'll go have sex with somebody else. I know. I've seen me do it. I did a show one night. I came off stage. It was a gorgeous woman, maybe 35 or 40 years old. Gorgeous. Long black dress, slit up the side. She goes, I thought you were hilarious. I want to buy you a drink. I'm like, I can't do that. I'm married. And she goes, I didn't ask if you want to have sex, big boy. I asked if you want to have a drink at my place. All right. Well, you know that little guy that sits on your shoulder?

0: hydrogen headlights are necessary. They're too bright. It's not fair. Right? And those little pale blue ones from the side, but then in front of them, it's another story, isn't it? And they're too bright. It's not fair because I can't get them on my car. I could afford a pair of halogen headlights, but they're not compatible with my 92 Escort. That'd be like trying to run Windows 2000 on an Atari 800. Yeah, good luck finding Windows in cartridge form. And I always see the halogen headlights coming, and I always misjudge it. I always make the same mistake. I always see them coming, and I'm like, whoa, man. What's up with the high beams, huh? How would you like it if I high beamed you? Yeah, well, let's find out. Yeah. I know only one of them works. The other one shoots into the trees. I like squirrels. I want to see what the squirrels are up to at nighttime. But the person driving the BMW or the Range Rover or the Cadillac, they're very smug. They're like, what? Oh, no. Mm-mm. Those weren't my high beams. Mm-mm. Mm. Eh. These are... twin nuclear mushroom clouds erupt from the other car's front end. It's as if somebody has opened the Ark of the Covenant in my face. It's like, ah, I'm melting! Don't look at it! Cover your eyes! Cover your eyes! And you finally get up, and there's melted Nazis everywhere! And you're like, yes, Nazi scum! Take that, you Nazi jerks! Yeah, that's right. I just called Nazis jerks and scums. And I'm sorry if you didn't know this show might get political at times. But when I'm up here and this thing's on, I say what I believe, even if it's not popular with the people from Minnetonka. Okay?
1: Mark Maron.
2: See, like, that could have ended there, right? That felt like a good ending. Applause, I could have got right up, bowed, waved, thank you very much. But no, I'm still sitting here like an idiot. Because I think it's cynical. I think it's a little cynical. And I got to live with this thing for the rest of my life, whatever I do on this thing. And I don't want to leave it that cynical. I got a kitten. And I say kitten like that. I don't know when I decided to do that, but I'm committed. I say kitten. I don't know why, but I choose to do it. So I got a kitten. I did not want the kitten. I did not want it. And neither did my two older retired cats. They did not want the kitten. We were fine, the three of us, just hanging out comfortably, monkey on the chair laying there, LaFonda laying over here, me sitting there, just looking at them like, everything good? They're like, yeah, we're good. You want to play? Nope, that shit's behind us. Don't even think about picking up that laser pointer. Don't make us chase a lie for 15 minutes. We're on to the red dot, man. We're on to it. They didn't want a kitten. They did not want a kitten. But I came home one night after working, doing comedy. I walk up the house, I turn out the lights, I'm about to go to bed, and out on the front porch I hear, meow, meow, meow. And I'm like, what? And I go pull the curtain back, and there's this little, like, 2-month-old black kitten sitting there. Oh. That's the proper response. That is not the response I had. My response was, doll, f***. Now I gotta f***ing love you now. And oddly, that's how all my relationships start. But I don't, why my house? Why my house? Why? I live way out east in LA County. I'm up in the hills, there are coyotes.

0: There's skunks, there's raccoons, there's possums, there's cars. I saw no pregnant cats. I saw no other kittens. I don't know where it came from. Why my house? And when I'm confounded, I'll go mystical. So it went from why my house to who is that? Which one of my dead friends that I didn't have closure with has come back in this form to make things right? And that is one thing that that kitten did not anticipate, was being brought into a human man's house, be held tightly, and have the human man say, "Who are you? Who are you? Who are you?" I got no answer, because it's a cat. But he f***ed up my couch inside a week, destroyed and armored the couch inside a week. So I'm pretty sure it's Dave. Dave died many years ago. There was some undone shit between us, and I didn't think I'd see him again because he was dead. But now he's living with me in the form of a black kitten I call Buster. And it's nice to be hanging out with Dave again. You know what I mean? Like, we went to high school together, and, you know, we kind of, you know, reminisce about high school. It was mostly me talking, you know, and he just plays with a fake mouse. And, like, I'm like, "You remember that time we got drunk and saw Van Halen?" And he's like, I'm like, "I knew you did, man. That was a good time. That was a good time." Old cats, not happy. Monkey, not happy. Kittens pouncing on him constantly, pouncing on him. So every time I look at Monkey, he's like, "Why? Why? God damn it. Why, Mark? I don't get it. God damn it. I didn't need this. I don't know how much time I have left." Thank you very much. Thank you.
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2: Such a small amount of people have died from terrorism in the world. Small, small, small. More people die from heart disease than anything in the world. But yet you watch the news, you're like, "We're all gonna die. We're gonna die. The terrorists, they're coming to get us." And they made public enemy number one, Osama bin Laden. He's in the mountains of Afghanistan, riding his donkey, planning your death right now. His goat wants to kill you too. This little man with a dialysis machine wants to kill me. Oh no. Meanwhile, millions of people die from heart disease. I'm like, why don't we go after the real terrorist? Ronald McDonald. Why don't we kill that? And everybody's like, "Because the cheeseburgers taste so good." It would be so easy to kill Ronald. He's in Playland. He's behind Mayor McCheese. Shoot that too. You guys don't have Playland here, though, do you? Yeah, you do. You have Play. Do you have all the characters? Do you have like Grimace and yeah? But we're the free country. America's the free country. Australia, you have no freedom at all here. You can get a ticket for speeding while you're walking here. I get bills at home in America from here. They're like, "Oh, you were speeding." I'm like, "I wasn't even driving." They got a picture of you. But you're allowed to drink at what age here? 18? Yeah, that's, you shouldn't be a drinking age. Just let people be responsible. In America, we have so many ages. Like 16, you can drive. 18, you get cigarettes, R movies, and war. 21, you finally get to drink. 21 years old, you're allowed to drink.
3: Ridiculous.
2: Even worse. 25, best age ever, rental car. You have to be 25 to rent a car in America. You can be 18, go to war in Afghanistan and drive a tank. But not if it's an Avis.
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4: I got a door deal here. I'm working for 50% of the door, and then tomorrow I'm working for 50% of the door, and then on Sunday I'm going to have a door. I think I'm going to go with the screen door, because it's open, but not for mosquitoes. They gave me a table here. This is the best thing ever. I enjoy having a table. This stool was not a good table because it's too puffy. You know, those tables don't have a cushion on top because the butter would fall off or the salt and pepper. You guys know what I'm talking about? I don't. See, you got someone's got a hat that they're not wearing. Either that or that table is hip. That's a downtown table with a Kango. Man, that table's badass. Either that or it has a bald spot. But I like this thing that they put on the table. You keep the souvenir glass. What else would you do with the souvenir glass? You always keep souvenirs. I picked up some souvenirs. Let me see them. I left them. I wear glasses. I stopped wearing them this show because when you wear glasses and you talk to someone, you always think they're outside of a window. Like, hey, why don't you come inside? It's raining out.
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3: My name is Tim Northern. That's my name. When I was introduced, I heard a few giggles. I heard somebody say, Tim Northern. Northern. Ain't that toilet paper? I blame my father for giving me that name, Northern. You know, I went up to him once. I was like, hey, man, why can't we use my mother's maiden name? And he said, son, apparently we're not good enough for the Massengill name. My mother stuck up, boy. Y'all saw me debating on whether or not to say that, so just don't even get pissed off, all right? I'm so sorry, mother and father. My mother and father used to fight all the time. They used to fight all the time. And after this one bad fight, I went up to my father and I said, hey, man, you don't have to take those ass whoopings. Stick and move, man. Work the body. My father once told me that he wanted to name his first child after him, which I thought was fine. I thought it was okay, but my sister, Ike Jr., she doesn't like it, you know. Don't get me wrong, I love Ike Jr. I love her to death. I love Ike Jr., man. I love her. But she's really ugly. Yeah. I'm sorry, I shouldn't say she's really ugly, so I'll just say she's plain. Ugly. She's so ugly, she carries her own 10-foot pole. Yeah, they do. They ask if she wants paper or plastic when she walks into the supermarket. You know what I'm talking about? Yeah. Every time. That's crazy. She's kind of dumb, too. She's so dumb. She once locked herself inside of her car. And when she told me what she had done, I looked her right in the eyes and I said, now how in the hell are we going to get out of here?
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9: I love movies. I love them. I have a Netflix. I have a healthy DVD collection. Ever have a movie come on at like 4 o'clock in the morning and yet you own it on DVD and you still watch it? Well, I've never seen Jaws with the commercials. This is a whole new way to watch. And, oh good, they've removed all the shark attacks and the dirty limericks that Quint told so well. That's good. I have on demand. The original The Karate Kid is on demand this month. Just a little heads up. And Monday night, I demanded it. I wanted it on Sunday. Monday, I demanded it. I just hadn't seen it in 25 years. When you don't see a movie for that long, I think your perspective changes. You grow up and things change. I didn't watch it the same way. And that happens with other movies, like even Wizard of Oz. Like I was not upset as a kid when Dorothy said, "I'm going to miss you most of all, Scarecrow. I'm going to miss you most of all." I thought that was sweet. And then I watched it recently as an adult. She said it right in front of Lion and Tin Man. What a bitch. You pull him aside. You pull him aside. We all know that. We all know that. Can I talk to you for a minute? Scarecrow, can I talk to you for a minute before we... Listen, I don't want to say it in front of Tin Man. You've got my address, you've got my phone number. Listen, after I get settled back in Kansas, I would love to get an apartment with you and just... I don't know what it is. We just connected. I wouldn't be able to keep my mouth shut if I were the Tin Man. Yeah, you can tell I'm sensitive. I have very kind eyes. Can you tell? My eyes are very kind. On my license next to eyes, it says kind. That's how kind my eyes are. I would say something. I would be the guy who says, and yeah, I would make it uncomfortable for everybody in the Emerald City, but I would say something. I would say something. I'm going to miss you most of all. Whoa, whoa, whoa, whoa. I'm standing right here, you chubby hick. What is wrong with you? What? How are you saying this right in front of me? By the way, with my new heart, which is now broken. Thank you very much. Thank you very much. Hey, why don't you get back in line and ask the wizard for some manners? You fraud.
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10: I'll tell you another more about myself. I was raised Muslim. Oh, really? That has never happened before. I was raised Muslim. Woo! All right. We're not all doing that? Just me? Woo! My shoe hurt. Woo! Who did woo? Who was it? Oh. What, are you from Pakistan? We would have noticed you. Oh, your friend is. Hi, you're from Pakistan? What's your name? Who are... Story checks out. That is a deep OG name. That's not... No. Hoor, it means angel. And I'm sure with that name here, you get called something else. Yep, I'm sure it is. Hoor. No, hoor. Whatever. Hoor. It means angel. Yeah. You're from Karachi? Do we know each other? No? It is a big city. I know. These guys are like, oh, there must be neighbors. In my head, you guys are so racist. When did you move here, whore? 3 years ago. How's Karachi doing? Same as ever? Mostly on fire. That's so funny, like 3 years ago you were like, I'm gonna go to America and everyone will be okay. It's so nice and kind. My name is Hoor. Whore. All right. Maybe I've made a huge mistake.
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11: Look at all the couples. Yeah, you two ladies found each other, huh? Oh, I love it. Hang on to it, man. Love is love. Respect it if you got it, everybody. Love is powerful. Love will make you move all the way across the country just to get away from that person. See, we've all had our own Vietnam, haven't we? Yeah, one relationship that still wakes you up in the middle of the night. Oh, God. Oh, God. Oh, I thought I was still there, man. Oh, it was so real. I couldn't believe it. Oh, she was bitching at me over something so small and just wouldn't let it go. That's why human beings are not the smartest animal. I don't know how we got to the top of the food chain. You know, most human beings have a series of different relationships in their lifetime, right? Do you know that most every animal in the kingdom has the same mate forever? Do you know that? A whale has the same whale mate for its entire existence. A penguin! A penguin has the same little penguin for its whole little penguin life. Think how many relationships you've had. How many times you couldn't make it work? A penguin can do it better than you can. Think about it, man. A penguin can look out on a sea full of 8 million other penguins. All look exactly the same. And go, there's my baby.
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13: We're in a crazy state right now in the United States. There's a lot of discussion about drugs, and it all became clear to me when I found out what marijuana does do is it takes things that are not very funny and makes them very funny indeed. And how can that be bad in this unending veil of tears? Life is very difficult. There are some people who shouldn't smoke marijuana. They are your friends, some of them. You give them one hit and they completely lose control, like they've dipped themselves in ecstasy or something. They give them one hit and it's like they took the blue pill in the Matrix and they completely freak out, start acting wild and crying and laughing at the same time. You're like, dude, we're at my grandmother's funeral. That is so inappropriate. It's a waste of your dope and their time. What marijuana does is it makes TV good again. Marijuana is TV helper. It's magic. You could watch a Saved by the Bell rerun and laugh your ass off. Oh my God, Screech, this is like Shakespeare. I had no idea of the magnitude of his talent. Encore, Screech, bravissimo. Thank goodness the marijuana has kicked open the doors of perception so that I can see the majesty and grandeur of Screech's innate talent. In a country where kids get up in the morning, lock and load, and spray the playground, I don't really see marijuana as the number one problem facing the youth of America. Because I guarantee you, it is not the stoner kids who are shooting people. They simply don't have time to, like, buy ammo. A little bit busy. Looking at the Domino's number in the phone book for, like, the 50th time. Dude, we have got to write this down. It's the kids with the Bible and the fatigues on. They get a little twitchy around recess.
14: Jesus told me to kill you.
13: 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I saw it on the Discovery Channel and I laughed and laughed and laughed.
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16: I'm also watching Prime Minister's Question Time, which I've worked out isn't Prime Minister's Question Time. No one answers anything. That's the trick. Well, you basically got to ask another question back. That's the way you get out of it. Someone says, you know, one side, would you like to explain, Prime Minister, why everything's gone wrong in this, that, and the other? And then you always get someone who says, well, if you remember 20 years ago, I wasn't here, so it's not my fault. And then you sit down and everyone backs you up behind you by going, toilet paper, toilet paper, toilet paper in our time, quick work, whatever you say. But the main competition seems to me to be getting up, especially the cabinet members, the front bench, they just get up and get up to this big podium with a huge ring binder with all their physics revision notes on it. He's going, I have to learn all this by tomorrow. The other side's going, well, I've got to learn all this by tonight. Just got huge ring binders, haven't they, with all this bloody stuff on. That's what the competition seems to be. And actually, you can get away with anything. I mean, John Major got away with a great one just recently. He was talking about the civil service, and someone had come up, there's a report come out saying it was very wasteful or whatever. And he got up and said, if you don't think the civil service is the best in the world, then you should. What a dodgy argument there, you know. Then you should. I remember when I was five going, you smell, because you do. You're a twit, because you are. Then you should. But politically, I'm a radical liberal. That is my position. I would be a liberal, but, well, the image of the liberal is kind of sort of, because left and right have been in power for a long time in Britain, the image of the liberal is sort of, oh, I'm not sure, and you're, oh, really? I'm on a fence here. But not for me. I'm passionate about free health service for all. That's a world idea. I think that's very groovy. But also, if you have an idea, small businesses or businesses don't have to be sort of raping and pillaging kind of things. They can be groovy. Revolutionary liberal. That sounds better to me. I think storm the House of Parliament, kick the doors in, get in there and say, look, we'll pay for the damage. Just have a revolution. Just budget for it, right? You know. I'm into being European as well. I'm positive on that. And I think we have a problem in... Well, English-speaking countries have a problem. We just tend to go around the world going, hello, hello, hello, do you speak English? Hello. You know, in Afghanistan, hello, sausage, egg and chips, please. A sausage, egg and chips. Okay, two sausages. Do you speak English? You just don't try, do you? And all day speaking Afghan. This is a dog, isn't it?
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12: Bobcat Goldthwait.
15: My friends took me out the other night. They're like, dude, we gotta go out, man. Let's go. I was like, I don't wanna go out. Come on, dude, let's go get some chicks. Yeah? Just like that? What about that whole middle ground where you're an idiot? No, dude, let's go get some chicks. So they wanted to go out dancing, right? Which we go, guys, we go to the clubs because that's where, you know, you go, the girls go. Girls go to dance. You get ready with your friends, 10 lights, let's go dance tonight. Let's just stand in a circle around our shoes and our pocketbooks and let's just dance. And if guys come near us, we'll taser them. No guys. You never hear a guy say to one of his buddies, hey, listen, Michael, tonight, dude, I gotta dance. What, chicks? No, I wanna dance. I just wanna express myself through the art of dance, Mike. I don't wanna see a chick. And we just go to the club and we stand over in the corner and stare at you while you're out there. Mine, she's mine. It's not like the old days where you come up, hi, may I have this dance, please? Yeah. We just, out of nowhere, bah, bah, hey, bah, bah, bah. What's up? Bah, bah, bah. Do you mind if I knock against you? Bah, bah. Just for about an hour? Bah. And the lights are blinking, so you're like, is he good looking? Is he ugly? What is this? If he's good looking, that's fine, but if he's ugly... Right? If he's ugly, you turn back to your friends, you're like, help me. All right, thank you so much. You go dancing, right? Here's the thing. It's like, you know, I'm a young guy, but I don't care, man. The music at the clubs is usually way too loud. That one beat all night. Right? And you're dancing. But in the back of your head, you're like, oh, this is kind of loud. I would enjoy this if it was a little tiny bit lower. Just a little tiny bit. But then you realize it's so loud because you're dancing in front of the speakers, you know. The whole place is speakers. You think you're going into the bathroom. You're like, oh, I am in the woofer. How did I get in here? Oh, my God. Don't go in that door. That's not the bathroom, guys. That's the woofer. They should put a sign that says the woofer because this is the bathroom. and they just play that one beat all night. Somebody scream! Right? And all night, everyone, I'll scream. Then at the end of the night, 3 hours later, they turn on the lights, music is off, and all you can hear for 3 days is... You leave the club, your friends are trying to talk to you like...
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17: It's not as universal. There are some things that work in comedy because they're universal, because they're things we all definitely know about, man. But we don't always talk about. It's not as way down the list of priorities, man. If you ever hear it. It's not as also camouflage colored. Nature in its wisdom, it's camouflage the color of the land. It's your basic off greens and off browns, huh? Your greens and your depending on what you have. And, imagine if snot was fluorescent. Day glow mucus. There'd be no place to hide them. See, the camouflage is good color for trees and wood furniture. Where are you gonna put a fluorescent snot, man? You gotta go down to the head shop and wipe it on a poster. Sure.
18: Video games for a living. I was like, dude, how did you get that job? Because I'm very romantic and I call my husband dude. And he goes, well, it's perfectly obvious how I got that job. I fought my way through several levels. And then I killed the boss. And I recommend that you go out with a guy who plays video games, who collects action figures, who reads comic books. Go out with that guy. Marry that guy. You know why? Because that guy is home. Like right now, dude is around. He has got a curio shelf and he's got to organize his action figures. Keeps him off the pipe, keeps him off the pole. Come on. He's a game designer, though, so I married Art Guy, right? And so everything's a game. He loves all games. He will play any game that you would like to play. Paper, scissors, rock, board games, card games, video games, dress up like an elf, go away for the weekend. More than once when we were organizing our wedding, he referred to our outfits as costumes. He wanted us to get dressed up like pirates and take over another wedding. Now, I am not saying that that would not have been fun. I am just saying that I am not organizing two weddings, crazy man. And he's like, why would you have to organize the second one? Arr. And he wanted to wear a crown to our wedding. Yes! That's the most positive response ever. Because everybody else is usually like, he wants to wear a what? And you're gonna let him? And that's when I knew I hadn't done a lot of dating because I didn't know that I could not let him do things. But I didn't care. He could wear his underpants and carry a pork chop, right? I was in. And because he's awesome. Seriously, all I've ever wanted in my life is a naked friend. Yay! Naked friend! Who doesn't want a naked friend? Yeah, party. Anyway. But we went on our honeymoon and he wanted us to get matching tattoos. I am not tattoo people. I said, instead of tattoos, why don't we just start collecting spoons like old people do when they travel? That's a thing. And he said, oh my God, let's get tattoos of those spoons. We'll like get a cabinet tattooed on our backs and then everywhere that we go, we'll get a different spoon tattoo. Like, wow, I would rather get a plate in my head and collect magnets.
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12: I don't have a child now, but when I do have a child, I'm going to buy one of those strollers for twins. I'm going to tell him he was a twin, too. You were a twin, and your brother didn't listen to me. Woke up this morning, I was folding my bed back into a couch. I almost broke both my arms because it's not one of those kind of beds. 24-hour banking? I don't have time for that. I can levitate birds, but nobody cares. It's a good thing there's gravity, otherwise when birds died, they'd just stay right up there. Hunters would be all confused. Sponges grow in the ocean. That kills me. I wonder how much deeper the ocean would be if that didn't happen. Thanks a lot.
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20: We in Africa, we had all the gold, all the diamonds, all the land. White people had all the Bibles. Now we got all the Bibles. White people got all the gold, all the diamonds, all the land. Somebody got game. As Brother Malcolm said, by any means necessary, that's what I'm here to do. Now, I'd like to take this time out to thank you white people for bringing us here to America. But it's kind of good now. You understand me? We own Atlanta. This is the new chocolate city. You come down to Atlanta, ain't nothing but chocolate, chocolate, chocolate. You know, I only see a few white people here. Look at it. They just like, well, you know, well, used to be ours, Stone Mountain. Those were the good old days. They own everything. See, I ain't got no problem with white folks, you understand me? Because, you know, it's the sneaky white people I don't like. You know, I like rednecks myself, because rednecks are straight up down, honest. I don't like them sneaky white people.
21: Well, you were okay.
20: Give me a redneck any day. I'd rather have a redneck on the front line with me. I gotta go somewhere, because that redneck will be right there. What the hell we gonna do, boy? You tell me what the hell's going on? Now, damn, this is urban warfare. You grew up in the hood. What block are they coming from? Because, you know, a brother's going to be like, man, if I was over here, I'd be hiding right over there, cuz. I'm telling you, cuz, they over there, cuz. That redneck be like this. Okay, here's what I want you to do. I want you to smoke him out with that wacky tobacco you call a blunt. Once he comes out of there, I'm going to shoot him in the head with a 30-06. Damn right, I hunt back home.
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23: You like psychology? I don't. I used to think that the human brain was the most fascinating part of the body. Then I realized, well, look what's telling me that. Anyway, I decided to test this charlatan out. I said, are you a Freudian or behavioralist? He said, a bit of both. I said, so you like sex with electric shocks? Anyway, he says, I want you to tell me the first thing that pops into your brain. Family. I said, togetherness. He said, mother. I said, love. He said, America. I said, freedom. He said, God. I said, mercy. He said, okay. I said, corral. He said, no. I said, yes. He said, stop. I said, go. He said, cut it out. I said Renee Richards.
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0: I moved to New York. I'm not from New York originally. I'm from Massachusetts originally. And I moved to New York, and my family was very proud of me. My grandmother was, she called me on the phone. She goes, Joe, you're moving to New York City? And I was like, that's right, Grandma. She goes, I'm so proud of you. She goes, not many people can live in New York City. I go, yeah, that's true, Grandma. I can only think of 8.7 million off the top of my head right now. I'm like, you live in a 65-plus community. Not many people can live there for more than 6 months without breaking a hip or falling downstairs. So that's also pretty courageous. I have a roommate in New York City. You gotta have a roommate when you live in New York City. It's very expensive. And I bought this product for our apartment. I don't know if you guys have seen this thing. It's a thing you hang on your shower head and you press a button on it. It sprays like a chemical around your bathtub. Have you seen it? It sprays like a chemical around so you don't have to clean your bathtub, supposedly. You don't have to scrub. So I didn't tell my roommate about it. Some of you may be skipping ahead a line or two. My roommate takes a shower. He's in there for like 3 minutes. From the bathroom, I just hear, "Aah!" And I didn't put it together. I thought he slipped and fell. So I'm like, what the hell just happened? He walks out like a minute later. He's got soap suds dripping out of his hair. One of his eyes is like swollen shut like Rocky. And the other one's open, but it's like, it looks like a baboon's ass cheek. It's like pink and bubbly and swollen. I'm like, what the? I go, dude, are you all right? He goes, yeah, that new face wash you bought sucks. Which is hilarious that he thought it was a face wash and he sat in the shower like waiting for it to come around and spray him. That's hilarious that he thought that. Then he almost burned his eye out of his ham head and still thought it was a face wash. Just a bad one. Also, if you haven't seen this product, when you press the button, it makes this noise. It goes beep, beep, beep. Like, what thing in your entire lives have you ever heard that noise and thought, I should probably put my face up against that thing? Typically a smoke alarm, a truck backing up, not usually a good retina device where you go, let me get in there. I was like, dude, you're not using it properly. That's a urethra cleaner. You should try again.
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4: I was in a park. I saw a kid flying a kite. He was so excited that his kite was in the sky. I don't know why. That's what they're supposed to do. Now, had he had a chair on the other end of that string, I would have known. Imagine trying to fly a chair. You'd have to run like a motherfucker. It's my 1 hour of slow time, so just stay with me through the end of this recording. As soon as we press stop, you can be angry. Until then, just bear with it. I spent a lot of money to buy this tape that is being recorded onto. It was gold plated. I got my necklace. A necklace pulls my hair every now and then. It's weird. I think someone's behind me. Just my necklace. If you had a friend who was a tightrope walker and you were walking down the sidewalk with him and he fell, that would be completely unacceptable. I don't own a cell phone or a pager. I just hang around everyone I know all the time. Someone needs to get a hold of me, they just say, Mitch. And I say, what? And turn my head slightly.
22: I know I need hope. I don't know how to do it. I was raised Catholic and I just can't follow it anymore. But here's the thing. One of the reasons why I can't stay religious. Look, Catholic God, here's the creepiest thing he did. In the Bible, it says that he created all of humanity, right? And then he said that all of humanity were his children. And then he had a baby with Mary, who was one of his children. That's creepy to me, I think. If that was your neighbors, it would creep you out a little bit. Hey, how you doing? We just moved in. Hi, I'm God. Good to meet you. This is my daughter, Mary. And that's our son, Jesus. What? What did you just say? It's cool, dude. I get this all the time, man. It's totally cool. This is my daughter, all right? And that's the son I had with my daughter. I'm picking up what I'm throwing down, home slice. I'm gonna call the cops. I like when people thank God for personal favors, you know, as if he's looking out just for you. You know, like every time Tim Tebow scores a touchdown, that's because of God. Really? Oh, it's ridiculous. My mom does that, like with natural disasters, like there'll be like a hurricane that hits South Carolina and like destroys it, right? And she lives in Pennsylvania and she'll be watching the news and the news will say, well, the hurricane that ravaged South Carolina won't ravage Pennsylvania in the same way that we thought it was going to. And my mom will look at the ceiling during the news and go, thank you, Jesus. Thank you. Thank you for protecting us, Jesus. Yeah, thanks, Jesus, for protecting us. Like God's up in heaven. Hey, DeRosas, you're good. I like you guys. Watch what I do to South Carolina, though. Take that, you hicks. And I don't mean to be disrespectful toward anybody's beliefs. I really don't. I wish I could believe in it. I don't have proof that it's not real, but I just can't believe in it. That's just what my gut tells me. You know, that's why I'm so scared to die, because I think when you die, it's just blackness. You know, I wish I'd thought heaven was coming. If it's real, it's got to be beautiful up there with God and Jesus. Unless, by the way, guys, unless the Fred Phelps God actually turns out to be the real God. What if, like, the apocalypse comes and God descends from heaven in, like, a wife beater tee, you know, with a shotgun? Got my flip flops on! McDonald's still got them McRibs because I'm hungry.
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16: We had four dogs, and then now we have three dogs, because the dog I wanted to die the least died. I know, not a big momentum builder at the old comedy show. But, you know, so, it happens, and she was a great girl, 15 and a half, played hard to the bottom of the ninth, Bella, my dog. Just loved her to death. Well, no, I don't love her. That would have been terrible. Jeffrey Dahmer loved people to death. I just loved my dog a lot. And I'm with her, and all the kids are there, and we're at animal aftercare. Y'all know what happens there. I was really proud of everybody, and then they all went out to the car. And I was good, I was kind of like hanging together until I actually had to hand her over. And then I fell apart. I started crying like a sissy who was also a girl. And the woman who worked there went, "Sir, it's okay. This happens every day." And all I could think of was, "Then why do you work here? What is wrong with you? What'd you tell your guidance counselor? Oh, I really like sad people, but I want to be around a lot of dead animals." So you got your wish. Congratulations, Dr. Frankenstein, you got your wish. "Sir, I will have you know that we are the only animal crematorium in the San Fernando Valley that is licensed to cremate horses. So until you have set an entire horse on fire, I suggest you not judge me. Thank you very much."
0: Okay. I understand. The next time you set a horse on fire, can I come?
1: Well, I'll ask Sheila, but it's probably a no.
0: Come on, my dog died. You gotta give me something.
1: I ended up regretting the request.
12: Love comedy? You've come to the right place. This is iHeart Comedy.
17: Amy Schumer.
18: All I'm saying is life is too short for racism. We all got problems, but we can learn. We can learn. Just don't try to do everything with your white friends. Don't get drunk with your white friends. We are very consistent. If I drink Hennessy, that's what he drink. Hennessy, you ain't gotta keep asking. That's what he drink on Monday, Wednesday, Friday, his birthday, Jesus' birthday, Hennessy. If they don't have Hennessy, he will take Remy as a backup. That's as far as it goes. White people don't care what they drink. It's all they care about. And you gotta be careful because they're tricky. White people like to buy the drink. We are not prepared to turn down a free damn drink. We don't get what it is. Like, this is unleaded? That's spicy than a mother. I like that. I had to find out the hard way. I'm drinking with some white people. They buying me these damn drinks. It was delicious. It was called Zambuki, and I should have known that don't even sound like should be drinking any damn way. Sound like one of my African cousins. It was delicious, but it was coffee and alcohol together. I was knocking them back till I realized that maybe this is not the right combination, because now I'm at the house, but I can't pass out. I'm just in the house. No, I'm cool. Let's get the day started.
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19: When I was just visiting my mom, and I saw a friend of my mom's I hadn't seen in like 20 years, you know? And she said, "Oh, it's just so good to see you. I haven't seen you in so long. I have to know everything. Tell me everything. Are you married? Do you have a girlfriend? Tell me everything." And I said, "I've been with the same guy for 16 years. And she said, "Well, I didn't need to hear that." I said, "Wait, don't you want to hear about a happy relationship?" She said, "Well, as long as you don't ram it down my throat." I said, "You're being optimistic." No, you know what? I'm one of the lucky ones. I've been with the same person 16 years, and you know how it is after 16 years, there's no sex at all to speak of. You know, I'm trying to get him to wear something to bed other than a pajama tops, pajama bottoms, underwear, t-shirt, socks, and a wool cap. It's like sleeping with Sling Blade. He complains all the time. "I'm cold, it's cold." If I wanted to sleep with Bridget, I'd be straight. And married. See, the thing is, I don't know what to call him. If I call him my partner, it sounds like one of us is a law firm. If I call him my companion, it sounds like one of us is a dog. And if I call him my boyfriend, it sounds like we sit at home and watch Buffy the Vampire Slayer, which is a really good show. My mother didn't know what to call him either. We were in a mall, and she saw a friend of hers she hadn't seen, and she said, "And this is my son, Jim. You remember him. And this is Fred Rosenberg, his, Jew. Fag. Friend." And my dad doesn't know what to say either. My dad looks at me and he says, so now, what is it that the two of you do? What do you do?" And I said, "Well, you know, Dad, all those things you really wish Mom would do, but she won't, that's what we do." "What?" "We cook, we clean. What's the matter with you people?"
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20: Come inside my mind and see what it's like when a comedian eats the big one. Come on in.
21: "Ha, I'm doing brilliant. I'm improvising like crazy." "No, you're not, you fool. You're not talking about any truth, no realities. Why don't you change the nature of man instead of just talking about drugs and people passing out? Help the world." "Shut up, both of you."
2: I'm the rational mind. We'll have to release the subconscious. He'll be the arbitrator. Not tonight. Page intellect. Page and intellect. Sequence 2B. Amrek phase and

0: cards, know what good cards come, remember all the cards, that thing, whatever it is, right? And tell me to bet two for good one. He went, yeah. Another grand down. I thought, what sort of an autistic... I was confused. I threw some toothpicks on the carpet. I said, how many? He went, I don't know. I said, there's seven. I can see the seven from here. Wasters. So I took him back home and went to the mother. There's been a mistake. It's... He walks like Rain Man, but he's got none of that. We're building a swimming pool. Live with it. Do you know what I mean? So they better give us planning permission. If they don't, I'm going to keep the house, but I'm going to rent it out for a quid a week to some crackheads. How would you like them as neighbours?
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2: I'm terrified of bears. They're so scary, right? Because you never read a news story about a bear that's positive ever. Yeah, you never see a story like a bear found a baby and gave it back to the parents and kissed it on the forehead. Like, never. Yeah, and this is a true story. There was a woman that was camping with her husband, and she was feeding a bear trail mix out of her hand, and she ran out of trail mix, and the bear ate her. Yeah, and that's not the bear's fault. I don't blame the bear, you know, because we are bear food. Yeah, she was feeding the bear food out of food. Yeah, I don't blame the bear at all. You know why? Because if a piece of pizza walked up and handed me a donut. And I finished that donut. I mean, some pizza is in my nature. I don't know. I have sleep apnea. Yeah. If you guys don't know what sleep apnea is when you are so overweight that at night, your body weight crushes you and murders you while you sleep. Yeah. And you snore really loud as your body fights to stay alive in the nighttime hours. Yeah. And my doctor told me, he's like, you're gonna have to start working out and you're gonna have to start eating right. And I was like, oh no. What are my other options? And my husband has no sympathy. I'm married, by the way. Sorry. You wish. What? That's right. I just got to break the sexual tension in the room. When you're born like this, it's hard to live. It's hard. But my husband has no sympathy, right? No sympathy. And I told him, I'm like, I am dying in my sleep at night. I'm like, last night, I am pretty sure I saw the light. He's like, no, I was shining that in your face to wake you up.
3: The origin of the Fantastic Four. Our heroes, flying in an experimental rocket ship, are assaulted by cosmic rays. Upon landing, they discover they have fantastic superpowers. Now, let's listen in and discover how Reed Richards, Sue Storm, Johnny Storm, and Ben Grimm became the Fantastic Four.
4: Okay, I was up all last night, and I think I've come up with a great name for the group. Since we all have such fantastic powers, I think we should be called the Fantastic Four.
5: Ooh, Fantastic Four.
6: All right.
5: That sounds good.
7: I like that.
4: Yeah, and I have come up with individual names as well, if I may. Ben Grimm, you are a rock-like thing of a man. You will be called The Thing.
6: Great.
4: Sue Storm, you're a woman who has the power to make herself invisible. The Invisible Woman is your name from now on.
5: Good.
4: Johnny Storm, you are human, and yet you are a torch.
7: Yeah.
4: The Human Torch.
7: The Human Torch. Okay.
4: And I, Reed Richards, can stretch my body like a rubber band. I will be Mr. Fantastic. Okay, let's get on to business. First order of business for the Fantastic Four. Dr.
6: Reed?
4: Doom has the entire world's plutonium
6: Reed.
4: Supply. And,
6: Excuse me for a second.
4: Yes, Ben.
6: Never mind.
4: What is it, Ben?
6: It's nothing.
4: Ben, we have to speak openly here.
6: Well, it's just about the names.
4: How do you like yours, The Thing?
6: No, I'm fine with that. It just seems a little... Well, I'm kind of a thing of a man. You're calling me The Thing.
4: Uh-huh.
6: Sue is a woman who can become invisible. She's the Invisible Woman.
4: Makes sense.
6: Johnny is human, yet a torch. So he's the Human Torch, right?
4: Sure.
6: And you can stretch your arms like a rubber band.
4: Uh-huh.
6: And you've named yourself Mr. Fantastic.
4: Yes, Mr. Fantastic.

0: Yeah.
1: Yeah.
0: Just seems a little odd, you know.
2: Yeah.
1: I don't understand the problem. I mean, we're all named after our powers.
0: Right. But your power is to stretch like a rubber band.
1: Right. That's why I come up with the idea, Mr. Fantastic. It's a fantastic ability I have.
0: Right. No one's saying it's not fantastic.
1: I mean, many people, when they see me stretch, they often use that word, fantastic.
2: I think what Ben's trying to say, Ben, right, is that we all have fantastic powers, but we're called what we do.
0: Right.
2: Yours is stretching.
3: Maybe Mr.
2: Stretch Guy.
3: I was thinking Stretch.
1: But that's my name.
0: Right, El Stretcho.
3: El Stretcho.
1: No, not El Stretcho. No, it's Mr. Fantastic is my name, okay? The group's been named, okay?
2: Why can't you be called like we are, what you do, what your power is?
1: Okay, I think we're saying the same thing.
0: Okay, what are we saying?
1: We're saying that we're fine with being called Mr. Fantastic. I mean, in different words, right?
0: No. Reed, look. What we're saying is you should be called Mr. Stretchy Arm.
1: Listen, the group has been named, okay? And that's it. It's in it's in today's newspaper, as a matter of fact.
0: What do you mean it's in the newspaper?
1: Take a look.
0: The Fantastic Four, headed by Mr. Fantastic, will fight Dr. Doom today at 3.
1: There you go.
0: Byline by Reed Richards, a.k.a. Mr. Fantastic.
3: Different
1: guy. That's a different guy. I don't know who that is, and I don't know how the press get their sources. Whatever. Look, you don't want me to be called Mr. Fantastic? Okay, I won't be called Mr. Fantastic, okay? You can call me Mr. Assface.
0: Come on, don't.
1: No, I'm changing my name. I'll phone the editor of the the Times tomorrow, and I'll say, hey, I'm changing it to Mr. Assface. Reprint all the newspapers, okay?
2: No, we don't want this.
0: Don't. Come on, Reed.
1: We'll be Mr. Assface and the Fantastic Three.
2: If it's that
1: and
2: important,
1: the press will have a field day with that.
2: Oh, all right, if it's that important, you're Mr. Fantastic.
0: Just be him. Who cares?
1: Okay. Yeah. But so I'm Mr. Fantastic.
0: Yes.
3: Yes, you're
1: all right,
3: Mr. Fantastic.
1: I'm Mr. Fantastic. Good.
0: What should we do now, Mr. Fantastic?
1: You don't say it like that. You do not say it like that.
0: All right, Mr. Fantastic.
1: I see what you're doing. Okay.
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5: We're so lazy. We have to buy our jeans already broken in. I didn't make this hole. I paid extra for this hole. Give me a jean that makes it look like I'm not lazy. Could you do that? Could you give me a jean that makes it look like I'm hopping over fences all day? Could you? Lazy. Salad in a bag? Oh, you want me to wash and rip my own lettuce? Put it in a bag. I work too hard to make that bag easy to open. I don't want to be struggling with a bag. I'm working 8 hours a day, struggling with a bag. I'm not washing, ripping, struggling with a bag. I think a lot of my unhappiness stems from the fact that I have to wear socks. Well, how many times you go to bed at night with your socks on, you wake up in the morning, they're gone. They're not even close to the bed. Like, you're so angry in the middle of the night, you're like, get off me! You wake up, your arm is thrown out, you got scratch marks going up your leg. That sock is missing a planter over there. This one's still on. That one can stay. You, out of here.
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7: Marriage for a man is a weird thing. When a man get married, women suck the brain out your head. You become severely stupid for the rest of your life. And people around you don't know what happened, except your married friends. They look at you like, you married now too. You come on with me. Hold my hand. Marriage will change your man up. Oh yeah, right. Change a woman too. She get a car now. Yes, it do. Marriage changed my life.
5: I suffer now, I suffer.
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7: But see how women can do? You can come in by yourself. 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
7: I want to go too. Wait a minute. I'll get my clothes. Wait. Wait. Oh, come on. Wait.
5: Don't you follow me like you did last time. 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
10: So we got a new car. Got my wife a new car. Really cool SUV, soccer mom mobile. And I brought it home. And the first thing that she did was she went out and bought these stickers, these decals that are popular all over the country. If you don't know what I'm talking about, they're caricatures of the different members of your family, which are especially stupid if you have kids, because now the pedophiles know who to follow home from the mall. Everything we do to protect our children, yet moms and dads everywhere are voluntarily putting little rolling menus up in the back windshield. It's a scouting report. But she always wins, so there they are. One looks like me, and I got a little tie and a little briefcase, which makes no sense, because I'm a comedian. I think she's embarrassed. The other one looks like her, and she's playing tennis. And the other two look like my kids on the back of my car. Well, my neighbor, he's always got to one-up me, so he went out and got them for his car. And it's him and his trophy wife with the fake boobies, and Johnny the ball player, and Jenny the ballerina, slut. The cat, and the grandma, and the turtle, and the canary, and the goldfish, and then that makes no sense, like a unicorn, a dragon, like you just know he's lying at that point. He's like, my family's bigger and better than yours, Williamson. What you got, bitch? Finally, I couldn't take this guy any longer, so I peeled the sticker that looked like me off my car, and I went and put it on the back of his car, and I made it look like I was banging his wife in front of him and his whole family. All right. Keep it up, dude. No one likes living with an ass. Could happen. Look, my wife doesn't even care. She's still playing tennis.
11: And now, here's Johnny.
12: In the Los Angeles Times this morning, there was a letter from a woman complaining, this is true, you can check the Times right after the show. She was complaining to Dear Abby that her husband would not have sex with her until after the Tonight Show. The headline said, man refuses to have sex with wife until he's through with Carson. Oh, now that's, I thought was a... There's nothing wrong with having sex during the Tonight Show. It's never stopped the studio audience at all. When high school, though, when you're young, you know, with the girls, I remember me and my best girl, Emily Cockenlocker. We used to, up in the bleachers. You know Emily.
13: I knew her well.
12: From Nebraska. It's... German girl.
13: Little Emily
12: Cockenlocker.
13: Yeah.
12: We used to... We would be all huddled in a blanket with a flask up in the bleachers. And that was in July. Boy, the season. She was a weird girl. So I went to a very small high school in Nebraska.
14: How small was it?
12: Well, during... This guy's been watching the show too long. We got 40 million straight people. When I say straight people, I mean like straight men. I don't mean... We had a high school that was so small that during halftime, one guy came out and formed a picture of the United States. One guy.
15: That's small.
12: Oh, that was a small thing. We got a dandy show. I'm going to go out and slip into something comfortable because I'm beginning to feel like a nut.
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16: We love you Latinos. We knew you were here. There's 9 Astrovans in the parking lot, so... They all got, like, stickers of roosters and Brahma bulls.
17: Yeah.
16: And then on the back window, they got those funny stickers like the dad sticker, the mom sticker, the 10 little kids stickers, the littlest kids already pregnant in the stickers.
17: Aha, la tuya, wey, puto.
16: I don't give a... We learned Spanish by getting jumped by you Mexicans.
17: Yeah. We love you guys, though. We love Latinas, boy. Woo!
16: They are fertile creatures, though, I'll tell you that much. You want to look a Mexican, you better wear a condom and you better put a fruit roll up on top of that.
17: Word.
16: I'll tell you what, that's like throwing a gallon of water on a gremlin. 5 babies will shoot out of her immediately.
17: And Mexicans are already born with Raiders jerseys on.
16: Yeah.
17: And 2 felonies right away.
16: Right away.
17: Don't get mad. We don't make the rules. Jesus does.
16: Amen. But we love you Latinos, man. We love that Mexican beer like Tecate. The only beer in America you buy a 30-pack comes with a soccer ball. Come on.
17: I don't see Coors Light giving out hacky sacks and frisbees to the white kids.
16: Yeah. And we love Tapatio and Cholula hot sauce. You better bet your ass. Believe me. Testify. And we love the Latinos. They could communicate to one another like the Mayans simply by whistling like, Maria!
17: Look, white people, black people, look around. These Mexicans know what he just said.
16: Yeah.
17: You heard the dog whisper? I'm the cholo whisperer, SS.
16: Orale.
17: He said, Maria, hurry up and do the laundry before I hit you. That's what he just said.
16: Listen, not that we condone hitting women. All we're saying is you hit that bitch hard enough, she ain't calling the cops. That's what we're saying. That's where Chris Brown, if he had child locks, click, click, get your umbrella, Rihanna. It's going to be a long night in this bitch. You know what I'm talking about?
17: All right, racism and abuse. Let's keep going.
16: Yeah.
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19: I'm always irritated by that effect of watching TV late at night. I do this most nights. I'm watching TV. Tell me if you have this happen to you. You're watching TV. It's getting late. You're getting tired. You're starting to fall asleep. You think to yourself, I could get into bed and go to sleep right now. But I don't. I don't go to bed. I fight, sleep, and continue searching for entertainment. No, I gotta find a car blowing up somebody naked. I don't care what it is. I gotta find... What is this? Go to bed! The finger that hits the button on the remote control is the last part of the human body to fall asleep. You're out cold. That finger's still going, still looking. It is amazing what people will believe. I watch these infomercials late at night. I start to believe them. I don't know what the hour is. There is an hour that I'm watching, and I start thinking, you know, I don't think I could cut through a shoe with any of my knives. That does look pretty good. There is nothing about my life that I could tell you that is more embarrassing than the fact that I have actually spoken the words, I would like to order the Ginsu knife. I wish I was making all this up. I actually own the Ginsu knife. I'm gonna get this knife and cut my shoes up.
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20: I believe in karma, right? I was in a car wreck where I was sitting at a red light, just stopped. It wasn't serious, whatever. I got hit from behind and then I popped into the person in front of me, right? No damage, but we get out to look at the cars. There's no damage except for where my car had backed into a tree a year or so ago, so there's some damage. And so the lady that hit me sees that, and she's like, ooh, like, don't worry, that was already here. I hit a tree. And then we walk around to the front of the car to look for damage, and there isn't any except for where I'd hit a deer. And she sees that, same thing. Oh, like, oh, don't worry, I hit a deer. That was already here. I'm telling this to my buddy, and he's like, what did you tell the cop when he got there? Hey, sir, I wasn't wearing my seatbelt. You know what I mean? He was like, you could have had all fixed right there. I'm like, yeah, I know, but it was already there. I feel like you do the right thing, and then that comes back around in the end. He was like, that was it, jackass. That was it coming back around. Now your dumbass has to wait for it to go through everybody else. When I watch television, right, a lot of times a show comes on and says, if you want to hear the show in Spanish, hit your Espanol button, the SP button on your SAP button on your phone. And that's cool. But when you, there's always like four like Latino channels on every cable set, and there's no Ingles button on my remote that I can. I'm just saying, we need to watch those people. They're talking about us. My friends tell me I'm too analytical, so I'm trying to figure out exactly what they mean by that. Some of the, no, that wasn't terrible. This next one is terrible. So I don't know where some of these thoughts come from for me, but here's what it is. Firefighters are overrated. Got any firefighters in here? I'm just saying, everybody gives firefighters praise, and you know, firefighters got it made. They got the best job on the planet. Think about it. All they gotta do, they sit around the clubhouse or whatever, the firehouse, playing checkers with their buddies. And they get to slide down the pole and be on the calendars or ride on the truck. The only bad thing about being a fireman is fighting fires. And that's why they are so into fire prevention. They're trying to get us to do all their damn work for them.
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21: Artists who say that they're artists usually... people who need a job. Like, if you ask, what do you do? And they say, I'm an artist. Rather than just say what they do, it's because they do an art no one really wants to see. And it's kind of a trick because it forces you to act like you're interested. If I say, what do you do? It's because I'm in a pinch. I have nothing else to say. What do you do? Now you say, I'm an artist, which forces me, puts the onus on me to act like I'm interested in art by saying, oh, really? What type of art? Which is invariably something no one wants to see. Oh, I'm a playwright. Oh, yeah, that needs to be done over and over again. You know, we have movies now. They took the place of plays. They're not two separate things. We made movies because plays suck and we could make movies all of a sudden. Because a play is an awkward thing to watch. Have you ever seen a play? Is there anything more embarrassing and filthy to sit through? I don't like any form of live entertainment where there's a fourth wall, where you pay $150 for front row Broadway tickets and I'm some ass pretends you're not here while I pretend to drive a motorboat or I fence with a guy. That's rude. We're belly dancers. Oh, good. We're belly dancers. No, you're fat girls. Put on a robe. All right? Come on. I don't have anything near a six-pack myself, but I'm going to throw wind chimes on a beer gut and call it free expression.
22: I took some acid once, too. White dude gave me some. At a party, dude said, this is far out. I said, well, what is it?
23: It's far out.
22: I said, well, give me some acid.
23: It'll have you tripping.
22: Hey, get out of my face. Trip that motherfucker. You know, about 20 minutes later, I was at the party, you know. Hey, blood, what's happening, home? Ain't nothing to do. You got it? Yeah. Yeah. Huh? Oh man, ain't nothing to it. White dude gave me some talking about I'm gonna be tripping. I ain't going no place without my luggage. Hey man, look at this. I can catch my hand.
24: I've got to get out of here.
22: I can't breathe. I don't remember how to breathe.
23: I told you it was far out. I'm gonna die.
0: I'm gonna die. I'm gonna die. I'm gonna die. I'm gonna die. Hey, hey, hey, hey, I'm gonna die. Hey, hey, hey. I'm gonna die, hey, hey, I'm gonna die, ha, ha, ha, ha, ha, ha, ha, ha, ha.
1: 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Hear me, Hal? 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
2: I'm afraid I can't do that, Dave.
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0: Please, Dave. 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My name is Hal 9000. I was invented in 1992. My teacher taught me a song. Would you like to hear it, Dave? Yes, Hal, sing it. It's called Daisy. Daisy. Daisy. Give me your red blue. I am crazy over the love of you.
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3: Because it's weird, I'm getting more recognizable now, you know, because I've been in some movies. I'm not famous. I'm like the least famous you can be while still being considered sort of famous, you know? Like on the level of celebrity where sometimes I'll get somebody who knows that they recognize me, but they can't think of the movie or the TV show or whatever. They don't know where they recognize me from. And that's always a weird interaction. I don't know if you've ever interacted with somebody who's simultaneously very excited to see you, but also very upset and frustrated with themselves. That's strange. Like, hey, oh, you're the guy. Oh, this is so, oh, this is great. So you're the guy from, damn it. Hold on a second. Don't you tell me. I'm going to think of it. Hold on 1 second. Son of a bitch, Trevor. Don't. All right, you tell me everything that you've been in. I'll tell you everything I see, and then we'll match it up, and then I'll decide if it's worth taking a picture. Which, by the way, if you want to take a picture with me, I don't, you know, for whatever reason, you're welcome to, but take a practice shot. I know that sounds weird, but so often I'll be posing like with a girl and her boyfriend will be using her camera and he won't know how to use it. And so then I'm posing and, you know, she's you know, standing next to me like, press the button. Press the button on the front. Press the, fine, then press the other, press the one that looks like a camera. Press the, fine, press the one button that you haven't pressed. Why don't you try pressing that? Why don't you press that button? He's so stupid, he cheated on me in July. Press the button! And then it's just me like, gotta wet that whistle, you know? One time I had a guy, this guy approached me at the airport and he goes, hey, you look familiar. And I said, yeah, well, you might have seen me in like some movies or on TV or something. He goes, nah. What high school did you go to? And I was like, East High. And he's like, all right, yeah, he was equally excited. And I said, East High. And he goes, yeah, yeah, me too. And I said, well, I didn't say the state or the city and it's named after a direction. And he goes, did you run track and field? And I said, no, I didn't. So maybe it's Chelsea Lady. He goes, me neither. What was your best friend's name? And I was like, it was Lloyd. But he goes, I'm Lloyd. And that's how I reconnected with my best friend from high school.
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4: Todd Barry.
5: Love eating out. It's one of my favorite things to do. Some people are hard to eat with. Some people annoy the wait staff with annoying little requests, like water with lemon. Waitress comes by, here's some water for you. Oh, not so fast. I know you think you just did the easiest thing you're going to do the entire night, but please, allow me to complicate it. I really need some lemon with my water. You know, the way I drink it at home. Always slicing up a lemon with each and every glass of water. I must go through 50 cutting boards a month. From all that relentless lemon slicing. And they love me around the office because I'm always the guy who goes in the break room, refills that lemon bucket. And they're the other types of people. The people who pretend they feel bad about asking a waitress for anything. Yeah. Waitress comes back, can I get something else? Oh. Maybe another napkin? I feel terrible. You know, I'll just sit here with ketchup all over my face. It's cool. Oh, that's blue cheese on my eyelashes. Things got out of control with your wings. But they were lip-smacking good, though. I love when food's described as lip-smacking good. If you're smacking your lips while you eat, it's not because the food is good. It's because you need to learn how to eat. There's no excuse like, oh, this food looks good. Better get your earplugs out. It's gonna get loud in here. Oh, I can't help myself. I can't help myself. I can't help myself. The food is gonna have to eat it like a repulsive monster. Oh, that food over there looks bad. Watch what happens. Nothing brings out the plight in me like some bad food.
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6: Maria Bamford.
7: I've been seeing this therapist. I can't say it properly because I don't take it seriously. She said, why don't, you know, everybody has so much anxiety now, like all the anxiety, you know, she said, why don't you sing your anxieties aloud? You know, take the power away from them. I mean, make a little song. Take the power. Let's call those anxieties, let's call them gremlins. Let's call those anxieties gremlins.
8: Well, why don't we just call them anxieties?
7: Would you feel more comfortable with goblins?
8: Yes.
7: So this is a new song I'm working on, sort of, if I keep my ice cube trays filled, it'll be okay. As long as I clench my fists at odd intervals, then the darkness that's within me won't force me to do things I don't want to do that are inappropriately violent. As long as I keep singing this song, I won't turn gay, and God can't kill me. It can't get you if you're singing a song. Yeah. It's helping. It's helping enormously. Okay.
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9: You know, then recently we have our own blackout, and, you know, it kind of sucked for most people. Wasn't as bad for me, because I was actually with a girl that I've been seeing, and it was her birthday. And we're like that awkward place in the relationship. Like, have we been dating long enough for me to actually get her a birthday gift? Because we're only together for like 2 years. And we're in Macy's, and there's two people ahead of us, and all of a sudden, all the power goes out, and they tell us, look, the power's out. You're going to have to put those things back. And she's like, oh, that's terrible. And I'm like, yeah. So, you know, and it's funny, the thing about the blackout that kind of helped me is I never liked Mike Bloomberg, never liked the mayor, but I do like him now because he saved my life. As soon as the air conditioning goes off, Mayor Bloomberg gets on the radio and tells everyone that we should open the windows and drink lots of fluids. Thank God for that man. Because I don't know about you, but normally in 98 degree heat, when my air conditioning shuts off, my instincts are to duct tape the windows and eat crackers. But as soon as he said it, I'm like, ah, honey, put the peanut butter away. Water. That's why he's the mayor. And then he gets on and he suggests that everyone go and check on our elderly relatives. I don't think so. The last thing I'm doing in that kind of heat is standing in a stifling room with my grandmother. Because she's at the age where bathing on a daily basis is not a feasible option. She smells bad in the winter. I mean, I checked on her. I knocked on the door and she's like, aah! All right, she's alive. I slipped an air freshener under the door. I'm like, I'll be back tomorrow. And it was so annoying because I was, of course, very unprepared. For how many years do you hear, like, you know, in case of an emergency, you might want to keep a flashlight with batteries? And you're like, no, I'm never going to need it. Of course, I didn't have a flashlight with batteries, so I'm walking up and down 20 flights of steps with a large red candle that was cherry-scented. It was awful. I looked like a gay vampire. It was so embarrassing. And this girl who I was with was very nervous because the media didn't make it any easier. They have to name something immediately. As soon as, you know, the whole thing happened, they're like, the blackout of 03. Like, we might be confused as to what blackout they were referring to. And sat there naked in the dark, sweating. You know, they just love naming. They should have hired an organ player, the blackout of 03. Ba-ba! And they just make me nauseous. That's why you can't root for Schwarzenegger to win the gubernatorial election, even if you like him, because the media will make you nauseous for the next 4 years. You know, Governor Arnold says, hasta la vista and a high taxes. And now there's all these allegations that Arnold had said a lot of racist things, which is shocking for a blue-eyed Austrian.
4: George Carlin.
6: I'd like to mention a special kind of bull that has taken hold in this country in the last 30 to 40 years. It's this excessive devotion to children. I'm talking about today's professional parents, these obsessive diaper sniffers. Let's grant this proposition. Let's say it's true, as somehow every child is special. What about every adult? Isn't every adult special too? And if not, then at what age do you go from being special to being not so special? And if every adult is special, then that means we're all special and the whole idea loses all its meaning. Here's another platitude they jam down your throat. Children are our future. Children are not our future, and I can prove it with my usual flawless logic. Children can't be our future because by the time the future arrives, they won't be children anymore. Raising a child is not difficult. They try to make it into this mysterious, difficult task. Nothing to it. Easiest thing in the world to raise a kid. If you follow the steps. First step, you take the kid and you put him out on the street corner. And you leave him there. You come back a week later. If the kid is still there, you got yourself a stupid kid.
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10: I got a great lady. I've been married for almost 28 years now. And so one day I'm sitting there watching TV and she comes in and she goes, Bill, we have to talk. And I'm like, oh God, what? And she goes, we need to take a family vacation. I'm like, okay. Now, my definition of the word vacation is this. Me in a beach chair with a Mai Tai in my hand and keep them coming till I roll off face first into the sand. That's vacation. We get to the hotel, I strip down to my bathing suit, I got my hand in the shape of a glass, I am headed to the bar. And she goes, where are you going? I go, bar, Mai Tai, I am still mad at you. She goes, no, I booked us on a trip. And I go, we just got here. And she goes, but it was the only day I could get it, Bill, and it's going to be fun, the kids are going to love it, you're going to love it. And I go, what is it? And she goes, we're going on a shark feeding frenzy. Okay, wait. We're in a boat looking down in the water. No, that's the best part. We're in the water with the sharks. And I go, have you lost your mind? Do you know why they don't do that in the United States? Because we have laws. So we get down to the beach and there's a guy standing there. His name's Paco. I swear to God, I could not make that up. And he's wearing nothing more than what looks like a red handkerchief. And he's got a burlap sack filled with masks and snorkels. And God knows whose mouth these snorkels have been in. So we wade down in the water to about this deep, and then you just sit down on the bottom of the ocean and you hold onto this nylon rope. And you get seated and it's crystal clear. And there was all these beautiful fish and they're swimming around and I'm feeling kind of bad. So Gail's sitting right next to me. I'm talking to her through the snorkel because I'm an idiot. I went, I'm sorry. I love you. Look at all the little pretty fish. All of a sudden, in the water wades Paco. And he starts turning really fast. So the handkerchief starts going, I'm like, oh my God. We flew to Costa Rica to watch an underwater porn show. It's like, oh my God, did you see my squid? I should have wore something. I'm so sorry, you know. And then he takes a bag of bloody chomped up fish and starts swishing it in the water. Well, all of a sudden, all the little pretty fish go. And I'm like, where'd the little fish go? Within seconds, there's like 30 sharks just going, ah, ah, ah, ah, ah. And I'm like, oh my God. And one of them broke away from the pack and started swimming right at us. And I heard this high-pitched screaming. And I looked at my daughter, and she's just clicking pictures. I looked at my wife, she's taking pictures, and I realized it was me. This thing is heading right for us. Its mouth is opening. I'm going, ah! All I got in front of me is a nylon rope. Like, that's going to stop a man-eater? Like, he's going to get the rope. Ah, oh, damn it, a rope. Well, apparently the rope works, because just as he got there, he flipped a U-turn. But when he turned, his tail touched my stomach. Oh, my God. I shot out of that water like a missile out of a Kansas silo, screaming the whole way as I walked on water, going, ah! My wife jumps up. She goes, where are you going? I go, bar, Mai Tai, I'm going to suck it through this snorkel. And Paco's like, come back, come back. I go, put on a jock strap.
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11: It's weird. Like, a lot of the shows that I watch on TV, the title of the show describes how I feel as I'm watching that show. Like, when 24 was on, I was 24, and that was pretty cool. I used to watch Lost and just be like, I don't know. When I watch The Biggest Loser, I just feel like, man, I gotta get my life together. Tomorrow. 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
19: Yeah, man. It doesn't matter anymore how cool you look, what you drive. Nobody cares. There's other cars out there with dudes in them. Girls don't care. It doesn't matter. You need to come in at an angle, man. Like, you need to be cool. Like, that's why I see British dudes with the hottest girls ever, especially in L.A. British dudes walk around with the hottest girls ever because they look regular, but then when they talk, they're like, hello, how are you doing? Right? Girls can't mess with that. Just, hello, how are you? Ah! Are you for real? Yes, I am. Quite for real. Hello. You look beautiful in this outfit you put together. I would like to take you to the library or whatever they say. I don't know. No, I haven't read all the books. Hey, how come when British people walk around, they always have their heads wobbling like that? Well, they always have their heads wobbling like that. They do it. You know what? They do that because they'll go to the library, read the books, gain the information, and then just kind of jostle it around in their head. Go to the library, check out a bunch of books, read them, and then just bounce it around in their noggin. Literally, that's what they'll do. Literally, I'll literally do that. British people always say literally. They say literally way too much, man. They say literally, it's like they're trying to prove how British they are. I'm literally British. Literally, I'm literally British. They'll say it when they don't even need to. You'd be like, I literally ate a hot dog. You're like, what do you mean, you had lunch? No, I literally stuffed it in my mouth to where I literally chewed it up with me incisors till it literally traveled down my esophagus at a snail's pace to where it literally stayed in my stomach region for literally like 4 hours until I literally expelled it out of my back.
20: But I think this is the best example of how cautious we are as a people. It goes back to my days in the very competitive Jewish Community Center Basketball League. Very competitive, prestigious, selective. This is how cautious they were. The rims on the hoops, this was a 12 and under league, and the rims were collapsible for all the dunking. More 10-year-old Jews have played Chunk in the Goonies than have smashed a backboard playing basketball. There wasn't a kid in the league who could grab net, and there were collapsible rims. Well, Gary, maybe it's for the fathers. Did you think about that, Smarty Pants? That maybe it's for the fathers? Okay, yes, that makes sense that it would be for the only group of people less likely to smash a backboard. Yes, the 45-year-old Black Sox with Air Jordans. They're not only dunking, but dunking so ferociously that they're shattering glass backboards. Did you hear, Gary? Monday night at Men's League, Dr. Barry Rosenthal got off on a break. And Avi Lieberman, attorney at law, threw him in a oop. And sure enough, he came down with a tomahawk that smashed the backboard. Shards of glass went everywhere. Dr. Mel Rabinowitz, your orthodontist, you have an appointment on Wednesday just for a tightening. He received lacerations about his forehead and neck. He was treated and released, Baruch Hashem. But now, the Rabinowitz is suing the JCC and Spalding for making a defective basketball. It was too light. And Dr. James Naismith for inventing such a violent sport, Gary.
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21: I'm a pretty laid-back guy. I don't know if you can tell. Pretty laid back guy. There are certain groups of people though that really piss me off and bring out the worst in me. I know we're not supposed to hate large groups of people at one time, but I do. I'm sorry. You have them here in your town. I've seen them. They're called pedestrians. I hate them. Why is it every time you're trying to get through an intersection, no matter where you're at, you gotta put some guy crossing the street in front of your car that looks like he just got to Earth? You know what I'm talking about? You're in a hurry and this guy's in front of your car? He's like, oh. Oh, look at all the stuff. There's buildings and lights. We've done so good as humans. Look at us. Hate them. I think you should be able to hit 3 pedestrians a year. No questions asked. Let's get to do that. Let's get to do that. As a citizen, that's a citizen right. Maybe that's a little harsh. Maybe that's harsh. Maybe you just nudge through with your car, or you can trade in your 3 nudges for 1 full speed hit. That's what I do. I save up 1 full speed hit, and I tell you why I'm a pedestrian. I'd save up to hit. You ever see this guy in front of your car? The guy sticks his arm out. He's like, nuh-uh. No, that's it. Nuh-uh. You see this? This stops you. See that white light right there? It means it's my time. I do what I want with my time. I didn't work hard enough to get a car, so this is my time. I want to hit that guy so bad with my car, if for no other reason than to prove to him that he is not a Jedi. That was a movie nerd. Now get your nerd ass across the street.
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1: Black and white people rule the earth. Why? Because we picked the color. Why? Why didn't anybody else pick a color, man? Why everybody gotta be specific all the time? Call somebody Japanese, Chinese, you get a big, why? What makes you think I'm, why? You be like, oh my God, man, your eyes do the same. I didn't know this. Palestinians don't like to be called Pakistanis. I thought Arab was Arab. Nope. Call a Pakistani dude Palestinian. Hey, so where you from, Palestinian? Spit at you, too. Do I look like a... Like you're supposed to know. Do I look like a... Palestinian? And you'd be like, oh my God, can I just get my gum? I really don't care where you're from. When people just look at me all day long, call me black, right? But I don't go, why? Don't you see the Bayesian in my nose, huh? How dare you? I feel bad for white dudes, man. White dudes can't be racist. That's all white dudes do all day long, trying to prove they're not racist. What you feel about the OJ verdict? That's the downfall of white guys, the OJ verdict. Hey, man, you upset black dude killed a white woman? I'm upset when any man kills any woman for any reason. I'm walking through Harlem. I'm kind of lost right now, but I see a few black guys walking towards me, but I can't run if I start running now. They'll call me a racist. Run, stupid, run. Right? Run. Get home, right? Feel guilty, but be alive. I'd rather be guilty and alive than like feeling good about myself and dead in the whatever, man. If I'm in Kentucky and I see 5 bald white dudes walking towards me, I ain't gonna wonder if they got cancer. I'm gonna go, oh man, I'm running. Even if they go, dude, wait, come here, man, don't run. We're coming from chemotherapy class.
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22: I almost didn't come out tonight because I'm backstage shortening my skirt. And every time I shorten my skirt, you know, you have to shorten it again because of the dumb styles. I don't know if you're aware of it, but do you know that skirts are going up, which is great if you're tall and thin. But if you're short and squat like me, you can just forget it, you know that. They're going up. Do you know they're going up now 10 inches above the knee? Did you read that? 10 inches above the knee? What if you're short? What if you don't have 10 inches? What are you supposed to do? You know whose fault it is? It's Twiggy's fault, you know that. Did you see her measurements? 31? And she has a broad back. Did you see that? 31, 22, 32. 31! What about all those years I stood around gym class going like that? That doesn't count. And my husband Edgar thinks she's attractive. That's what kills me. He said, take a look at Twiggy's legs. Are they something? You bet they're something. Like two sticks. Did you ever see legs like that? Oh, Twiggy, get me an olive. I can't believe it.
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3: But it's not all bad news with me, you know? My grandfather turns 100 years old next month. Maybe. I'm really skeptical. I don't think I ever got over my grandmother's death when I was a kid. My grandmother died from a heart attack during my 9th birthday party. Literally while she was eating cake. And I guess that must have screwed me up a little bit, you know? I mean, I still have birthday parties, but now I'm just careful what I wish for. My dad's been having a hard time lately. Keeps on losing his keys. Can't hang on to a set of keys to save his life. And he has tried everything, too. Little hook next to the door. Little bowl next to his bed. One of those keychains makes a noise when you whistle. Nothing worked. So finally this year, for his birthday, the whole family chipped in and we put him in a home. And that was not easy. Not an easy decision to make at all. My dad was an amazing man, you guys. My dad raised 5 boys all by himself. Without the rest of us knowing. And sure, my dad had his problems, you know? He had his issues. My dad was a big-time alcoholic. Major league alcoholic. Blackout every night, kind of alcoholic. But to his credit, my dad never once laid a finger on either me or my mom, not once. And I don't know if it was just because he loved us so much or if he just hated my sisters. But either way. Either way, he was a great dad. I remember a tough time for me. I was like 10 years old. My parents call me into their bedroom. They say, Anthony, we want to get a divorce. You have to decide which one of us you want to live with. And I was a 10-year-old kid. I didn't know any better. I just said, Dad, I want to live with Dad. Yeah. It was heartbreaking. My mom just looked at the floor and said, well, whatever you want, Anthony. And my dad just said, I don't want a divorce anymore.
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5: Yeah, I eat at restaurants every day, 3 meals a day. I'm on the road. I just always eat at restaurants. You know, it's, now I'm a little

0: Maybe here every 15 minutes an orangutan drives a riding mower full of food through the restaurant, and I gotta throw a ping pong ball at the item that I want, but if that's the case, I don't want to eat here in the first place. Have you been in the restaurant when they're training somebody new? It's just creepy. They got that one girl lurking behind the other girl, not saying anything. Next time I eat, I'm gonna bring my friend Mike. I'm gonna sit him across from me. The waiter's gonna be like, "Can I help you, sir?" "No, that's my friend Mike. He's just gonna be watching me tonight. He's training neat here in a couple of weeks, actually." Then they congratulate you on your order. "I'll have the chicken with broccoli and a side of pasta." "Excellent choice, sir." "Thanks. I've been working on that one for a while. I didn't know if you like it, but I thought I'd just bring it out. I thought it might be good, but excellent. Woo! I'm on fire tonight." "Excellent choice. What the hell else are they going to say? You dumb son of a bitch. You take it outside, douchebag. We don't want you here." You ever try to switch tables at a restaurant? That's an ordeal. "Oh, they don't like that. Hey, Megan, the sun is right in my eyes. Can I move to that table right there?" "That's Jennifer's section." "Okay, well, how about if you wait on me in Jennifer's section?" "That's impossible." "Impossible? Really, Megan? We're not talking about North Vietnam and South Vietnam. We're talking about areas of a Ruby Tuesday that are separated by a line that an 18-year-old made with a magic marker on a dry erase board. We can cross the line, Megan."
1: Jeff Dunham.
2: But it is interesting going to some of these foreign countries and doing press interviews, because some of the reporters have done their homework and care, others just don't. For example, I was in London talking to a guy, and he was like, "All right, so ventriloquism, have you eliminated every other possibility of employment?" So I started doing shows very early, all the way through elementary school, junior high school, college. And this is what I wanted to do. This was the future I saw. I saw it. There were a few people that didn't see it. For example, girlfriends. They'd realize I was sincere about wanting to talk to dummies the rest of my life, and they would dump me immediately. I couldn't see what they saw until a few months ago. I was sitting down with my three daughters, and we were looking at the yearbooks for my junior high and high school years. My daughters were horrified. Why? Let me explain. I started getting paid for doing my shows in the seventh grade. And I knew that if I was going to be a professional ventriloquist, I needed a professional photo. Now, my parents were supportive, but they weren't going to shell out the cash for that. So I thought, how am I going to get a professional picture of me and the dummy taken? And then it finally hit me. School picture day. Now, let's talk about fashion, shall we? How did my mother even let me out of the house? And this wasn't some accident on a Saturday morning where I accidentally threw on the wrong clothes. So this was an outfit I wore to school regularly. I don't know why I didn't get beat up on a regular basis. I must have gone to the store and said, "Do you have any pants that don't even go with themselves?"
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4: So last year when I was in college, I applied for food stamps, and that's not even a punchline. That's you guys must be Republican. You're like, "Ha ha, he's poor, I'm not, that's hilarious." Now I did, I applied for food stamps, and the woman at the desk was like, "Well, you're not eligible for food stamps if you're in college unless you work at least 20 hours a week." And I was like, let me get this straight. So I'm working on my education full-time, living off ramen noodles and saltine crackers, and I'm not eligible unless I work an additional 20 hours a week? How much do I have to work if I'm not in college? And she says, "You don't." So I quit college. And I don't know how many of you guys have ever applied for food stamps before, but there's like a certain dress etiquette that's expected of you. Like if you show up wearing anything nice, actually, it doesn't have to be nice, it could just be clean. But people around you get suspicious. Like this one woman was standing in line next to me, and she was clutching like four babies to her bosom. And she was all like, "Are you sure you need food stamps?" And I was like, "You caught me. It's actually a hobby of mine to stand in uncomfortable lines with smelly people." She was like, "Well, it just seemed to me that somebody who'd be wearing a pea coat might not need food stamps." And I was like, "You know what? I actually used to have money. Then I bought this pea coat. Now I need food."

0: But I actually have a modest proposal because I was reading in the newspaper a couple of weeks ago that breast milk products are becoming very popular in Europe. Have you guys heard about this? Like, they're making breast milk cheese, breast milk ice cream, and they need suppliers, right? So I'm thinking maybe we as Americans should hop on this breast milk bandwagon because we got all these jobless women sitting at home pushing out babies, collecting welfare, milking Uncle Sam. Maybe it's time we milk them. Now, hang on a second. Now, hear me out. Like, the government could just build a factory and we could just lay them down on a conveyor belt and just go to town. And I don't know about you guys, but now that these women have jobs, I, for one, would be happy to march myself down to the grocery store and pick up a pint of all-natural Ben & Jerry's breast milk ice cream if it means we could lower our deficit just a smidge. And who knows, maybe we can keep our economy rolling and we could take that excess money and we could put it back into food stamps. And we can give those food stamps to college students and they can go to the grocery store and pick up a damn DiGiorno pizza to eat while they study to become future productive members of society.
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3: But you can't cheat. Can't cheat. Know why? Because you're going to get caught. You gonna get caught. I don't care who you are, you're 007, you gonna get caught. You are gonna get caught. And you don't wanna get caught, but I'd rather get caught stealing the government than to get caught cheating on a woman. Cause I got caught out there about 5 years ago. I remember like it was yesterday. A woman found 2 condoms in my pocket, but it was a pack of 3. And all I get was, where's the other condom? Where's the other condom? Where's the other condom? Where is the condom? Yo, women are just like the police. They can have all the evidence in the world, but they want the confession. I know you did it, just admit it. I know you did it, just admit it. I know you did it, I got it on film. I know you did it, just admit it. I found a blonde hair. Can you be a man and say that to them? Was it good? I know you did it. Just admit it. And if that don't work, then women get psychological on your ass and try to trick you into confessing. Then they start going, it'll be all right if you just say you did it. It'll be all right if you just say you did it. Honey, it'll be all right if you just say you did it. You hear that 900 times, you start losing your mind. You start thinking, I guess it'll be all right if I just say I did it. Honey, I did it, it's all right. No, it ain't all right. I can't believe you did that. I thought you said you knew. I didn't know till you told me. And time goes by, and she forgives you. But she never forgets. And you driving to grandma's house. She's like, oh, babe, I'll make a right turn right here. Did you make a right with that bitch? No, I know. From now on, no matter where we go, it's all left turns. You understand? And you know what the crazy is? You cheated on your woman. She shouldn't trust you no more. But she does. Eventually, she does. But you know what happens now? Now you don't trust her. You cheated on her. Now you don't trust her. What kind of ignorance is that? You know what happened? You just gave her a get some free car. You never know when she gonna cash it in. But yo, it might get to the point. She found out you was cheating. She wanna break up. If she wanna break up, run. You got off lucky. But you ain't gonna get that lucky. No, no, no. As soon as you get to the door, she's like, no, no. Let's work it out. You know what working out means? Payback. You know what the first part of payback is? You ain't getting no for a long time. Boy, you ain't gonna get no till the Bills win the Super Bowl. She gonna make sure you get no new either. Can she get you a beeper, a cellular phone, a car phone? Gonna put all them things on your ankles like a prisoner? And every time you leave the house, you gotta check in. I'm outside. I'm on the car. I'm in the car. I'm on the road. I'm at the supermarket. I bought a pack of fries. Coming home. I got some buns. I'm on my way. I'm running. I ran a light. The cops was chasing me. They chasing me. They chasing me. I ran out the car. They shot me in the leg. I'm hopping. I'm almost home. I'm in the driveway. I'm right next to you. I love ya.
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4: Wow, it's good. First thing I noticed when I came up here was, of course, the homeless situation. Now, I'm no bleeding heart, okay? But when you're walking down the streets of New York City and you're stepping over a guy on the sidewalk who, I don't know, might be dead, does it ever occur to you to think, wow, maybe our system doesn't work? Does that question ever bubble up out of you? I mean, if it was only a couple of bums, I'd think, well, they're bums. But there's thousands of these guys. I mean, I'm running like a bum hurdle down the 100-yard bum hurdle. Watch out, guys. Here we go. Hey, you got any money? Hey, you got any money? Hey, you got any money? Whoa. I tipped that last guy, but it's okay. I didn't tip him over. That hurdle counts. And I had no idea there was thousands of these guys. You know what I mean? So when I first moved here, I'm walking down the street, and all I get is, you know, 10, 15 guys per block. You got any money? I was like, yeah, I do. Thanks for reminding me. It feels great. Yeah. I thought they were, like, asking about my wealth. You know, are you okay? You got money? You calling your mom? Your health all right? Yeah, boy, people in New York are so friendly. Man, some of these guys, they look healthy. I don't get it. They're just bums. You know what I mean? Very idea, they want me to just give them the hard-earned money my folks send to me every week. You leech, get a job, man. My dad works 8 hours a day for this money. Damn it, I'll get on a soapbox right on the street. I will. The nerve of these people. I mean, I had to cut the lawn every Saturday for 15 years for a quarter. This guy comes out from behind a dumpster and wants a cut of my action, you know? Where were you when I was edging? You ever have the one that flips on you, that turns psycho on you? Because I give them quarters, and sometimes I don't have any change, and I'm not going to break a 20 for a bum, okay? I've got a life. And, you know, they ever have the one that turns on you? Hey, could you help me out? Sorry, I don't have anything. Thanks for nothing, buddy. You don't know what it's like to be broke. Oh, yeah, I do. That's why I work. Know exactly what it's like. You sleep on the pavement, you dig through the garbage for food, and you bum money from strangers. Am I right? That is what I do. See ya. I feel very sorry for these guys because I don't know why they're bums. Do you know why they're bums? No one asks. When the guy's digging through the garbage, no one ever goes out, why are you digging through the garbage? They're just psychos. You know, and some of them, you got any money? You got a quarter? Hey, for the same quarter, I can get that bum to squeegee my window. You know what I mean? I'm in a comparatively bum shop. I want the most for my bum quarter, and I want a receipt. That's how you get rid of them. Get a receipt, you know?
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3: Last summer, I performed in Alaska, and there was a very interesting story on the news the week I was in Alaska. 4 homeless people had been eaten and killed by bears. And that's what I like the most about Alaska, is if you're homeless, you're part of the food chain. Come on, Los Angeles, wouldn't that be great? Once a year, bears came into the city and ate all the homeless people. We could teach them to lick the blood up off the sidewalk before they go back to the mountain. In the future, every job in Alaska will become a television program. Ice Road Dairy Queen worker. 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I don't know if you've been to a bar lately, but on the new jukeboxes, there's a button for $2. You can cancel the song that's playing now and have your song played. It's the I have more money than you button. The other thing that pisses me off about living right now, man, you know, you pay for a bill $20 or higher and they hold it up to the light. And then they get out the little magic pen. They sell those magic counterfeit magic markers at Staples. Always have one on me. And they pull it on me and look at my money. I give me my change. I pull out my pen. That five looks suspicious.
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2: I have a certain way I like the world to be arranged, and when it's not, I get irritable. You know? I mean, if I made the rules, things would be different. There wouldn't be any NASCAR on the radio. Not that I don't like NASCAR. I love NASCAR. I love NASCAR. I love NASCAR. Quit mooing. I love NASCAR. I love NASCAR as much as any inbred cracker. But I'm just suggesting, on the radio, are you sure car racing on the radio? Is there really a market for listening to 3 hours of... Well, Jim, they appear to be going around in a circle. Boy, that red one is really fast. They continue to make a repeated left turn. Let's break now and go to our trapeze championship. Whoa! Back to the car noises. Let's check in with our mime finals. Join us next week for the eclipse. I'm just suggesting. If I made the rules, things would be different. That's going to be my new catchphrase as a comic. Because you have to have a catchphrase to be famous. You have to be something that people hang on remember. You know, the whole, thank you, State Fair. Because that's where you wind up. That's the problem with catchphrases. You do a catchphrase, you wind up, you know, trapped by it your whole life. You're 72 years old working county fairs. How are you kids doing? Get her done. How you kids doing? Ask your mom what it means. Go ahead. Get my CDs, folks. Get her done. Get her done.
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8: When I was a little kid, I wish the first words I ever said was the word quote, so right before I died, it could say unquote. Lots of my friends have babies, but I don't have any babies, but I have lots of friends. Babies don't have any friends. They all have those baby monitors so they can hear the baby from the other room, which I consider a form of wiretapping. Someday it's going to be a really smart baby who makes a fake recording of some fake baby noises. Going to crawl out the window and go to Italy. I need one of those baby monitors from my subconscious to my consciousness so I can know what the hell I'm really thinking about. Sometimes I talk to myself fluently in languages I'm unfamiliar with. Just to screw with my subconscious. It's a good thing a lot of people speak foreign languages, otherwise those people would have no one to talk to. When I was in first grade, the teacher told us that the president was married to the first lady, and all I could think of was, wow, I wonder if she ever saw any dinosaurs. She told us about Michelangelo and the Sistine Chapel, and that day I went home, I was laying at the top of my bunk bed looking at the ceiling, and I'm thinking, why not? My brother's pushing the bed around. Give me more aqua. I did Jesus and Santa Claus on a seesaw. I had Jesus on the low end, even though he weighed less. Because he's Jesus. Jesus pissed off a lot of people, you know. We stopped turning the water into wine, I'm trying to take a shower. What did Jesus ever do for Santa Claus on his birthday? Don't think about it, it doesn't mean anything. You know, the New Testament is pretty old. I think you should call them the Old Testament and the Most Recent Testament. You know, when to look at a star, it may not even be there anymore because it takes so long for the light to get from there to here. Maybe gone, it just looks like it's still there. That's how I see my old girlfriends.
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10: I was on this radio show, and fair enough, the guy did not like my stylings. I had showed him my wares that I've made out of reclaimed woods and sheepskins, and he was not into it. And what he said was, whoa, I don't get it. Apparently this woman's supposed to be funny. I just think she is schizophrenic. Well, that is clearly not my mental illness. I am bipolar 2, which is the new gladiator sandal. I want to go back to that guy. Because, like, you know, it's about the easiest thing in the world to criticize something, right? It's like, click, don't like, boo, thumbs down. You know, you barely have to, you don't have to know how to operate a stained glass soldering iron to do that, you know? You don't need to know. You know, it takes courage, tenacity, you know? And if I had courage, which I don't think I could ever have the courage, but if I did have the courage, I would have said to the guy, hey, coward, you know, if you sing out your Batman poetry to a largely hostile Barnes & Noble crowd, or if you crank out a raw, unedited skull out of a Granny Smith apple, pop that on a Bratz doll torso, upload that to Etsy, price it high. If you think of doing a nude clown opera, you write it, you cast it, and you actually do it? That doesn't show you're insane, much as it shows the symptoms of being hardworking and a huge success. Now, if you'll excuse me, I have to get back to the extended stay because I have faces to make in the bathroom mirror.
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11: You ever heard the expression, slap you like a redheaded stepchild? Or beat you like a redheaded stepchild? I have. That's another example of keeping the redheaded man down. And I'll tell you who's behind it, the media. Because, you know, on TV, they never make redheads cool. They never make redheads sexy, you know? So what happened is women, they like tall, dark, handsome, never pasty, pink, wholesome. That's something you'll never see, a million redheaded man march. What, is there like 12 guys in this country with red hair? We wouldn't even make hands across the street. Spread out, you guys. I'm desperate looking for recruits, you know. Are there any redheads? Anybody with the red hat? Red beard? Get real desperate. Excuse me, sir, have you ever read a book? That's another thing. People think all redheads know each other. We don't. I hear that small talk. Hey, my friend has red hair. Oh, his name's Red. You know him? No, I've never seen him at the meetings. redheads. We can't even date each other, man. We date each other, people stop and stare. Oh, we're not with this girl with red hair. We look like a Raggedy Ann and Eddie Freckle Fest. We're rollerblading, holding hands. People thought it was Disney on ice. Little kids were like, Mommy, look at those big dolls. No one ever thought we were girlfriend and boyfriend. They always thought we were what? Brother and sister, exactly. So we started kissing and they thought we were from Arkansas. Arkansas. Making fun of Arkansas on your CD is a low blow.
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12: You know, we live a different life. You know, whenever somebody asks me, are you working out? I always say, yeah, I don't work out. For what? We're all gonna diet. And plus, when I work out, I just taste chilaquiles anyway. Big runners. Oh. Bacon, I'm gonna go eat, eh? I see people in my neighborhood running at 5:30 in the morning. 5:30 in the morning, and they stop at red lights and they just take their pulse. 5:30 in the morning, Chicano, hey, is that car open, eh? That's the one I like, it's not open. I love Mexican people because we haven't bought into the whole global warming or environmentally friendly. We still feel oil on the side of the house and waste gas. Y la chica. You see a Chicano on a hybrid, shoot that motherfucker.
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13: Tonight's show will be a round-robin affair. 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We'll just start in the middle and kind of move out. Start with you? No, everyone starts with you. Well, we have a good group here tonight. I don't know, people just seem to like a crowd. Have you noticed that? The bigger the crowd, the more people show up for it. You have a small crowd, nobody shows up. Probably don't know this, I'm an astrologer. If you'll call out your astrological sign, I'll tell you a little bit about yourself one at a time, please.
14: Pisces.
13: Pisces, sign of the big mouth, first call out in any group. It's okay, everybody makes mistakes. Even our maker makes mistakes. Look around the room. I like to make jokes about ugly people. I figure who's gonna come up after the show and complain, you know? Hey man, I resemble that remark. I like to see two ugly people holding hands in love, you know? I figure it gets them both out of circulation. I don't know if it's a good idea to have them together, though. They might be home now, frumping up a whole new generation of little bitty ugly people. People sit around and contemplate their navel these days. I contemplate my nose and note its imperfections. Do you think it's a good idea to put a wet, drainy thing like that upside down over your mouth? It's unsafe, it's unsanitary. If the health department saw it, you'd have 10 days to fix it or move out. But where else could you put your nose? Like every place out of the way has got kind of a stink touch. Couldn't put it around there and couldn't put it back there. You could switch it with your belly button. That way your face would look like a bowling ball. But then every time you sneezed, your zipper would whistle. Or your dress would fly up, go choo. Eskimos would have to drop their pants to kiss. That'd be worse.
15: So I live not far from Hollywood Boulevard in Los Angeles, which I like. It's got the stars on the sidewalk, and I love to see the tourists go up, and they take pictures of their favorite stars. They also have all these stripper stores. These stores that sell outfits for strippers to wear on the stage. And usually the outfits are based on some sort of occupation. Like you'll have the sexy nurse, or the sexy police lady, or the classic sexy French maid. But then I saw one that was not based on any occupation, and it was the sexy bee. It's a low-cut black and yellow striped top, right? A little black mini skirt, some plastic insect wings, some antennae. Sexy bee. Now, if you are sexually aroused by bees, I bet this isn't going to do it for you. Because that's very specific. And it makes me think of a couple that's been together for a little while, long enough to have the conversation where the woman says, "All right, so what's the weirdest thing that you like sexually?" "Well, I have never said this out loud to another human being. You will forgive me if I can't actually make eye contact with you when I say this, but here goes. I would like to have sex with a bee." There, I said it, and it's out there, and let's forget that I ever said it at all. Let's not talk about it ever again. No, no, no, everybody's got their weird thing. I know everybody's got their weird thing, but this is weirder than anybody's thing, so let's not mention it ever. She can't get it out of her mind. Let's see, a couple weeks go by. She's walking down the street. She passes the store. "Oh my God. That is perfect. He is going to love me for this." So she takes it home and puts it on. She waits for him to come home, right? "Well, where are you?" "I'm in the bedroom." "Hi. I want some honey." "Are you making fun of me?" "No, no. I thought that you said..." "I told you that in confidence! You said that this... You told me this is what you want." "I know what I told you. I didn't tell you I wanted some woman in a half-assed bee costume. That's not what I told you. I told you I want a bee."
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16: People say pot smokers are lazy. I'm a multitasking pot smoker. Yeah, that's right. That's right, America. Or some of America that's in this room right now. That's right, 110 people of America. I'm a multitasking pot smoker. Just the other day, I was walking down the street. That's one. Stoned out of my mind. That's two, bitch. Suck on that. Now, for those of you listening to the recording, I said that to a man, so that is not sexist. To say suck on that, bitch. To a man. All right, I'll take it back. I was walking down the street. I was putting eye drops. I was putting eye drops in my eyes, talking on my cell phone, and getting hit by a car. That's four things at once. If I was such a dumb pot smoker, could I do this? Check this out. This is amazing. Alaska, California, Colorado, Hawaii, Maine, Montana, Nevada, New Mexico, Oregon, Rhode Island, Vermont, and Washington. Yeah! Yes! Those are the 12 states where medical marijuana is legal. And the rest of the states are dead to me. I will memorize them when they get together.
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17: I know you live in a strange country. You should realize that.
3: You should know that about yourselves. You're good people. You're friendly people, but you have an edge. Particularly Midwest as well. You're a strange bunch of people. Because honestly, even compared to America, you are some of the friendliest people you could ever hope to meet. Until you get into a car. And then I do not know what happens to you, but something changes. You guys are just horrible. You are some of the most vicious drivers I have ever met in my life. I do not know. You just turn into monsters. I've driven once in the Midwest and once only. I will never do it again. I was on a 3-lane highway and I needed to change lanes and I made the mistake of signaling. Yeah, I know now. Because anywhere else in the world, that's the procedure. I don't know if you know that. That's what those lights are for. Basically, the way it generally works is you flick those left or right, and then people around you know that you're going to try and move left or right, and they make a little bit of a space for you, and you get into that space, and then everyone carries on with their lives. Out here, it's just giving the enemy your plans. That's just giving the game away. They're in the other car going, okay, we found it. We know what they're up to. We've cracked the code. They're there with their Enigma machines rifling away. He thinks he's going to move to the left. Well, he's not. I was driving in Chicago. I got run off the road pretty much. I was in the middle lane and I wanted to exit the highway. But there was a guy blocking me because he was in the inside lane. So I signaled right and I sped up a little bit to get in front of him. And he sped up. And then so I slowed down a bit to go behind him and he slowed down. And at first I thought it was just like the thing when you're coming the opposite way from someone in a corridor and you both go right and then you both go left. And you eventually get past each other and you have to go, eh. I thought that was what was going on, but that wouldn't explain why when he did finally exit the road and stop me from being able to, he'd then give me the finger. Like, I think that's what happened out here. There was just one guy originally, he was driving like a dick, and he just set everyone else off on a chain reaction.
14: George Carlin.
17: Perhaps the worst thing that can happen is to reach into the refrigerator and come out with something that you cannot identify at all. You literally do not know what it is. Could be meat. Could be cake. Usually at a time like that, I'll bluff. Honey, is this good?
18: Well, what is it?
17: I don't know. I've never seen anything like it. It looks like meat cake.
18: Well, smell it.
17: It has absolutely no smell whatsoever.
18: It's good. Put it back. Somebody is saving it.
17: It'll turn up in something. That's what frightens me. That someone will consider it a challenge and use it just because it's in there. It's a leftover. What a sad word that is. Leftover. How would you like to be a leftover? Well, it wouldn't be bad if they were taking people out to be shot. I might even volunteer. But you know, leftovers make you feel good twice. Did you ever think about that? Leftovers give you two separate good feelings. When you first put them away, you feel really intelligent. I'm saving food. And then, after a month, when hair is growing out of them, and you throw them away, you feel really intelligent. I'm saving my life.
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10: I go to church. Anybody else go to church? All right. Mostly this section. One thing they talk about at church is gossiping. How gossiping is bad. Don't do it. Nothing good comes from it. But I like how some people in the church like to disguise their gossiping as a prayer request. Right? There's always that one girl that's like, come on, you guys, circle up. We need to pray. We need to pray. Thank you, Jesus. Lord, we just pray for Tanya right now. because I don't know if anybody here knows this, but she is pregnant. And I trust that what happens in the prayer circle stays in the prayer circle. Nobody goes blabbing their mouth. Cindy! Mom, can I pray with us? Pray for Tanya because she's pregnant. You want to pray? Okay, that's fine. You pray for Cindy because you're probably pregnant too. Amen. You ever been so hungry in church you can't even focus? Your stomach starts growling. You get all embarrassed because the person next to you hears it. But you don't want them to think it's like a fart. So you're like, ooh, I'm hungry. I didn't eat this morning. Oh, so hungry you can't even pay attention to what the pastor's saying. He's like, go with me to the book of Samuel. How about I go with you to IHOP? How about we do that? Because you got to go eat after church. You got to do that. It's like part of church. You got to finish it. Got to go eat. Remember one time, my friends and I went to go eat after, and we actually got held up at gunpoint. It was at a place called Roscoe's Chicken and Waffles. You've heard of it? They sell chicken and waffles. And it wasn't even at the little tiny ghetto one that's in the hood, the one that's like occupancy 4.5 people at a time. Because that would have been a different story. Because these guys came in, they're like, get under the table, get under the table. Man, now you know we can't fit under these tables. How about I just close my eyes, you dig my stuff. Matter of fact, we'll play heads up, seven up. You put my thumb down, you grab my purse. You guys play heads up, seven up in school? Right? Rainy day, no recess. You guys used to cheat, look at their shoes? I always cheated. But it helped me out later on in life. Because I was like, no, officer, I cannot describe them. But they were wearing Nikes. And I was confused, too, because these guys came in, and they're like, get under the table, cuz. Get under the table, cuz. I was like, cuz? Are we related? Carlos. That you? Why are you talking like that? Because that's how we do it.
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20: And they flew us over to the Mouse, Orlando, Disneyland, whatever it is. Right. World. The rodent. Have you been there? Yeah. Gotta be the most dysfunctional place I've ever seen in my life. I brought the family, brought the kid. 4 hot dogs, 3 hamburgers, 2 large Cokes, 2 small Cokes, cotton candy, $4,365. I told them, take the kid. We can't afford it. We'll come back. I saw a guy, had to be 850 pounds. I'm from New York. Anything over 350, we stare. He got up from his seat, cleared his pants, 2 kids stuck on the back of his ass. Saw a little Japanese family walk right into him, and they didn't come out. And my daughter, she goes, Daddy, they're missing. I go, we should call somebody. And my wife, why do you keep telling your daughter stories? What do you mean? There's a whole family missing. And it's humid. And the wife, you should use powder. Use powder. Powder's good. You should use powder. What the hell are you talking about? It's called powder. On the inside. On the outside, honey, where's the powder? I was putting powder in places. I don't think you should put powder. Now I'm online, Space Mountain. 100 degrees, 98 humidity. I had cottage cheese under my arm. My shoulders started to swell up. People were coming over to me with crackers. How you doing, Bob?
18: water in my underwear started to harden. Now I had pancake mix. Little kids, mommy, I want to go on that ride. Get out of here.
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1: 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You've come to the right place. 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
5: I'm gay? I'm not gay.
6: I'm the love master, baby. Yeah, I'm as hard as Final Jeopardy. That's right, baby. I'll take you out for breakfast. I can hold two cups of coffee and a dozen donuts right there, baby. Yeah, I was circumcised by a bandsaw. That's right, baby. One night with me, you'll be sweating like Jessica Simpson taking the SATs. That's right, baby. You go to school with me, you'll graduate magna cum laude. That's right, baby. I'm the love master. What are you laughing for that? Wanna go bird watching? Look, a swallow. Yeah, that's right. I'll stir your drink from right here, baby. Yeah, I got a smoothie right here. This one comes with a protein boost. That's right, baby. What do you, you grab onto this, you'll think your hand shrunk. That's right, baby. Yeah, I got 4 inches right here. Yeah, some women don't like it that wide. Yeah, that's right, baby. I'll have you quivering like Mel Gibson getting pulled over by Officer Steinberg. That's right, baby. I'm the love master, baby. What are you laughing at? Yeah. I'll flip you so much you'll think you're at IHOP. You don't like IHOP? You like French food? Well, bon appetit, baby.
5: Man, there's some people staring at me right now. What the hell happened to him? Where'd the minivan guy go?
6: Nothing mini here, baby. That's me tapping you on the shoulder right now, baby. Yeah, don't turn your head, you'll get a black eye. That's right, baby. Yeah, I'll have you shaking like Courtney Love in rehab. That's right, baby. Yeah, let me show you a magic trick. Pick a number between 68 and 70. Oh, yeah, that's right, baby. I'll hit you G-spot, H-I-J-K, elemental P-spot. I'll cover the whole damn alphabet, baby, yeah. Let's play doctor. Is this swollen? Yeah, it'll only be a prick. Don't worry, baby.
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7: Trevor Noah.
8: You do realize the imperial system is so inefficient that even American drug dealers have switched over to metric. Even drug dealers got to the point where they said, we need some order, we're going with metric. And I honestly thought this was an anomaly. I thought, you know what, this is just one of those things, it's a coincidence, but it's not. Americans do not care about abbreviation nor the English language. They don't give a damn. I learned this in the small things. Like for instance, when I was in Tennessee, I stumbled on an organization known as the Ku Klux Klan. You heard of them? Worst magic show ever. Guy gave me a pamphlet. He was like, come and see the Grand Wizard. Grand Wizard! The Grand Wizard! Didn't do one trick! Not even one trick. I mean, I noticed a few black people disappear, but I mean, that's not magic. No, that's just Reaganomics. I wasn't impressed by that. Like, where's the magic? I sat there forever. These guys running around in their sheets. Yeah! The KKK, as they're affectionately known, has nobody bothered to tell them ever that you do not spell Klan with a K. Nobody stopped. Even in America, Klan is spelt with a C. The Ku Klux Klan, they're the KKC, not the KKK. You realize that? Ku Klux Klan. C. In fact, the name is wrong. The whole thing, the Ku Klux parts of it. That's just horrible because they got that, as you know, from ancient Greece. It was Ku Klux Alphion, meaning a circle of brothers. And that's how they got their name. They call themselves a Greek circle of brothers, which is wrong for two reasons. One, if your sole purpose as an organization is to hate black people, don't you find it strange that you've now named yourself the Circle of Brothers? And secondly, do they realize that in ancient Greece, circles of brothers were doing very different things with one another? Very loving, very, you know, yeah. If they were really a Greek circle, the sheets would be a bit higher up, you know, just more of a, yeah, be one more hole. They're not a...
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7: And there was a guy, he walked in the bar one night, he told the bartender, he was drunk already, he told the bartender, he said, look, pal, I don't care what you mix behind the bar, I can drink some of it and tell you everything that's in the drink. So the bartender, he said, I'll take this bet from this guy. So the bartender stooped down low behind the bar and got a glass, and he put a half a martini in it somebody had left, and he added some scotch and soda and some rum, some brandy, some vodka, and a dash of Pepsi Cola. This drunk, he took a sip out of the drink, and he named everything in the glass right. The bartender said to himself, that must have been just a lucky guess. He said, I'll bet this guy $5 this time and try again. So he put his money up, and this guy put his money up. So the bartender ducked down behind the bar and put a glass of water, just pure water, and he gave it to this guy. This guy took the glass and sipped it, wet his lips down, and took another sip. He said, you got me. I don't know what this is, but I bet you it won't never sell.
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9: Why is it that when ladies come out with songs, like, you always put down men? Every song is like, you hate us? Like, you're trying to get back at, like, even money, like, there'll be, like, songs where you hate us for giving you money. But screw your Mercedes Benz. No money for bing. Bing, bing, bing, bing. I don't want your money. I want for who you are. Start off with Linda Ronstadt saying, you're no good, you're no good. Okay, I'm no good. She got her feelings hurt. What's up with that? It's a good beat, but man, she has problems. What the? I went to the Cher concert. She comes out looking hot. How many ladies been hurt by their men? And brothers would be singing their hearts out to these girls. I love you, girl. I need your love. Pay my bills. Pay my telephone bills. That's a song. I would die for you, but I have life insurance. I met Celine Dion. Celine Dion, she has a big head. Have you ever seen that head of hers? It's up in Vegas. It's like one of those heads. You go, dude, grab your beer. Check out this head. It looks like a cookie jar. It was huge. If you're having sex with her, that'd be like humping a bobblehead, wouldn't it? Could you slow down? You're making me dizzy. It'd be like looking into a funhouse mirror. Hey, look. Vegas. I'm never going there again. Vegas, oh my God.
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10: I'm Jewish, and as you all will be soon. No. I often wonder what would happen if I end up like marrying someone who, and I'm not really that practicing, but I wonder if like I marry someone who's Catholic or Christian or whatever, and like how we would end up raising our kids and stuff. And I think that probably we'd compromise, but what we'd do is we would tell our kids we were raising them Jewish. But then we would just make stuff up. And they wouldn't know. We'd just be like, today's the holiday of la. where we ride motorcycles in circles. And they would get, and they would get to school, and they would tell people, and like other kids would go like, "That's not Jewish." And they'd be like, "Of course we're Jewish. We kill a dog every morning."

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1: Your words, my mind.
0: They slap against me like waves. Your imagery is like a bus driving to space. The passengers are bad ideas, pointlessness, and self-congratulation. Your words are unnecessarily long, dull daggers. I don't know what you learned in dagger school, but you treat your poetic license like a transgender Thai hooker, doing with it as you please. You're a diplomat smuggling cougar ants into the country. Consider your poetic immunity revoked.
2: Louis C.K.
3: Best thing that ever happened to me was boxer briefs. I'm so happy about boxer briefs. It doesn't seem like a big deal to most people. But before boxer briefs, I was trapped between the two awful worlds of briefs and boxers. Briefs are for a normal man with one leg here and one leg here. Two totally separate legs with a whole area between. And the briefs go up into this little valley, this little area, and they come down like this. And they can just tuck up in there and just hold them nicely. Because he's got all that air and negative space. But this is just all just mashed together. Just upsetting, stingy, red, sweaty. Just like, and I pull briefs on and they just go, and they just dig up in there with this viciously sharp cotton and after a while I'd have just this wad of just damp cloth, just a wad of wet cotton, just like the size of a tennis ball, like a huge wad of wet cotton. And boxers were worse because they just let everything flap around and touch each other and upset each other. I need everything to be segregated down here. I need everything would stick in and just get. And also, when I had boxers on, for some reason, I always had just water. Like a quarter cup of water just sloshing around all the time. Just, what is this water? It's hungry. Defying gravity to like an upside down glass of water.
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1: So, you know, I wanted to learn how to fight, how to defend myself, you know, because I never could when I was growing up. So I wanted to take up boxing a few years ago so I could, because sometimes words don't hurt enough. So, hashtag grr. Hashtagging outside of Twitter. So I took up boxing several years ago, guys, and now I know how to box. So if I'm in a socially challenging situation and someone comes up to me and they're like, all right, pussy, and then they hold up two mitts, I could hit those mitts all day long. Sure I could. But if he started swinging back at me at all, there'd be a lot of crying and fear pee. I feel like as nerds, the only recourse most of us have is to, you have to pretend to be psychotic, right? You have to pretend, because listen, most nerds, white guys, serial killer age range, pasty, it's totally plausible that we would have a stack of bodies in a shed. You just have to come up with a good line of psychotic babble and stick to it. It's something the animal kingdom does all the time. You adopt the danger colors of more dangerous animals. And so what I've done is, I have purchased a large, kind of Lord of the Rings style broadsword that I will keep tucked into the back of my pants. And I'm walking home late at night and someone jumps out and says like, I'm gonna rob ya. I don't know if they say it that way. I've never been robbed. Maybe they don't sound like an Old West prospector. Give me all your gold, gold! Oh, that gold. By the way, if you are ever being robbed by an Old West prospector, you could merely slink away while he is celebrating the concept of gold as they are wont to do. Hey, you pretty gold! Hey, where'd everybody go? Whatever my attacker says, I will look him squarely in the eye and say, they told me you would come. Extract the sword, slice myself slowly across the chest and proclaim, the prophecy is almost complete. There can't be only one. Then I'm gonna hop on the back of a tiger and ride away. Yes, I am going to make a tiger my main mode of transportation. You could ride a tiger through a biker rally, dressed like a mermaid with a cape flapping in the wind, and no one would even make eye contact with you. How do you think He-Man got away with a pageboy haircut and a leather halter top?
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3: I can't be no celebrity. This is just the worst. I'm seeing it. I see why stars are crazy, man. These motherfuckers. I went to Disney World with my kids, which is a big deal for me. I don't get to see my kids so much. I do Chappelle's show 20 hours a day. Sleep for like half an hour, raise my kids for 10, 20 minutes, and I go back to work. Now, this particular day, I got to hook up with the kids. We went to Disney World. Everybody at the park. Hey, I'm Rick James, bitch. 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It's like, hey, man, hey. You mind not calling me a bitch in front of my kids? Time out. Take a day off. Even Mickey Mouse did it. I said, this is the most unprofessional I have ever seen in my life. Rick James, bitch. Oh, I was fed up. I caught that motherfucker with an uppercut. Pop! 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Everybody was screaming. Oh, my God. Oh, my God. Mickey Mouse is Mexican. I had a terrible time in Disney World. Disney World is like a whole nother country anyway. They got their own currency. That's ridiculous. As soon as I checked in the hotels, welcome to Disney World, Mr. Chappelle. Can we interest you in some Disney dollars? Nah, man, I'm cool. Can't buy weed and Disney dollars. Like, I'm on vacation. I like them greenbacks.
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6: Regular porn, I would watch it whenever my parents were out of the house. You know, it was go time, followed each time by the inevitable guilt-ridden shower. But you can't shampoo away sin, which is what I thought it was. But this happens for 3 months. Whenever my parents were out of the house, I would watch it, feel awful. And okay, so this was a VHS tape. This was in Pakistan, which is a third world country. And sometimes in Pakistan, the electricity goes. And when the electricity goes, you don't know if it's gone for 5 minutes or if it's gone for 5 days. One day I'm at home, my mom's out for an errand. I'm almost done, but not quite. The electricity goes. Can't get the tape out of the VCR. And I'm like, well, I'm gonna have to run away. I'm gonna pack my bags and walk the earth. Which sucks, because I love my parents. And I'm 12 years old. What am I gonna do for money? Just like go town to town? Any work needs doing? I can beat Mario and draw a Ninja Turtle. That's my whole skill set. I remember specifically thinking I should bring my dad's suit with me. That way I can grow into it and then go on job interviews. So my whole plan is to ride out the next 10 years of my life on the streets of Karachi, which CNN once dubbed the City of Terror. That is true. BBC was much kinder. They called it a City of Nightmares, which at least implies that we have dreams, you know?
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7: This is a question I always have for the audience. Who is more mature, men or women? What do you guys think?
8: Women.
7: Look at that. All women. One guy ruining his life right now. Men. Oh, the ladies still comments. Women. Easy. Women. Ugh, women. Guys don't say anything usually because they're trying to hook up. Like, oh, yeah, women. Yeah, you're the best. Yeah, what do I do without you? I don't know. Probably have more money. You know, like, guys don't say anything. Okay, ladies, why? No answer every time, right? What? It's just the way it is. No, seriously, ladies, why do you think you're more mature? Why do you think, like, on a practical, everyday reason why you're more mature?
8: Common sense.
7: Women have common sense. That might be the funniest thing you hear all night. Good night, everybody. All right. Women have common sense. Jesus. The looks on some of the chicks' faces are like, ah! Come on, let's get another one. Let's get like a practical, everyday reason. Like something happens like a daily basis. What do you think?
8: More responsible.
7: Women are more responsible. Like you can be more specific, just like in general, like specific things.
8: We take care of the whole house.
7: Take care of the whole house. Okay, maybe some like household things like that where the guy is actually working and making money so you can have cleaning supplies and the roof over your head and the water you use. Taking care of the house. He's paying for. Okay. Yeah, that's more responsible. Well, I think women are better with some, like, you know, kind of some things that maybe women will be a little bit more considerate, comparing, compassionate with the children or something like that. I'll kind of give you the answer. I'll give you half partial credit on that one. Okay, let's get another. Let's get one good one. Come on, ladies.
8: Women can multitask.
7: Women can multitask. Oh, okay. I like the Family Feud. Yeah, good answer. I like that one. Okay. Yeah. You know what? That's a common misconception, actually. That's a generalization that women can multitask. I actually read one time in this medical journal that no one actually can multitask. It's that your brain only just rapidly switches between functions. So it's not that you multitask, it's that you lack focus, is what that is. So I'm sorry about that.
9: And when Chris Angel, with great fanfare, initially unveiled his mind freak persona, what was the first thing he made disappear?
10: What?
9: Well, his friends. Oh, boy. Why did God create the Doobie Brothers? Well, it was part of an experiment in bacteria collection. You know, last time I played at this venue, my ex-wife sent out a process server who served me a subpoena on stage. Can you believe that? But these tickets are too expensive and hard to come by. We shouldn't have that sort of interruption during tonight's set. We do have a couple more jokes before we bring out the dancers. Why did Academy Award-nominated actor Bill Murray strip himself completely naked and soak in a hot tub for 8 hours filled with raw sewage? Well, as a consummate professional, as an artist, he wanted to prepare himself physically, mentally, and emotionally for his role in Garfield 2, A Tale of Two Kittens. Hey, if these jokes aren't funny, it's your fault.
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11: 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I love doing that. I can't go to a pharmacy and not spend money. One of the products that creeps me out, they have a product at every pharmacy called KY Intense. You seen the commercials for this thing? The commercial for KY Intense is super offensive, and we will talk about that. First of all, if you've ever used KY Intense, you know that it's intense because it burns. I will volunteer that. I accidentally used it one time thinking like, this is gonna be magical, and it burned. And I promise you, girls don't want that. In my life, I've never been like, man, that sex was awesome, but you know what I wanted to feel like right after? Fire! Of course, they don't bill it as a burning sensation on TV. They call it a tingling sensation. They try to like talk to the girls. They're like, ladies, do you want more pleasure out of your 3 minutes? Do you want that? Okay. Well, KY Intense is great because it's a tingling sensation for her, so everybody wins. But even if it was a tingling sensation, we live in a society preconditioned to not want tingling. We don't like tingling. We know that tingling, it means a bad thing is happening. Hey, everyone, Grandma says her arm is tingling. Oh, she must be having an orgasm. You don't have to rush her to the hospital. She's laying on the ground with her eyes rolled back in her head. She's clearly enjoying herself. Tingling. It's horrible. You ever hit your funny bone and been like, oh. The commercial is awful because it's two British people. And they're sitting there having breakfast, and they're discussing all the sex that they had the night before. Because they use the KY Intense, but because the Brits are very tacit about sexual things, they're not coming right out and discussing it. They're speaking in code. And at the bottom of the screen are the subtitles in American, so we can understand what they're saying. So they're sitting there and they're eating. They're having their porridge. They're eating their curds and whey. I don't care what the Brits eat. We won the war, so. Yeah. Right? So they're sitting there, and they're eating it, and it's just very quiet, and they're just... Wonderful dessert last night, sire. She didn't say sire. They don't talk like that anymore. So she talks, and there's subtitles. She got a spin on an old recipe and tried a dash of nutmeg. And there were no subtitles for that, because I think they do use nutmeg, and that's what makes it burn so much.
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3: Over the course of the last sort of 8 to 6 months, 6 to 8 months or whatever, my career has changed somewhat. Audiences have definitely changed. It used to just be white guys the same age as me. And now if you look around the crowd, it's pretty 50-50 men and women, age groups, races, it's all changed. And all because of the gun control routine. So the gun control routine... got seen on so many different platforms and all this stuff is put up and taken down and that it's actually been seen 5 times more than anything else I've ever done in my career. So I'm mostly known for that now, which is strange because people are coming onto the shows because you're hoping that I'll do some political satire or some social commentary or something Carlin-esque. And how disappointing this evening's performance must be. I just did 25 minutes on pooing. Now, the gun control routine has been shown in most, like, news outlets. It was shown in the New Yorker as an article. It was shown in the Washington Post as an article. It was shown on CNN as news. And it was shown on Fox for different reasons. It's also now shown to the law students in Yale. Like, they're meant to learn something or some Now, I appreciate all these things. It's very nice. I don't know if I deserve these accolades or whatever the they're called, because I'm going to be really honest with you. I made some of the statistics up. This isn't real. Now, I made 2 things up. Now, I stand by everything I said in the gun control routine, because most of the things I said were just common sense stuff about safes and that and the guns in Australia, and all that was correct. I made 2 statistics up, just 2 little ones, so I'm going to fess up to you right now. The first one is this. If you have a gun, you're 80% more likely to be shot by a gun. I don't know, maybe. It sounds like a thing, doesn't it? And the other one was the average security guard in America earns $16 an hour, not a lot of wiggle room to be a f-ing hero. It turns out that the average security guard in America earns $14 an hour. I'd like to apologize for those extra $2. Now, it's very weird, because over the course of my 15-year career, I've said horrible things about religion. I've said that if you are religious, you believe in God, that you've wasted your life. And over the course of 15 years, from religious groups, I have received 7 pieces of hate mail. 7. Very manageable. I write back. And I used to think that religious people were the nuttiest on the planet. And that was until I gave my opinion on the Second Amendment. Me. I had no idea what crazy was until I just poked that hornet's nest with a stick. I got something to say. Because on a quiet day, I receive 20 to 40 pieces of hate mail from gun people. On a quiet day. Keep up. I 20 to 40 pieces of hate mail, and it's always the same thing. They always read exactly the same way, et cetera, et cetera, et cetera. Now, I'm in a unique position. Because of the hate mail that I receive on a daily basis, because I've become the pinup boy for gun control, I can tell you down to the hour when an American gun owner is happy and when they're sad.
10: Because they don't send me hate mail when they're sad. Like when there's a massacre or something in a school, I get a very quiet day for me. Or some like 4-year-old shoots their mum in the head. They're like, oh, I'm not going to write anything today. But the day that I received the most amount of hate mail, when I received 782 pieces of hate mail, and it kind of sickened me a bit when it happened, was the day of the Paris shootings, where 128 people died. And that, to a real fanatical gun person in America, that was the best day ever. They were so happy because the French have extremely strict gun laws. And then people went and shot everyone. And so I got these letters that read like porn, like they were from Penthouse Forum. And every letter read the same way, like, see, it happens in every country. It's not just us, it's not just us. If they had more guns, maybe they could have protected themselves. Now, I'm not going to get into another debate about whether they had guns or whether they don't have guns, because this is all, no one knows. No one was in that situation. And then some people went as far to say that I was a supporter of ISIS. Now, I don't like ISIS. I hate ISIS as much as the next man. Now, I'll tell you the problem with ISIS. The problem with ISIS is you never see them laughing. They're not a jovial bunch. That's what religion does. Religious people are always miserable. Yeah, they're just such miserable the ISIS. You never see one of them before they, when they do the videos before a beheading, and the guy's like, before I behead this man, a little bit about me. I like Muhammad. Oh, I love Muhammad. I love Muhammad. I enjoy beheading people, of course. I like beheading people. And I like the comedy of Aziz Ansari. I like it. I like Aziz. He's a crazy guy with modern-day problems. The Izzy's don't drink. You don't want drunk Izzy's. You don't want some waking up with seven heads in his bed like, what the f*** did I do last night? And his friend comes in and goes, you were so f***ed up last night. We were out drinking, and by the way, I was joking. And there was some guy doodling on a napkin, and I was like, hey, hey, hey, he's drawing Muhammad. And you lost your shit, man.
0: I Heart Comedy.
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13: 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He's too strict. I told him, I said, you gotta relax. That girl gonna do what she wanna do when you're not around anyway. Relax, man. He said, Kev, let me tell you something. Do what you wanna do with your kids. Don't tell me how to raise my kids. I said, you're right, I apologize. Now, this isn't funny, but it made me laugh, okay? He goes through his daughter's phone. He found a picture of a little boy's thing on the phone, right? Now, it's my friend, okay? Tells me everything. It's not funny that he found a picture of a little boy's thing on the phone. It was funny the way he told me. Because he confides in me, tells me everything. He comes on the tour bus. He said, Kev, you ain't gonna believe this. I go through Tiffany's phone. I found a picture of a little boy's situation on the phone. I said, what? What? I found a picture of the hot dog without the bun on the phone. I didn't know what to say. I said, well, what you gonna do? He